0: lights, glow-in-the-dark bunnies, and animals that have never been seen before in nature, like the viruses never seen before in nature that we talked about earlier. That's all. That's next. Deborah Mark is live in the KFI 24-hour newsroom.
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2: Rush Fire, I'm Deborah Mark, live from the KFI 24-hour newsroom. A fast-moving brush fire has scorched hundreds of acres near Gorman, forcing the full closure of the 5 and triggering evacuation orders and warnings. Firefighters from several agencies are battling the Ridge Fire, which spread rapidly this afternoon. It has no containment. There are no immediate reports of injuries, but flames crossed the freeway as crews worked from the ground in the air. Angel will have more coming up in her traffic report on how this is affecting traffic. The news is brought to you by Seller's Advantage. A judge has refused to dismiss the public corruption case against L.A. City Councilman Curran Price. The ruling clears the way for the case to move toward trial on felony charges that include embezzlement of public funds, conflict of interest, and perjury. Prosecutors accuse Price of misusing city money and failing to disclose financial ties involving his wife's business. Price continues to deny any wrongdoing. He's due back in court in October. A bomb threat that prompted a large emergency response at a hospital in Pasadena is connected with an extremist group.
3: Huntington Hospital has reopened after the threat, which was received at about 5:40 this morning. A spokesperson for the city says the threat came from an extremist group known to law enforcement. The group has not been named. The incident was cleared shortly before 9 a.m. Emergency patients were being diverted to other hospitals during the investigation. Daniel Martindale, KFI News.
2: It appears that the health of Jackie, the big bear bald eagle, is getting worse.
4: We are sorry to share that today's update is not positive.
5: That Instagram post from the Ojai Raptors Center, which has been treating Jackie for severe anemia and other issues.
4: Last night was particularly difficult.
5: They say the percentage of red blood cells in her bloodstream has again fallen below 10% after being higher earlier this week.
4: Her condition remains critical.
5: They're doing more testing and consulting with experts, but aren't sure exactly what's wrong.
4: We will share another update when we have a clearer understanding of what this week's findings mean.
5: Jason Nathanson, KFI News.
2: The Homeland Security Department is setting new rules for when the public can see body camera footage from immigration enforcement operations. ABC's Luke Barr reports ICE will release videos of shootings or other serious incidents only if officials determine it is in the agency's best interest.
6: The body-worn camera policy was written in early 2025 and says that after a high-profile shooting or incident, a panel of individuals will review the footage and determine whether it be released.
2: ICE says all of its field officers will be equipped with body cameras by the end of September. The nation's job market has stumbled. The Labor Department says the U.S. economy lost 23,000 jobs in July. That's far worse than what analysts expected. The Labor Department also revised May and June payrolls down by more than 100,000 jobs combined. KPMG chief economist Diane Swonk says it will be even more difficult for companies to hire if inflation continues to tick up.
7: In the service sector, there was some mixed messages about whether or not it was a little stagflationary because both manufacturing and services showed a lot of inflation, even though hiring was not terrific in the service sectors.
2: The unemployment rate dipped to 4.1%, but only because fewer Americans were looking for work. Unemployment rates for the U.S. and Canada highlight the different ways they get their numbers.
8: The latest jobs report shows Canada added more than 75,000 jobs, more than four times the amount expected for July. The latest numbers also show its jobless rate at 6.4%, the lowest in 2 years. That may still seem high compared to the 4.1% for the U.S., but the countries get their numbers differently. Both require people to look for jobs to be considered unemployed, obviously, but Canada requires documentation of all job search activities, while the U.S. requires more active searching, including going on interviews. When adjusted using the same data, Canada's lower population still gives it a higher rate, but only by about one percentage point. Michael Crozier, KFI News.
2: And a serial rapist in North Carolina serving a 167-year sentence for attacking seven women now claims he is a woman and is suing to be moved to a women's prison. The Iraq War veteran also wants an operation to become what he calls a fully functional female. Southland weather from KFI, low clouds and fog back again in the morning, then sunny. Highs 80s to low 90s, metro LA, 90s to the triple digits in the valleys, the high desert and the IE. Windy again for the high desert and the IE. Mid 70s to around 80 at the beaches, low to upper 80s for inland OC. Right now, 78 in Dana Point, it's 89 in Anaheim, 91 in Diamond Bar, and 88 in Simi Valley. 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The Dow closed up 152. S&P 500 up 48. NASDAQ up 342. Crash on the 210 in Duarte.
9: This one's on the eastbound side, just past Buena Vista. Left lane blocked and delays. Well, it is backing up all the way out of Pasadena. So watch out for that very slow drive off of the 134. Now let's head out to Gorman. Deborah mentioned that the 5 is off limits due to this fire. And northbound traffic will be diverted off at Smoky Bear Road. They'll turn you right around and put you back on the southbound side of the 5 to get you out of there. Now, if you're coming in from the Bakersfield side, that 5 southbound also off limits at Fraser Mountain Park. And they'll divert you off of the freeway there as well. Let's look at Mid-City with a wreck on the 10 westbound before La Brea. Landing in two middle lanes, delays backing up away from Western, eastbound slowing from just about 20th Street, heading back to the 5. With Southern California's most accurate traffic reports, I'm Angel Martinez.
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0: 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And speaking of YouTube, we're going to be live streaming next Thursday at 11 a.m. So we have a special 11 a.m. Showing, secret showing, if you go to YouTube. And we'll do something extra. Because on Thursday, we only have a one-hour show. No, I'm not joking. We're only on from 3 to 4 next Thursday. We're getting preempted by the first preseason game of the Los Angeles Chargers. Not making that up. So we only get 1 hour on the radio, so we thought we'd give you a bonus hour at 11 o'clock that you could listen to later if you wish. How are we doing on the guest here? We hooked up? Well, I don't know if I want to set this whole thing up, and then there's no finish to this. All right, why don't you let me know if and when she shows up, okay? We're supposed to have Assemblywoman... Leticia Castillo on over genetically engineered pets is a new thing. Glow-in-the-dark rabbits. There's a lot of companies already exploring all this. Miniature livestock that you could have as companion animals. And they're trying to invent unicorn animals, things that you don't see in nature. Mm-hmm. Okay.
2: Sounds so wrong. Are they going to do that to people? Are we going to have a new type of human one day?
0: That would be interesting, huh?
2: Glow-in-the-dark humans.
0: Yeah. humans are so difficult to deal with. I might be into going to a like a designer warehouse and
2: and picking out your perfect human.
0: Yes.
13: What pronoun is glow in the dark?
0: I don't know what you would call these.
2: Glowies.
0: Glowing bunnies and something called dire wolf pups brought back from extinction. They're going to bring animals back from extinction using DNA found in ancient fossils. The dire wolves last roamed America 9,500 years ago, along with the woolly mammoths and the saber-toothed tigers.
2: Oh, lovely.
0: Yes.
2: We're going to bring dinosaurs back, too?
0: Well, I guess eventually, yeah. All that stuff is all that stuff in the movies, all the science fiction is going to come to pass. Yeah. Well, that'd be great, huh? Have a big dinosaur.
2: Yeah. And then we have another, you know, pandemic and we have a dinosaur roaming around. Yeah. Dinosaurs.
0: You're worried about earthquakes.
2: I know.
0: A dinosaur poking his head in the window here and crashing through.
2: No, thank you.
0: It's all come. We got to check out soon. I keep telling you.
2: I'm serious. We really do.
0: It's time to go. I've lived long enough. I've seen enough.
2: But our kids. I worry about our kids.
0: They're on their own.
2: Clearly.
0: We raised them to handle this sort of thing.
2: Oh, yeah. They're going to handle a dinosaur crashing through a window.
0: Do you know, have you heard about Meta's new smart glasses? I'm telling you, one of the worst moments in the history of the planet was when the sperm hit the egg and created Mark Zuckerberg. If we could only go back in time and get that egg.
2: Or that sperm.
0: Both of them. Yikes. Why did this have to happen? So Facebook, of course, destroyed people's brains. They developed this addictive technology so that people not only stare at screens all day, but they share everything about their stupid, idiotic lives. And they share every stupid, idiotic thought that they have. Now, coming out of Zuckerberg's bowels is these smart glasses, which look like regular glasses, and now you could record people without their knowledge and publish the videos on social media. So people are freaking out because women especially are expecting that guys are going to wear these and try to provoke the women. And then put their reactions online, because if you're out in public, that's fair game. Plus, if you wear glasses at the gym and you end up, you know, in the restrooms, or you could start wearing them on dates during sex and then posting your Tinder date online. be very suspicious of any guy who's wearing glasses during the act.
2: Okay, John.
0: Well, I'm trying to warn you. Okay? If you're looking up and he's got a pair of glasses on, he might be recording you. Okay. And you're going to be all over Twitter tomorrow.
2: I'm married, John. You're acting like I'm going off with different men and have to worry about that.
0: Well, I didn't mean you.
2: Oh, okay.
0: I tell you this, even if your husband suddenly puts on a pair of glasses, okay? Yeah. You don't know what guys are up to.
2: That's true.
0: Jimmy Kimmel called them pervert glasses, and that's what they're going to be used by. They're going to be used by perverts. And there's been a big backlash. And so now Zuckerberg is updating its glasses to address privacy concerns. Well, you know, they're not going to do that because they don't care. They've knowingly allowed pedophiles to exploit Facebook and Instagram for over 20 years. In fact, this story came out today. A New Mexico judge ordered Meta to pay $567 million because the company misled users about the safety of its platforms and enabled the sexual exploitation of young people, because perverts were going online and making contact with young young children and teenagers, and they allowed these guys to have sex, well, to recruit sexual partners online. And this became a lawsuit in New Mexico. And now Meta, Zuckerberg's company, is on the hook for $567 million. This is on top of another $375 million that Meta was ordered to pay in the same case. So this is two financial penalties totaling what here? Almost $1 billion, about $950 million. Meta's social media platforms, according to a judge, are a significant contributing factor to the current mental health crisis among New Mexico's youth. A lot of states are doing this. Maybe all the states are suing. The judge in this case is Brian Bidscheid of a state district court in Santa Fe. And now Meta is prohibited in New Mexico from sending push notifications to underage users for Instagram and Facebook between 10 at night and 7 in the morning. And it's going to put a limit, I don't know how they're going to enforce this, to no more than 90 hours a month. 90 hours a month gives sexual predators plenty of time to find these boys and girls. Meta is facing thousands of lawsuits across the country filed by teenagers, school district, and attorneys general over these issues. And now they've introduced pervert glasses. And Zuckerberg reminds me of Scott Wiener. I mean, they have the same body and the same, like, Wiener's always trying to pass bills to make it more and more legal for adults to have sex with underage boys. And Zuckerberg is always making it easier for these perverts to find the underage boys and girls. And now with the pervert glasses, so you could record yourself having sex with the boys and the girls. So, I mean, Wiener and Zuckerberg ought to be locked up in a mental institution together. They're two of a kind. All right. When we come back, I guess we have, are we going to have Leticia Castillo on? Okay. We are not going to have her on. But I want to have her on because we're talking about glow-in-the-dark bunnies and all these other, they're calling them novelty pets, animals not seen in nature that are being genetically engineered by companies. She wants to ban them. So we'll get her on. We got the Moist Line next, round one. Deborah Mark, live in the KFI 24-hour newsroom.
2: Here is the latest. The 5 freeway shut down in both directions near the L.A. Kern County line because of a fast-moving brush fire. And the court fight over the White House ballroom is heating up. We'll have more at the bottom of the hour. Southland weather from KFI, sunny tomorrow, high 70s to the triple digits. 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It's slow on the 405 in Irvine.
9: So we're heading northbound, and delays are backing up, getting away from the 133 freeway. It's pretty heavy and slow to just before the 710 in Long Beach. As Deborah mentioned, the 5 is closed. This is due to a fire in Gorman. And that northbound side of the 5, you'll be diverted off of the freeway at Smoky Bear Road. They're going to turn you around and send you southbound on that 5. From Bakersfield, the 5 southbound is off limits at Fraser Mountain Park, where they'll take you off the freeway. Northbound delays, about 6 mile backup just to get off of the freeway. And southbound, it's about a 3 mile delay. We're also looking at the Cajon Pass. Terrible drive, 15 southbound. Earlier wreck coming up on Oak Hill. Looks like only one lane's open for travel with this investigation. Delays all the way out of Hesperia. With Southern California's most accurate traffic reports, I'm Angel Martinez.
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1: 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And that's it. No more money for you for a while. It's the last $1,000 for now. We're going to do the moist line in just a moment. I was looking at the stories that we had saved because we were going to talk to Leticia Castillo about her bill in the assembly to stop this gene editing, gene manipulation of animals. And apparently this is a company out of Texas, but they call themselves the Los Angeles Project, and they're behind all the stuff I listed. And so going through some of the details, and this is, there's a whole class of startups, and they want to create new animals.
0: So the glow-in-the-dark rabbits, they're going to engineer the rabbits with a jellyfish gene that causes them to glow under ultraviolet light.
2: That doesn't sound safe.
0: They're also going to produce cats that don't trigger allergies.
2: Oh, I actually heard that they did something like that to these beagles, these dogs.
0: What happened? Did the beagles come out all right?
2: Yeah, they did. That they're hypoallergenic. Yeah.
0: They're going to create jackalopes. Get this, dragons.
2: Dragons.
0: They're going to create dragons. Dragons aren't real. Where'd they get the DNA for that?
3: Don't you have a bearded dragon?
0: Yeah, but it's not breathing fire. Or and unicorns. They're going to create unicorns somehow. Unicorns aren't real, right?
2: No, as far as I know, they're not.
0: That's why I don't understand this. Scientists recreated the dire wolves. I mentioned those before. What they did is they took living gray wolves and edited 14 genes to match the dire wolf DNA. And they found DNA from a 13,000-year-old tooth and a 72,000-year-old skull. And they made these already, dire wolf puppies. They altered the nuclei of the cells, implanted them into gray wolf eggs, developed into embryos, and then they put them into dogs. It was like surrogacy.
2: Why?
0: Three pups were born healthy. They're in the DX. This is by a company called Colossal. There's several of these companies. They're going to bring back the woolly mammoth in 2028. They're going to rewrite elephant DNA. They've already produced 38 woolly mice. Something horrible is going to happen. It's just not good.
2: People are worried about coyotes chasing and eating their animals.
0: This is not good. All right, let's do a round of the Moist line here. 877-MOIST-86 for next Friday. Let's do round one.
4: Hey, it's John. Thanks for calling the Moist line. I'm so excited to hear from you. It's about time.
5: The only way you're going to fix anything in L.A. is for people to get together, and they go round up the homeless, they go round up the drug addicts, and they pick them up, and they take them to where Bass lives, to where their representatives live. You have to put it in their backyard, and then they'll see about fixing it.
6: You know, here's the irony of living in the city of L.A. We have coyotes in West Hollywood that might attack people and kill people. They're living in abandoned buildings. And if anybody kills those coyotes, it'll be the biggest news story out there. Animal activists will their pants. Meanwhile, at the same exact time, the city of L.A. kills 2,100 animals every month? You gotta be joking me.
7: I know you like to rag on the current mayor of Los Angeles, but you have to be a little bit careful, because if you rag on her a little bit too much, then you're just doing nothing more than boosting the possibility of receiving the other candidate as our new mayor.
21: I hear you talking about Karen Bass again. What an I totally agree.
26: I heard Bass gave a speech in East L.A. with the audacity of lineage to apply for a rebuild permit after all of their lack of action on this crisis. She's an expert in lack of action. Look at Palisades.
27: We want evidence. We want people to go to jail. Follow the money. Who's sending it? Who's getting it?
28: If these kids are in their 20s and 30s still living with their parents, the hell if they're going to have kids. They can't afford to support themselves, let alone children.
29: Mark Ridley Thomas, I am so happy for you, Mr. John Cobalt. That is great. He's going to jail. And you know what? If you do end up escorting him, it better be on YouTube, because I would love to see that. He is shameful. He has no remorse in what he's done. Don't let the door hit you in the ass.
30: Where is the proof that there's fraudulent voting going on? Can you show us?
31: John, I was just listening to you talk about the two communists that are running for mayor. This is outrageous. Oh, my God. We are so screwed.
8: Wow, when you listen to it, Nithya sounds and talks exactly like AOC. My God,
0: yes.
8: If you didn't say it was her, I would think you had AOC on.
0: Yeah, just a stupid.
9: You're hitting a nerve right now because I had some 30-year-old back into me as I was driving behind her as she was backing out of a parking spot. She did not want to give me her information until I was nice.

0: store to about 300 customers. In the Hollywood Hills, after crews repaired two breaks in the same water main, the second leak was discovered just feet from the first after repairs started. Jonathan Luang with the LADWP says the tank is 67 years old and has only had two previous leaks over the last two decades.
1: The leaks were really at an angle point, which is a junction fitting on the pipe. So we're going to take a look at this information, compare that to the previous information, do some other studies, and figure out if we need to reprioritize the replacement of this pipe.
0: All service was restored around 2 o'clock today. An HBO talk show host says the Rialto police are sketchy with their surveillance.
2: Last week, tonight's John Oliver featured police using private security cameras. He said new businesses in Rialto were required to give access to their system in order to get a permit. Rialto police says no business has been stopped for saying no. The show requested a searchable digital file of officers looking at private cameras as required by law, but instead got more than 30,000 pages in boxes. The footage showed cops often looking at employee-only areas of fast food restaurants and the days in pool in Rialto for hundreds of hours. Rialto police say officers weren't watching the cameras, but passively monitoring them in case of an emergency. Michael Crozier, KFI News.
0: The court fight over the White House ballroom is escalating. ABC's Rachel Scott says President Trump is taking his fight to the Supreme Court after a federal appeals court ruled construction must stop unless he obtains congressional approval.
3: In a blistering 2-1 rebuke, the majority writing, each president is a temporary tenant, adding whether or not a massive ballroom should be constructed is for Congress to decide and is not a matter of executive self-help.
0: The president has already demolished the East Wing to make room for the $400 million ballroom. Construction has been underway for 10 months. And a man is living above the Sunset Strip.
4: Netflix has turned a billboard at Sunset and Selma into a fully furnished living room, complete with a real person inside. The man hangs out in a robe, waves to people below, and communicates by writing messages on a whiteboard. It's a promotion for Netflix's new thriller, The Last House, starring Wagner Mora and Greta Lee. It's about a family trapped inside their home by a mysterious force. People passing by are calling the billboard surreal and amazing. The Last House is streaming now on Netflix. Heather Brooker, KFI News.
0: Southland weather from KFI. Low clouds and fog again in the morning and sunny. 80s to low 90s metro LA. 90s to the triple digits in the valleys, the high desert, and the IE. Windy again in the high desert and the IE. Mid-70s to around 80 for the beaches. Low to upper 80s inland OC. Right now it's 83 in Laguna Woods and 89 in Rancho Santa Margarita. Crash on the 405 in Gardena.
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6: 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On demand on the iHeart app. And Moistline is coming up in about 15 minutes or so, less. You know, Eric Swalwell easily could have been the leading candidate for governor right now instead of that dud Javier Becerra. And you know what happened to him. A dozen women have come out to say that they were raped or otherwise sexually assaulted by Swalwell. And if you remember, for years, there were stories that he had a Chinese spy who was his girlfriend who was working in his congressional office. Her name, Christine Fang. She was a real person. Her nickname was Fang Fang. And she was a Chinese intelligence operative. And she had wormed her way into a number of politicians' lives across the country and ended up in California with Swalwell. And everybody thinks he was having an affair with her. And he was on the intelligence committee at the time. This is going back to 2020 when the story became public. He's on the intelligence committee, and we find out that he was probably having a sexual affair with a Chinese spy. Whatever she did, it worked. And Nancy Pelosi was defending him. Eventually, he was kicked off the committee. But then the FBI director for Trump, Kash Patel, when he took over, he was going to release the files on Swalwell and Fang Fang. But this was stopped for a time. You know why? Because it looks like Swalwell also dated the now wife of one of Donald Trump's top White House aides, Stephen Miller, who's officially the deputy chief of staff for policy. But you've seen this guy if you follow politics. He's the young, very loud, fast-talking, very bald aide who goes on cable television and will talk, you know, give 10-minute answers on how horrific, let's say, Joe Biden's border policy was. And he's been the architect of a lot of the policies. Well, they wanted to protect him from embarrassment and his wife from embarrassment because Swalwell used to date Stephen Miller's wife. At the time, her name was Katie Waldman. Now she's Katie Miller. And Swalwell leveraged the relationship with Katie Miller to keep embarrassing FBI files locked up. The files that would show this crazy affair he was having with the Chinese spy. So he's sleeping with a Chinese spy, and he's sleeping with the now wife of one of Trump's top aides. This is all they do there. This is all
7: they have a lot of stamina.
6: And then he's got 12 other women claiming they were attacked by him.
8: I hope he doesn't get a heart attack.
6: I mean, you know, I'd love to see Swalwell's organs publicly harvested. That would be great. Now, Feng Feng has fled the country. She's back in China. She was recalled. This Swalwell is so nuts. And he was staying with Stephen Klubeck. And Klubeck's been on the show, and he was running for governor, Klubeck. And then when Klubeck dropped out, he threw his support to Swalwell and gave Swalwell a home. Meantime, Klubeck was in court today. Because you remember his girlfriend, Adva. She's the one who's been luring men online and then stealing lots of stuff from them. Well, she's up on new felony charges. They won't even give her bail anymore. And Klubeck, defending Adva's reputation, called up some of these men that she had swindled and threatened them. Well, that's a felony. You can't tamper and threaten witnesses. This is what the prosecution's saying. So Adva's in jail. Klubeck's facing a court hearing today over those felony charges. And Swalwell is facing all kinds of felony charges as well. He's being investigated by the Manhattan District Attorney's Office and the Justice Department. And so that's why he resigned from Congress. That's why he exited the governor's race. That's why Klubeck threw him out. The hell was going on in that house? And then Adva's running her side business, luring men and stealing stuff. Yikes. My life is so
7: boring.
6: Yes. Very simple. Drab.
7: Same.
6: I don't have any Chinese spies as mistresses.
7: You don't?
6: No, I don't. I don't think my wife is luring men online and then stealing their wallets and watches.
7: This
6: was every day in the Klubeck house between him and he's calling up and screaming at Adva's dates. They're all living in the house together for I think several months earlier this year, and Swalwell is on the fast track. Absolutely. If women didn't start talking, he'd be leading for governor right now. All right, we're going to have Moist Line Round 2 coming up in just moments. Deborah Mark is live in the KFI 24-hour newsroom.
7: Here is the latest. A judge has sided with Attorney General Bonta, who changed the title of California's voter ID ballot measure. And the Dodgers become the first MLB team to gross more than $1 billion in revenue in 2025. We'll have more at the top of the hour. We will check and see how it's looking in Gorman next.
6: Listen to this. You don't hear anything. That's my phone. I don't get spam calls. I don't get spam texts. I get silence from my phone. Your phone is probably going off all the time because data brokers are selling your personal information like it's on clearance. 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They bought your information. 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
7: 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Sunny and hot again tomorrow. Highs in the 70s to the triple digits. 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
6: Hey, Scott Michaud, yes, great neighbors still exist in Los Angeles. 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It's important to have great neighbors. 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
17: 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You know what's going to happen there. And then there's the company that's editing genes. And they're going to create animals that you've never seen before, like glow-in-the-dark bunnies. And they're going to bring back woolly mammoths. And they're going to create unicorns and dragons. Seriously. And then this. I've never heard this before. This is entirely different. But it's just... apparently, there's a landfill. And you people in the Santa Clarita Valley probably know about this. The Chiquita Canyon Landfill.
6: 3 years ago, something went horribly wrong. The garbage deep inside the landfill started burning. Somehow, the pollution control system pumped oxygen deep into the landfill. Now, this landfill has garbage that goes back decades. Well, all the oxygen caused the trash to decompose rapidly, creating intense heat and smoldering. And the temperatures became extremely high and started releasing toxic gases and hazardous liquid waste. And if you live in Castaic and Valverde, oh boy, you're breathing in. This is even worse than, that's rotted food in Boyle Heights, but this is some kind of toxic gases, and thousands of complaints have come in about the stench. People are nauseous, dizzy, they can't breathe. This has been going on for a few years. It's tripled in size in 3 years. And now, a towering mound of garbage on the hillside has warped, and they're afraid it's going to avalanche. That an avalanche of garbage and chemical-filled liquid is going to slide into the community, according to one assemblywoman. The hillside may liquefy and slide into Castaic or Valverde. And everyone was saying, well, this is unprecedented. This has never happened before. But now they have found that there's two other landfills in Southern California, and the same thing is happening. The El Sobrante landfill near Corona in Riverside County and the Avenel landfill in the San Joaquin Valley. And apparently it's an extreme problem. The people next to the landfills have to wear gas masks. Sometimes they have to sleep overnight in grocery store parking lots. Some families sold their homes. And the stench near Chiquita Canyon has gotten worse in recent days. They're trying to stabilize the hillside. This part's going on right now. They think the hillside is going to collapse and then slide into town with all the gases and liquids. People are prisoners in their own homes. And you can smell it at all times. They're in Valverde. Here's a woman, Abigail DeSasa. She lives in Valverde, mile from the landfill. Says she wakes up with pounding headaches from the gases, and she has to go to this relief center at a hotel at the end of the day. Well, and then come back to spend the overnights. Oh my God! Yeah, try selling your house. Well, it looks like that's probably not going to get any better. That's going to be a huge disaster. And the clock's ticking on when it actually explodes or collapses or consumes Castaic and Valverde. All right, Conway's coming up in a few minutes. But first, round two of the Moist Line, 877-MOIST-86. Let's go.
18: Hey, it's John. Thanks for calling the Moist Line. I'm so excited to hear from you. It's about time.
19: For anybody in L.A. who thinks that things are so bad and it can't get worse, you are completely mistaken. You have a mayor's race coming up against Ramen and Bass. That is two sandwiches, and by the time one of them is done after their next term, there could just be a crater left where L.A. used to be.
20: You know, I find it ironic that all these nonprofits are drowning in money, yet they're morally and ethically bankrupt.
21: The sadder part about these democratic socialists is that they don't seem to comprehend the fact that democracy and socialism kind of oppose one another. Apparently they were asleep in civics class.
22: Of all the problems going on right now, especially in LA, it's not illegal immigrants, that's for sure. And they're not the ones that are the problems for the price hikes. It's because this city, this state is a joke. They're all a bunch of frauds. It's all a bunch of wealthy people getting more and more wealthy while the rest of us are working 2 and 3 jobs. It's definitely not the immigrants, okay? It's this country.
0: L.A., the next North Korea. Everybody looks the same, dresses the same, lives in the same type apartment. Nobody owns a car. Nobody owns anything. With Nithya Raman, that's going to be great. I'm glad I don't live anywhere near L.A.
1: These countries that hate the U.S. have been brainwashing the stupid into believing that communism is the answer. And unfortunately, it looks like it's working. They're going to wait until we're weak and fragile, and they're going to swoop in and take over. Or they'll just sit back and watch us collapse.
2: Regarding the Metro paying people $600 not to take their car, can a homeless person sign up for that? Or do they have to prove that they actually have a car?
23: They're never going to buy the trains, and no one will ever ride them because nobody wants to ride a train from Merced to Modesto.
24: I don't know what to do in November. I will never vote for a DSA, so I can't vote for Nithya Raman. And if I vote for Karen Bass, they'll have to clean the vomit off the voting machine.
25: I decided to look up if other countries need ID in order to vote on national elections. So I looked at Germany, Italy, UK, France, Spain, Belgium, the Netherlands. They all require an ID, and most require an ID along with a voter registration pass that's received in the mail in order to vote.
26: I spent 50 years waiting for the dumb voters in California to change, and they did change. They kept getting worse, more and more stupid liberal.
27: These total idiots, when they're voting, if they don't know what they're voting for, they should leave alone. Do not vote for something you do not know, you stupid moron.
28: Come on, John, you're smarter than that. Nithya Raman knows exactly what they're talking about with the dogs out on Skid Row. It's much easier to claim ignorance and say, I can fix it, than to claim the knowledge about it and proclaim you've done nothing. She's a pretty good actress.
1: So does Nithya Raman just show up and stare at a wall the whole day? Isn't she supposed to be the better candidate because she has experience over Spencer Pratt, who actually knew what was going on and had a plan to fix it?
29: Thank you for leaving your message. Please hang up. Really? Goodbye.
6: We don't have Spencer Pratt. We don't have Rick Caruso. Nithya Raman and Karen Bass. And more dogs will die and more people will die today in the streets of Los Angeles. And all weekend. And every day thereafter. And all the nonprofits are raking in billions of dollars. And they do it openly, right in front of our faces. And everybody lets them. All right, we're done here. We'll be back on Monday at 3 o'clock. And Conway's up in minutes. And Michael Crozier is live in the KFI 24-hour newsroom.
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30: Quick going, growing, fast moving. I'm Michael Crozier, live from the KFI 24-hour newsroom. A big fire has been closing down parts of the 5 freeway in northern L.A. County, and it's jumped in acreage. KFI's Jason Nathanson is live here in the newsroom with more.
31: We just got word that the fire has exploded to just about 1,000 acres since starting this afternoon around 2:30. Just as people are getting out of town, the 5 has been shut down in the Gorman area near the county line between L.A. and Kern County. Smoke in the area is so thick going across the freeway, just not safe for cars. No containment that we know of so far, no injuries that we know of, but there are evacuation orders in place for the Hungry Valley area. No word how many people there might be affected, or no word on any structures burned. We do know several firefighting aircraft are up over this thing. Planes and helicopters, fire crews from L.A., Kern, and Ventura County part of the fight. Live in the newsroom, Jason Nathanson, KFI News.
30: 8 children have been treated for minor injuries after a car crashed into a preschool in Glendale. Police say the driver accidentally hit the accelerator instead of the brake while attempting a U-turn this afternoon. That sent the vehicle through a wall at Grandview House Preschool. Officials say the driver was not impaired. All the children were treated at a hospital and released to their parents. Crews still working on repairs of a busted water main that left people in the Hollywood Hills without water. The pipe broke yesterday afternoon in the area of Laurel Pass and Wonderland Avenue. This woman tells KTLA she was surprised to find she couldn't take a shower.
32: I asked my husband, are we sure we paid the bill? Yep. And that's when all the neighbors came over and said, is your water out too? And we took a look at the neighborhood bulletin board and said, oh, rats, that's not good.
30: Waterman also broke in Brentwood yesterday. That caused the geyser on West Ridge Road. A judge has sided with Attorney General Bonta in changing the title of California's voter ID ballot measure.
3: Originally, it had been called
5: Voter Identification and Citizenship Verification.
3: Assemblyman Carl DeMille from San Diego filed the lawsuit against Bonta and the language change, which now is calling the measure
5: Ready for this? Prohibits citizens from voting.
3: DeMille says Bonta changed the language after the measure got enough signatures to make the ballot.
5: And hopefully more voters are going to wake up and say, this is BS. We don't want this sort of manipulation in our elections.
3: Jason Campidonia, KFI News.
30: Judge says the ballot description is accurate and what Bonta did was legal. Investigators in New York trying to figure out what caused an explosion and fire in an apartment building in the Bronx.
7: Nearly two dozen families have been displaced after the explosion at East 209th Street in Norwood, with neighbors donating supplies to help. Kay Johnson was right outside at the time.
8: I don't know how to explain it to where you turn to your right and you see the building blowing out. All the glass blowing towards you.
7: The FDNY says the explosion happened in a second floor apartment, igniting flames that led to upper floors of the five-story building. One person discovered by drone inside the building was killed, and 14 others were injured. In New York, Natalie Migliori, KFI News.
30: And the Dodgers are the first Major League Baseball team to gross more than $1 billion. ESPN's Jeff Passan says the feat last year was largely because of Shohei Ohtani, who's brought in tourists, business opportunities, and merchandise sales. Ohtani himself earns more than $100 million a year off the field. Passan says he expects the Dodgers will pass more than $1 billion again this year. Southline weather from KFI, patchy clouds through the night, comfy temps, lows in the mid-50s, mostly sunny by midday tomorrow and about the same temps. Highs close to 80 at the beaches, close to 90 Metro LA, Orange County, close to 115 out there near Palm Springs, mid-90s San Fernando Valley, 105 out there in the Antelope Valley. Mostly the same again on Sunday. A little bit of relief by Tuesday. Right now, Lake Forest 101, at Westminster 82, Claremont 99, Santa Clarita 110. 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The Dow was up today 151. NASDAQ was up 342. S&P was up 47. Let's take a look at the freeways.
9: Look at the 5 with everything going on near Gorman. That brush fire has really messed up the drive. So North 5 for a while was being diverted off at Smoky Bear Road. Then just recently, Highway Patrol said that they were going to implement Operation Snowflake. That means the 5 northbound will be diverted to Highway 126. They're going to shut the gate there and divert traffic to Highway 126. I'm just waiting for word as to when that actually happens. The southbound side of the 5 coming in from Bakersfield, they're taking everybody off at Fraser Mountain Park, so you can't get through there either. Usually the 138, that's a good option. You know, you can hop over to the 14. Not today, because there's another fire burning in the between the 5 and the 14 called the Ridge Fire. And they've got the 138 shut down between 270th Street and 170th Street. So that is off limits in both directions. Huge problems out there. And if that's not enough, another problem for the Cajon Pass. Earlier crash, 15 southbound coming up on Oak Hill. Ongoing investigation. Only one lane open for travel. Delays are backing up all the way out of Hesperia, getting away from Nisqually Road. With Southern California's most accurate traffic reports, I'm Angel Martinez.
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6: 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It is the Conway Show. All right. Ding dong with everybody. It is Friday. That, I know, we always mention it's Friday, but that's a really cool day of the week. Everybody's heading home, going to enjoy themselves. And another week is over. Over. And this is the first week of August. If you have kids who go to LAUSD, perhaps you work at LAUSD, you are going to experience your last weekend of the summer. It starts, school starts Wednesday of next week. So you got Saturday, Sunday, Monday, Tuesday, and bang, you're back on Wednesday. Kids are back, teachers are back, supplies are being, you know, the schools are being filled up with kids and supplies and lunches, and we're off to the races. When I was growing up, we never started before Labor Day. Never, ever once before Labor Day. But I guess, I don't know, I guess they want to, you know, show these kids what real, real heat and classrooms are like combined, because that's what's going on. Hotter than hell. All right, we have some fires to report, and then we also have, let me see if I get the latest information here. There was a crash in kids into a school. 8 children injured as a car crashes into a school. And this is no good. No good. So every parent's worst nightmare. 8 kids were injured after a car crashed into a preschool in Glendale. That's today, on Friday. The crash was at Grandview House Preschool just before 2 p.m. the 1200 block of North Pacific Avenue. The preschool has the same address as Temple Sinai of Glendale. So it's again, everybody, all these parents' worst nightmare, that a car plows into the school that your kids are in. I don't even know how this happens. I don't know how they don't have ballers or trees or something around this entire school to protect these kids. I don't know where our priorities are. Oh, you hear that? Construction again. I don't know if you can hear or feel that, but this whole building is moving. But they're doing construction on the bathrooms. And I guess Brian Long offered them to the 6 to 10 slot, because that's when they come in. They start at 6.
17: And they finished exactly 10 last night.
6: Yeah. Yeah, they're good. I mean,
17: like, I'm walking out and I'm like, hey, where'd they go?
6: Yeah. And you know the only time they took breaks last night? During commercial breaks.
17: We took breaks.
6: Yeah. We took breaks. They took breaks.
17: This, man, my feet are vibrating now with the jackhammer.
6: Hey, Steph, turn on as many of these mics on as you can. Let's see if we can we can hear it and feel it. Okay, hold on. Let me open this door. Hold on. Let me see if I can.
17: This is
32: so great.
9: Oh my gosh.
1: There's a.
15: I feel like they chose
6: a like, jackhammer
15: right now to do it too.
30: Completely and totally.
15: Oh yeah.
30: 607.
15: Yeah.
6: We got to change that song. And the construction workers handed over to Bellio at 609.
30: God.
6: Yeah. This will only go on for another 4 hours, though.
30: This is so fantastic.
6: It's unbelievable. All right, let's get back into this crash here. This is bad news here. Let's find out how these kids are in Pass. Glendale. Sorry, Glendale. Here we go.
18: Right now, a car has slammed into a building that's part of the Temple Sinai. Here's a live look from Air 7 in Glendale.
6: Hey, we need to turn the volume over the computer because we got construction to compete with. All right, let's find out what's going on here. Breaking news. This is ABC 7. With this, oh, now they're yelling at each other.
30: What language?
6: Oh, he just.
30: Oh.
6: Oh, he just said that that tile's not supposed to come out. They Oops. Took down. They took down some tile that's not supposed to come out. All right.
18: Right now, all right, here we go. A car has slammed into a building that's part of the Temple Sinai. Here's a live look from Air 7 in Glendale, and there is a massive response to this area right now. That's a live look again. Several people are hurt and have been rushed to the hospital.
19: Eyewitness News reporter Jericho Tran just arrived on the scene. Jericho, what are you seeing?
20: Well, I can tell you that Glendale police say that 8 people were taken to.
6: See, okay, it's not our computer, it's theirs. This is recorded at a really low volume, so we got to listen carefully.
20: The hospital with non-life-threatening injuries. I've been speaking with neighbors at the scene, and they say this was terrifying. There were
6: horrible
20: children inside of this Temple Sinai preschool that you see.
6: Okay, so it is Temple Sinai preschool. And now you've got to ask yourself, was this on purpose? You know, when it's just an average school, when we thought it was Grandview House Preschool, you're like, okay, that must have been an accident. Maybe somebody fell asleep. Maybe one of these senior citizens who mistook the gas for the brake for the gas, you know, that run in life. But now that we know that it's a Temple Sinai, now bigger questions come up. Is this somebody who who hates Jews? Is this somebody who has a problem with Israel? All of a sudden it expands. To almost anything goes. All right, let's find out what's going on here. This is a crazy story coming out of Glendale.
20: Terrifying. There were children inside of this Temple Sinai preschool that you see right here behind me. You can see that there is a tow truck here trying to pull out a black Infiniti that is lodged all the way inside of this preschool. Once again, located inside of Temple Sinai. Now, that eyewitness tells me this all happened just before 2 p.m. today. She says she saw that black Infiniti run into this white Mercedes right here.
6: Okay, so this I'm watching this feed right now coming out of ABC Channel 7, and these guys are bringing back, they're coming out of that scene with Sawzalls. So they've had to cut somebody, either the kids had to be freed or the person, the occupants in the car had to be freed out of this car, but they're coming out with two giant saws.
20: And from there, it went straight forward into the preschool. She says she ran inside. She saw children on the floor. The neighborhood flocked to all help these children. Some of them were laying on the ground. So there was definitely a lot of neighborhood and neighbors trying to help these children here. Once again, 8 people taken to the hospital. I want to bring you right back here to the scene where I'm at right now. You can see a large response from Glendale police as well as firefighters. In fact, we have the press person from Glendale PD walking up to us right now. It looks like they're about to tell us more information. So I will send it back to you guys in the meantime. It's the very latest in Glendale. Jericho Tran, ABC 7 Eyewitness News.
6: Okay. All right. So this happened shortly before 2 p.m. So it's about 4 hours and 20 minutes ago this happened. And when we find out more, we will have that for you. No arrests have been made. We know that. And I think we're looking at the former. I don't think it's a terrorist deal or anti-Israel deal. It's a 79-year-old driver who was attempting a U-turn, and that got a little squirrely on him or her. But the investigator said the crash appears to have been accidental and stemmed from a 79-year-old attempting a U-turn in the parking lot. And no arrests have been made. The car crash remains under investigation. But you know what? We dodged a bullet. We dodged a bullet in this story. This could have easily been 8 kids wiped out.
1: And you know, the sorrow, the grief, the hysterics, all rightfully so. And then the funerals and the cloud of depression that would have lingered over Glendale for months and months and months. And then we would have had the anniversary. We had had 8 little chairs set up inside that school. And thank God that those kids are going to make it. And nobody was killed. Great job. Great response from Glendale Fire. I don't think the fire and cops over in Glendale get enough applause, but they were on the scene. It says here in less than 2 minutes. That's what happens when you live in a small community. They get a call saying that a car has driven into a school, and everybody, all the cops, all the firemen, they drop what they're doing and they make their way over to the school. Because most of these cops and most of these firemen have their own kids. And when they hear a kid's involved, they stop whatever they're doing and they will risk their lives to get to those kids, to help those kids. And that's what happened in this case. All right, we'll keep you up to date on that. We got a fire burning as well up off the 5, just north of Magic Mountain. And we'll figure out if that's affecting traffic up there with our own Angel Martinez. And we'll be in a construction zone here over the next 6 weeks, but especially right now. Let's crank up the construction mics, Steph. We'll see if we can hear everybody out there banging around. Here we go. Here we go. Whole building shaking. They don't start the jackhammer until 6.
4: It is interesting that it started like right after your theme song.
1: Yeah. All right, we're live. You know who I think it is? I think it's that effing Monks and Merrill doing that. Because Chris wasn't there today. I bet he's in the bathroom right now that saw.
30: He's caused this.
1: Yeah. Yo, yeah, you're right. Yeah. Banged up that bathroom. That big body is. Busted all those toilets. All right. We're live on KOA. Just making friends here. All right. More North Crosh.
30: A man in Northern California who started a fire that's more than 10,000 acres now says he was just working to save money for a birthday dinner with his wife. He was apparently using a chainsaw that was capable of producing sparks. Democratic Congressman Ted Lieu from the L.A. area is pushing for lawmakers to pass his AI kill switch bill that requires companies to have the ability to shut down, throttle, or suspend their AI models. We'll take a look at the 5 freeway next.
1: We are going on a trip, on a very special trip. We're going on a cruise! 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
9: And this has the 5 closed. They're taking you off the freeway. At the first diversion, they were taking you off northbound at Smoky Bear Road. Just recently, Highway Patrol said, we're starting Operation Snowflake. That means the 5 northbound will close at Highway 126, and you'll be diverted there. So they're in the process of doing that if they haven't started already. If you see that they are, pound 250, keyword KFI traffic. And in turn, you know what this is doing? It is sending a lot of traffic up the 14. 14 northbound loading up from the 5. You're on the brakes and stretches all the way into Acton, and the 138 is shut down between 220th and 170th Streets. So that's off limits. You're going to have to take the 14 up to the 58 to reconnect with the 99 in Bakersfield. With Southern California's most accurate traffic reports, I'm Angel Martinez.
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1: Coming up on the next Bill Handel show, he's back. You thought you were afraid of AI. Drones. Drones are what's going to kill you. That's coming up after 7 Monday morning on the next Bill Handel show.
10: KFI AM 640. It's Conway's show. We have traffic hell on the 5 freeway. Angel Martinez here to help us get around this sucker. Angel, is this 5 freeway closed because of the fire?
9: It is closed because of the fire. It's been off limits probably since the 3 o'clock hour.
10: Okay.
9: Maybe around, yeah.
10: All right,
9: yeah.
10: That's just so, south. It's south of Bakersfield by quite a bit and north of Six Flags Magic Mountain.
9: That's right.
10: That backup right. looks and like it's miles and miles long.
9: It is. I checked it a little while ago, and it was about a 6-mile backup, and it may be even longer now. And, I mean, it's backing up almost from Lake Castaic, almost like almost that very northern tip of Lake Castaic. It's almost backing up from that point. And then to boot, because, you know, this happens from time to time when they shut down the 5 in Gorman.
10: Take the 138.
9: Park. Yeah, take the 138.
10: Yeah, you'll be fine.
9: But you know what? Yeah, you'll be fine, they said. Though it's closed, too.
10: What?
9: Yes, between 220th and 170th Street, shut down both directions. And there's another fire burning in that area called the Ridge Fire.
10: Okay.
9: So, and the
10: So is everyone taking Avenue D15 around?
9: Everyone seems to be taking the 14 all the way up to the 58.
10: Oh, I see. Okay, and skating over on the 58. Okay.
9: Yes.
10: All right, that's not a bad move. That puts you in Bakersfield.
9: It does. It puts you in beautiful Bakersfield, and you can access the 99 in Bakersfield.
10: Okay.
9: Yeah.
10: All right. God only knows how long this fire is going to keep it closed, but it's right at Fraser Park. That's where, you know, people stop to get gas, and there's a Jack in the Box up there. Flying J Travel Center, I think, is up there as well. All right. And it's been closed since when, did you say? 2, 3 o'clock?
9: About 3:45 this afternoon.
10: And,
9: so,
10: and just any word on when it's going to open?
9: No, probably later than sooner, because just recently, the Highway Patrol in our area, because this is mostly handled by the Bakersfield Highway Patrol, Highway Patrol said that they were getting ready to implement Operation Snowflake. So when you get snow in the Gorman area,
10: right,
9: they shut you down at Highway 126.
10: Oh,
9: so they're getting ready to close the gates at Highway 126 and divert you to that instead.
10: Okay. All right. So 126, that'll put you into like Camarillo, Ventura area.
9: Yes. Fillmore.
10: All right. Oh, so if you do that and then you take the 33 and you go up to the 166, the 119, that whole run, that's 4 hours out of your way.
9: That's right. It's a long way around.
10: All right, you can take the coast, I guess, right? The 101 or the 1.
9: Sure.
10: But what a pain in the ass.
9: It's totally a pain. Totally a pain.
10: We'll keep an eye on it. Thank you, Angel Martinez, everybody. Ding dong with this lady. All right.
9: Oh, you know what? You know what? The freeway's closed. Take Surface Street.
10: There's a golden mic for you. All right, let's get an update on this Gorman fire. 1,000 acres, at least evacuations, 5 freeways closed. And this is the getaway day. This is the day you get in that car and you go to San Francisco to see mom or dad. Maybe you live up there. Maybe you're going to a sporting event. I don't know what's going on with you. But you're not going to get there on the 5 freeway. And don't think we're kidding. Don't go on the 5 thinking, oh, you know, by the time I get up there, it'll be wide open. It's not going to be wide open. You'll be stuck on that freeway for hours pulling your hair out. Don't do it. Don't do it. All right, we'll come back. An update on the Gorman fire. It's Conway's show. We're under construction here in Burbank. And I think we will be for the next 6 weeks. So enjoy that. We're live on KFI AM 640 More Now with Crouch.
30: The Capistrano School District in South Orange County is pausing the use of pesticides and herbicides following a cluster of child cancer cases in the county.
11: The district is implementing a 60-day pause on the use of landscape maintenance products and spray applications. It comes after multiple children and teens in Ladera Ranch were diagnosed with Ewing sarcoma. Since 2007, about 9 children connected with that community have been diagnosed with the rare form of cancer. Public health officials have not linked it to the chemicals used against weeds. Mark Mayfield, KFI News.
30: A family from Altadena that lost its home in the Eaton fires one step closer to moving back. A prefabricated house was delivered to the family's property on La Corona Avenue after being built at a Riverside factory. The San Justi family tells KTL it expects to move in within about 2 months.
12: I will enjoy it for the time I have left.
13: Yeah.
12: And also for...

0: 95 northbound coming up at Highway 126. They're getting ready to implement that if they haven't yet. If you see that it's closed there and traffic diverting onto the 126, give us an update. Pound 250, keyword KFI traffic. If not, you'll just have to get in line and be taken off at the freeway at Smoky Bear Road. At last check, that was almost a 6-mile backup. It's pretty bad. South 5 being diverted off at Fraser Mountain Park. And the delays there, about 3-4 miles back. A lot of people taking the 14 up to the 58 over to Highway 99 in Bakersfield. Another tough spot is the High Desert. South 15 loading up all the way from Nisqually as you continue back towards Oak Hill after an earlier fatal motorcycle wreck. You've got a few lanes blocked off for the ongoing investigation. With Southern California's most accurate traffic reports, I'm Angel Martinez.
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0: 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It's Conway Show. We are under construction here. At KFI. This is not a bit.
1: No, it's not.
0: It is not. I'll show you the video.
1: It's not.
0: It's not normal. 6 more weeks.
2: And they started right after your song started.
0: Yeah. They're on the 6 to 10 shift.
3: They know what's up.
0: Yeah. All right. We have a fire in Gorman. Gorman! Fire. Freeway's closed. They must be doing construction on it. Oh, no, I'm sorry. That's here. There's a fire in the Gorman Pass, and it is closed both directions. So let's get an update, because I know there's a lot of people pulling their hair out. You're on your way to Sacramento, Fresno, San Francisco, maybe Oregon or Seattle. And the first leg of your ride is hell, because you're stuck on the 5 North. And that backup looks like it's, you know, 4 or 5, maybe 6.
2: By the way, six the door's miles. Closed, too.
0: I know, yeah, I know. If I open that door, it's really super, super loud.
1: This is the greatest thing I've ever unbelievable. Done on radio.
4: So, there's some video on your Instagram, at Conway Show.
0: Oh, okay.
4: But you're not lying about the construction.
0: Yeah, it is. I've never heard construction equipment like that in my life. That's like exterior construction equipment. I've never heard that power saw and that, what is that called? That jackhammer. I've never seen those two operate inside. It's always been outdoors. The guy brought the industrial, I think they rented it at U-Haul at America Rents or something.
1: Attached to the back of the truck and drug it here.
4: Rented it. Are they making a tunnel?
0: I don't know what, you know what I
1: was going to say, I was thinking they were going to go through the floor any minute. Yeah.
2: It okay. does sound like.
0: I think I know what's going on. This has to be what's going on. I think they are tunneling to the bank that's on the first floor. I think they're trying to tunnel into that savings. Yeah. That
4: makes total sense.
0: That bank on the first floor, and they're going to take all the money up through our bathroom. I don't think that was the tool.
1: No, that was the other bathroom.
2: That was them getting the dust.
0: Man, it is unbelievable.
2: The safe in there.
1: And I've heard so many people, I've run into people in the halls today, they're all complaining about how far the closest bathroom is to get to.
0: Oh, I know. Now. Yeah, now it's a 5-mile walk.
1: I pass Coolbelt in the hall and he goes, too damn far.
0: All right, let's find out what's going on with this Gorman Pass and this fire up there.
5: Tremendous amount of smoke, and this fire exploded across the hillside. The fire is now 1,000 acres near the Los Angeles County and Kern County line. It basically has doubled in size in the last couple of hours. Firefighters are calling this the Ridge Fire. So there you can see the enormous amount of smoke, the 5 freeway going right through it, and there is a tremendous amount of fuel out there as they're using the waterways.
0: You know, there's one guy, and I don't know who it is. Maybe we'll never know. But there's one guy who was the last car, the last truck to get through. One guy. And he's on easy street. Everybody else sitting there. And you might be there till midnight.
1: He's as happy as the guy, the first guy who didn't make it is mad.
0: That's right. Yeah. But those people might be there till midnight or later, depending on how crazy this fire is. Yeah. This is the worst.
5: To refuel these.
0: Anyway. I will say this, though. We will be here with you from now until 10 o'clock. So if you're stuck in your car, or maybe you have an RV. Well, how great is that? You know, you can get into the RV, pop a few cold ones if you're not driving, and turn the TV on or the radio on and just sit back while everybody else is pulling their hair out.
5: To refuel these helicopters, laying down both water and FosCheck, they're using that FosCheck to create that fire break. But we also have some really fascinating video to show you of a fire NATO. There it is. It's tough to tell scale. I talked to Dallas about this a little bit, and we're estimating that fire NATO might be around 100 feet tall, as high as 100 feet.
0: Wow.
5: 70 to 100 feet tall.
0: And what it is, it's the fire that, you know, it creates its own weather, and there's a tornado made of fire in this area.
5: It's very dangerous. That is one interesting aspect of this. Also, we have a map to show you. It's an evacuation order that's been issued for everyone in the area south of the I-5 freeway between the 138 highway and LA County line.
0: Okay. Okay, here's the area where they're evacuating. Then I'll tell you how many people they're evacuating.
5: Between the 138 highway and LA County line.
0: Okay, 9 people live in that area. 9.
5: If you are in that area, you should get out now. That is a red area. An evacuation warning has also been issued. That's the yellow area for the nearby communities of the east side of the freeway.
3: And we've been telling you the 5 freeway is shut down and traffic is a mess right now. Here's a look at what drivers are dealing with. Well, you see the map of the closure right there, the arrow pointing to that. Now, northbound traffic we know is being diverted at Smoky Bear exit. I believe that's the correct exit. Smoky Bear Road is where northbound traffic is being directed off the freeway. But you see, and you can imagine, northbound and southbound lanes both closed, primarily initially because of the heavy smoke in the area. It was affecting visibility, but also because the flames of the Ridge Fire jumped the southbound lanes onto the northbound.
0: Okay. So the freeway, I have it here. This is fresh. Yeah. Okay. So it's closed southbound at Smoky Bear, northbound at Crying Indian. Okay.
4: Really?
0: I guess that's okay. They named the intersections out there. All right.
5: Let's get to that all-important weather forecast right now. Dallas Rains has been standing by and watching.
0: All right, let me guess, Dallas. Hot, hot, hot over the weekend.
5: The weather conditions out there, Dallas.
6: That's right, David. As you can see where the fire is now, this is more of a high desert type of climate. Our temperature now at 91 degrees. Humidity running at about 25%. Winds are not super strong, generally out of the south, southeast, between 5, 15, maybe 22 miles per hour. But it is very dry up there. Now, once you get into the mountain areas, there's plenty of timber up here. Not so much in this area around the 5, mainly sage, low brush, a few trees. But that is the situation tonight as we look there.
0: Okay, all right. So it's hot, it's smoky, freeways are closed, and if you are caught in that area, let us know what's going on. 1-800-520-1534. If you have, I don't know if you can get signal up there. I don't know if you can or not. I think some areas you can, or maybe you have satellite. So call us, and you're going to be our KFIs. Get it? We'll ask you what's going on up there and how it looks and how pissed you are. 1-800-520-1534. If you're up in that area, you live up there, or you're caught in the traffic up there, let us know what's going on, and we'll put you on the air, and you will be our reporter. For 30 seconds, a minute, 2 minutes, however long you're on the radio. 1-800-520-1534. And we'll be here in the construction zone for another 6 weeks. And at least we're not in that backed up traffic. We are live on KFI AM 640. It is Friday. Time to celebrate unless you're stuck in that stupid traffic. All right, now more with Crouch.
1: Officials say they have not been able to reach the crash site of a helicopter that crashed while battling a large wildfire in central Utah. 2 people were on board the Sikorsky chopper this morning. The CDC says cannabis hyperemesis syndrome linked to heavy marijuana use and causing severe nausea and repeated vomiting is on the rise, the cases of them. There were nearly 200,000 emergency room visits between 2023 and this year. We'll check those freeways next.
0: Morongo, yep, self-care giveaway. 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Walker Hayes will be there. He's cool. He does that Applebee's song on an 8-9. Ah, it's a great song. You'll enjoy that. 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
4: So the 5 is off the limits. We've been talking about this fire. The freeway's been closed since just before 4 o'clock this afternoon. And initially, they were diverting traffic off at Smoky Bear Road for that northbound side of the 5. But now they are diverting traffic, or about to, at Highway 126 at Castaic Junction. So if you see that this is happening, you can always give us an update. Pound 250, keyword KFI traffic. That's what the Highway Patrol said they're doing. So just confirm that for us. The southbound side of the 5, it is also, you're also being diverted off at Fraser Mountain Park. But it looks like they may have some of those Caltrans signs up, because a lot of people are hopping onto the 14 freeway. And that's pretty slow right now as well, leaving the 5 all the way to Soledad Canyon Road. If you continue on that 14 northbound, you can connect to Highway 58, take that westbound all the way to the 99 in Bakersfield. With Southern California's most accurate traffic reports, I'm Angel Martinez.
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16: Three staccato cries of Mayday and an eyewitness report of a mid-air explosion is about all that is known this morning of the British Columbia air disaster, which yesterday claimed 52 lives.
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25: 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What's causing it? We'll get into that on Monks and Merrill, Monday at noon on KFI AM 640.
0: KFI AM 640, it's Conway Show. The 5 freeway is closed because of a radical fire out in the Gorman area. So, I don't know, it looks like the backup's at least 4 or 5 miles northbound and probably 2 or 3 miles southbound. And I don't know if they're turning traffic around or not. Angel, have you heard if they're turning traffic around?
4: Oh, Jesus, yeah, Smoky Christ. Bear Road. When they were taking traffic off there, they were just scooting them right along to the southbound on-ramp and sending them on their way. But they're supposed to be... I'm trying to get eyes on this, and I haven't heard from any of our great listeners.
0: Oh, here we
4: yet.
0: Got one. We got one here. We got the five people here calling.
4: Okay.
0: All right, let's go with Sue. God almighty. Sue, you're on the air. Are you with us? Hello, Sue. A woman named Sue. How about Jeff on line 3? Jeff, you there?
26: Jeff?
0: About Shirley here. Shirley, you're on the air.
1: Shirley, you're on the air.
0: Shirley, you got to be on the air. Hey, hey, Belio.
4: Yeah.
0: You're going to be caller 5. I can't bring these guys up. Okay. Let's go with Susan on line 5. Susan, you there?
27: Yeah, I'm stuck in traffic.
0: How's that going?
27: I was the last person before and when they shut it down.
0: Oh, so you're not stuck in traffic.
27: I mean, I was...
0: You are stuck?
27: I am stuck.
0: But you said you weren't. You said you got through?
27: The person in front of me was the last
0: person. Oh. If fire's getting to you, you're changing your stories.
27: It's the smoke. I'm changing my stories.
0: Okay. Roger that. Back to you. All right. Excellent. All right. I think the construction guys hit our phone line here, so... All right, well, whatever. We'll just continue. All right, they're doing, if you haven't guessed, they're doing construction around here. Now.
1: I love how, Sharon's been great already posting. I love the comments from people thinking, it's like, oh, I thought this was fake. No, it is not.
0: Oh, I gave Bellio, Bellio's in the other room here. I sent her a video. I took a video of in the studio, and then Stefouche, and then Crozier, and then the bathroom. It's very close. I mean, it's within 25 feet of the studio.
1: Yeah.
0: Maybe 30 feet. But it's right on top of us here. So I don't know what they're doing. I mean, I don't know how much tile can be pulled out of there. It sounds like they're destroying everything in there. But I don't know. Hey, look, I feel worse for those guys. You know, we're sitting in this air-conditioned studio here. Those guys, it sounds like they're, you know, troops hitting Normandy in there. It's really a tough move in there. All right. By the way, this, I believe, is the anniversary of your accident. Isn't it, Stefouche, or is it tomorrow?
28: No, it is today.
0: It is today.
28: Yeah.
0: August 7th, right?
28: Yep.
0: Wow.
1: Is this what it sounded like?
0: Do you remember any of it? Do you remember flipping over?
28: I
2: the only thing I remember is literally just hitting the guardrail. And then next thing I know, the car was just putting itself back on its tires. And I thought that was just the car. And then I realized it was our Good Samaritans.
0: Oh, my God. Oh, wait. So I didn't know that. This is the first time I'm hearing that. They flipped the car back over?
2: Yeah.
0: They did. I didn't know that.
2: Yeah.
0: I thought
2: the car flipped it or put it back, you know, I thought it after the initial roll, it just went back and just corrected itself, but it was
0: I see. Okay, for people who are just tuning in and have no idea who we are or why there's construction noise in the background, they're doing construction here at KFI. Stefu's got in a radical accident that almost killed him last year, 1 year ago today. And 1 year ago today, you were in the hospital.
2: Yep.
0: At this time, at 7 o'clock or 4:15 or 5:07.
2: And at this point, I was already intubated and everything.
0: Yeah, so I was unaware of this. I thought what happened was the car was on your arm. They lifted the car up for a little to get your arm out, and then they took you out. But they lifted the whole car.
2: Yeah.
0: Fortunately, you were driving that toaster, which weighs about 8 pounds.
2: Yeah, helps.
0: That Prius.
2: Yeah.
0: You know, a kid in third grade could flip that car over for you. And all right, so we have some audio on your accident. We've got, I think, two or three pieces of audio that, and again, you could have died 1 year ago today.
2: That's true.
0: The highway patrolman that pulled up on the scene wrote deceased.
2: Yeah.
0: He thought you were gone.
2: Yep.
0: It's unbelievable. You're sitting in front of
2: us. He wrote that, I think Angel knows the code, but for someone deceased on the highway, what is it?
27: 1144.
2: Yeah. He wrote
0: 1144.
2: That.
0: Is that
2: that's apparently what he wrote because they thought that I was gone.
0: Is that right?
2: Yep.
0: Wow, man, oh man. All right, let me play a little let me play a little audio here. All right, this is the accident a year ago, and then we'll play some more after this break. But this is, look, I still can't believe this man is sitting in front of us right now because of Good Samaritans. And if it wasn't for those people, you would not be with us. And we would have remembered today as the day that we lost Stefouche.
2: Very true.
0: And it's a big deal. Yeah. I know that, you know, that you think that it's not. It is. It's a huge deal for us here. I don't know that we would have all gotten over it. I think we'd all had to have been, you know, at least done some counseling or tried to figure out some tools on how to get over it. And it would have always sort of lingered in our brains and our mind that you're not with us anymore. And I love the fact that you made it, man. I really do. This show would have been much different without you. Much different, buddy. I'm telling you, you were a huge part of this program, and I don't think Bellio would have come in for a month or two.
2: Probably not.
0: She would have been, you know. Well, she really doesn't come in anyway. But I mean, she seriously wouldn't have come in.
27: I would have had a reason.
0: Yeah. What a reason. All right, let's take a break and come back. I'm going to play you audio of how we almost lost Stefouche. He almost left us 1 year ago today. So we have a ton of audio on that. We're live on KFI AM 640. 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
1: Well, they could use the water they now have to go to Gorman. I'm Michael Crozier, live from the KFI 24-hour newsroom. Water service has been restored to about 300 customers in the Hollywood Hills after two ruptures in the same water main. The first break sent water rushing down Wonderland Avenue near Laurel Canyon Boulevard yesterday. Crews discovered a second rupture just a few feet away while making the first repairs. LADWP spokesman Jonathan Lung tells KTLA the aging pipeline dates back to 1959 and will now be evaluated for replacement.
5: But we are investing in newer, more modern pipe construction techniques and coatings, where the expected life, as we're improving technology, is about 150 years.
1: Luke says the pipe in question has had two leaks over the last 20 years. The 5 freeway shut down in both directions near the L.A. Kern County line because of a fast-moving brush fire. Firefighters responded just after 2:30 this afternoon to the Ridge Fire near Gorman. It's already burned at least 1,000 acres and jumped the 5 freeway. Evacuation orders and warnings are in effect. Crews from multiple counties are battling fire from the ground and air. Angel's going to give a little heads up on the traffic, which is pretty non-existent. meaning it's all shut down. A bomb threat that prompted a large emergency response at a hospital in Pasadena is connected with an extremist group.
6: Huntington Hospital has reopened after the threat, which was received at about 5:40 this morning. A spokesperson for the city says the threat came from an extremist group known to law enforcement. The group has not been named. The incident was cleared shortly before 9 a.m. Emergency patients were being diverted to other hospitals during the investigation. Daniel Martindale, KFI News.
1: There's a discouraging update on Jackie, the big bear bald eagle. The Ojai Raptor Center says Jackie's condition is still critical after her blood values declined again. Veterinarians still trying to determine the cause of her illness while she gets intensive care. Additional test results still pending. Center says it's going to provide another update when it has a clearer picture of her condition. Governor Newsom is fighting what he calls an attack against the California Coastal Commission.
7: The 12 members appointed by state politicians have recently been under the microscope of the Trump administration. Newsom is now asking Californians to attend upcoming public meetings next week and let the feds know just how important the Coastal Commission is to the state. Newsom says it's time to give the Trump administration an ear. Fearful, calling the review of the commission bogus. The feds may ultimately remove some of California's authority to review federal oil and gas projects. Also, it may pause some federal funding. Jason Campidonia, KFI News.
1: The latest job numbers for the U.S. show employers unexpectedly cut 23,000 jobs last month. ABC's Jim Ryan says a net gain of 83,000 positions were expected.
8: The same report shows the no-hire, no-fire employment market still dominates. At 4.1%, the unemployment rate was essentially the same as the June figure, as was the number of unemployed Americans at 6.9 million.
1: Many people just have stopped looking for jobs. Hiring had rebounded this year, but some businesses say they're having trouble filling vacancies. The LA Kings are going to retire former captain Anze Kopitar's number 11 jersey on February 24th, 2027.
6: Kopitar will also get a bronze statue outside of Crypto.com Arena. He will join Wayne Gretzky, Luke Robitaille, Dustin Brown, and Hall of Fame broadcaster Bob Miller as the only Kings with both honors. Kopitar retired at the end of last season after spending all 20 years of his career with the Kings and leading the franchise to two Stanley Cups. Kopitar is the franchise leader in games played, assists, and points. He will be the eighth Kings player to have their number retired to the rafters. Daniel Martindale, KFI News.
1: Patchy clouds through the night, comfy temps, lows in the mid-50s, mostly sunny by midday tomorrow, kind of the same temperatures as today. Hot. Close to 80 at the beaches, close to 90 Metro LA Orange County, close to 115 out near Palm Springs, mid-90s in the valley, 105 in the high desert. Kind of the same again on Sunday, and then a little bit of relief as we're getting into next week by Tuesday. Right now, 79 Laguna Beach, 87 in Orange, 95 West Covina, 87 in Thousand Oaks. 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The Dow was up today, 151. NASDAQ was up 342. S&P was up 47. Stay away from Garmin. Well, this time because of traffic.
9: Yeah, this fire's got the freeway shut down, the 5 northbound, at least from Smoky Bear Road. They're taking you off the freeway, turning you around and sending you southbound. From the southbound side, getting out of Bakersfield, they'll push you off at Fraser Mountain Park. So you can't go beyond that point currently. Now, the Highway Patrol did say that they're going to start trying to divert people off of the 5 northbound as far south as Highway 126. So, if they're not doing that yet, they will start to do so soon. If you see this at Highway 126, that traffic is being diverted from the 5, you can always give us an update, pound 250, keyword KFI traffic. The backup for the 5 northbound to Smoky Bear Road is about 9 miles right now. So you're going to be sitting there for at least an hour just to get off of the freeway and turn around and come back. They've got to have some Caltrans signs up because a lot of people seem to be filling up the 14 northbound from the 5. And that's loading up all the way to Soledad Canyon Road. You've got some heavy traffic ahead out of Agua Dulce into Acton. And if you stay on that 14 northbound, you can take it all the way to Highway 58. You travel westbound, you'll roll into the 99 in Bakersfield. With Southern California's most accurate traffic reports, I'm Angel Martinez.
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0: AM 640. Yeah. It's Conway's show. Ladies and gentlemen, Neil Saavedra. How you, bub?
1: Just great to be here on such a, you know, such a powerful anniversary of the skidding stafouche.
0: Oh, I thought you meant the bathroom.
1: No. No joke. I'm laughing, driving in, listening to you describe it and hearing it. And I told Crow when I walked in to the lobby downstairs, I could hear it.
0: Oh, that's great.
1: That's
0: four floors below us.
1: Oh, yeah. I could hear it just as I could hear it here.
0: Oh, that's great.
1: And yeah, you don't think of those. That I told him, I said, that is comedy tool sounds. That's not real tool sounds.
0: I know. I don't know what they're using.
1: You would play when you were making fun of somebody being a little noisy.
0: That's right. Yeah.
1: And it is.
0: It's a.
1: They know we do radio, right?
0: It's a gas powered jackhammer they're using.
2: Yeah, it's cartoon construction.
0: It's the loudest piece of equipment. I looked this up. It's the loudest piece of equipment on the construction zone. It's the jackhammer.
1: Well,
0: the big one.
1: Don't give anything that's going to give you the, don't eat anything that's going to give you the green apple two steps, man, because there's not a bathroom anywhere close by now, too.
0: Yeah, you got to walk all the way down. It's a nightmare. All right, so this is, by the way, Neil Saavedra is on every morning with Bill Handel. He's on also with the Fork. He's the Fork reporter and the Fork report for 3 hours on Saturday. And then Sunday at 7 p.m., I heard the Jesus Christ show. That's not the regular hour for it, is it?
1: I don't know anymore.
0: You don't know? Okay.
1: I don't know anymore. They just
0: play it.
1: Yeah.
0: And
1: they say what makes more money, and they
0: hand you all that cash.
1: Filthy lucre, I think.
0: Are you getting wealthy on that Jesus Christ show? You cashing in those Jesus Christ checks?
1: They have, you'd think so, right?
0: Yeah. Oh, yeah.
1: You'd think so. 30 sure. pieces of silver or something, but no.
0: You're in 80 markets with that show.
1: Something like that. And it's been syndicated for, I don't know.
0: It's very successful.
1: 15 plus years.
0: Do you have a shirt?
1: I still make the exact same money I made the day I walked on there. It's never been a moneymaker.
0: Obviously.
1: They asked me to do commercials once.
0: Right.
1: A long time ago.
0: Hey.
1: Yeah.
0: Saturday, Jesus Christ. Join me in Jesus Christ.
1: No, it's like, hey, 20% off. Jesus isn't the only one that saves. It's like,
0: I'm like, Jesus, I'm not doing Christ. That. You can even do it in your underwear. That was not the slogan?
1: Yeah. In your loincloth.
0: So, I appreciate you coming in.
1: No, yeah. I appreciate the invite.
0: All right.
1: And I can't believe it's been a year
0: since Stafouche crashed, and we nearly lost him.
1: I saw the video. You guys were posting video. Someone drove by, a listener.
0: Would you have done the sermon if he had passed?
1: I would have done anything his family asked me to.
0: Okay.
1: Absolutely. And I would have started with Nalgus, Nalgus, Nalgus. A little shout out to his mom. but yeah, of course, I love Stafouche.
0: We almost lost the guy 1 year ago today. And we got some audio for you. You ready for some pretty hip, cool audio?
1: Let's do it.
0: Here we go. Stafouche, the 1 year anniversary of his major accident. By the way, while we're doing this, we understand the 5 is closed up in Gorman. There's a 6 mile backup northbound, 3 mile backup southbound. It is going to be a nightmare tonight. So try to avoid that area at all costs. Please try to avoid that area. But you know what that's going to do? That's going to back up the 101, the 158, the 138. All those freeways are going to be backed up because the 5 is closed. So be patient out there. Don't lose your patience.
3: We had a listener that asked if we could report on the 15 freeway southbound Victorville, Hesperia, Cajon Pass area. They've been stuck for over 3 hours.
0: And just stop?
3: That's Anita.
4: Well, if she's been listening over 3 hours.
1: Wow.
0: Oh, here we go.
4: I've been mentioning it.
0: Here we go. Is that freeway also blocked up or stopped?
4: Well, there was an earlier motorcycle wreck and an investigation South 15 at Oak Hill.
0: Okay.
4: And so they've got not all lanes closed, but most lanes. At last check, they might have 2 lanes open now, but for a while it was only 1 lane, and delays are backing up all the way from Nisqually.
0: Okay, so if you're coming back from Vegas and you don't want to be caught up on the 5, well, the 5 really doesn't interfere, you know, your drive, but if you want to be caught up in this. Then you take the 158 across the valley, across the Antelope Valley, and you come down on the 14. But there's also traffic on the 14 up in near Rosamond up there as well, because there's a traffic accident there. It's impossible to get around right now. The 5 is closed. The 15 is backed up. The 14, there's traffic, especially northbound near Santa Clarita. It's a nightmare out there. And we're going to be with you till 10, so stay with us while we recount how we almost lost Stefush. How about that? So, Stefush, here is some of the audio. We have a ton of it on this guy. We almost lost this man 1 year ago today.
2: Raging car fire on the 105 freeway tonight. The heroes who pulled the victim, a KFI radio employee, from the inferno are being recognized.
5: So I tell my wife, I'm like, stop the car now, stop the car now. So I jump out.
2: Kenyatta Hubbard was first.
0: Oh, I love that guy, Kenyatta. Belly, you become very good friends with this guy, Kenyatta.
3: Kenyatta and Paul Ruffino and yeah. Jonathan Garay.
0: Oh, man. You've had dinner with these guys.
3: With the Ruffinos, yeah.
0: Yeah. And yes. That's cool of you to do that. I mean, you made.
1: She had dinner with the Italians?
0: Yes. She picked out the Italians. And had the meal comped at White House. So, I mean, she sort of half-assed.
3: This is not about me.
1: Well, apparently it is. You're going out to dinner where Stefush is in the hospital.
3: No. It was a way after.
0: Was he still known as John Doe while you were eating?
3: And by the way, the Foosh and his dad were with us, so...
1: Okay.
0: Oh, I see. Okay.
1: Nice to throw that in.
2: Kenyatta Hubbard was first on the scene.
5: I jump over the guardrail and I ran up to the car and I'm trying to grab on the passenger door, which is up high, but it's locked.
2: With the help of three other men, Hubbard pulled the victim from the car, 37-year-old Stephen Cabezas, a technical engineer known to KFI listeners as the Foosh.
0: The Foosh! Technical engineer. Is that what you tell people?
1: I don't.
0: You don't.
1: He's like technically an engineer.
0: It's like the aquatics manager.
6: Kind of.
0: Yeah. We did a story this week about the aquatics manager at the public pool. He's a pool man. Right. But they didn't want to give him a raise, so they gave him a title. He's aquatics manager.
1: Yeah, we call that a Mexican raise. When they just give you a new title and no more money.
0: It's like, Mexican raise.
1: Gracias, señor. Mr. Bill.
0: So this guy is also known as...
2: The Foosh.
0: The Foosh. The Foosh. And we almost lost the Foosh 1 year ago today.
2: The Foosh.
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0: It's burning.
7: Stefush last week could have died on the freeways of Los Angeles.
0: The Hindenburg is going down.
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7: Thank you. You saved this man's life.
2: Cabezas is seriously injured. His left arm was pinned beneath the car.
0: Yeah, you almost lost that arm, buddy. And now you have full use of it? What percentage of use do you have in that arm?
6: I'd say it's like 98%.
0: Wow. And they were talking about amputation. They were serious talk about
6: that.
0: The
6: last checkup, they said, yeah, we considered just amputating it. Oh, because the skin wasn't taking to my my tendons and my muscles.
0: Really?
6: So,
0: did you have skin grafts?
6: Yeah.
0: Whose skin did they use? Some off you?
6: Yeah.
0: I could have lent you a lot of skin.
1: He had like 9, right?
0: How many skin grafts?
1: Have a bunch of skin grafts?
6: I got, I got 2 from my thigh, and then they had to use
1: Your nulgus?
6: Fake.
1: Please tell me your nulgus is in your arm.
6: But no, they used fake skin, like to combine it because my skin wasn't taking.
0: Your skin wasn't taking to you?
6: Yeah.
0: Wow. So, where was that original skin from then?
6: I don't know.
0: Wait, so your skin wasn't, your body wasn't accepting your own skin?
6: It wasn't like, I guess, I was out of it, so I don't know, but they couldn't connect, the stuff wasn't working so that I couldn't use my hand, and so they couldn't close the actual wound, so they had to use, fake skin.
0: Right, synthetic skin.
6: Synthetic, yeah.
0: So, I heard that you got lucky at that hospital because they had one of the top surgeons in that hospital who was being about to be transferred or moving to another hospital and stayed and did your surgery. Did you hear that story?
6: I did not hear that, but I heard that that was the place for what I experienced. That was the place to be for the accident that I had
0: at Harbor UCLA Hospital.
6: Yes.
0: And where is that? In
6: Torrance.
0: Torrance. Wow, man. Oh, man. Yeah. You know what? I know we got to take a break here, but when he didn't show up to work that day, and Belial was deathly afraid. I mean, she was beside herself. She said, "We don't have Stefu. She hasn't called. He hasn't text." And then we had to do a 3-hour show pretending that he was here because we didn't want his parents to panic. You know, because his parents may have been listening. And if we had said, "Hey, Stefu's just not here," his mom and dad would have gone crazy.
6: I don't know that part.
0: Yeah, we didn't tell anybody that you were gone. We'll come back and I'll tell you that story.
6: Okay.
0: But we didn't tell anybody that he was missing, and we did 3 hours, and every single break, Belio and myself and Crozier and Angel were, you know, on the phone going, "Where is this guy? What can we do? How can we find this guy?" And then right back to, "Hey, ding dong. You know, welcome back to KFI, a little What the Hell Jesse Jackson Say before the ding dong sing along. We're going on a cruise." You know, that kind of, yeah. Monkey.
1: Showbiz, am I right?
0: Showbiz.
1: Yeah.
0: The show must go on.
1: Yeah.
0: and how about this? I pulled it off.
1: You
0: only shallow people can pull that off.
1: Wait, really? So you're telling me
0: really
1: pulled an entire 3-hour show out of your ass?
0: That's right.
1: No.
0: Yes.
1: Belio.
0: Belio knows.
1: It's not so.
0: Belio knows. That's true. So. Only shallow people can do that. I pride myself. If I was a real deep thinker, I'd be crying and beside myself. But I was a trooper, man. I pulled it off like nothing was going on.
3: You're as shallow as they get.
0: That's exactly right.
1: Belio spends 12 hours a day putting together a show, and then she throws up her arms at 10 o'clock and goes, "Okay, so we're talking show tunes today." All right. Great.
0: All right, we're live on KFI. Savadra's with us. We're recounting and recalling and revisiting Steph Oosh's accident 1 year ago today. The five is closed. We apologize. It's not our fault, but we'll let you know when it opens. We're live on KFI. More now with Crush.
8: Fast-moving brush fires burned at least 1,000 acres near Gorman, forcing the full closure of the 5 and triggering evacuation orders and warnings. Metrolink's going to suspend Orange County line service between Oceanside and Laguna Niguel next week because of expected high tides. Partly cloudy and comfy cool through the night tonight, sunny and hot again during the day tomorrow and through the weekend. 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
4: So this is the 15. Much earlier today, there was a crash involving a motorcyclist who didn't make it. This is on the South 15 at Oak Hill, and there's an ongoing investigation. Now, there's only one lane open for travel here, and it's the left lane. And that, in turn, is loading that 15 southbound all the way up from Palmdale Road. It goes back and forth, sometimes from Nisqually, sometimes pushing back all the way from Palmdale Road. But it's just a nightmare of a drive either way. A lot of people think, "Oh, no problem. I'll just head over to the 138 and slide on in." Well, that's also backing up almost from the road that takes you, that's Highway 2, heads into Wrightwood. Not quite, but it's getting pretty close to that. And even the westbound side of Highway 138 is loading up away from Summit Valley Road. So it's just a nightmare of a drive. Now, speaking of nightmares, we've got the Gorman fire, and that has the 5 closed northbound at Highway 126. A lot of people taking the 14 instead, and that's becoming very busy to Soledad Canyon Road. With Southern California's most accurate traffic reports, I'm Angel Martinez.
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1: 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It's Conway Show. Mark Thompson is not here. Neil Saavedra.
16: Come on. Come on, man.
1: And
16: come on, man. Hey, those Good Samaritans, do they have sisters?
1: Mark, please.
16: God almighty. You know what? The only time I've ever seen someone ugly on his Instagram feed, it was a picture of me and him.
1: He does have a lot of good-looking people.
16: Yeah. They're all really good-looking people. Know. And I'm like going, oh, here's a fug. And then I'm like, oh, that's a picture of me and Mark.
1: All right, so a year ago today, Stefoosh doesn't show up to work. We are all panicked. We look for him, and we call. His emergency number that he left is his own cell phone. And then the second emergency number he left was his own cell phone. So we didn't even have his mom. Bellio found his dad's phone number somehow. How did you find that, Bellio?
16: Secret. Answer carefully.
4: Secret.
16: Why do you have his number?
4: I just do.
1: Bellio.
4: What?
1: How did you find it? Did you go through court records? Did you go through public records? And you found it.
4: Yes.
1: And so I drove over to his apartment and knocked on his door. No answer. And then the maintenance guy was there. That sort of weird maintenance guy that hangs out at your building.
17: My roommate.
1: Who's that?
17: My roommate.
1: Oh, that's your roommate?
17: Yeah.
1: Oh, I'm sorry. I thought it was a maintenance guy.
17: I just like the part where you're walking down the alley. Because I know exactly what you're talking about.
1: So I was walking down this really dark alley, and I have a flashlight with me. So I look very suspicious. Is that Torrance?
17: No, that's Hawthorne.
1: Hawthorne, okay. Hawthorne. I'm walking down Hawthorne, and I got a flashlight with me, and I come across these two guys smoking weed on a corner. I'm like, oh, I'm about to get rolled here. I'm going to get worked. And I got a flashlight. I go, do you guys know Stefoosh? And they're like, what? Never mind.
16: Narc.
1: Let's keep going here. I went to the liquor store and I said, hey, do you know this guy, Stefoosh? And I
0: I had a picture of him on my phone. They're like, no, we don't really know him. And I thought, oh, they're covering for this guy.
16: At the liquor store?
0: Oh, yeah. I thought they're definitely covering for this dude. But anyway, more audio on Stefanovic. We almost lost him 1 year ago today.
2: He's been through three surgeries at UCLA Harbor Medical Center, but he will survive.
18: I thought he was gone. I thought it was over. I had the worst feeling in the world.
2: And later this week, his coworkers at KFI plan to meet with the rescuers who saved Fouche's life.
5: He would have definitely burned in that vehicle for sure, hands down, because he was stuck. He was trapped in there. There was no way he would have gotten out.
2: As you can imagine, the Fouche has a long recovery ahead. There is a GoFundMe set up to help him with his medical bills, and you can find the link on KTLA.com. I know he and his family would appreciate it. But
0: they really did appreciate that. Man, that thing exploded.
2: By the way, the hero rescuers will be honored, and they'll get to meet some of Fouche's co-workers here at KFI on Thursday. We're live tonight in Burbank. I'm Sandra Mitchell, KTLA 5 News.
0: I tell you, one of the most moving, real moments I've ever had professionally in any job I've ever had was when we were at the White House and Steph Fouche met one of the heroes that saved his life. Face-to-face for the first time. And you could see it in Stefush's eyes, the gratefulness that man that he was shaking hands with saved his life. And how often do you get to shake the hand of a guy who saved your life?
16: Well, hopefully never, but I understand what you're saying.
0: Oh, you do?
16: Yeah.
0: Okay.
16: I mean, that's got to be meaningful. I don't want to go through a life-threatening situation.
0: Right. Well, but it's not about you this time.
16: No, but yeah. It is. I got called. Listen, okay. Dr. Bombay, am I right? I get called in, I do my shift, I leave.
0: Okay, that reference is the other night. We called on Neil Sevader to ask him how much his R2-D2 was. And we put out the bat signal and said, hey, Dr. Bombay. It's a reference from Bewitch whenever she got in trouble. Call Dr. Bombay. And he comes on with us and we bust his balls. And then we
3: hurried him off.
0: And then gave him the shuffle off to Buffalo. And he's like, God almighty, man, I show up, you know, I drop everything, come on with you guys. You insult my R2-D2 and then give me the shuffle off to Buffalo. Dr. Bombay.
16: You're a selfish lover is my guess.
0: Well, somebody asked me years and years ago what your favorite thing to do during sex was. And my answer was always nothing.
16: Finish.
3: Lucky Jen.
0: All right. We're live on KFI. Oh,
16: hey, so move your head. I'm watching.
0: All right. God almighty. All right. We'll come back and talk more and we'll listen to more audio. That was a crazy, crazy day.
16: He's alive today, man.
0: He's alive. And every time I look at him, I get teary eyed. Look at this guy sitting in there. He shouldn't be in there right now.
16: We always said that.
0: Oh, I know. I mean, you were doing it just off professionally, but I'm talking about personally.
16: Got it.
0: All right. We're live on KFI AM 640. 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
8: The first ever LA Jazz Festival was supposed to kick off this weekend, and now it's canceled.
19: The plan was to rival jazz festivals in New Orleans, Monterey, and Montreal, with a quarter of a million people attending shows around the city throughout the month. And just before the first note was played, the whole thing was canceled. Organizers blame last-minute public safety concerns and permit costs and say they'll relaunch it next year. Headliners were supposed to include Janelle Monáe, John Legend, and Parliament Funkadelic. Tickets should be refunded within 30 days. Jason Athenson, KFI News.
8: Billionaire and ex-candidate for governor.

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1: Bit of clouds, comfy temps overnight tonight, sunny again tomorrow, and hot again tomorrow. Same on Sunday, and then a little cooler as we get into next week. Right now, 79 in Culver City, 85 in Santa Ana. It's bad in Gorman.
2: The 5 is shut down because of this fire, and northbound is, according to the Highway Patrol, they're diverting traffic off at Highway 126. They must have a Caltrans sign up because a lot of people are bailing off on the 14. And the 14 northbound is becoming pretty busy right now, all the way from the 5 to Soledad Canyon Road. And it becomes crowded ahead between Agua Dulce and Acton. Everyone continues on that 14 northbound all the way to the 58, taking it westbound to reconnect with the 99 in Bakersfield. The 90 or the 58 heading eastbound coming out of Bakersfield, that's becoming pretty busy right now as people travel back towards the 14 freeway. And if you're traveling out of Bakersfield, that south 5, you'll be diverted off at Fraser Park Road. Now, the drive out of the high desert, very tough as well. South 15, you're going to be backing up almost out of Victorville from Palmdale Road as you travel all the way towards Oak Hill. That's where only the left lane is open due to an ongoing investigation after an earlier motorcycle crash. With Southern California's most accurate traffic reports, I'm Angel Martinez.
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0: 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It's Conway Show. Neil Saavedra is with us. Steph Oosh, 1 year ago today, maybe you people remember where you were when you heard that Steph Oosh made it. Maybe you heard that when we found the heroes that saved his life. Man, the audience really got into it, Neil. They really had, they invested a lot into finding him. And
1: I was one of them.
0: Oh, yeah, I know. I know. You were all over him. And I remember his dad. One of the very distinct things that I remember about his dad, because I went over to his apartment in Hawthorne, knocked on the door. Nobody's there. The maintenance guy was there. I guess it's his roommate, but I thought it was the maintenance guy. And then his dad showed up and I said, hey, we're looking for Steph Oosh. She goes, oh, he went to work, you know, a couple hours ago. And I said, he didn't show up at work. And the pause in his voice before he said anything seemed like it was 4 hours. And I started panicking. And so did he. He's like, oh, you know, he's going to go to his girlfriend's. Maybe he got an accident on the way. Maybe get it. And I didn't know what to do. So I said, I'm going to go back. I'm going to trace the route that he would have gone and see if there, you know, if there's anything. I'll call hospitals in the valley. You call hospitals in the city. And the first thing he did is called Steph Oosh's mom. And the two of them, who are divorced, got together as a team and called one hospital, fire department, called the cops, called everybody. And they found him listed under John Doe because his ID had burned up in the car accident. And this guy was listed under John Doe and nobody had any idea who he was for 8 hours after the accident. Wasn't that eight hours, 7 hours?
2: Yeah. They didn't find me till like almost midnight.
0: Oh, that's right. Yeah.
2: It's late.
0: Yeah, you're right. And I thank God they found him. But anyway, here's some more audio of this day or this time a year ago. 1 year ago, we almost lost Steph Oosh, that horrible accident on the 105 110 interchange there.
3: KFI AM 640. It is the Conway Show. And what a big show we have for today. A week ago today, 7 days ago today, almost at this exact moment, Steph Oosh got into a huge accident on the 105 eastbound to the 110 northbound.
4: His name is Stefan. He has been with us for about 4 years or so, and he's our technical director and producer.
3: Steph, man, this is going to be quite a huge reunion that you're sort of just on the phone for, not here in person.
0: Yeah, Steph Oosh was in the hospital. We had these guys and gals here in the studio, and he talked to him, I think, for the first time, I believe.
2: I think that was the first time.
5: Yeah. I know. I'm kind of bummed out. I can't be there.
3: Your dad, Ed, is here.
6: Thank you. Thank you very much.
3: And we also have the people that saved your life are here as well.
7: I happened to be behind Stefan when he crashed. I actually just changed lanes. I look up, and his car is in the air, and I watched it flip a couple times.
3: Wow.
8: I see that there's a car on fire, and no one's stopping to help this guy. I see he's upside down in the car, rocking the car. And as we rocked the car, more and more people came to help us.
3: Steph Oosh, you have not met these guys, and the first time you're having to talk to them. Anything you'd like to say to these chaps?
5: It was just my arm. It was a bad injury, but it was just my arm. But, like, that wouldn't be the case if it wasn't for you two. Eternal gratefulness to both of you.
0: God, that sounds like an ad for Sweet James, doesn't it? Like, hey, we'll go out to Steph Oosh. Steph Oosh, you called Sweet James. How did that go?
5: It was just my arm. It was a bad injury, but it was just my arm. But, like, that wouldn't be the case if it wasn't for you two.
0: Call Sweet James if you want them to represent you after your accident.
5: Eternal gratefulness to both of you.
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0: Stefan Oosh earlier today goes, hey, can we open that up again, that GoFundMe? I'm like, oh, I don't know. I
10: think we've sort of cracked that baby, Dan.
0: I think we've sort of done that.
2: But I do like that. And you pointed out, too, that all these professional journalists had to say Oosh.
0: Steph Oosh.
1: That's the best. That's every single favorite. Time I watched the story, I was
2: Rick
1: like...
2: Chambers, Mark Brown.
1: The Oosh. This just in. The Foosh is alive and well.
0: I know. Look, you got Mark Brown, who has one of the most distinguished careers in the history of Los Angeles, going,
11: Ding dong.
0: That's so good.
11: Ding dong.
0: That's a really classic.
11: Conway Show.
0: All right. All right, Steph Foosh, man. God love you. Thank the Lord. Thank God. Or was it? I was pointing towards the ceiling, but I point to you, Neil. Thank
1: no,
0: God.
1: No. Ceiling's fine.
0: Okay. Thank God that he's alive. But thank you to us, Jesus Christ. Right?
1: I didn't even know about it until later. It was like a big story here, and I didn't even know about it until someone said, yeah, he got in an accident.
0: Really? Casual Jesus. Right. We're live on KFI. Neil Saavedra's with us. More now with Crows.
12: A large mountain lion that shut down part of a San Dimas neighborhood for hours has been tranquilized and taken away. A woman hit by a flying baseball bat at a Yankees game in June is suing for $10 million. She says she's suffering from a traumatic brain injury and says the netting should have been higher. Partly cloudy, comfy, cool, sunny and hot again tonight. That is tomorrow, sunny and hot again. Kind of like that through the weekend. 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
13: The 14 northbound is looking really slow for this time of day. Backing up off of the 5 freeway, delays continue ahead towards Soledad Canyon Road. That's because a lot of people are taking the 14 because the 5 is closed. Highway Patrol says that they're diverting traffic north 5 to Highway 126 due to a fire that's burning in Gorman. Now, earlier, they were diverting traffic off up at Smoky Bear Road, and there's still a lot of people in the back up there backing up for about 9 miles. It's a huge mess. The southbound side of the 5, they'll take you off of the freeway at Fraser Mountain Park, so you can't travel southbound either. We're also looking at the drive along the 15 because it's crawling southbound, backing up all the way from Palmdale Road as you travel towards Oak Hill. That's where only the left lane is open due to an ongoing investigation. With Southern California's most accurate traffic reports, I'm Angel Martinez.
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1: Coming up after 3 o'clock on Monday on the John Cobalt Show, all the rats and the flies and the stink in Boyle Heights. Well, there should be some action this weekend. The city doesn't seem to care. We'll talk about it coming up Monday on the John Cobalt Show.
0: KFI AM 640's Conway Show. Neil Saavedra is with us. Always nice to see you. And especially on your Saturday show when you say, how do you do?
1: How do you do?
0: I like that.
1: Howdy, howdy, howdy. Oh, I just, you know what? There was this one phrase I came up with. And I was excited. It was ding dong. I told my wife, and I'm like, I think this is going to hit. I turn on the freaking radio.
0: Gone.
1: And you, and I think it was Money.
0: Yeah.
1: Talking about ding dong and how it tied, I don't know, into
0: that's right.
1: Greyhound racing. I don't know what the that's background right. was. But I was like, son of a bitch. I had that thing it. Locked and loaded. I was going to bring that to the table on a Saturday.
0: Well, well, well, you know, I heard you were doing nothing with it, so I borrowed it, and
1: so now I've got,
0: here it is.
1: I got a couple okay ones. Go Nowhere. That one's all
0: go
1: right.
0: Go Nowhere. Yeah, that, I like that one.
1: That one actually started when I used to do
0: I'm
1: TV.
0: Your well-fed host.
1: Yeah, that's well-fed another host, because he had a little play on
0: that's you right.
1: know, another show that I worked on. And
0: all right, before we get I want to ask you something about Wild Fork. Before we do that, though, Angel Martinez has some kind of update for us, and I don't know what it is. It's I don't know if it's good or bad or positive or negative. Angel, what's going on?
13: Well, Sum of the Five has reopened in Gorman.
0: Whoa!
13: They reopened southbound lanes. Oh, so there you go.
0: Right. So people can come into LA, they just can't leave.
13: That's right.
0: All right. Excellent. That's excellent. Right. All right. Great, great update. Angel Martinez, we'll keep you updated on that. Five freeway closed because of the fire up there. I think they're calling it the Ridge Fire. I drove by a place today in Encino, Wild Fork. I've been in there before. That is a very clean establishment. I know you're associated with them.
1: Yeah. No, I'm very proud to represent them on the air here. We'll have Thanks Grilling there in November, out in Orange County.
0: Oh, that's good. I like that.
1: We have a great time with them. But they're, I was explaining to Tim about flash freezing and the ability now to freeze meat in that state, in that moment.
0: At the freshest point.
1: Well, yeah, because you've got over 500 cuts there. You can't do that if everything is in its raw state because or in its unfrozen state. I don't say fresh or not fresh because that's a misnomer. It's like that people are like, I got fresh shrimp. No, you didn't. That was frozen on the ship, and it was thawed out at the grocery. And
0: is there anything? Is there such thing as fresh fish?
1: Well, yeah, eating it on the ship. I've had fresh fish.
0: But if you're eating at a restaurant, it's at one point it was frozen.
1: Oh, well, it depends on proximity, of course. I mean, you can have some great stuff here in Los Angeles because we're so close and like. And listen, there's time for butchers. Don't get me wrong. I mean, I love my butchers and my fishmongers. They're great.
0: Right.
1: Fact is, you have to turn that stuff over or it goes bad.
0: Right.
1: It just does.
0: But, you know, when I see chicken, I bought chicken last night at a grocery store. I always look for the longest, you know, born on date, all that stuff. But I still look through it, and I'm much more comfortable with frozen chicken than I am, like, you know, just refrigerated temperature.
1: Yeah, so the biggest problem with freezing is your freezer, my freezer at home, is not fast enough. When it's freezing, the water content. If water freezes too slow, it creates these daggers. They literally, it's like crystals or anything else that's forming under the slow pressure there.
0: Like frostbite.
1: It starts to go, but it forms these blades that cut at the cells of whatever you're freezing. That's why certain foods don't freeze well and certain do.
0: Oh, really?
1: Because in your freezer. However, you're not going to freeze a tomato at your house.
0: Right.
1: It will beat the crap out of it, and it will be weird tasting because the texture's gone. It's not bad for you. But if you buy a frozen pizza that's been flash frozen, it's got tomatoes on it, you're not going to have any issue with them. So being able to freeze faster means you don't get the longer spikes. It doesn't cut through the cells and cause it to mush. It won't cause anything bad to happen to it. You can have frozen food 5 years from now, and it's going to be fine as far as bacteria, but it's probably going to have a freezer burn and
0: types of things. Until you just said that right now, I had never thought about this, but when you talk about flash freezing, you're talking about freezing it quickly.
1: So fast that it doesn't create the cell structure damage and the flavor change that would come from if you tried to freeze that same thing in your freezer.
0: Are you talking about minutes?
1: You know what? I don't know. I don't even know that it would be minutes.
0: Really?
1: Flash freezing, I think.
0: That's why they call it flash.
1: Well, yes, I've seen a lot of technology, and other technology problems are getting the, like, let's say a whole bird. You know, the whole bird has legs. There's going to be parts like, let's call them armpits or whatever you want to call them. There's going to be parts that take longer to cook. Because they're kind of tucked up in little areas. And that's going to be the same if you're reversing that and you're freezing it.
0: Ah.
1: So it's going to freeze it different. You have to be able to encase the entirety of that bird with the same temperature at the same time. And all this technology keeps changing to the point where they're able to do that. And you're not going to take a different. People go, nope, frozen, I'm out. I'm like, I can cook one that you would call fresh and one that you would call frozen and thawed right next to each other, and I guarantee you would not be able to tell the difference. There's no freaking way.
0: Can you tell the difference?
1: No.
0: Wow.
1: There's that's not. Now I can tell something. One that's been frozen in a
0: slowly hole. Frozen.
1: Yeah.
0: Right.
1: But you can't. And it's not going to waste. So I can go in and choose from 500 different cuts, whereas you couldn't do that if it was all fresh and in the open, because some of that's going to go bad. So your Wagyu, your all these expensive cuts, you're going to be paying out the nose for them if you're not cooking them that night, and it gets difficult. And I can keep this stuff for a year plus, and it's not going to change from that day one when I got it.
0: I think that's, without looking at Wild Forks, you know, books and how much money they make, I think it's one of the reasons they can keep prices down, because they can flash freeze meat. Absolutely. And then keep it for a long time.
1: Yeah, they don't have to worry about at the end of that week turning that over.
0: Right, but these other grocery stores do.
1: Absolutely.
0: Yeah, and I have a saying, and I'd like to think that I coined this phrase. When I see meat at a grocery store or at a big box store and it's pre-seasoned, my saying that I have with my wife, there's a reason for the season.
1: So you're assuming they're dressing it up because it was on the day old shelf?
0: It was turning.
1: Yeah, and they had heard the season. I don't know how true that is, but there are times where I've heard grocers and stuff do that. Now, I will tell you, there are fantastic butchers out there that every Saturday or on the weekends. They're doing barbecues, so they're turning their stuff over naturally in a way that everyone benefits. They're right. buying that, and they're buying extra stuff to be able to feed people in real time. There's a place out here in Burbank, too, that does that.
0: Oh, just the Handy Market.
1: Yeah.
0: Oh, my God. I don't know how you pass that on a Saturday when they have the barbecue rolling and they're doing tri-tip and chicken.
1: Yeah.
0: I roll the windows down when I'm at that stoplight on Magnolia and Buena Vista, and then I get all the smoke in there and I roll them up, and it lasts for about 15 minutes or so.
1: Better than, our my friends at Corner Butcher in Laverne. Those guys do a great job, and they have... Saturdays, I think they do all that barbecue out there. It's all great. Everything has its place.
0: Right.
1: What I'm saying about Wild Fork is it is literally a one-stop shop. They have great desserts. They have great sides. They have seafood. They have everything you could want. They have pre-made stuff like meatloaf, like chicken pot pie.
0: I'm telling you. And they're open late too.
1: Yeah. I think they're open to 9:00 It's a whole different part of the ecosystem that makes up proteins and things like that. Just like, people say, oh, well, there's fine dining and then there's fast. I think all of it plays a part of the ecosystem, and I think they play a part. You're going to have to try everything to figure out. I'm still trying everything. You can have food.
0: Oh, I can't.
1: You can have it delivered, by the way.
0: Oh, really? Okay.
1: Yeah. So I have one immediately by me. Or like on Mother's Day, I was going to cook for my mom and the family. I just had them send it over to my mom's house, and I went there and cooked it.
0: That's great. My wife's favorite meal is meatloaf. Now that I know they have meatloaf, I'm going.
1: Oh, yeah. I haven't tried it, but it looks fantastic. They have full chickens that you can cook. They have cuts.
0: Plucked?
1: Yeah. They do the hard work for you. No, be gone. I want mine. Want mine with the fingers on.
0: Beak on.
1: But they have like the underbreast, the tenderloin. The breast. A breast is made of two parts, and the lower part is that most tender. So when you get chicken tenders, that's actually the tender, and it's super good.
0: I didn't know that.
1: Yeah, it's
0: I thought it was just the outside and.
1: No, it's the under part. Sometimes they sell them cut, split as the tender and the breast. And sometimes you can get a whole breast that has the tender on the bottom.
0: Do they cut the nipple off?
1: They bite it off. I don't know if that adds to the flavor, but they call it the chew. And it's the lucky, buddy, it's a big thing.
0: Thank Someone you for coming in.
1: Meeny, miny, moe. And then the guy goes, I got the chew.
0: Neil Saavedra, everybody. It's Conway Show. We're live on KFI.
1: That guy's Jewish.
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12: All together now. I'm Michael Crozier, live from the KFI 24-hour newsroom. Saudi Arabia, Turkey, and Pakistan have signed a mutual defense pact declaring an attack on one will be treated as an attack on all three. The agreement comes as Iranian-backed Houthi rebels launch new attacks against Saudi targets. Iran has dismissed the alliance as ineffective. A new U.S. report says American air defense missile supplies in the region are running dangerously low. Retired Army General and former NATO Ambassador Doug Lutz says the shortage could put U.S. troops at greater risk.
3: Iranian attack, especially Iranian ballistic missile attack, because it's the anti-ballistic missile interceptors that have been depleted most dramatically.
12: President Trump says the U.S. needs more munitions overall, but insists supplies of some of America's most powerful weapons remain virtually unlimited. A judge has refused to dismiss the public corruption case against L.A. City Councilman Curran Price. Prosecutors allege Price used private messages and a shared hard drive to conceal conflicts involving his wife's business while failing to disclose financial interests and misusing public funds. Price denies the allegations. He's serving out his final term on the council, scheduled to leave office in December because of term limits. Price could face more than 11 years behind bars if convicted. He's due back in court in October.
4: What happened is corruption.
12: A judge in Sacramento has sided with Attorney General Rob Bonta and rejected a lawsuit alleging the AG's revised ballot title for Proposition 39 is misleading and violates state election laws. The measure would require voter ID in California. Assemblyman Carl DeMaio has accused Bonta of trying to rig the election.
4: By changing at the last minute the ballot title to try to manipulate voters into voting no.
12: Judge disagreed. The original title, when petition signatures were being gathered, said establishes additional voter identification and citizenship verification requirements. Once it qualified for the ballot, Bonta changed it to prohibits citizens from voting unless they present government-issued identification. The judge said the ballot description is accurate and what Bonta did was legal. President Trump's announcing billions of dollars in loans and investments aimed at expanding U.S. mining and mineral production. The plan includes funding for battery and rare earth projects, a proposed copper mine in Arizona, and mining schools to train future workers. Trump says minerals are important to the nation's global power and influence.
2: We're putting our miners back to work, and we're reclaiming America's rightful place as the minerals superpower of the world, which is what we are. People just didn't know that for a while.
12: The administration says the effort will strengthen domestic supply chains and reduce America's reliance on China for critical minerals. The judge presiding over the trial of Nick Reiner's issued rules for the media who plan to cover a hearing on August 17th over his trust fund.
13: At issue is whether Nick Reiner will be able to access a more than $1.5 million trust fund to pay for his defense. The trust fund set up by his parents, Rob and Michelle Reiner, who Nick is accused of murdering in their home in December of 2025. The judge says reporters can use laptops during the hearing for taking notes, but not for any kind of recording, pictures, or broadcast. In a 136-page petition, the lawyers write Nick loved his parents and he's devastated by their deaths, but the facts about what did and did not happen to them are not at issue in this trust litigation. Amy King, KFI News.
12: Southland weather, patchy clouds, comfy temps through the night, lows in the mid-50s. Tomorrow, mostly sunny and feeling the same, super hot. Highs close to 80 at the beaches, close to 90 Metro LA, Orange County, close to 115 out near Palm Springs, mid-90s San Fernando Valley, 105 in the Antelope Valley. Kind of the same again on Sunday before going down a little bit of relief by Tuesday. Right now, Irvine, 80, Buena Park, 82, Burbank, 88. Torrance, 79 degrees. Let's check your traffic.
13: So you have some more good news heading into Gorman. You know, we told you southbound lanes were open, and now northbound lanes are open. They reopened all lanes at Smoky Bear Road, and I just checked in with the Highway Patrol, who are in Gorman right now, and they're saying that northbound traffic is flowing. So, if you see any lane restrictions in Gorman, you can always give us an update. Pound 250, keyword KFI traffic. It's going to take a while for this to recover, but from what we're hearing, the 5 has reopened in both directions at Gorman. So there you go. Now let's head out to the high desert. Well, the Cajon Pass, 15 southbound at Oak Hill. Only the left lane is open for travel, and this is due to an ongoing investigation after an earlier motorcycle crash. Big delays here are pushing back from almost Palmdale Road, right in between Nisqually and Palmdale. With Southern California's most accurate traffic reports, I'm Angel Martinez.
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0: 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It is the Conway Show. Always nice to have Neil Saavedra here. He comes in every Friday for an hour, and I really enjoy that. And I think the audience does as well. All right, your official home of Dodger baseball is AM 570 LA Sports this afternoon. Back-to-back world champs are taking on the Diamondbacks. First pitch is at 5. I think that game is still going on. 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I'm a big, huge Kings fan. I've been a Kings fan my entire life. And they were doing the exit interviews last season. Well, this year, but, you know, in May, I think, April or May, when the Kings were eliminated. And they, by the Colorado Avalanche, they lost 4 straight games. And the year before that, they lost 4 straight games to the Edmonton Oilers. So I was looking up because Anze Kopitar, hey, is retiring. And he's going to be in the Hall of Fame. They're going to retire his jersey in February of next year. And I'm looking up and I'm trying to find a Hall of Famer who retired with 8 straight playoff losses. And I can't find another guy. He might be the only guy who retired with 8 straight playoff losses. That has got to irritate him. So I'm watching the exit interviews, and it was, I think it was Kuzmenko and also Drew Doughty. And Drew Doughty was being asked, what do you think about the Kings next year? What do they have to do to overcome 5 straight years of first-round exits in the playoffs? And here's what he had to say.
11: How do you get over the ceiling that you hit the last 5 years in a row?
14: Yeah.
0: This is Drew Doughty being asked, how do you get over the ceiling of 5 straight first-round playoff losses, and 8 straight playoff game losses. 2 years ago, they lost 4 straight to Edmonton, and then this year, they lost 4 straight to the Colorado Avalanche. 8 straight losses in the playoffs. Very depressing. So the question was, how do you get over it? How do you improve, and how do you get over this ceiling?
14: That void the best we can.
0: All right, here we go.
11: Drew, how do you get over the ceiling that you hit the last 5 years in a row?
14: Yeah. I don't know.
0: Wait, what? You don't know?
14: I don't have a complete answer for you, but...
0: How about a partial answer?
14: It's just, I guess we got to work our butts off this summer and be better next year. I don't really have an answer.
11: What about an answer about your future? You're eligible for an extension this summer.
14: Yeah, I want to stay in LA for the rest of my career until I retire, but I understand that my performance this season wasn't as good as it needs to be, and I expect to bring it back up next year.
11: So you have had no conversations with management about an extension yet?
14: No.
15: Andrew, then Daryl?
16: Yeah, when you look at that, I mean, is it maybe time to shift the focus away from the quantity of your minutes and try and maybe reduce them a little and up the quality? Because, I mean, with some classes, but I mean, you're carrying a huge load still after all your body's been through.
14: Yeah, I mean, the way the season played out, I kind of adapted more of a defensive role, I guess you could say. And, I mean, I cherish that and try to do my best job I could do. I don't think I was playing too many minutes. I was never tired or anything like that, but... I mean, obviously, if we can get all the D involved and bring my minutes back a little bit, it would be in the best interest for the team.
0: It doesn't sound like that team is going to make a big, huge, you know, 180 and go after the cup. Maybe it's just me. I don't know. But it was kind of depressing listening to these guys. You know, like, hey, what do you got to do next year? He's like, I don't know. His first response was, I don't know. How do you turn around? I'm not really sure. I really don't know how it's going to happen. I don't know. All right. Well, we'll wait and we'll see. Maybe the team is great this year. That's possible, right? All right. Let's talk about the 5 freeway. Angel Martinez has an update for us. 5 southbound is open.
13: Yes, 5 southbound is opened, and northbound is also open, according to the Highway Patrol. That's right.
0: All right. We can roll again. The 5 freeway is open. All lanes, both directions?
13: According to what I'm reading from the Highway Patrol, all lanes in both directions.
0: Nice.
13: So, yes.
0: All right. That's great. The backup is still quite a ways, but it's starting to get yellow and turning from dark red to orange and then yellow. So that's a good sign.
13: Yeah. I mean, it's still pushing back towards almost the 9 mile point, but like you were saying, the volume's thinning out at some point. So things start to move a little faster.
0: Wait, that was a 9 mile backup?
13: It was a 9 mile backup.
0: Oh, yes. My God. Oh, I mean, so that means a lot of people were not listening to their radios.
13: I guess not. You know, a lot of people got stuck in that backup before they started diverting all traffic off at Smoky Bear Road. Yeah, I'm going to see what the backup is right now. I'm measuring it right now from the very last, the very spot where you back up all the way to Gorman, and that is I'm sorry to laugh, but it's pretty far. It's like 18 miles.
0: Wait, that's an 18 mile backup?
13: I just I'll do it again. Okay. I'm gonna do it one more time. I'm double checking.
0: Okay.
13: And this is being done through Google Maps. I'm measuring the distance by clicking on
0: I'm doing as the crow flies.
13: Okay.
0: Which is pretty similar to that road, because that road is pretty straight there. And you're right. It's 19 miles.
13: Yeah, it's awful.
0: Oh, my God. That's going to take forever.
13: The worst part of it is to Smoky Bear Road. When you pass Smoky Bear Road, it's much easier. So it's all stop and go for about 6 miles until you make your way to Smoky Bear Road. And then beyond that, then you start gaining some double digit speeds.
0: Okay. But once you get through that area, though, there's going to be no traffic all the way to Seattle.
13: That's right.
0: Yeah, you can do whatever you want after that, because all the traffic's being held up there at the 5 at Smoky Bear Road, and you could literally drive to Vancouver doing the speed limit.
13: Oh, let's go.
0: Let's roll! All right. Yeah. All right. A great. And then real quickly, people want to know, they're coming back from Vegas, what's going on with the 15? Open, closed, delays?
13: Well, it is open, but there's only one lane open on that South 15 at Oak Hill, and there's an ongoing investigation. Traffic is a huge mess all the way out of Hesperia. I'm just double checking right now to see what the very latest is. It's still the 3 right lanes that are closed. That gives you that left lane open, and that's it. The drive has been backing up from between Nisqually and Palmdale Road. So it's just absolutely terrible.
0: Oh, my God. And you know what? That area is busy when all lanes are open and there's traffic.
13: Oh, yeah. It's always a tough drive.
0: All right. If you're in that area and you want something to do, you know, you don't want to sit in traffic, you can go to the Victor Valley Museum. Victor Valley Museum. I can't imagine what is inside the Victor Valley Museum. I can't even begin to wonder what you could possibly see in there that would hold any interest whatsoever. All right, but there's also a great In-N-Out there at the end of that traffic, right? I think it's where the 138 is and the 5 or somewhere around there, but there's a beautiful In-N-Out. So get off freeway, get yourself In-N-Out, and enjoy yourself. All right, we're live on KFI. Don't forget about this cruise. I think we're going to talk about it in this next break. But go to conwaycruise.com. We're leaving in February of next year, going to the Caribbean, and it should be a really, really good time. So if you're into cruising and you want to spend a week with yours truly, I'm going to give you some information during this next commercial block here. 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
12: A L.A. Fire Department helicopter had to make a precautionary landing on a soccer field in Encino. It happened this afternoon. No word what prompted the landing. No injuries reported, though. Overnight lane closures are planned on PCH and Topanga Canyon Boulevard next week as Palisades fire recovery work continues. Daytime lane closures are also possible. We'll check the freeways next.
0: 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Yep, they're bringing you a brand new adventure with me. February of 2027, join us on the very luxurious Oceana Cruises Voyage Through the Beautiful Caribbean. We'll get on in San Juan. We'll all fly to San Juan. We'll hang there for a while, and then we're off. We'll go to St. Bart's, St. Martin, St. Kitts, St. John, the U.S. Virgin Islands, the British Virgin Islands. Oh, you're going to love it. 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
13: In Long Beach on the 710 southbound, coming up at Anaheim Street, that's a crash. And Highway Patrol is holding all lanes right now, just trying to get things situated. Big delays are backing up all the way from the 405. It's pretty tough there. You got a little slowing on the northbound side, people checking out all that action. Also, it's tough in Cerritos on the 91. This is making your way eastbound. That's where travel is slowing down, getting away from Shoemaker Avenue. Looking a lot better by the time you pass Valley View, where a crash has been cleared out of lanes, and you're on the brakes out of the High Desert, South 15, from about Palmdale Road all the way to Oak Hill, where only the left lane is open due to an investigation. With Southern California's most accurate traffic reports, I'm Angel Martinez.
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0: Coming up on the next Bill Handel show, he's back. You thought you were afraid of AI. Drones. Drones are what's going to kill you. That's coming up after 7 Monday morning on the next Bill Handel show.
23: It's really weird you're playing this song because I was just going to talk about Cuba. Isn't that weird? So I'm looking. You got to go to.
0: I know we keep pitching the hell out of this cruise, but you've got to go to conwaycruise.com. They put up a video of me effing up. I was explaining.
24: What?
0: Did you see that?
24: No, I didn't.
0: Yeah, there's a video at conwaycruise.com, and we can't play it on the air because I use the F word. And I screwed up talking about the Alaska cruise. I said, oh, we went to Skagway. I'm like, oh, we didn't effing go to Skagway. You know, I got the cities wrong. And they left that video on there. here's why I wanted to talk to you about the cruise. We are going to be passing Cuba on this cruise. We're going to go to 5 different islands. We start in San Juan, 5 different islands, then a 2-day cruise back to Miami. And that ship, these modern cruise ships, they say pass within 5 to 8 miles. Did you see it?
24: I just watched it. They could have edited that out.
0: Right, I know. I looked like a fool.
24: Yeah,
25: you're like, oh. I absolutely love that they did not edit that
24: you're
25: out.
24: You're like, oh, S, I messed up.
0: Did I say S or F?
24: It was S.
0: Oh, I said the S. Yeah. Right there.
24: But yeah, so we can't play it. Oh, man, that's funny.
0: These modern cruise ships, I just looked this up. Cruise ships typically pass within 5 to 8 miles of the Cuban coastline when navigating through the narrow old Bahama Channel. That is going to be awesome to get that close to Cuba, where with binoculars, and I'll have some, thank you very much, you can see Cuba. You can see the way Cubans live. We'll be within 5 miles. So that's going to be awesome. I hope we get a cabin on that side. It would be the port side of the ship to look at that. But countries generally claim up to 12 nautical miles as their sovereign territorial water. But there's also what they call innocent passage, and that means ships that using narrow shared straits or international shipping routes exercise the right of innocent passage, which Cuba allows ships to do that, allowing them to skirt close to territorial boundaries safely under maritime law. So we will be cruising past Cuba on the last 2 days of this cruise. And you will be able to clearly see it within 5 to 8 miles, probably a little more, but at the closest point, 5 to 8 miles from Cuba. So bring your binoculars. And then you can also see where I screwed up. I used the S word.
25: So good. It's worth it just for that alone.
24: It's right in the beginning, too, so you don't have to wait.
0: All right. There's a video where I totally screwed up. I said, hey, we went to Skagway. I'm like, oh, S, we didn't go to Skagway. Get it together.
24: Who is filming?
0: Jackie. She works for Travel Store, okay. And she's the She was the onboard social media person.
24: It's just funny because her laugh is so similar to Sammy's from the Woody Show.
0: Oh, is that right?
24: I was like, well, obviously it wasn't her, but I was right. Like, it sounds exactly like Sammy.
0: Oh, that's great. Yeah, that's she's got a great laugh.
24: Yeah.
0: I hope she comes on the next cruise. She was a lot of fun to be on that boat. A lot of fun. I like when people describe like that. Ah, she's fun. Ah, yeah. Old people do that. They describe people as fun. Ah, Larry, he's fun. He's fun. Yeah.
13: Fun.
0: Oh, that's a fun couple. Yeah, they're fun. But anyway, that'll be a cool time. So get on that. Get on the boat, suckers. All right. The Gorman Pass is open again. That fire had started hours and hours ago. And now southbound and northbound traffic on the 5 between Six Flags, Magic Mountain, and Bakersfield is open again. Nearly an 18-19 mile backup. It's going to take a while for that to clear out, but once it does, you'll be free to hit that accelerator. It is going to be unbelievable. What a break for you. Because this could have gone on till midnight, 1 o'clock, 2 o'clock, and then a lot of people would have been too tired to drive. And so they've been pulling off on the side of the road and sleeping. It would have been probably a big party. Probably people enjoyed that. But now it's open, thanks to Angel Martinez, who demanded that they open that freeway up.
13: And they I put my neck out there for you guys. You know,
0: I know you did because I can hear you on the microphone. I heard you talking to the CHP where you're like, guys, don't F around. Get this thing open. We have a big audience that needs to get through there and they need to get through there now.
13: Yes. Yes.
0: And they're like, oh, OK. All right, ma'am. We'll try to open that up. And they did. CHP opened that road, opened that freeway up, thanks to Angel Martinez complaining.
13: Yay, open it up.
0: Great. Yeah, open it up. Open it up. Open it up. Open them up. Open them up. Open them up. Push. Push. Push. Oh, you lazy son of a. All right, we're live on KFI AM at 640. More now with Crozier.
2: A review from the Government Accountability Office's savings from Elon Musk Department of Government Efficiency, or DOGE, was vastly inflated and unreliable.
3: In one example, the GAO found that DOGE couldn't provide information for 96% of purported savings from canceled federal contracts. And the review also found that more than 2,500 of the contracts DOGE touted as having canceled were never truly terminated.
2: ABC's Jay O'Brien says more than 300,000 federal workers were either fired or opted to leave across the federal government because of DOGE. The report says officials did not respond to requests for information, did not disclose data quality issues and limitations when its website first went live or at any time since then. Todd Blanche appears to be headed for Senate confirmation as U.S. Attorney General. It comes after Republican Senator Bill Cassidy announced he will support the nomination.
4: All considered, I will vote for Mr. Blanche. I'll be criticized for this vote. What's new?
2: Cassidy's backing likely gives Blanche enough votes to overcome opposition from two Republican senators. Blanche has been serving as acting attorney general since April, would become Trump's second confirmed attorney general of his current term. And the latest jobs report for Canada says more than 75,000 jobs were added in July, more than four times the amount expected. The latest numbers also show its jobless rate at 6.4%. That's its lowest in 2 years and nearly 2.5 percentage points higher than the U.S. still. But the countries get their numbers differently. Both require people to look for jobs to be considered unemployed, but Canada requires documentation of all job search activities, while the U.S. requires more active searching, including going on interviews. When the same metrics are used, Canada's lower population still gives it a higher rate, but less than a percentage point difference. Bit cloudy, comfy overnight, sunny tomorrow, and feeling like a today, and then the same on Sunday before a little cooler early and through mid next week. Right now, 75 in San Juan Capistrano, 74 in Stanton. Let's hit the freeways.
13: We're going to start off in the Cajon Pass, the scene of an earlier investigation after a terrible motorcycle crash. This is the South 15 at Oak Hill. All lanes have reopened here as well. And this was a pretty significant backup. We're still seeing huge delays away from Palmdale Road. That's going to take a little while to clear out, as well as the South 395 and even eastbound 138 along with westbound 138. Those are all the alternates that people were taking to try to miss the back.

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AM 640. It's Conway Show. Freeway's open again. 5. You can enjoy that. You're off to San Francisco, wherever the hell you're going. It is open. It was closed for quite some time because of the fire there, but it's all open. But the backup is still there, so be patient. It's like getting out of SoFi.

0: SoFi Center in the early years, early days of SoFi, when they didn't have parking down and it could literally take you 2 hours just to get out of the parking lot. That's happening on the 5 freeway. So, dig dog. All right, let's talk about, since we're about cars here, car insurance. Car insurers can charge you more money if you're single or if you are a widow. How unfair is that? Your spouse dies and your insurance goes up. How? And why? You would think that somebody whose spouse just died would be sad and driving slowly and careful not to also die because the kids would then have zero parents. This is strange.
1: When it comes to car insurance in California, you can't be discriminated against when it comes to age or gender. But apparently when it comes to your relationship status, the car insurers are still living in Ozzy and Harriet land. What we're talking about here is essentially that if you are single, you will pay more for car insurance in California than if you are married. And a state appeals court last month upheld the rejection of a lawsuit that challenged insurers doing this.
0: Okay. What's the solution to that? You got to get married. You have got to get married.
1: So this means California will continue to allow insurers to penalize unwed people with higher rates. And
0: okay. Now, there's a bunch of reasons why you should get married. I mean, there's a lot of tax savings that you can enjoy if you're married. But this is something that happened during COVID. And it happened to my sister's friend. She's got I don't want to mention her name. I don't know, you know, if she wants us even talking about it. But when she was living with a guy, when COVID hit, and they realized that if either one of them were hospitalized and they weren't married, they couldn't visit their loved one in the hospital. You had to be married to go visit your husband or your wife in the hospital. And if you weren't married and you couldn't show a marriage license or a certificate, whatever, then you could not go into the hospital and visit your loved one. And so that's another reason to get married. And another one is you got to experience the joy of it. Sorry. I'm sorry?
2: You weren't serious?
0: Yes. You've got to experience the joy of it. Belly, you've been married several times. You enjoyed it, didn't you?
2: Several times?
0: Well,
2: once.
0: Well, I didn't know that.
2: You didn't?
0: No, I thought you were married a guy for a green card, the other guy on a dumb bet that you made in Vegas. I thought you were married like three times.
2: No.
0: Is that somebody else I'm thinking of?
2: I think you're thinking of someone else.
0: All right. Well, you know, now that you're married, Belio, you can enjoy a discount on your car insurance.
2: Yes.
0: So let's roll.
1: And obviously that runs contrary to the other anti-discriminatory rules when it comes to insurance.
0: Yeah.
1: According to the Consumer Federation of California, unmarried people will pay roughly about $100 more in premiums.
0: I don't understand that. If you're unmarried, you're a crappy driver. I don't understand the reasoning behind this at all.
1: Then their married counterparts, a trade group called the Personal Insurance Federation of California, says the numbers don't lie. Unmarried people are more prone to collisions.
0: Really? If just because you don't have a husband or a wife, you're just driving around like Mr. Magoo? I don't get it.
1: Unmarried people are more prone to collisions.
0: I would like to see the study on that.
1: And a possible reason for that is because married drivers might be, well, maybe a little bit more careful because they have a spouse and possibly kids.
0: Ah.
1: I think a more equitable approach to car insurance might be not charging people in the aggregate or based on their marital status, but rather charge them based on their individual driving record.
0: That's right.
1: Sure. It shouldn't be hard in the land of AI.
0: Mm. That's right. We should be judged on how we drive, not an entire group of people.
3: It costs more in California. I was shocked to read that.
1: Yeah, and that's not a huge surprise. I was very surprised, though, by the difference in relationship status as it plays out on premiums, simply because singles can drive just as well as anybody else. Yeah. You know, come on. You judge people by their driving record, not by some other guy when he got in behind the wheel.
0: Yeah. That's exactly right. All right. Cyclospora is you know, still getting a lot of people sick. Some people have died from it. That's that sort of crazy wormish, you know, that you get from
2: parasite.
0: Yeah, it's a parasite you get from eating lettuce, you know, shredded lettuce or any kind of, you know, fresh lettuce. And now people are losing a lot of weight and they're thinking, hey, if I get it, maybe I don't have to take the shot. I could lose some weight. But that's not how you want to lose weight. You're just losing the, you know, the volume of weight that you lost or that you will lose is liquid. And that will come back after you're sick. So it might be temporary, but it's not going to be permanent. That's not going to happen.
4: Social media is calling it Cyclospora skinny, and health officials warn this is a disease, not a diet.
0: That's right. Do not use this as a diet.
4: Some social media users are deliberately eating unwashed produce trying to catch Cyclospora.
0: How crazy are these people? You're trying to get a Cyclospora that and people have died from it.
4: All in the name of losing weight.
5: It's not something that's going to be like long lasting that would provide long lasting weight loss.
4: Several people I spoke to today called the trend reckless.
0: Yes, don't do it. Please don't do it.
6: I thought it was really kind of ridiculous how people just try to lose weight because of the disease that Taco Bell's given to people.
7: Mm-hmm. Trying to make themselves sick over trying to lose weight. Just not right.
8: I think there's a lot of different ways to lose weight nowadays. You know, you have your traditional gyms and you have your medications like Ozempic, but like speed running, getting a parasite to lose weight, it's out of the ordinary, I would say.
0: Yeah, bordering on stupidity.
4: Mizzou Healthcare Infectious Diseases Physician Taylor Nelson agrees. She says the trend is dangerous and will not deliver the results people are hoping for.
0: That's right. You're just going to lose. The volume of loss is going to be in liquid, in water retention. And then once that's over, it's all going to come back.
5: You're primarily losing water weight because you become dehydrated. And so that's not like effective fat loss.
4: Dr. Nelson says what's showing on the scale isn't fat burned, but essential nutrients and electrolytes lost.
5: I mean, you might likely transiently lose some weight because of volume depletion and dehydration, but it's not something that would be sustainable or safe.
0: Yeah, it's coming back.
4: The dehydration can be deadly. Michigan Health.
0: Did you hear that? For people that want Cyclospora, you want to use that as a diet? How about this comment?
4: The dehydration can be deadly.
0: How about that?
4: Michigan health officials confirmed the first two deaths in the U.S. linked to the outbreak this week.
5: Deaths can happen in patients who are immunocompromised or who have very, very severe dehydration linked to this diarrheal infection.
4: In Missouri, cases more than doubled, topping 1,000 this week with one recorded hospitalization.
0: Wow, it keeps going up and up, man. They can't get a hold of this.
5: It's fairly widespread, but the number of cases in Missouri is reasonably high in comparison to other states.
4: The CDC reports over 10,000 cases in 45 states have been recorded across the country. Live in the studio, Ellie Mueller, Heartland News.
0: Yeah, maybe it's time to invest in a toilet paper factory or something. I don't know, you know, but people are over 10,000. And those are just the people that are confirmed to have it. You know, there's probably another 20,000 that think, oh, it's just, you know, run-of-the-mill diarrhea, and they're not going to go to the doctor and have it checked out. So it's a problem. It's a big problem. All right, we're live on KFI AM 640 More Now with Crozier.
9: The first ever LA Jazz Festival has been canceled just before it was set to start tonight. Organizers blame last-minute public safety concerns along with permit costs, and they say they will refund tickets. The all-clear has been given at Huntington Hospital in Pasadena, where police say an extremist group known to law enforcement called in a bomb threat. We'll check the 101 freeway next.
0: Travel Store, they're bringing you a brand new adventure. With me. 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That's this next February. And we're going on Oceana Cruises, voyage through the beautiful Caribbean. And we'll be passing Cuba. You'll be able to see Cuba from the ship. San Juan, we'll start there. 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
2: It's up. South 101, and it crowds out getting away from Woodman to the 170-134 split ahead in Hollywood from Santa Monica Boulevard into downtown Los Angeles. Also tough along the 5 heading southbound out of Griffith Park from Colorado heading towards Stadium Way, and it is still a messy drive out of the high desert. South 15 delays away from Palmdale Road on and off all the way to Cleghorn with Southern California's most accurate traffic reports. I'm Angel Martinez.
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3: A new report shows a significant increase in the number of kids in Orange County who don't know where their next meal is coming from, up 27% from just the year before. What's causing it? We'll get into that on Monks and Merrill, Monday at noon on KFI AM 640.
4: KFI AM 640. It is the Conway Show. Ding dong with you. On Monday, we're working on a piece over the weekend, and we're about done with it. Bellio and I still have a couple more T's to cross, a couple more I's to dot. But it's alarming. The city of Los Angeles is currently sitting on 20,000 vacant lots. 20,000 vacant lots that could really help solve the housing crisis or the homeless crisis. And we'll get to the bottom of it. Why Los Angeles is sitting on so many vacant properties. 20,000. It's a lot. It's a hell of a lot. Everyone's always complaining there's not enough housing. Well, why does the city of LA, why are they sitting on 20,000 vacant lots? If you build, you know, what, 5 apartments on every lot, that's 100,000. You know, you put 10 up there, 200,000. And that takes a real, you know, chunk out of the housing crisis in Los Angeles. So we will get to the bottom of it. Bellio and I working our asses off. You know, everyone else just takes sort of the weekend off. That's when we kick ass. That's right.
5: That's when we kick it in.
4: That's right. That's right. All right. Food insecurity. There's a new study out there that talks about food insecurity in the United States, which is deplorable. I can't believe that people in the United States don't have enough food. Every time we go to the market, there's 1 billion pounds of food in these markets. And let's find out what's going on here. Food insecurity. What's going on with these people and lack of food?
6: Yeah, Annabelle, we're here at a food pantry in Lake Forest. It's already closed up for the day, but it was a very busy morning. Workers here are saying that they're seeing 75 to 100 families every day, and they're expecting that number to grow even higher as we head into the fall months as the kids are fully back in school. So take a look at this new map. It is a new map from Feeding America using the most recent data available from 2024. It shows more than 12% of people in Orange County are experiencing food insecurity. That's 1 in 8 people, up from 1.
4: That's incredible. Orange County is a very wealthy part of the United States, and 1 out of 8 people is, you know, are going to bed every night hungry.
6: Up from 1 in 9 people from the last study. Even more concerning, the report shows a 27% increase in the number of children who are food insecure. We spoke with families at the South County
4: Is that a rapper's name, by the way?
6: Who are food insecure.
4: Food insecure?
6: Who are food insecure. We spoke with families at the South County Outreach Food Pantry about the challenges they're facing putting food on the table.
4: Very challenging.
7: What does food insecurity mean to you?
8: I think food insecurity for me, it means
4: starving. You know, when they used to call it starving, it got a lot more attention. Now food insecurity, it was like, it doesn't seem that important.
8: Like not really knowing what we're going to eat tomorrow.
4: You're starving. That's what it is.
8: Sometimes it's like not really filling up because we're trying to hold back for the next day.
9: What often changes and what we've seen change recently are those who used to receive SNAP benefits and are no longer receiving those SNAP benefits, or they just can't make ends meet because of the economy.
6: Yeah, that's the other important finding for the new data. It shows nearly half the people in Orange County who are food insecure are making too much to qualify for benefits like CalFresh. So many families are showing up to food pantries like this one for groceries. It's also important to keep in mind.
4: That is really odd, though. If somebody says, you know, you don't qualify for SNAP or, you know, any kind of food assistance because you make too much money, you're too wealthy to get food, but yet you can't afford food on your own. A vicious circle for families, I imagine. And can you imagine being the mom or dad where, you know, you can't supply the basic needs, which is food and water and, you know, shelter for your family? It's got to just drive people crazy.
6: That this is the most recent data available from 2024. So that was 2 years ago. A lot of the nonprofits here in Orange County feel that the actual number right now of families in need is even higher. Well, live in Lake Forest, Hetty Chang, NBC4 News.
4: Oh, depressing. It's hell out there. All right, I'd like to give a shout out to a buddy of mine. I've known this guy since third grade. He used to own an optometry place in Plaza de Oro called Wizard of Eyes, which is a great name. Wizard of Eyes. And I always wondered, maybe he was drunk one night and came up with that name and then had to live with it for 30 years. But his name is Jay Weiser. I've known him forever. And I ran into him today. He works at an optometry place in Encino. And one of these solid, really sweet guys that's always been the same. Whatever troubles he's going through, whatever challenges he has, family or business-wise, man, he never shows it. Always had a great smile, great personality. So if you need glasses, I'm going to give him a plug here. He works at a place called Optometric Center of Encino on Louise and Ventura. That guy will take care of you. One of the nicest, sweetest, funniest guys you could ever meet. And he's been a big part of our family, of all my brothers, my sister, and myself for a long, long time. I haven't seen him in years. Ran into him today, and it was like hanging out with a family member. Just a very sweet, great, great guy. Jay Weiser. Big shout out to you, buddy. All right, it's Conway Show. We're live on KFI AM 640.
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11: New guidelines, new rules. I'm Michael Crozier, live from the KFI 24-hour news. And the Homeland Security Department set new rules for when the public can see body camera footage from immigration enforcement operations. ABC's Luke Barr says ICE will release video of shootings or other serious incidents only if officials determine it's in the agency's best interest.
12: The body-worn camera policy was written in early 2025 and says that after a high-profile shooting or incident, a panel of individuals will review the footage and determine whether it be released.
11: ICE says all of its field officers will be equipped with body cameras by the end of September. Water service been restored to about 300 customers on the Hollywood Hills after crews repaired two breaks in the same water main. The second leak was discovered just feet from the first after repairs began on that first. Jonathan Lung with LADWP says the tank is 67 years old and it's only had two previous leaks over the last two decades.
13: The leaks were really at an angle point, which is a junction fitting on the pipe. So we're going to take a look at this information, compare that to the previous information, do some other studies and figure out if we need to reprioritize the replacement of this pipe.
11: All service was restored about 2 o'clock this afternoon. A judge has refused to dismiss the public corruption case against L.A. City Councilman Curran Price. The ruling clears the way for the case to move toward trial on felony charges, including embezzlement of public funds, conflict of interest, and perjury. Prosecutors say Price accused him of misusing city money and failing to disclose financial ties involving his wife's business. Price continues to deny any wrongdoing. He's due back in court in October. A mountain lion that wandered into a San Dimas neighborhood has been safely captured and removed. Wildlife officials tranquilized the animal before loading it into a transport crate. And after it spent hours near Foothill Boulevard between San Dimas Avenue and San Dimas Canyon Road, this neighbor tells KTLA the team took great care of the animal.
14: I think it's pretty great the way they're trying to take care of him, you know. But we got to take care of these people, part of the ecosystem. So they did a good job.
11: California Department of Fish and Wildlife says a mountain lion showed signs of external injuries. It's being taken to a vet for a more thorough examination. After losing a multi-million dollar lawsuit in New Mexico over the youth mental health crisis, Facebook's parent company is vowing to appeal the landmark ruling. ABC's Elizabeth Schultze says the judge is ordering Meta to pay $567 million in penalties and make changes to its apps, saying they harm children's mental health.
15: The judge ruling for users under age 18, Meta must eliminate push notifications at night and during school hours, hide like counts, add safeguards for AI chatbots, and put new time limits on the apps, no more than 90 hours per month.
11: New Mexico Attorney General Raul Torres is praising the ruling, calling it a historic moment. And it appears the health of Jackie, the big bear bald eagle, is getting worse.
16: We are sorry to share that today's update is not positive.
17: That Instagram post from the Ojai Raptor Center, which has been treating Jackie for severe anemia and other issues.
16: Last night was particularly difficult.
17: They say the percentage of red blood cells in her bloodstream has again fallen below 10% after being higher earlier this week.
16: Her condition remains critical.
17: They're doing more testing and consulting with experts, but aren't sure exactly what's wrong.
16: We will share another update when we have a clearer understanding of what this week's findings mean.
17: Jason Anthonson, KFI News.
11: Southland weather from KFI. Patchy clouds through the night. Comfy temps. Lows mid-50s. Mostly sunny tomorrow by midday. And feeling like today, hot. Highs close to 80 at the beaches. Close to 90 Metro LA Orange County. 115 maybe in the Inland Empire, Palm Springs area. Mid-90s in the valley. 105 in the high desert Antelope Valley. Mostly the same again on Sunday. Little bit of relief by the time we get to Tuesday. Right now, 74 in Garden Grove, 72 Laguna Niguel, 87 Chatsworth, 89 in Van Nuys. Some shutdown along the Grapevine.
18: This is in the area of the ongoing fire right there. The two right lanes are closed on the northbound side of the 5 between Gorman School Road and Fraser Mountain Park Road for an undetermined period, probably until they get that fire put out. You're going to be seeing off and on delays coming away from the 126, and that'll continue the entire way north through the Grapevine. Use extreme caution through that area. That's also impacting traffic on the 14 heading out of Santa Clarita. The northbound side, you're going to see slowing coming away from the 5. That's going to continue off and on all the way up to the Pear Block Highway. Heading into downtown LA out of Hollywood, the 101 southbound, you're going to see heavy slowing as you come up to Santa Monica Boulevard. That continues off and on down to the 110 and then opens up into downtown from there. And heading into the Cahuenga Pass, the 15 southbound, thankfully there, a long-term fatal crash investigation has finally let up, but the traffic certainly has not. You're going to be seeing extremely heavy traffic as you come away from La Mesa Road all the way back in Victorville. That continues the whole way through the pass. With Southern California's most accurate traffic reports, I'm Alex Krupe.
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0: That, I know, we always mention it's Friday, but that's a really cool day of the week. Everybody's heading home, going to enjoy themselves, and another week is over. Over. And this is the first week of August. If you have kids who go to LAUSD, perhaps you work at LAUSD, you are going to experience your last weekend of the summer. It starts, school starts Wednesday of next week. So you got Saturday, Sunday, Monday, Tuesday, and bang, you're back on Wednesday. Kids are back, teachers are back, supplies are being, you know, the schools are being filled up with kids and supplies and lunches, and we're off to the races. When I was growing up, we never started before Labor Day. Never, ever once before Labor Day. But I guess, I don't know, I guess they want to, you know, show these kids what real, real heat and classroom are like combined, because that's what's going on. Hotter than hell. All right, we have some fires to report, and then we also have, let me see if I get the latest information here. There was a crash in kids into a school. 8 children injured as a car crashes into a school, and this is no good, no good. So every parent's worst nightmare. 8 kids were injured after a car crashed into a preschool in Glendale. That's today, on Friday. The crash was at Grandview House Preschool just before 2 p.m., the 1200 block of North Pacific Avenue. The preschool has the same address as Temple Sinai of Glendale. So it's, again, everybody, all these parents' worst nightmare that a car plows into the school that your kids are in. I don't even know how this happens. I don't know how they don't have ballers or trees or something around this entire school to protect these kids. I don't know where our priorities are. Oh, you hear that? Construction again. I don't know if you can hear or feel that, but this whole building is moving. But they're doing construction on the bathrooms. And I guess Brian Long offered them to the 6 to 10 slot, because that's when they come in. They start at 6.
1: And they finished exactly 10 last night.
0: Yeah. Yeah, they're good. I mean,
1: like, I'm walking out and I'm like, hey, where'd they go?
0: Yeah. And you know the only time they took breaks last night? During commercial breaks.
1: We took breaks.
0: Yeah. We took breaks. They took breaks.
1: My feet are vibrating right now with the jackhammer.
0: Hey, Steph, turn on as many of these mics on as you can. Let's see if we can we can hear it and feel it. Okay, let me open this door. Hold on. Let me see if I can.
1: This is so great.
2: Oh my gosh.
0: There's a.
3: I feel like they chose
0: a
3: like,
0: jackhammer
3: right now to do it too.
1: Completely and totally.
0: Oh yeah.
1: 607.
0: Yeah. We got to change that song. And the construction workers handed over to Bellio at 609.
1: God.
0: Yeah. This will only go on for another 4 hours, though.
1: This is so fantastic.
0: It's unbelievable. All right, let's get back into this crash here. This is bad news here. Let's find out how these kids are in Pass. Glendale. Here we go.
4: Right now, a car has slammed into a building that's part of the Temple Sinai. Here's a live look from Air 7 in Glendale.
0: Hey, we need to turn the volume over the computer because we got construction to compete with. All right, let's find out what's going on here. Breaking news. This is ABC 7 with this. Oh, now they're yelling at each other.
1: What language?
0: Oh, he just said that tile's not supposed to come out. They took down some tile that's not supposed to come out. All right, here we go.
4: Car has slammed into a building that's part of the Temple Sinai. Here's a live look from Air 7 in Glendale, and there is a massive response to this area right now. That's a live look again. Several people are hurt and have been rushed to the hospital.
5: Eyewitness News reporter Jericho Tran just arrived on the scene. Jericho, what are you seeing?
6: Well, I can tell you that Glendale police say that 8 people were taken to.
0: Okay, it's not our computer, it's theirs. This is recorded at a really low volume, so we got to listen carefully.
7: The hospital with non-life-threatening injuries. I've been speaking with neighbors at the scene, and they say this was terrifying. There were
0: horrible
7: children inside of this Temple Sinai preschool that you see.
0: Okay, so it is Temple Sinai preschool. And now you've got to ask yourself, was this on purpose? You know, when it's just an average school, when we thought it was Grandview House preschool, you're like, okay, that must have been an accident. Maybe somebody fell asleep. Maybe one of these senior citizens who mistook the gas for the brake for the gas, you know, that run in life. But now that we know that it's a Temple Sinai, now bigger questions come up. Is this somebody who was who hates Jews? Is this somebody who has a problem with Israel? All of a sudden it expands, you know, to almost anything goes. All right, let's find out what's going on here. This is a crazy story coming out of Glendale.
7: Terrifying. There were children inside of this Temple Sinai preschool that you see right here behind me. You can see that there is a tow truck here trying to pull out a black Infiniti that is lodged all the way inside of this preschool. Once again, located inside of Temple Sinai. Now, that eyewitness tells me this all happened just before 2 p.m. today. She says she saw that black Infiniti run into this white Mercedes right here.
0: Okay, so this, I'm watching this feed right now coming out of ABC Channel 7, and these guys are bringing back, they're coming out of that scene with Sawzalls. So they've had to cut somebody, either the kids had to be freed or the person, the occupants in the car had to be freed out of this car, but they're coming out with two giant saws.
7: And from there, it went straight forward into the preschool. She says she ran inside. She saw children on the floor. The neighborhood flocked to all help these children. Some of them were laying on the ground. So there was definitely a lot of neighborhood and neighbors trying to help these children here. Once again, eight people taken to the hospital. I want to bring you right back here to the scene where I'm at right now. You can see a large response from Glendale police as well as firefighters. In fact, we have the press person from Glendale PD walking up to us right now. It looks like they're about to tell us more information. So I will send it back to you guys in the meantime. It's the very latest in Glendale. Jericho Tran, ABC 7 Eyewitness News.
0: Okay. All right. So this happened shortly after or shortly before 2 p.m. So it's about 4 hours and 20 minutes ago this happened. And when we find out more, we will have that for you. No arrests have been made. We know that. And I think we're looking at the former. I don't think it's a terrorist deal or anti-Israel deal. It's a 79-year-old driver who is attempting a U-turn, and that got a little squirrely on him or her. But the investigator said the crash appears to have been accidental and stemmed from a 79-year-old attempting a U-turn in the parking lot. And no arrests have been made. The car crash remains under investigation. But you know what? This, we dodged a bullet. We dodged a bullet in this story. This could have easily been 8 kids wiped out. And you know, the sorrow, the grief, the hysterics, all rightfully so, and then the funerals and the just the cloud of depression that would have lingered over Glendale for months and months and months. And then we would have had the anniversary. We had had 8 little chairs set up inside that school. And thank God that those kids are going to make it. And nobody was killed. Great job. Great response from Glendale Fire. I don't think the fire and cops over in Glendale get enough applause, but they were on the scene. It says here in less than 2 minutes. That's what happens when you live in a small community. They get a call saying that a car has driven into a school, and everybody, all the cops, all the firemen, they drop what they're doing and they make their way over to the school. Because most of these cops and most of these firemen have their own kids. And when they hear a kid's involved, they stop whatever they're doing and they will risk their lives to get to those kids, to help those kids. And that's what happened in this case. All right, we'll keep you up to date on that. We got a fire burning as well up off the 5, just north of Magic Mountain. And we'll figure out if that's affecting traffic up there with our own Angel Martinez. And we'll be in a construction zone here over the next 6 weeks. but especially right now. Let's crank up the construction mics, Stefu, see if we can hear everybody out there banging around. Here we go. Here we go. Whole building shaking. They don't start the jackhammer until 6.
3: It is interesting that it started like right after your theme song.
0: All right, we're live. You know who I think it is? I think it's that effing Monks and Merrill doing that. Because Chris wasn't there today. I bet he's in the bathroom right now that saw.
1: He's caused this.
0: Yeah. Oh, yeah, you're right. Yeah. Banged up that bathroom. That big body is. Busted all those toilets. All right. We're live on camera. Just making friends here.
8: The judge has approved Attorney General Bonta's ballot title for a voter ID initiative headed to voters in November. The Dodgers are the first Major League Baseball team to gross more than $1 billion. Happened last year. It is expected to happen again this season. 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
9: This is on the northbound side of the 14, right at Sand Canyon. It's a multi-car crash that's blocking the middle lane. Right now you're seeing heavy slowing coming away from Via Princesa. Elysian Park, the 5 southbound just before the 110. There's a report of wooden pallets blocking the 2 left lanes. Expect to see on and off delays from Los Feliz Boulevard. And Silver Lake, the 101 southbound right at Silver Lake Boulevard. An earlier crash is out of lanes and over to the right shoulder. Look for heavy delays from Santa Monica Boulevard. With Southern California's most accurate traffic reports, I'm Alex Krupe.
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0: So, Stefoosh, here is some of the audio. We have a ton of it on this guy. We almost lost this man 1 year ago today.
1: Raging car fire on the 105 freeway tonight. The heroes who pulled the victim, a KFI radio employee, from the inferno are being recognized.
2: So I tell my wife, I'm like, stop the car now, stop the car now. So I jump out.
1: Kenyatta Hubbard was first.
0: Oh, I love that guy, Kenyatta. Belly, you become very good friends with this guy, Kenyatta.
3: Kenyatta and Paul Ruffino and Jonathan Garay.
0: Oh, man. You've had dinner with these guys.
3: With the Ruffinos, yeah.
0: Yeah. And that's cool of you to do that. I mean, you made...
4: Wait, she had dinner with the Italians?
0: Yes. She picked out the Italians. And had the meal comped at White House. So, I mean, she sort of half-assed.
3: This is not about me.
4: Well, apparently it is. You're going out to dinner. Or Stefoosh is in the hospital.
3: No, it was a way after.
0: Was he still known as John Doe while you were eating?
3: And by the way, the Foosh and his dad were with us, so.
4: Okay.
0: Oh, I see. Okay.
4: Nice to throw that in. Right.
1: Kenyatta Hubbard was first on the scene.
2: I jump over the guardrail and I ran up to the car and I'm trying to grab on the passenger door, which is up high, but it's locked.
1: With the help of three other men, Hubbard pulled the victim from the car, 37-year-old Stephen Cabezas, a technical engineer, known to KFI listeners as the Foosh.
0: The Foosh! Technical engineer. Is that what you tell people?
5: I don't.
0: You don't.
4: He's like technically an engineer.
0: It's like the aquatics manager.
5: Kind of.
0: Yeah. We did a story this week about the aquatics manager at the public pool. He's a pool man. Right. But they didn't want to give him a raise, so they gave him a title. He's aquatics manager.
4: Yeah, we call that a Mexican raise. When they just give you a new title and no more money.
0: It's like a Mexican raise.
4: Gracias, señor. Mr. Bill.
0: So this guy is also known as
1: the Foosh.
0: The Foosh. The Foosh. And we almost lost the Foosh 1 year ago today.
1: The Foosh.
6: 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Stefoosh last week.
0: Oh, that clear AM radio coming through. 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
0: Japanese have attacked Pearl Harbor.
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0: It's burning.
6: Stefoosh last week could have died on the freeways of Los Angeles.
0: The Hindenburg is going down.
1: On his radio show today, KFI host Tim Conway Jr. praised the Good Samaritans.
0: Thank you.
6: You saved this man's life.
1: Cabezas is seriously injured. His left arm was pinned beneath the car.
0: Yeah, you almost lost that arm, buddy. And now you have full use of it? What percentage of use do you have in that arm?
5: I'd say it's like 98%.
0: Wow. And they were talking about amputation. They were serious talk about
5: that.
0: The
5: last checkup, they said, yeah, we considered just amputating it. Because the skin wasn't taking to my my tendons and my muscles.
0: Really?
5: So,
0: did you have skin grafts?
5: Yeah.
0: Whose skin did they use? Some off you?
5: Yeah.
0: I could have lent you a lot of skin.
4: He had like nine, right?
0: How many skin grafts?
4: A bunch of skin grafts?
5: I got two from my thigh, and then they had to use
4: Your nulgus?
5: Fake.
4: Please tell me your nulgus is in your arm.
5: I wish. But no, they used fake skin, like to combine it because my skin wasn't taking.
0: Your skin wasn't taking to you?
5: Yeah.
0: Wow. So, where was that original skin from then?
5: I don't know.
0: Wait, so your skin wasn't, your body wasn't accepting your own skin?
5: It wasn't like, I guess, I was out of it, so I don't know, but they couldn't connect, the stuff wasn't working so that I couldn't use my hand, and so they couldn't close the actual wound, so they had to use, fake skin.
0: Right, synthetic skin.
5: Synthetic, yeah.
0: So, you know, I heard that you got lucky at that hospital because they had one of the top surgeons in that hospital who was about to be transferred or moving to another hospital and stayed and did your surgery. Did you hear that story?
5: I did not hear that, but I heard that was the place for what I experienced. That was the place to be for the accident that I had
0: at Harbor UCLA Hospital.
5: Yes.
0: And where is that? In
5: Torrance.
0: Torrance. Wow, man. Oh, man. Yeah. You know what? I know we got to take a break here, but when he didn't show up to work that day and Belial was deathly afraid. I mean, she was beside herself. She said, we don't have Stefouche. He hasn't called. He hasn't text. And then we had to do a 3-hour show pretending we didn't, that he was here because we didn't want his parents to panic, you know, because his parents may have been listening. And when we, if we had said, hey, Stefouche is not here, his mom and dad would have gone crazy.
5: I don't know that part.
0: Yeah. We didn't tell anybody that you were gone. We'll come back and I'll tell you that story.
5: Okay.
0: But we didn't tell anybody that he was missing. And we did 3 hours and every single break, Bellio and myself and Crozier and Angel were, you know, on the phone going, where is this guy? What can we do? How can we find this guy? And then right back to, hey, ding dong. You know, welcome back to KFI, a little What the Hell Jesse Jackson Say before the ding dong sing along. We're going on a cruise. You know, that kind of, yeah.
4: Monkey. Showbiz, am I right?
0: Showbiz.
4: Yeah.
0: The show must go on.
4: Yeah.
0: And how about this? I pulled it off.
4: You
0: only shallow people can pull that off.
4: Wait, really? So you're telling me you pulled an entire 3-hour show out of your ass?
0: That's right.
4: No.
0: Yes.
4: Bellio.
0: Bellio knows.
4: It's not so.
0: Bellio knows. That's true. Only shallow people can do that. I pride myself. If I was a real deep thinker, I'd be crying and beside myself. But I was a trooper, man. I pulled it off like nothing was going on.
3: You're as shallow as they get.
0: That's exactly right.
4: Bellio spends 12 hours a day putting together a show, and then she throws up her arms at 10 o'clock and goes, okay, so we're talking show tunes today. All right. Great.
0: All right, we're live on KFI. Savadra's with us. We're recounting and recalling and revisiting Stefouche's accident 1 year ago today. The Five is closed. We apologize. It's not our fault, but we'll let you know when it opens. We're live on KFI. More now with Crush.
7: Immigration advocates say Haitians are facing mass deportations as Congress holds hearings on the ongoing dangers in the country. Jolene Joseph with San Diego-based nonprofit group Haitian Bridge Alliance says she's gotten calls from people being detained in California, in Arizona, and in New York.
8: We are seeing increased number of ICE activities present throughout the Haitian community. People are afraid.
7: The Trump administration recently ended temporary protection status for more than a million people from numerous countries, affecting hundreds of thousands of Haitians in the U.S. HBO talk show host John Oliver says Rialto police are sketchy with their surveillance. Last week tonight, the show featured police using private security cameras. Oliver said new businesses in Rialto have to give access to their system in order to get a permit to open the business. Rialto police says no businesses have been stopped for saying no. The show requested digital files of officers looking at private cameras as required by law, but instead got more than 30,000 pages in boxes. The data showed cops looking at the days in pool in Rialto for hundreds of hours, among other things. Officials say officers weren't watching the cameras, but passively monitoring them in case of an emergency. There's a man living above the Sunset Strip.
9: Netflix has turned a billboard at Sunset and Selma into a fully furnished living room, complete with a real person inside. The man hangs out in a robe, waves to people below, and communicates by writing messages on a whiteboard. It's a promotion for Netflix's new thriller, The Last House, starring Wagner Mora and Greta Lee. It's about a family trapped inside their home by a mysterious force. People passing by are calling the billboard surreal and amazing. The Last House is streaming now on Netflix. Heather Brooker, KFI News.
7: Clouds, comfy temps overnight, sunny tomorrow, and hot again. Same on Sunday before a little bit of relief by Tuesday next week. Right now, Fullerton 81.

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0: 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It's Conway Show. Mark Thompson is not here. Neil Saavedra.
1: Come on. Come on, man.
0: And
1: come on, man. Hey, those Good Samaritans, do they have sisters?
0: Mark, please. God Almighty.
2: You know what? The only time I've ever seen someone ugly on his Instagram feed, it was a picture of me and him.
0: He does have a lot of good-looking people.
2: Yeah, yeah. They're all really good-looking people. And I'm like going, oh, here's a fug. And then I'm like, oh, that's a picture of me and Mark.
0: All right, so a year ago today, Stefoosh doesn't show up to work. We are all panicked. We look for him, and we call. His emergency number that he left is his own cell phone. And then the second emergency number he left was his own cell phone. So we didn't even have his mom. Bellio found his dad's phone number somehow. How did you find that, Bellio?
2: Answer carefully.
3: Secret.
2: Why do you have his number?
3: I just do.
0: Bellio.
3: What?
0: How did you find it? Did you go through court records? Did you go through public records? And you
3: public
0: found
3: records.
0: It.
3: Yes.
0: And so I drove over to his apartment and knocked on his door, no answer. And then the maintenance guy was there. That sort of weird maintenance guy that hangs out at your building.
4: My roommate.
0: Who's that?
4: My roommate.
0: Oh, that's your roommate?
4: Yeah.
0: Oh, I'm sorry. I thought it was a maintenance guy.
4: I just like the part where you're walking down the alley. Because I know exactly what you're talking
0: about.
4: All right.
0: So I was walking down this really dark alley and I have a flashlight with me. So I look very suspicious. Is that Torrance?
4: No, that's Hawthorne.
0: Hawthorne, okay. Hawthorne. I'm walking down Hawthorne, and I got a flashlight with me, and I come across these two guys smoking weed on a corner. I'm like, oh, I'm about to get rolled here. I'm going to get worked. And I got a flashlight. I go, do you guys know Stefoosh? And they're like, what? Never mind.
1: Narc.
0: Let's keep going here. I went to the liquor store, and I said, hey, do you know this guy, Stefoosh? And I had a picture of him on my phone. They're like, no, we don't really know him. And I thought, oh, they're covering for this guy.
2: At the liquor store?
0: Oh, yeah. I thought they're definitely covering for this dude. But anyway, more audio on Stefoosh. We almost lost him 1 year ago today.
5: He's been through three surgeries at UCLA Harbor Medical Center, but he will survive.
6: I thought he was gone. I thought it was over. I had the worst feeling in the world.
5: And later this week, his coworkers at KFI plan to meet with the rescuers who saved Fush's life.
7: But he would have definitely burned in that vehicle for sure, for sure, for hands down, because he was stuck. He was trapped in there. There was no way he would have gotten out.
5: As you can imagine, the Fush has a long recovery ahead. There is a GoFundMe set up to help him with his medical bills, and you can find the link on KTLA.com. I know he and his family would appreciate it. But
0: they really did appreciate that. Man, that thing exploded.
5: By the way, the hero rescuers will be honored, and they'll get to meet some of Fush's coworkers here at KFI on Thursday. We're live tonight in Burbank. I'm Sandra Mitchell, KTLA 5 News.
0: I tell you, one of the most moving, real moments I've ever had professionally in any job I've ever had was when we were at the White House and Stefoosh met one of the heroes that saved his life. Face-to-face for the first time, and you could see it in Stefoosh's eyes, the gratefulness that man that he was shaking hands with saved his life. And how often do you get to shake the hand of a guy who saved your life?
2: Well, hopefully never, but I understand what you're saying.
0: Oh, you do?
2: Yeah.
0: Okay.
2: I mean, it's got to be meaningful. I don't want to go through a life-threatening situation.
0: Right. You know, well, it's not about you this time.
2: No, but it is. I got called. Listen, okay. Dr. Bombay, am I right? I get called in, I do my shift, I leave.
0: Okay, that reference is the other night. We called on Neil Saavedra to ask him how much his R2-D2 was, and we put out the bat signal and said, hey, Dr. Bombay. It's a reference from Bewitched whenever she got in trouble. Call Dr. Bombay, and he comes on with us, and we bust his balls, and then we
3: hurried him off,
0: and then gave him the shuffle off to Buffalo. And he's like, God almighty, man, I show up, you know, I drop everything, come on with you guys, you insult my R2-D2, and then give me the shuffle off to Buffalo. Dr. Bombay.
2: You're a selfish lover, is my guess.
0: Well, somebody asked me years and years ago what your favorite thing to do during sex was, and my answer was always nothing.
2: finish.
3: Lucky Jen.
0: Jeez. All right. We're live on KFI.
2: Hey, so move your head. I'm watching.
0: All right. God almighty. All right. We'll come back and talk more. And we'll listen to more audio. That was a crazy, crazy day.
2: We're
0: 1 year
2: he's
0: ago.
2: He's alive,
0: today.
2: Man.
0: He's alive. And every time I look at him, I get teary eyed. Look at this guy sitting in there. He shouldn't be in there right now.
2: We always said that.
0: Oh, I know. I mean, you were doing it just off professionally, but I'm talking about personally.
2: Got it.
0: All right. We're live on KFI AM 640. 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
8: All right. Freeway shut down in both directions near the L.A. Kern County line earlier because of a fast-moving brush fire this afternoon that quickly burned at least 1,000 acres. Looks like things are kind of opening back up now. The feds say they've had a problem reaching the site of a helicopter crash near a large wildfire in central Utah. Two people were on board the Sikorsky firefighting chopper when it went down this morning. 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Let's head out to the Cajon Pass.
9: This is on the 15 southbound heading down into the Cajon Pass. There was an earlier crash that involved a fatality that they've mostly gotten off the roadway, but they are still getting it cleaned up as we speak. Right now, you're driving into basically a parking lot starting at Main Street in Hesperia, and that's going to continue the whole way down through the pass up to the 215. And Azusa, the 215 eastbound just before Citrus, that earlier multi-car crash remains blocking the three left lanes. You're seeing very heavy slowing coming away from the 605. With Southern California's most accurate traffic reports, I'm Alex Krupe.
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2: 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You thought you were afraid of AI. Drones. Drones are what's going to kill you. That's coming up after 7 Monday morning on the next Bill Handel Show.

0: 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It's Conway Show. Neil Saavedra's with us. Steph Oosh, 1 year ago today. Maybe you people remember where you were when you heard that Steph Oosh made it. Maybe you heard that when we found the heroes that saved his life. Man, the audience really got into it, Neil. They really had, they invested a lot into finding him. And
1: I was one of them.
0: Yeah, I know. I know. You were all over him. And I remember his dad. One of the very distinct things that I remember about his dad, because I went over to his apartment in Hawthorne, knocked on the door. Nobody's there. The maintenance guy was there. I guess it's his roommate, but I thought it was the maintenance guy. And then his dad showed up and I said, hey, we're looking for Steph Oosh. She goes, oh, he went to work, you know, a couple hours ago. And I said, he didn't show up at work. And the pause in his voice before he said anything seemed like it was 4 hours. And I started panicking. And so did he. He's like, oh, you know, he's going to go to his girlfriend's. Maybe he got an accident on the way. Maybe he got it. And I didn't know what to do. So I said, I'm going to go back. I'm going to trace the route that he would have gone and see if there, you know, if there's anything. I'll call hospitals in the valley. You call hospitals in the city. And the first thing he did is called Steph Oosh's mom, and the two of them who are divorced got together as a team and called one hospital, fire department, called the cops, called everybody. And they found him listed under John Doe because his ID had burned up in the car accident. And this guy was listed under John Doe and nobody had any idea who he was for 8 hours after the accident. Wasn't that eight hours, 7 hours?
2: About that. They didn't find me till like almost midnight.
0: Oh, that's right. Yeah.
2: It's late.
0: Yeah, you're right. And I thank God they found him. But anyway, here's some more audio of this day or this time a year ago. 1 year ago, we almost lost Steph Oosh, that horrible accident on the 105 110 interchange there.
3: It's AM 640. It is the Conway Show. And what a big show we have for today. A week ago today, 7 days ago today, almost at this exact moment, Steph Oosh got into a huge accident on the 105 eastbound to the 110 northbound.
0: His name is Stefan. He has been with us for about 4 years or so, and he's our technical director and producer.
3: Steph, man, this is going to be quite a huge reunion that you're sort of just on the phone for, not here in person.
0: Yeah, Steph Oosh was in the hospital. We had these guys and gals here in the studio, and he talked to him, I think, for the first time, I believe.
2: I think that was the first time.
4: Yeah. I know. I'm kind of bummed out. I can't be there.
3: Your dad, Ed, is here.
5: Thank you. Thank you very much.
3: And we also have the people that saved your life are here as well.
5: I happened to be behind Stefan when he crashed. I had actually just changed lanes. I look up, and his car's in the air, and I watched it flip a couple times.
3: Wow.
6: I see that there's a car on fire, and no one's stopping to help this guy. I see he's upside down in the car, rocking the car. And as we rocked the car, more and more people came to help us.
3: Steph Oosh, you have not met these guys, and the first time you're having to talk to them. Anything you'd like to say to these chaps?
4: It was just my arm. It was a bad injury, but it was just my arm. But, like, that wouldn't be the case if it wasn't for you two. Eternal gratefulness to both of you.
0: God, that sounds like an ad for Sweet James, doesn't it? Like, hey, we'll go out to Steph Oosh. Steph Oosh, you called Sweet James. How did that go?
4: It was just my arm. It was a bad injury, but it was just my arm. But, like, that wouldn't be the case if it wasn't for you two.
0: Call Sweet James if you want them to represent you after your accident.
4: Eternal gratefulness to both of you.
0: Steph Oosh, if you're listening, we need you back here. So mend that arm. Come on back. And even if you have to learn to use the buttons with your right hand instead of your left hand, we need you. Ding dong with you, Stefan.
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0: Stefan Fouche earlier today goes, hey, can we open that up again, that GoFundMe? I'm like, oh, I don't know. I think we've sort of done that.
2: But I do like that. And you pointed out, too, that all these professional journalists had to say Oosh.
1: That's the best. That's every single favorite. Time I watched the story, I was
2: Rick
1: like...
2: Chambers, Mark Brown.
1: The Fouche. This just in. That's so good. The Foosh is alive and well.
0: I know. Look, you got Mark Brown, who has one of the most distinguished careers in the history of Los Angeles, going...
7: Ding dong.
0: That's so good.
7: Ding dong.
0: That's a really classic.
7: Conway Show.
0: All right. All right, Steph Foosh, man. God love you. Thank the Lord. Thank God. Or was it, I was pointing towards the ceiling, but I point to you, Neil. Thank
1: no,
0: God.
1: No. Ceiling's fine.
0: Okay. Thank God that he's alive. But thank you to us, Jesus Christ. Right?
1: I didn't even know about it till later. It was like a big story here, and I didn't even know about it until someone said, yeah, he got in an accident.
0: Really? Casual Jesus. We're live on KFI. Neil Saavedra's with us. 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
9: Hold up for the kids. I'm Michael Crozier, live from the KFI 24-hour newsroom. The Capistrano School District in South Orange County is pausing the use of pesticides and herbicides following a cluster of child cancer cases in the county.
10: The district is implementing a 60-day pause on the use of landscape maintenance products and spray applications. It comes after multiple children and teens in Ladera Ranch were diagnosed with Ewing sarcoma. Since 2007, about 9 children connected with that community have been diagnosed with the rare form of cancer. Public health officials have not linked it to the chemicals used against weeds. Mark Mayfield, KFI News.
9: Water service restored to about 300 customers in the Hollywood Hills after 2 ruptures in the same water main. The first break sent water rushing down Wonderland Avenue near Laurel Canyon Boulevard yesterday. Crews discovered the second rupture a few feet away while they were making repairs to the first. LADWP spokesman Jonathan Leung tells KTLA the aging pipeline goes back to 1959 and it'll be evaluated for replacement.
11: But we are investing in newer, more modern pipe construction techniques and coatings, where the expected life, as we're improving technology, is about 150 years.
9: Leung says the pipe in question has had 2 leaks over the last 20 years. The nation's job market has stumbled. Labor Department says the U.S. economy lost 23,000 jobs in July. That's far worse than what analysts had expected. Labor Department also revised May and June payrolls down by more than 100,000 jobs combined. KPMG chief economist Diane Swank says it'll be even more difficult for companies to hire if inflation continues to go up.
12: In the service sector, there was some mixed messages about whether or not it was a little stagflationary, because both manufacturing and services showed a lot of inflation, even though hiring was not terrific in the service sectors.
9: The unemployment rate dipped to 4.1% because fewer Americans were looking for work. The court fight is over the White House ballroom is escalating. ABC's Rachel Scott says President Trump's taking his fight to the Supreme Court after a federal appeals court ruled construction has to stop unless he obtains congressional approval.
13: In a blistering 2-1 rebuke, the majority writing, each president is a temporary tenant, adding whether or not a massive ballroom should be constructed is for Congress to decide and is not a matter of executive self-help.
9: President's already demolished the East Wing to make room for the $400 million ballroom. Construction has been underway for 10 months. And a man's moved into a furnished billboard over Sunset Boulevard as part of a promotional campaign for Netflix. The installation at Sunset and Selma has a furnished living room built into a billboard about 30 feet above ground. Netflix says it's supposed to recreate the premise of The Last House, the movie in which a family of 4 gets trapped inside with no way to get out of their home while struggling to survive as the food and other resources dwindle. The billboard will be there till tomorrow. Southline weather from KFI, patchy clouds through the night, comfy temps, sunny tomorrow and hot again like today, and then kind of hot again Sunday. It'll only get a little bit of relief coming by Tuesday here. That's the latest from the KFI 24-hour newsroom. I'm Michael Crozier.
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0: 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Her book is I've Seen Dead People. 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

0: And welcome back. George Norrie here. Open lines for you on Coast to Coast. And let's go to Tom in New Hampshire. Hello, Thomas. Go ahead. You there, Tom?
1: Can you hear me? I'm here.
0: There you are.
1: Oh, here I am. Sorry, I'm on top of the mountain.
0: What's up there?
1: Stars, the moon. It's beautiful up here right now.
0: I bet it's gorgeous. What's going on?
1: So, I had a girlfriend back in the 80s, and her family owned 3 funeral homes. And they lived above the embalming room in one of the funeral homes.
0: Oh, boy. And,
1: yeah. And so, unfortunately, my grandmother had passed away and ended up at that funeral home. And her father, who was the embalmer, asked me how I felt about her being there while I was staying there. I said, I feel very comfortable. I said, she's here and I can see her whenever I want before she's buried. And he said, you're kind of a different type of person. How would you like to run my transport for me? So for a few years, I ran transport back and forth from the hospitals, unfortunately for the deceased. And from what Donna was saying, kind of hit home. That's why I called in. You need to respect the deceased.
0: Yeah.
1: And so I always talked to them. I always read their obituaries, kind of find out who they were. Well, my girlfriend broke up with me to become an exchange student to go to Ireland. So they got an exchange student, and we fell in love and decided to move to New Hampshire. And she always made fun of me because I said, I have attachments. I have entities that I'm attached to. And she's like, yeah, you're crazy. I'm like, no, I'm not. I'm telling you right now. And I've never had a problem with anything that's been attached. And then we moved into our apartment, and her grandfather showed up. And he'd been deceased for 2 years.
0: Oh, I bet that blew her mind, didn't it?
1: Oh, my God. And she's like, that's my grandfather. I said, I transported him 2 years ago. He played golf. He owned half of Winchester Golf Club, right? She's like, yeah. I'm like, yeah. I said, well, what's wrong? So from there on out, she believed me. And I'm like, I see things all the time, and everybody thinks I'm crazy. I'm like, no. I've never had a problem, never had an entity or a shadow person or a black hat ever do anything harmful. Not saying that they don't, but I think being comfortable with paranormal actually makes your life a lot nicer.
0: And you're convinced it's the real deal, aren't you?
1: Oh, absolutely. Absolutely.
0: When you transported the bodies, were they in a coffin already?
1: When we had to go to the morgue, we had not the same coffin, but it was a transport coffin because the family got to pick out the ones that they wanted to have them either shown in or not shown in.
0: Right.
1: So, yeah. But, yeah, no, they were unfortunately wrapped in plastic.
0: Okay, thank you, Tom. Great story. Next up, Cindy in Kingman, Arizona is with us. Hi, Cindy.
2: Hey, how are you doing, George?
0: I'm doing great, thanks.
2: You know, if Ruthie's still listening, I wish she'd have that well check with that well check tonight, you know, and not wait till tomorrow, you know. But anyhow, just, you know, calling heaven tonight. But what I'm calling about is coincidences, which you and I both don't believe in. But
0: that's
2: tonight,
0: right,
2: before you played that song with Phaedra Is My Name, you know, with Nancy Sinatra and Lee Greenwood.
0: Some Velvet Morning.
2: Yes. Okay, that's right. And so when I tuned into the station today, for some reason that was on my mind. And I'm thinking, you know, he hasn't played that in a long time. And he, you know, it's just one that gets played a couple times a year or so. And sure enough, you play it tonight. And that is, you know, that is so crazy. But the one that really gets me is years ago, we were in Portland going on vacation to Ely, Minnesota. And we, on that airplane, I opened up the airplane magazine, and there was a big full-page ad with American Express and all their summer things, umbrellas, sun chairs, you know, sandals. Just, it was just a summer ad, and I was thinking, well, geez, there's no beach towel. That, it just, I don't know why, it just struck me as being weird they didn't have a beach towel in that ad. So finally, when we get to Ely, Minnesota, to Bear Lake, we go into the lodge, which everything is in this one lodge, the check-in, the bar, the restaurant, everything. And while my husband was checking in, I went way to the back where this little tiny room was their kind of makeshift gift store.
0: Yeah.
2: And I'm looking at all the stuff, and I'm going through everything, and I looked on a shelf where there was four or five beach towels, and I pulled one off to look at it and opened it up, and sure enough, it was a white towel with American Express on it. And what are the chances of that happening? I mean, that's just crazy.
0: You're tuned in. You're tuned in, Cindy, with the universe, to be sure. Thanks. Tim in Alberta, Canada. Go ahead, Timmy.
3: Yeah, George, I got right on the phone to Alexandria, you know, fellow military policeman, right? So I talked to the officer at the desk still, and they're going to do a wellness check on Cornelius. I got his address. He lives at his dad's house.
0: Yeah, exactly. Yeah. Well, great, so, thanks. Are they going to do that soon?
3: Well, I told him, he said, well, the hour of the morning, I said, well, you know, your guys call, right? You know, there's a lot of policemen listening to this. There might be a guy heading over there now from your department, but I gave all my contact information, so I'm sure he'll call me when he has some information.
0: All right, let us know what happens. Yeah. Thanks, Tim.
3: Yeah.
0: All right, you take care. Next up, let's go to Bryce in Indiana, first-time caller. Hi, Bryce.
4: Good morning, sir. How are you?
0: Great. How about yourself?
4: I'm doing really good. So there's a whole situation with these SWAT cameras going on, and I just wanted to get your thoughts because it's been so skeptical. I know there's parts where there's pros and cons, but at the same time, it's so scary considering the fact that we're being tracked to where it feels like we have less freedom. And I don't want to feel that way, but I just want to get your thoughts on this real quick.
0: Well, on one hand, they're nice to have cameras around for security purposes. But on the other hand, they seem to be everywhere these days. It's worse in China, to be sure. But I think it's going to get worse, don't you, Bryce?
4: Yeah, like Muncie, it's around Bloomington. So they're going to be taking them down, and I live close to Fort Wayne, and they're having the discussions to take them down. I mean, it's right down my road. It's probably maybe 500 feet. I've got a fly camera right by my house I didn't know about until I found out about fly cameras. I didn't know anything until I found out, hey. So now it kind of just, it freaks me out a little bit. I don't do anything wrong, but the fact that somebody can just see all of my information, it's all about, you know, the license plates and everything, but a lot of police have been abusing them. So it's scary at the same time to think that we're just being severely watched all the time like that, and it's just awful. So I just wanted to get your thoughts on how you feel about fly cameras.
0: In the world of technology, will get more and more prevalent, to be sure. But it's a half a dozen on either side. On one hand, it's great for security. On the other hand, it's an invasion of privacy. Who wins? Mark in Roseville, California. Hey, Mark.
5: Hey, how's it going, George? Yeah, great. Your last guest you had on, the reason why all the dead people and ghosts and spirits are coming to her is because they're looking for directions to heaven. They're looking for information to get to heaven.
0: Is she the one to give it to them?
5: Yeah, she could. If she knows Jesus and the direction of heaven, Deneb, and they see it, then they'll just go. They're only here Like, what's the number one problem in psychiatry?
0: God, I don't know what. You tell me.
5: Money. It's on the back of the $1 bill. According to Jesus, he says, once you figure it out, turn it around, and then you shall enter the kingdom. The kingdom of what? God in heaven. The Neb.
0: Strange times. Well, thank Mark. Greg in Remsen, New York is with us. Hey, Greg.
6: Hi, everybody. George, you know, usually like Friday night, I would go to bed. Next Saturday morning, I'd hop right up and turn the TV on, adjust the rabbit ears, and tune into cartoons in the morning. And a lot of them were kind of like your show, like Rocky and Bullwinkle. He was a flying squirrel, and Bullwinkle was a moose. And Rocky would and Bullwinkle would fight good and evil with people like Natasha Fatale and what was the other one there, Boris Badenoff. And then also they had a segment on there where there was a dog. The dog's name was Mr. Peabody, and his owner Sherman. And they had something, a doorway in their room, and it was called the Wayback Machine. And they would go back in history and try and correct things. You know, they'd go see Cleopatra. And they'd go back to the Trojan horse, things like that. And then there was another part of the show called Fractured Fairy Tales. Maybe some of the old timers out there remember these cool cartoon shows in the morning on TV. One more was Underdog. He would fight this fellow called Simon Bar Sinister, and Underdog would take a vitamin and he'd go, away we go. And then he'd say, I have no fear. Underdog is here. And he'd save the day. You know what I mean?
0: You remember Tom Terrific?
6: A little bit. Yeah. But tell me about him.
0: He was a cartoon character. He had a funnel on his head as a hat.
6: Uh-huh.
0: And he was able to transpose himself to become anything he wanted.
6: Oh, yeah, that's Coast stuff, if you ever heard it right there.
0: Absolutely.
6: Another one was Mighty Mouse. Remember that one?
0: Oh, sure do. Yep.
6: Yeah, he was like yellow and red outfit and kind of like Superman. And crime will not pay because Mighty Mouse is here or is on the way or something like
0: Mighty
6: that.
0: Mighty Mouse is on the way.
6: Yeah. All right, George, thanks a lot.
0: Okay, Greg, good to talk to you. Next up, it's upcoming birthday boy, Jeremy in North Dakota. Hi, Jeremy.
7: Hello, George. I'm happy that on Sunday I'll be 19 years past my truncated lifespan.
0: Keep going, my friend. How old does that make you?
7: I will be 51.
0: And how old do you feel?
7: I feel 22.
0: Good for you. What's your secret of success these days?
7: My tragic event real quick?
0: Sure, real quick.
7: On December 8th, 2003, I was driving my Kia Rio up an icy hill. A Ford Expedition started to slide down the hill at me. The Expedition slid clear across my lane, impacted my Kia Rio, head on in my shoulder, and went 25 miles an hour. The airbag and the seatbelt in my Kia Rio did not work at all. Immediately, I was in a coma for 2.5 months. When I woke from my coma, they told me I broke both femurs, shattered both kneecaps, broke a foot, almost got my left pinky cut off, and severely injured my little brain. The best projection for me was that I was going to be a human vegetable the rest of my life, and that I had a truncated lifespan of only 32. Well, I've proven I'm wrong.
0: You sure have. Did you ever get, I always wanted to ask you this, did you get an insurance settlement out of all this?
7: Yeah.
0: Did you do okay?
7: Let's say I'm now off of the lifetime annuities. I am well over $1 million now and just sitting in a trust that they keep away from me wasted.
0: But it's all yours?
7: Yep, it's all mine, and I'm trying to get a home in the warm climate during the winter right now.
0: Well, all right. Well, don't waste it. Be very smart with it. How'd you do on that little those penny stocks?
7: Brokers I was using when I had them, it went defunct, and now I can't get up my shares that I had in them.
0: You got ripped off on that one then, didn't you?
7: Yeah.
0: All right, be careful. Be careful with your annuity, too. Be very wise with your money, and make sure if you have a investment advisor, it's a reputable firm. Next up, let's go to Don in Kent, Ohio. Welcome to the program. Hi, Don.
8: Brother George, happy Sabbath, buddy, and thank you for taking my call.
0: Thank you.
8: You know, do you guys ever do any follow-up on, like, animal behavioral studies? I was reading your one of your news clips a number of weeks ago, and you had some fish that were jumping on the dock of a Spanish Mediterranean port. And I was, you know, and I was reading another thing about orcas that are sinking boats off the coast of Portugal.
0: I know it. It's great stuff, isn't it?
8: Yeah, you know, it was interesting. I got onto something opened up on my one of the threads, and it says animals that keep the Sabbath. I was shocked to read about it, and it was talking about beavers, I think, up in, like, Washington State. A guy was walking around this pond. He does, like, a two-mile walk every day, and he noticed that on Saturday, the beavers weren't there. He couldn't find me. He thought maybe somebody, you know, tracked them out or whatever, but he comes there, you know, like on the first part of the week, and they're there and the rest of the week, but then every Sabbath they were gone. And I typed in animals that keep the Sabbath, and it was shocking. They had one dog in, I think it was in Malaysia somewhere. It used to be the village hunting dog, and they had a pastor come in, and he was, it was Seventh-day Adventist pastor, so he was a Sabbath, and he gave us the Sabbath message, and the dog refused to hunt on the Sabbath. Some of the fascinating, yeah, you check it out. The one that I liked was in Siberia. The Russians had an ox that would supply the prison camp, and they said it was kind of a slow-moving ox, but on Friday, it had a burst of energy, and it would supply the camp with 2 days' worth of food, but they couldn't get it out of the stall on Saturday. So something's going on out there. And you know what? Now, the 12th of this month, we're going to have a planetary alignment. Do you have anybody going to be talking about that?
0: Yeah, we'll have people talking about it, probably in our news segment. Astronomers Seth Shostak and stuff like that.
8: Great, great. You know, that's interesting, you know, because...
0: there's an eclipse coming up too, right?
8: Well, it's on the same day, and it's the eclipse. Then you have the, Leonid meteor shower that's going to be as high as...
0: Yep, they're going to be everywhere.
8: There's about three things going on out there. It's going to get kind of interesting.
0: How have you been, Donald?
8: Oh, hey, for an old guy, not too bad. Better than my hair, I should say. But, you know, they did have a planetary it was a configuration that happened back in 2017, and it was in September where they had in the star cluster Virgo, it was an alignment where some of the planets were overhead, and it created an image of a woman. Of course, Virgo is, you know, the Virgin. But then he had a mysterious red object that went into the belly portion, the navel portion, and it stayed there for 40 weeks. Well, that's the gestation period, you know, or the pregnancy of a human being.
0: That's a good point. It's going to be a huge event, to be sure, but we'll be talking about that. Up next, Bill Bean, the spiritual warrior, joins us to talk about demons.
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0: Welcome back to Coast, George Norrie with you. For some people, demons and entities are a real problem, but if you need a clearing, there's no better person than the spiritual warrior, Bill Bean.
1: Bill, let's talk about that other case of possession that is in the book, The Connection, if you would, please.
2: Absolutely. And George, I'd like to, if we have a moment after that, I'd like to mention briefly a couple recent ones that I feel you would probably be very interested
1: sure.
2: in hearing about.
1: Absolutely.
2: But let me speak about this really quickly. This one took place on March 31st, 2018, in Orlando, Florida. And I arrived at the home, and, you know, George, usually I can feel, and again, I don't claim to be anything, but God does give me a knowing of things. He has bestowed gifts, I'll say it that way, upon me. And I could sense evil right away, you know, pulling up and getting out of the rental car. And as I'm walking up the walkway, you know, I could sense it. I could feel evil present. And the it was a very nice family, and the lady of the house was the one being affected. And she, too, had some suffering in her childhood, and she was exposed to Santeria, mm-hmm. and Santeria curses, which is, you know, it's like a Caribbean voodoo. And so she had exposure to that and was victimized by that as a child. And so she had been having on and off bouts of what she believed was demonic possession over the years. I think it was just a strong oppression that eventually did turn into a possession, and I didn't even think that until it was time to perform the deliverance. So I'm sitting there with her and her husband, very nice lady, he's a very nice man, met the kids, everything seemed well between all of them. We're talking, and the more we talked, the closer it was getting to the time at hand of the deliverance.
1: Hmm.
2: So I asked her husband to go up and fill the tub, that I was going to ask her to stand in the water. I was going to bless the water first. I was going to ask her to stand in that water, and I was going to perform the deliverance over her while she was standing in that blessed holy water. So everything was going according to plan until we got into the bathroom. When it was time for her, after I said the prayer, and I could notice when we were going up the steps, her body language, you know, it was changing, that she was becoming nervous and apprehensive. And, you know, and again, you think, okay, well, this person's going to be a little nervous. I mean, something like this is about to happen. You know, they're going to be disturbed by it. So I'm blessing the water, and now it's time for her to get in. And all of a sudden, George, it takes her over. And it becomes a physical struggle. And her husband, he was right there, and he did assist me. He stayed right there with me, and we had to physically subdue her and get her into the tub. And my goodness, was it ever a struggle. Same.

0: thing, spitting on me, trying to bite me.
1: Cursing.
0: Her eyes changed to black. There were voices coming out of her, and her tongue looked like it was like a serpent. It was coming out and going all over the place. It was just unfathomable. And then she started, it wasn't her, it was those demonic entities mm-hmm. in her. They were screeching and screaming. I can't believe that the neighbors didn't call the police. That's how loud this
1: was.
0: And so, again, I had to be unwavering in, you know, what God was having me to do. And I continued, even with that screeching, and I continued to take power and authority over it. Every time I did that, it would stop, and then it would start back up again. So this was a battle back and forth for quite a while. And to make a long story short, God did work through me to deliver her from it. And when she was delivered, she vomited everywhere. And that happens sometimes, George. It comes up through the mouth like that. And after that happened, she was delivered. And then, you know, God bless her husband. He cleaned all of that up, and we had to put fresh water in there.
1: Sure.
0: And I re-blessed the water and then baptized her in that. And she's been great ever since, thank God. But let me tell you, I will never, ever forget that day.
1: And it seems like she was calm, and then something really kicked her into high gear. What would have done that?
0: I think what it was is the entities knew it was time for eviction.
1: Aha.
0: So when it's time for eviction, you know, they're going to hold on and fight with everything that they have because they don't want to go.
1: They were fighting you.
0: Yes. They have a host body, and that's what they want. And when they could get into a person like that and have that level of control, they don't want to go anywhere. So I am definitely, you know, a mortal enemy to these demonic forces. And again, it's by the power of God that I'm even still alive, George, because I believe that if the devil would have had his way, he'd have killed me a long time ago.
1: See, that's
0: by the power of God, I'm still alive.
1: That's what I asked you, if you've ever been attacked or hurt. You've been very fortunate.
0: Yes, absolutely.
1: Can we say you were lucky?
0: Well, I would say blessed. You know, I'm definitely under God's full blessing, and I am not perfect. I don't claim to be perfect. I try to do the best that I could do and be the best that I could be each and every day of my life, because I have to be somebody to and for somebody every day of my life. So I can't let down. And so I thank God and praise God for that. And I will say this as well, that my life is 50 times more blessed than it's ever been cursed. And I could never thank God and praise God enough for that.
1: Let's talk about a couple other little cases you had mentioned. Then we'll get into the Mandela effect, and then we'll take calls with you, Bill. What other cases did you happen to have?
0: I want to talk with you about something that took place on November 18th, this 2018. And your webmaster has it posted on the Coast to Coast site, a couple of those photographs. And this took place in Philadelphia, Pennsylvania. And this took place at the home of a family that I had already helped. I'd previously been there. I love them dearly. They're like family to me now. And I feel that way about all my clients. I, you know, after this is over with, I try to be there for them and do anything that I can for them, and always be there and somebody that could comfort them and help them to move forward. So this is Anita Tedzo and her son, Chris Levis. Great people. Anyway, they started having problems again, and they asked if I could come back, which I did. And again, I sensed the presence of evil when I entered into the home, really walking up the walkway as well, but I entered in. Now, usually, George, I would never ask someone to do this because most people, they don't want to document. They don't want to take photographs. They don't want video. They're very embarrassed and ashamed by it. They don't want people to know it. But on this occasion, I felt that God was urging me to say to Chris, I want you to stand behind me as I'm going through this house. And they had severe demonic problems in the past that God worked through me to deliver them mm-hmm. and to get rid of the garbage out of the home, and somehow it come back in. And so I asked Chris, I said, I want you to walk behind me as I'm going through the house and just take random photographs. I really believe that you're going to capture some things in these photographs. And so, sure enough, he captured many images, two that I believe to be divine, angels, and then the rest I believe to be demonic. And one in particular, which is on your Coast to Coast website, was this face. And I mean, it's very clear. It's very clearly defined. It looks like a demonic entity. And if you look closer at it, it looks like fangs.
1: Oh, it's horrible looking. It's horrible. Yeah.
0: Yep, out of the right side of the mouth. And so this was in the basement of the home.
1: It looks like Frankenstein, the face, doesn't it?
0: Exactly, George. Exactly. And I mean, that's one of the most defined pictures that I've ever seen of what I believe to be a demon. And so I was drawn over to the chimney area, and part of that house was built in the 1800s, and there was like a little potbelly stove connected to this chimney area, you know, down in the basement, and it was a block wall. And I felt that there was a portal there. So this is something that I didn't discuss with you earlier that I should have, is that not only, you know, do I have to, by the power of God, bind and rebuke and cast out demonic forces, but I also have to close the portals as well, because there are portals everywhere.
1: That's not easy.
0: Travel. No, it's not. And so I'm standing there in front of this block wall where God had led me to, where I believed a large portal was, and I'm binding and rebuking and closing the portal. And as I'm doing this, George, just as you're hearing my voice now, this groan, growl type of thing came out from within the block wall. Anita and Chris were standing right there with me. We all heard it clearly. And so after hearing that, I had to jump right back into action and take power and authority and bind and rebuke it, cast out, and then it departed. But it was, again, something that you and the listeners, you'd have to be there to see it and hear it for yourself to truly understand and appreciate what I'm saying.
1: Let's take a few calls here for you, Bill, and we'll come back and talk more about these events and the Mandela effect as well. Let's go to Colleen in Red Bluff, California, to get things started. Hi, Colleen.
2: Hi, George. Thank you. I thank you for taking my call. I'm actually kind of really nervous. I was married for a long time to an abusive man, and there were many times, just to cut it short, it was abuse verbally, physically, mentally, whatever, and sexually. And I can distinctly remember at least three or four times where I saw the face of Satan while he would be raping me and choking me, and I would have fought him off physically as hard as I could, and I was strong back then, and I mean, I would be sweating just out of energy trying to fight him off. And I feel like I've been stuck, and I don't know if there's residual effects from that or whatever, but I know.
1: Do you feel possessed?
2: I don't know if I feel possessed, because I'm a single mom, four kids, raised them all, worked hard.
1: And where is he? Know. He's done. He's gone, right?
2: He died, yeah.
1: He died.
2: About 3.5 years ago. But, I mean, we were divorced a long, long time ago. But, you know, I mean, God is been amazing in letting me raise my kids and everything that we went through. I mean, just a host of things. But personally, I just feel like I just not worthy. I don't know.
1: Well, let's bring the expert in to talk with you. Bill, go ahead.
0: And I'm very sorry that you've suffered in the way that you have. And I want you to know that God does love you, and God is with you, and God is for you. And I think it's time for you to start a new chapter, a new season in your life, making God first in your life, and have a real connection with him, and allow him to show you that you are somebody and you are worthy. So I would suggest to you that, and whether it's me or somebody else, find someone to help you with this type of spiritual, and this would be more of a spiritual cleansing for you. And I would also recommend that you'd be rebaptized as well and start a new chapter and a new season in peace, freedom, and victory. I want you to look forward and never look back.
2: Okay.
1: And you can get a hold of Bill through his website, Colleen, BillBean.net, linked up at coasttocoastam.com.
0: That's it. And God bless you. And if I can be of any assistance in any way, please, like George said, he just gave you the website. Don't hesitate.
1: Let's go to Ed in Hemp Hill, Texas. Ed, welcome to the program.
3: George, it's such an honor to talk to you.
1: Well, thank you, Ed.
3: And Bill, when I was 9 years old, my mother went to Kmart and bought a Ouija board.
1: Oh, boy. Oh, boy.
3: And
1: she thought it was a game, right?
3: Thought it was a game, yeah. And my brother, me and my brother played it. He was 3 years older than me. He was 12. And he died at 25 years old.
0: Mm. Oh, my.
3: And everybody in my family, except my father, he's 82, has died.
0: I'm very sorry to hear that.
1: You think a lot of it was tied to that Ouija board, Ed?
3: I think everything was tied to it.
1: Anything happened that you could recollect for us when you were playing it? And how many times did you and your brother use the board?
3: We'd mess with it every day.
1: Every day. Oh, my gosh.
3: Every day.
1: It's a portal, Bill, isn't it?

for Dan Galante, Donna Walker, Tom Danheiser, Sue Trikas, Lex Lonewood, Sean Latasor, Alec Fernandez, Tim Benall, George Knapp, Richard Serrett, and Connie Willis, I'm George Norrie, somewhere out there on Coast to Coast AM. We'll see you on our next edition. Until then, be safe, everyone.

0: o'clock on another sunny, warm Saturday morning here in Southern California, and I am here for you as your personal guide to turning your ordinary house into something truly extraordinary. And as we do every Saturday, we are taking your calls today. Let's talk about your home. The phone lines are open. They're ready for you. The number to reach me, 833-2-ASK-DEAN, 833-2-ASK-DEAN. And it all gets started in just a couple of minutes. 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
2: Preschool crash. I'm Heather Brooker, live in the KFI 24-hour newsroom. 8 children are recovering at home after a car crashed into a preschool classroom in Glendale. Police say a 79-year-old woman was making a U-turn in a parking lot Friday when she accelerated, hit a parked car, crashed through the gate, and slammed into the classroom used for summer day camp. Mahmoud Jihazi is a neighbor who heard the crash. He tells KTLA he quickly ran over to the Grandview House preschool where there was a lot of dust from the crumbling walls.
3: I saw take the kids out one by one, two by two. I saw breathing hard, but I have to do it. I mean, a lot of kids in the ground.
2: 8 children ages 4 and 5 suffered minor injuries and were released from the hospital to their families. Police say the crash appears to be accidental. A fast-moving brush fire near Gorman has burned more than 1,000 acres and forced evacuations near the Kern County line. The Ridge Fire started yesterday afternoon and jumped across the 5 freeway, forcing officials to close the heavily traveled highway. Firefighters from several agencies are battling the flames, with evacuation orders in effect for the Hungry Valley area. A strong El Nino could make this winter one of the wettest ever for California.
4: The weather event could set a record, as it may be one of the strongest since 1950. Forecasters say there's a 70 to 100% chance of above-average rain from December to February. According to the European Center for Medium-Range Weather Forecasts, there's a chance wet weather could also come before December. Some forecasts predict above-average rain as early as October, making for a wetter fall than usual. Dina Kodiak, KFI News.
2: Let's go to a crash on the 10 in downtown L.A.
5: It is eastbound at Alameda Street. This crash is blocking the right lane. Watch for slowing as you approach. South LA, the 110 northbound connector to the westbound 105. You've got a crash off to the right shoulder. And in Norwalk, on the 5 northbound at Carmenita, 2 semis are stalled. It looks like they're on the right shoulder as well. Another stall in Porter Ranch on the 118 westbound before Tampa. That stall is blocking the left lane. With Southern California's most accurate traffic reports, I'm Dave Joseph.
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0: 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And we are here to help you achieve it. Now, whether it is working on the design of your home or fixing problems or maintaining stuff or repairing things or just dealing with that thing that's got you scratching your head, that's what Saturday mornings are all about around here. It is always an all calls Saturday morning, and here is the number to reach me. 833-2-ASK-DEAN. 833, the numeral 2, and then you just spell out Ask Dean. 833-2-ASK-DEAN. Our phone lines are open right now. Whatever has you scratching your head about your home, design, construction, DIY, inside stuff, outside, landscape, decor, I got you. We'll put our heads together and we will get it figured out. And now we simply sit here in silence and wait for you to call. No, maybe we won't be silent, but we are waiting for you to call because you, my friend, are setting the agenda for the show. So we've got an empty call board and we are waiting for you. In the meantime, let's say good morning to Mario. How you doing, bud?
1: Hey, good morning, Dean. Good morning, Heather. Good morning, KFI audience. Happy Saturday, everybody.
0: Mario, you're a little too cheery this morning. I'm just going to say it.
1: Am I too cheery? For someone who hasn't had a cup of coffee?
0: You have not had a cup of coffee?
1: Not yet.
0: I'm halfway through one, and I'm still not even anywhere close to your level of cheer. I'd like you to take it down a little bit. Just knock it down a notch. All right?
1: You got it.
0: Heather knows what I'm talking about.
2: Oh, I get it. We need to be properly caffeinated before we bring it.
0: Heather, you got some tea going this morning?
2: I've got regular coffee. Oh, or do you mean gossip? Coffee. What do you mean by tea? Because I always have a little hot goss because I'm a news lady. That's what we do. But I have coffee next to me, if that's what you mean.
0: Have you got coffee from the KFI break room or did you just bring it in? Huh?
2: Never.
0: I never do.
2: I bring my own. I bring like these little pods or little frozen capsules that I use. It's a company I've used since COVID, actually. Sort of addicted to their coffee, and I bring my coffee pods with me, and I heat it all up, and it's delicious.
0: That's nice.
2: Yeah,
0: that's nice. I'm glad you've kind of become a coffee snob.
2: Oh, for sure. Yeah, I definitely am. My husband and I both are. We did for a while. We created this little like digital series called Brooker Brew, but it wasn't like beers. It was coffee. So we would go around to different LA coffee shops. And we would show their, like, you know, favorite drinks and highlight their coffee and stuff like that. So, oh, yeah, I'm a big coffee snob.
0: Oh, my gosh. I had no idea.
2: Yeah. Brooker Brew. We've been to a ton of coffee shops in LA and barely scratched the surface, I'm sure.
0: Yet another thing we have in common.
2: You love coffee, too? Are you a coffee snob? God.
0: Tina and I are just, we're full-on coffee snobs. So, this kind of started, well, we actually met over coffee, by the way. FYI, back when, you know, or I shouldn't say really coffee because it was like, you know, it was one of those drinks, you know, at a coffee place. But Tina, you know, like 30 years ago, Tina and I met, well, 31 years ago now, Tina and I met at a Coffee Bean and Tea Leaf out here in Thousand Oaks.
2: Now, did you set up your date ahead of time or was it like you like a meet cute where you like bumped into each other and she dropped her notebook and you were
0: no, I mean, weirdly enough, because we're early adopters, we actually met online.
2: Oh. And
0: 31 years ago online.
2: What?
0: You know what that was?
2: AOL?
0: We met in an AOL chat room.
2: Stop it right now. That's so cute and also makes me feel old because I know what that is.
0: I know. What a very old-fashioned thing to say. Oh, I met in an AOL chat room. You're it was full on.
2: You're dial like, up.
0: Start up the computer. Like, start it up. Like, you know, wait for it to, okay. And then, you know, like, okay, I'm going to sign into AOL. And it was like the
1: Spot on.
0: And then you know, you've got mail, full on thing. And then I cruised into this this local Thousand Oaks chat room or whatever, and you just sit there. Don't even remember. Oh, I don't even remember. Honestly, I don't.
2: The house guy, Dean, Mean Dean, Lean Dean.
0: Yeah, Dino. No, I didn't use to go brand forward back then. It was just I was just me, just chilling out. And you would sit there, and I would literally just watch conversation. But there was this one person commenting, who I'm like, you know what? I like what they're all about. And they used to be able to do these little side chat things where you could basically kind of DM them through, and then you could open up this side chat. And so all of a sudden, Tina and I are talking on the side while we're also watching these conversations take place. And eventually, after a few days of doing this, not all consecutive days, but just, you know, running into each other there, I'm like, well, you're there and I'm not very far away. And, you know, we exchanged photos and we said, hey, let's be honest with each other. Let's send an honest photo.
2: No catfishing back then, huh?
0: And, and I said, okay, why don't we meet? So, you know, that I'm not, you know, a serial killer. Why don't we meet like midday at the Oaks Mall in Thousand Oaks, just middle of the day, and get a coffee at the Coffee Bean and Tea Leaf. And we set up a time, and I walked in, and there she was, and we sat down. Our very first live face-to-face conversation was over coffee, and coffee has been pretty much at the center of our life ever since. I will tell you, okay, so I gotta hand this over to you so you give us some news, but next break, I'll tell you who exactly made us coffee snobs, how we transformed from the, you know, like, massively sugared vanilla latte stuff to actual real coffee tasting.
2: Real coffee. Oh, yeah, because it is a transition.
0: That's why I said it was kind of like, okay, technically I was at a coffee place, but, you know, for a while there, we were just, you know, we were learning what cappuccinos and macchiatos and everything was, but we were still getting those, like, really sweet, sugary drinks that coffee is like a 10% component of.
2: Anyway. I love this story. This is so sweet. I'm so glad you told us.
0: More to come. More to come. More to come. So we'll do it. All right, y'all. Hey, we got some calls on the board. That's great. And how about we get some news from Heather? And when we come back, we will go to the phones. You're home with Dean Sharp, the House Whisperer.
2: Here is the latest. Triple-digit temperatures are expected across SoCal as a high-pressure system fuels another hot weekend. LAUSD officials say schools near the burned-out Lineage Logistics Warehouse in Boyle Heights are safe for students to return to class. And the LA Kings are retiring Anze Kopitar's number 11. They will also unveil a statue outside Crypto.com Arena next February to honor his 20 seasons with the team. We are going to check on the 5 when we come back.
0: Speaking of Tina, Tina is the one who is responsible for us intersecting our lives with Life Source whole house water filtration systems. It was years and years ago that she and I, you know, we were practicing.
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21: Coming up on the next Bill Handel Show, he's back. You thought you were afraid of AI. Drones. Drones are what's going to kill you. That's coming up after 7 Monday morning on the next Bill Handel Show.

0: Dean Sharp, the House Whisperer, here to help you take your home to the next level. Thanks for joining us on the program this morning. It is a lovely, it's lovely outside right now. If you have a fear of the heat or an aversion to extreme heat, now is the time to be up and about. It's like in the 60s right now. It's not going to be that way in a few hours, but I'm glad that you're up. You are wise to take advantage of the loveliness of the day, and it is really lovely outside right now. I'm glad you're here. It is an all-calls Saturday morning, as all of our Saturday mornings are. You set the agenda for what's going on with the show. Anything you want to talk about, anything that's got you scratching your head about your home, give me a call. The number to reach me, 833-2-ASK-DEAN, 833, the numeral 2-ASK-DEAN. All right, let's jump in, shall we, and take a call. Let's talk to Mary. Hey, Mary, welcome home.
1: I have a question about an old fireplace. It's probably about 50 years old, and it's red brick. The hearth is just one brick thick. And then you've got the opening for the fireplace. And what they did is, by the opening, on either side of the opening, they turned the brick on its side, so that goes up to the ceiling. And then on the outside of that, there are probably two rows of bricks that are, you know, just pushed into the wall. And above the opening to the fireplace, there's one row of bricks. Those are flat with the opening. And then above that, there's wood. I have two questions. One would be, and it's a one-story, it's a condo. Can I just take those bricks out and drywall that in and get rid of that fireplace? Or if I can't do that, would it be a good idea just to paint it the color of the wall? I don't know if red brick is very popular right now.
0: Okay, so you're just, and you have no use for the fireplace?
1: No, it's in a rental, actually, a condo rental.
0: Oh, okay. I got you. How old
1: is... So I want to simplify this.
0: Yeah, how old is the building? How old is the structure itself?
1: About 50 years old.
0: About 50 years old. And it's the original fireplace. So this is a masonry fireplace. I'm just kind of getting my, sense of what's going on. So, yes. Yes and yes. And I don't remember what the third question was. But yes.
1: Can I, so, if I can't drywall over it, should I just paint it? The walls are white.
0: Yeah.
1: Would it be better just to get rid of that red look and just paint it the color of the walls?
0: Okay. So yeah, okay. So I'll back up from there. Probably, giving it brightening it up so it's not this big red brick thing looming in the condo, which really does kind of shut down in terms of rentals. It limits your scope of who's going to love it and who's not. I'm not any adverse to red brick fireplaces at all, but like you, I mean, I recognize the fact that some people are going to be like, oh, that's just a lot going on there. That's a choice. So you could neutralize it for sure. If it's all cleaned up, you can get it all cleaned up really good and get it prepped and get a good coat of primer on there and then paint on top of it. It would do well. It would handle that just fine. However, if you really want to go to the extreme and just get rid of it, yes, you can. Yes, you can. And here is the secret of a masonry fireplace. And that is all of that red brick, it's all aesthetic. Okay, it is not part of the structure of the fireplace at all. Okay, if you bend down and take a look at the actual where the fireplace opening is, and look inside at the firebox itself, where the actual log set goes, you will find that the bricks are not red brick in there. They change. They are what we call refractory bricks. They're smooth and they're a different shape and a different size and so on. That, right at that edge, right at the back of the red brick facing and the beginning of that refractory brick, it's that refractory brick stuff and everything that's flush and with it that is the actual structure of the masonry fireplace. And that you don't want to mess with because, you know, you don't want to be demoing down that. I mean, you certainly could, but then that's a whole thing. And then you've got roof work to do and all of that. But the chimney and everything else coming off of it, that can all stay intact. And everything that is sticking out from the wall surface is the red brick. And that is just an aesthetic facing on the fireplace. So that can all be removed. And then the drywall, very, very likely that refractory brick can be chipped back just enough so that you can bring the drywall straight across as if it wasn't there at all. Now, what you want to do is you want to take the flue and you want to lock it in place, secure it in place, close it all up. And there are some procedures to do that I don't have time to explain right now on the air. But the answer to the question is yes, you can abandon this fireplace without demoing it and just make it go away in the wall. It's actually a pretty common practice, and it's a common practice that's been practiced for centuries. I mean, we will sometimes inherit a renovation or restoration on a very, very old house, 100, 120, 130-year-old house. And, you know, as we're poking around like, hey, let's, you know, we're going to have to redo all the plaster in this room. So we strip the plaster down and lo and behold, what is here? There's a fireplace over here in this room. This thing hasn't been seen the light of day probably in a century. So, it's a totally doable thing.
1: So just take off the decorative brick, drywall and the brick on the floor and just drywall across it. That's yep. all that needs to be done. There's a gas line in there, and then just tie that gas, cap that gas line off.
0: Yep, exactly.
1: And so there's no, behind it, there's no structural thing that has to be done or anything. Just get rid of it. It's right in the middle of the room where people usually put TV. So, I mean, it's in the way.
0: It's just one of those awkward spaces. Yeah, I know. I totally get it. And, so again, the structural part of the fireplace is what's starting flush to the wall and going back deeper, not the stuff that's sticking out from the wall. So you have that full freedom to do. And you know, like if you wanted to modernize it, by the way, instead of abandoning it, you could pull all that brick off and cover it in a new kind of stone or anything like that. So those are the freedoms that you have. Just know that the stuff you're looking at on the surface, that's artifice, that's facing. That's an aesthetic. It is not the structure of a fireplace. Mary, I got to go. We're up against a break. Thanks for the call. Good luck with that. You've got options. That's the good news. All right, y'all. When we come back, more of your calls. You're home with Dean Sharp, the House Whisperer.
2: I'm Heather Brooker, live in the KFI 24-Hour Newsroom. The Senate has confirmed Todd Blanche as the nation's next attorney general. The 50-49 vote early this morning followed a contentious confirmation fight over President Trump's former personal attorney taking charge of the Justice Department. ABC's Olivia Rubin says it's a major win for Blanche, who overcame opposition from within his own party to narrowly secure the needed votes.
3: The deciding vote coming from Senator Bill Cassidy, who announced he would support Blanche, even though he said he's not perfect. Cassidy framing it as a choice between Blanche and someone potentially worse.
2: Blanche has already been running the department as acting attorney general. California Attorney General Rob Bonta is joining more than a dozen other AGs in backing a lawsuit against an Idaho law that bars transgender students from using school restrooms that match their gender identity. The coalition argues the law is unconstitutional and discriminates against transgender students. The lawsuit asks a judge to block the law while the case moves forward. We are going to go to a crash on the 10 in downtown LA.
4: Found at Alameda Street. That crash is blocking the two right lanes. Watch for slowing as you approach. Now on the 10 westbound after Eastern, you've got a large Tiger in the two left lanes. And in Norwalk, on the 5 northbound at Rosecrans, a solo vehicle crash facing the wrong way. Heading through Anaheim on the 57 southbound connector to the eastbound 91, it's a crash off to the right shoulder, a vehicle down the embankment. With Southern California's most accurate traffic reports, I'm Dave Joseph.
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0: Dean Sharp, the House Whisperer, here to help you transform your ordinary house into an extraordinary home. Hey, Heather. Are you there?
1: I'm here.
0: Okay, so I just wanted to right before we jump back on the phones, I wanted to finish my quick coffee story for you.
1: Okay.
0: So, anyway, that's how Tina and I met. You know, we met at drinking sweet drinks at a Coffee Bean and Tea Leaf out here in Thousand Oaks at the Oaks Mall. And, you know, not too long later, you know, a handful of years later, my sister, my kid sister, got married and married a guy.

0: It'll take a little bit of sweetener in my coffee, but generally speaking, we just take it straight up and enjoy it and have ever since. And that is the story of how Dean and Tina became coffee snob.
1: Can I tell you something really cool? So a couple of weeks ago, I did a feature report with a woman here in Los Angeles who is the number one coffee brewer in the United States and ranked 10th in the world for brewing the perfect cup of coffee.
0: Oh, my God.
1: It's a huge competition they do across the country. A ton of people enter to try to brew like the perfect cup of coffee. And then they go overseas and they compete internationally for the title as well. And she came in 10th in the world, and she's from right here in LA. And have you ever heard of Quat Coffee or the Quat coffee chains? Like there's Kumquat and Loquat.
0: Yes.
1: You heard of that? Okay.
0: Yep.
1: So they have a third location in the Atwater Village area now. It's new. It just opened up earlier this year called Quat Coffee. And they have designed an omakase-style coffee tasting room where people can go and, like what you're talking about with your brother-in-law, have like a coffee tasting experience where you try different ones. There's like citrus, and there's one that's more like fruit forward, more chocolate forward, you know, that sort of thing.
0: Yep.
1: So if you're into coffee like that, that's a cool thing to look at. So we're all, listen, we could talk off air. I love coffee so much. I'm so glad you do too. I love that.
0: We do. And this is a good time for me to plug. If you live in Thousand Oaks, by the way, 507 Coffee at the Oakbrook Plaza, which is just right up the street from my house. Little independent coffee house, got this great vibe to it, and the best coffee in the Caneo Valley, hands down. So there you go. Just FYI. All right. And also, you know, going to 507, you just might run into a certain house whisperer couple who is there regularly taking breaks from our tedious labors in life. All right. Let's get back to it. I've got enough time to start a call, and then we'll go to break and we'll check it on the other side. Let's talk to Kathy. Hey, Kathy, welcome home.
2: Oh, hi. Good morning. I have a problem or a question about stucco. We have a 1963 home. I assume the stucco was original when the house was built, but it's puckering and sort of peeling, and in some places there's sort of like freckles coming through, and I am beside myself, like, what's going on? And do you have any thoughts about that?
0: Yeah. So tell me first, real quick, and then we're going to take a break. We're going to go to break, and we'll come back, and I'll give it a more thorough answer. But tell me real quick, where is it puckering and peeling? Just generally all over, or is it down near the bottom of the wall?
2: There's a couple spots. So in the walkway up to the house, there's a 2-foot garden area, and so that's puckering and peeling at the base. And I thought, oh, maybe there's too much water coming from the flower bed or something. And it's been there since forever. The other side that is a concern is over by the air conditioning HVAC. And so there are some spots where the water might be coming down that might be, you know, that way, you know, having something to do with the dripping of the water from the air conditioning. But it's also puckering and peeling in places that has no water at all. And that's okay. Weird.
0: Okay, but no water at all, but near the bottom of the wall or up higher on the wall?
2: No, and on that side by the HVAC, it's middle of the wall. It's higher. It's not okay. At the base.
0: Okay,
2: all right. It's mid-wall.
0: All right, I got you. All right, let's take a quick break, and when we come back, I will give Kathy some insight into the peeling stucco on her home and what can be done about it. You hang tight, Kathy. You hang tight. You're home with Dean Sharp, the House Whisperer.
1: I'm Heather Brooker, live in the KFI 24-hour newsroom. Here is the latest. 8 children are recovering at home after a car crashed into a preschool classroom in Glendale. Police say the crash appears accidental. A fast-moving brush fire near Gorman has burned more than 1,000 acres and forced evacuations near the Kern County line. And a San Bernardino County Sheriff's detective continues to recover after he was shot Wednesday during

0: an investigation in Little Rock. Southland weather from KFI. There is going to be a heat advisory in effect starting at 10 o'clock this morning. Highs will be in the low 90s in LA and OC. 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
12: Lisa Skye Hain loved working with people.
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3: Dean Sharp, the House Whisperer. Thanks for joining us on the program today. It's an all-calls Saturday morning. We've got calls on the board, but there's room for you as well. The number to reach me, 833-2-ASK-DEAN, 833-2-ASK-DEAN. 833-2-ASK-DEAN. Anything that's got you scratching your head about your home. I got Kathy on the line. I hope I still have Kathy on the line. Kathy, is still with me?
4: Yes, sir.
3: Okay, so Kathy's got stucco peeling and puffing around her home. Kathy, how old is the home? 60s? It's in the 60s?
4: 63, yeah.
3: 63, okay. 1963. All right. Okay, so and when was the last time the house got painted on the outside?
4: Probably about 20 years ago.
3: Okay, all right. So, yeah. So here's the thing with bubbling stucco. It's an issue that should be addressed, and you can address it in a number of different ways or a couple of different ways. But I just want to give you a quick overview. When stucco starts to peel or bubble, okay, first of all, just so everybody calms down a little bit and nobody panics, that's not all of your stucco bubbling and peeling. It is the finish layer of stucco that is bubbling and peeling, okay? And what I mean by that is stucco on a wall is applied in three layers traditionally. A house is wrapped with a lath, meaning a building paper or a vapor barrier of some sort, depending on the age and the time, but a 1960s home was wrapped in a building paper and then a wire mesh lath was put on it. And then the very first coat of stucco is called the scratch coat. It's put on super rough and really heavily textured. It looks like claw marks in it. Therefore, that's why it's called the scratch coat. It's very unattractive, but its job is to embed that concrete or that cement into the wire mesh so that it holds onto the house. The second coat is a very, very thick coat. It's the majority of the stucco on your house. It's about 3/4 inch plus in thickness. It's what we call the brown coat. It used to be brown. It's not brown anymore, but we still call it that. And then that gets all finished off very square and flat and smooth because on top of that goes the finish coat. And the finish coat is literally, I mean, seriously, 1/8 of an inch thick. And it's the thing that everybody looks at and assumes is the whole stucco on the house. The finish coat is what carries the finish. Sand finish, the most common thing back in the 60s for sure. Or whether it was a smooth finish stucco coat or whether it had swirls or, you know, whatever the case may be. That's where you get the aesthetic effect that you're looking for on the stucco. It is the finish coat that is always popping and bubbling and peeling off. And always, 100% of the time when that is happening, it's moisture that's doing it, okay? So the first thing that everybody needs to know is simply this. It is not all of your stucco that is deteriorating. Every once in a blue moon, we find some weird situation where deeper layers of the stucco are happening. But it's really just a superficial thing that's happening. It doesn't mean it's a good thing, but it is superficial in that sense. What happens is moisture gets inside the stucco always. Okay. So that's not like, oh no, it's just what happens. I mean, stucco is cement and cement is porous and cement absorbs moisture. It absorbs moisture out of the air. Okay. It absorbs moisture out of the ground. It absorbs the moisture of the sprinklers that spray against the wall or the air conditioning unit that drips against the wall. You know, whatever the case may be, stucco absorbs it like a sponge. And once moisture is inside the wall, inside that main body of stucco, it builds up and water, is relatively heavy and it has a very high surface tension. And it wants to get back out. And through a process called hydrostatic pressure, water pushes the finished stucco from the backside, and that's what makes it bubble, and that's what makes it start to peel off. It's actually moisture in the stucco trying to get out of the stucco, and it's got no other way out, and so it pushes off the finished coat of stucco from the backside, causing bubbles and peeling and so on. Now, in just random areas, like you've got some random area, you have some that are definitely you could protect better because of moisture down on the ground. My guess is your stucco runs all the way down right to the dirt. That's my guess. You tell me right. If, is that correct?
4: It appears that way.
3: Okay. Yeah. So yeah. Back in the 60s, we were completely ignorant to the fact that stucco is as absorbent as it is. Nowadays, I'm just letting you know, by code, we can't do that anymore. Nowadays, the stucco has to be about 4 inches off of the soil. It has to go down an end 4 inches before it touches soil, 2 inches above any hardscape concrete, and we terminate it in a flashing that we call a weep screed. It's a flashing that allows the stucco guys to, you know, make the thickness, proper thickness of stucco. And on the bottom of the weep screed, there are holes. And the holes are there so that the stucco can drain. It can weep out. And so moisture escapes out of the bottom and doesn't have to push its way through the finished surface. Stucco that is running all the way down into the soil is sitting there like a sponge sitting next to a moist thing. It is absorbing water, and water is crawling up inside the stucco, sometimes as far as like 18 inches to 24 inches up inside the stucco. And then it gets heavy, and then it wants to push its way out, which is why I asked you, are some of these things happening near the bottom of the wall? Typically, that's where it happens. But a house that's 60 years old, if it had a crack, a leak, anything in the stucco, even just the porosity, like the paint, the protective layer of the paint growing thin because of age, then an old wall can absorb moisture anywhere. And then if there's a little bit of looseness between the base coat and the finish coat, then a pocket can form, a little blister, and it starts to peel. So the diagnosis is that it's always moisture in one form or another. So the best thing that can be done, if we were going to completely rehab the house, Kathy, then we could call a stucco company out and say, I want you to cut all the stucco along the bottom of my home and install a weep screed so it's not touching the soil anymore. That would be a heroic move. And it's going to be, cost you some money, but it would be well worth it in the long run of preserving the rest of the stucco on the house. But even without that, okay, my stucco runs all the way down into the ground, and I haven't done that, just FYI, full disclosure. But protecting the outside of the surface of the stucco with a fresh coat of paint and not waiting 20 years between those coats will keep the stucco sealed up. And as far as the damage that you've got, really all it takes is for a qualified, skilled stucco person to come out, inspect the whole house, find those bubbles, scrape them down, peel it away until it stops peeling. Okay, in other words, just get off all the loose stuff. And then all they have to do is apply a new finish coat to those areas. And it's only an eighth of an inch thick. Now, the trick will be texturing that finish coat so it blends in with the rest of the stucco. And a real good stucco person won't just patch that little 6-inch hole, but they'll go several feet in both directions and feather it out so that the texture matches. And then you repaint the house, and you should be in good shape. That's generally the approach, Kathy. So hopefully, it helps you not be alarmed that all the stucco is failing on your house. It's not. It's just the surface, and we treat it in those ways. Does that make sense?
4: And it does, and I appreciate that. And my husband would very much appreciate that because he was like, it's fine, and he just turned and left. So I do thank you for your wisdom. But in places where it's starting to, like, freckle, is the best way I can say, like little white pot,
3: Yes.
4: Is that like, okay, this is a source of more moisture kind of coming?
3: Yep.
4: out.
3: Yep, it is. Okay. Where it's starting to freckle, those freckles are what we call efflorescence. Efflorescence is minerals, salt and other minerals that are water-based, finding their way off to the surface, because water is escaping at that place. And water that's in the stucco that carries with it certain minerals, potassium, magnesium, calcium, that those salts come to the surface, the water evaporates and it leaves the salts behind. And that is the freckling that appears on the stucco. It's mineral buildup, like scale buildup on your faucets inside your house. So, it is a precursor. It's a precursor. And it's good to address all of it. Kathy, I've got to run because we're right at the top of the hour. But that's the overview for your home. Don't panic. There is some stuff to be done, but it's not the end of your stucco on your home. All right, y'all. When we come back, more of your calls. Your home with Dean Sharp, the House Whisperer.
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2: Another hot one. I'm Heather Brooker, live from the KFI 24-hour newsroom. There is more triple-digit heat expected in much of Southern California this weekend, with temperatures peaking today. The National Weather Service says some inland areas could reach about 110 degrees. Extreme heat warnings are in effect starting at 10 o'clock for Antelope, Santa Clarita, and San Gabriel and San Fernando valleys. Forecasters also warn that isolated thunderstorms could produce dry lightning? Let me check on that. And increase the risk of new fires. A strong El Nino could make this winter one of the wettest ever for California.
5: The weather event could set a record, as it may be one of the strongest since 1950. Forecasters say there's a 70 to 100% chance of above average rain from December to February. According to the European Center for Medium Range Weather Forecasts, there's a chance wet weather could also come before December. Some forecasts predict above average rain as early as October, making for a wetter fall than usual. Dina Kodiak, KFI News.
2: Apparently dry lightning is a thing. I just found out. All right. Another offshore wind company is canceling projects along the U.S. coast, including one planned off Northern California near Humboldt. German energy company RWE reached a $1 billion agreement with the Trump administration to give up its wind leases and instead invest in U.S. fossil fuel projects. President Trump says offshore wind is too expensive and unreliable. An ambitious plan to reduce air pollution at the ports of L.A. and Long Beach is moving forward.
6: It's all about incentives. The South Coast Air Quality Management District Board has voted to approve steps to make the ports more green and hopefully keep pollution levels down for cities near the ports. Incentives go to companies that deliver goods to the ports on more environmentally friendly ships, then incentives for companies that carry those goods in and out of the ports on zero-emission trucks. They also approved more money for electric charging stations in the region. Next up, the boards of the ports have to approve the incentives. Jason Athenson, KFI News.
2: A San Bernardino County sheriff's detective continues to recover after he was shot Wednesday during an investigation in Little Rock. The sheriff's department says the detective underwent successful surgery and is expected to leave the hospital soon. The shooting happened as the detective conducted a follow-up investigation. President Trump is acknowledging Republican voters may not show up in force for the upcoming midterms. Trump tells Punchbowl News that the issue for low voter turnout is because he's not on the ballot.
7: The question is, will they vote? Because a lot of them are very angry at Republicans, to be honest with you.
2: Trump didn't explain the reason behind the anger, but says he's stepping up his efforts to get out the vote. The LA Kings are retiring Anjay Kopitar's number 11. Did I get it right, David Joseph? They will also unveil a statue outside Crypto.com Arena next February to honor his 20 seasons with the team as the all-time leader in games played, assists, and points, and for helping the Kings win 2 Stanley Cups. He was helping me pronounce it earlier. I appreciate that. Now he's going to help us with the traffic. We got a crash on the 10.
8: It's eastbound at Dudley Street in Pomona. That crash is off to the right shoulder. It has you slow from the 71 freeway. Now in Norwalk, on the 5 northbound at Rosecrans, a vehicle facing the wrong way. That's off to the right shoulder. If you're headed through South L.A., the 110 southbound before Slauson, a stalled bus between the carpool and left lanes. And now in Laguna Hills, the 5 northbound before Los Alisos Boulevard, look out for an accident off to the right shoulder. With Southern California's most accurate traffic reports, I'm Dave Joseph.
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0: 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Tomorrow, the big show, we're going to talk about fences. We're going to talk about it from a very practical building perspective. And of course, the even more fundamental design perspective, fences. What is available? What kinds? Where? Why? How? As much as I can squeeze in 3 hours worth of show tomorrow. So the big show tomorrow, fences, you're not going to want to miss it. Thanks for joining us today. We've got calls on the board. The number to reach me if you want to call in, 833-2-ASK-DEAN, 833-2-ASK-DEAN. Heather, dry lightning, that is totally a thing.
1: I did not know that. I thought I was making up weather terms. I'm not a weather gal.
0: It's not common for us out here, but it's basically when it's so hot outside, when the air is so hot that there's a high-level thunderstorm like happening up above us, and the precipitation from it is literally dries up before it hits the ground. So down here, no rain, but the lightning still comes and hits. And it makes it a little more dangerous because lightning is now striking like open land areas, dry grasses and stuff, and there's no rain to douse it.
1: You know what else? It also sounds like the name of a rock band.
0: Dry Lightning!
1: Thank you, Los Angeles! We're Dry Lightning!
0: Maybe that could be our band.
1: Yes.
0: Dry Lightning
1: I'm
0: and
1: all
0: Coffee.
1: For it. Oh, my God. I love it. I'm all in.
0: All right. We're doing it. 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And if you've ever wondered, what are these people about? You can go and check it out there and see what it is that we do.
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1: Okay, it says site can't be reached.
0: What is happening?
1: You better check.
0: No.
1: 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Okay, it's just my computer.
0: Okay.
1: Sorry to scare you. Ooh, this is nice.
0: Oh, there you see.
1: Look at you guys in your cute picture.
0: There's a little picture of us.
1: I love that because we, you know, it's radio. We don't get to see you very often.
0: There it is.
1: I love that. There we are. This is great. This looks
0: just
1: fantastic.
0: All right, I'm going to let you snoop around there a little bit.
1: I'm going to do that.
0: All right, y'all, let's go to the phone, shall we? I want to talk to Alan. Hey, Alan, welcome home.
2: Hey, Dean. I have some wannabe designer bathroom faucets that are about 6 years old. They were very inexpensive from Amazon. And now I'm getting the crusty, they are what I'll call sort of a flat ribbon. Doesn't come out of the faucet directly. It sort of comes out from underneath. Anyway, I have the beginnings of calcium deposits coming up onto the front. And before I attack this with vinegar or CLR, what would be your suggestion for trying to clean it?
0: Vinegar. Cheaper faucets. Meaning, you know, there's a number of reasons why a faucet is cheaper than another. It starts at the very base. Like, what's the body made out of? Is it made out of copper? Is it made out of brass? Is it made, you know? But quite often the cheapness or the inexpense of a faucet has to do with the coatings that are actually on it. So one faucet in the store looks just as bronzed as the one next to it or just as chromed. And then you find out that it's actually a relatively thin coat of either a paint or an applied metal. And so the key is that you don't want to go scrubbing at it. Because a cheaper faucet, you know, you could abuse it. the universal first approach answer, and I wouldn't use CLR either yet, unless you just it's just too nasty. But it sounds like that's not the case, and so vinegar. And the old trick is, if there's a way that you can take like a Ziploc bag or a baggie, fill half of it up with vinegar, and then rubber band it to the end of the faucet so that it can sit there and soak for, you know, 2 or 3 hours in the vinegar. Or if you can put a you know, a tall vessel in the sink, tall enough that you can get the idea is, let's get the end of that faucet soaking in vinegar. Vinegar is acetic acid. It is a mild acid. It will break apart any scale deposit eventually. So patience is the key. And it will break apart the, you know, the bonds between the calcium and the magnesium deposits, and it will resolve the scale so that all, I mean, if you left it in there long enough, it'll just disappear. If you leave it in for even a bad deposit for 2 or 3 hours, then just the slightest cloth, you know, buffing it off, it'll come off, and you won't damage the finish with vinegar. Anything else that gets a little more caustic can start to mess with the finish. So to preserve the inexpensive finish, go with the vinegar and thyme.
2: Great. Thanks for the help.
0: You are very welcome, my friend. Thanks for the call. Really good question. Yeah, vinegar is just one of those great cleaning products. And when it comes to mineral deposits, it will eventually do its job. You just got to give it time. And so if there's a way to baggy up the end of a faucet, I know it's weird, you know, in a weird position. So you put a baggie there and just kind of submerge it and rubber band it to the neck of the faucet so it sits there. It'll get it done. All right, y'all. More of your calls when we return. You're home with Dean Sharp, the House Whisperer.
1: I'm Heather Brooker, live in a KFI 24-hour newsroom. A Ventura County man was sentenced to 51 years to life in prison for stabbing his girlfriend to death in front of their children. What was supposed to be the inaugural LA Jazz Fest has been canceled because of what the festival founder called significant and unanticipated last-minute public safety issue on the beach. And the Ohio Raptor Center says that Big Bear bald eagle Jackie remains in intensive care and is receiving oxygen and getting round-the-clock care. Also, thank you to Steve, who called in and let us know dry lightning is a thing. It is a thing. So thank you so much, Steve. We appreciate you listening. We are going to check the 10 when we come back.
0: Summer is winding down. Can you believe that? I don't believe it because it's hot outside. But, you know, days.
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15: Coming up after 3 o'clock on Monday on the John Cobalt Show, all the rats and the flies and the stink in Boyle Heights. Well, there should be some action this weekend. The city doesn't seem to care. We'll talk about it coming up Monday on the John Cobalt Show.
0: Dean Sharp, the House Whisperer. Good morning, my friend. Thanks for joining us on the program. Heather, how does that website look? Nice, huh?
1: It looks amazing. I actually, I don't know if you get the talkbacks where you are or not, but I want to play something for you because I think you'll really enjoy it. Okay, hold on 1 second.
0: Okay.
16: I was just on your website, housewhisperdesign.com, and noticed that Tina went to Art Center College of Design. That is the first time I've ever heard that. That is such a prestigious school. You need to mention that more often. That is quite an accomplishment for her.
1: Yeah.
0: Yeah. Wow. That's awesome. Yeah, that's very, very true. That's very true. Tina is an alumna of Art Center College of Design. Art Center is really, I mean, Art Center is the, it's like the Ivy League of art and design schools. It's in that echelon there. It's very, very rigorous, very, very intense. And It's right here in Southern California. It's over, you know, in the Pasadena, the hills up of the western hills above Pasadena, up above the Rose Bowl, nestled over there. But yeah, Art Center is a very prestigious art school. She has a design degree from there, and she is a brilliant artist and designer and the co-owner and my partner in all things House Whisperer. So yeah, we make a good team.
1: You sure do. I just wanted to share that with you because I thought that was cool. And also, people are going to your website. So
0: yeah,
1: that's great.
0: That's nice. That's nice. Yeah, you guys just see the web address is HouseWhispererDesign.com. Just, you know, pop in and check it out. You can see what's, you know, we're not selling anything. Just letting you know that you can go and check it out. And by the way, with that new website, it's a new web address from the old one because we're just consolidating, you know, sort of the brand into one thing. 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It's just that simple. Okay. Thanks for checking that out, Heather. I appreciate it.
1: You're welcome.
0: Let's go to the phones and let's talk to Kathy. Hey, Kathy, welcome home.
17: Well, good morning, Dean. How are you today?
0: I am very well. How are you, my friend?
17: Oh, fine. I really appreciate your broadcast. First time caller, and you're always so helpful and knowledgeable and inspirational. And my little pit bull next to me totally agrees with me.
0: Oh, my gosh.
17: She's my baby, adopted from Pasadena Humane. She's a Staffordshire Terrier pit bull mix, black and white, gorgeous. It took her about 6 months to accept me because, I had to take a deep breath. Unfortunately, she was abused.
0: Oh,
17: and
0: that is so common with pit bulls.
17: I would just like to get a hold of those subhumans that do horrible things to our little fur babies. But she's 12 years old, Dean, and pardon me, I adopted her when she was 8 years old. Sleeps in my bed, has wings of the house now, and in the beginning she was very introverted, deathly afraid of people. Now she loves to meet people, go for walks, and we're going to go to the park shortly. But I talked long enough. Now a question, please.
0: Okay.
17: My house was built, Dean, in 1937, and I love it. It's a farmhouse-style home, and I've been working on it lately, doing some painting inside. Inside is pretty much okay to go. The outside, though, the stucco is great. But I have one question, and I think, pardon me, I was outside jogging, and I'm coming back home settling down. The outside, latex paint was used in the past. And what I did is I worked down to the wood and primed it and gave it a couple of coats of oil paint. Now, the oil paint really lasts. In fact, it gets direct sunlight. But in the alleyway where you have shade, that was painted, not by me, but before I bought the house, with latex. And that's really chipping away badly. So what I'm going to do, and would you agree, I should go down to the wood, scrape it, clean it, prime it, and then give it a couple of coats of oil paint. Does that sound like a good idea? That would be green, forest green. Oil with a white.
0: Yeah, yeah. You know what? That's a good plan. It's a good plan. Oil-based paints in California are on their way out because of VOCs and off-gassing and all of, you know, all this stuff. You know, it's an ongoing thing like in the trade for us because, you know, we all know still. I will say this, though. Alked, A-L-K-Y-D, Alked latex paints have come a long, long, long way toward becoming stronger and stronger and stronger. They use the same basic curing resins inside, but they've surrounded them with water instead of oil. and they're getting better all the time. There's going to come a day. There's going to come a day.
17: Dean, would you repeat that please?
0: ALKYD. ALKD or ALKD.
17: Thank you.
0: Okay.
17: Thank you.
0: Latex paint actually is about as strong. It's almost as strong as an old style oil based paint.
17: Okay.
0: Yeah, and so you could go that way if you wanted to, and save yourself taking it all the way down to bare wood. But of course, you know, the key is that you get a really good bond, you get a really good connection. So take it down as far as you need to go. But yeah, there's also nothing wrong with that. And contrary to popular opinion, even here in Southern California, oil-based paints for exterior applications like exterior wood trim are still available. Mm-hmm. A lot of places don't allow them to sell them in full gallons anymore, but you can still buy smaller quantities that are specifically there to touch up existing oil-based paints and those kinds of things. I approve of the plan, but you might also want to check out the ALKD because eventually we're going to have to switch over anyway. Might want to check that out.
17: You're so helpful. Dean, before I let you go, you're going to laugh. I have 2 gallons of the Forest Green oil paint that I've never used.
0: Oh my God. Well, so use them. I would just say go ahead and use them, Kathy, because you know how heavy and durable they are for those exterior woods. No more on the stucco or anything like that, but for the wood trim, especially, they bond. And if people are wondering, you know what, on the other side, before I pick up the next call, mm-hmm. I'm going to explain why why is oil-based chemically stronger than standard latex paint, and how are these new ALKD paints catching up, and the reason why, so everybody can just kind of get a better perspective. But Kathy, you are a gem. Have fun with that beautiful, beautiful fur baby that you've got there. I had when I was a young teen, just cross, like I think it was about 12. When I was 12, I had a pit bull named Beatrice. She was just the love of my life. She was just an absolute dream.
1: Dean and Bee.
0: Yeah, we used to play tug of war with this old inner tube, and I had a tree with that little trunk, one branch sticking out off to the side, and she would lock her jaw around that inner tube, and I could actually pick it up and hook it over the edge of the tree, and she would sit there and bounce for a couple of minutes, just enjoying playing tug of war against gravity until she let go and then came over and licked my face until I was covered in slobber. So Beatrice was a sweet, sweet, I mean, pit bulls are, unless they've been absolutely abused or trained to be otherwise. They really are absolute adorable, adorable dogs. Kathy, thanks for the call. I'll talk about that paint situation right on the other side of the break. Everybody hang tight. You're home with Dean Sharp, the House Whisperer.
1: Heather Brooker live in the KFI 24-hour newsroom. The LAUSD says safety measures are in place at schools near the burned-out Lineage Logistics Warehouse in Boyle Heights. The district says it has deep-cleaned 54 schools within 3 miles of the site, installed classroom air purifiers, and replaced air conditioning filters. An HBO talk show host says the Rialto police are sketchy with their surveillance.
18: Last week, tonight's John Oliver featured police using private security cameras. He said new businesses in Rialto were required to give access to their system in order to get a permit. Rialto police says no business has been stopped for saying no. The show requested a searchable digital file of officers looking at private cameras as required by law, but instead got more than 30,000 pages in boxes. The footage showed cops often looking at employee-only areas of fast food restaurants and the days in pool in Rialto for hundreds of hours. Rialto police say officers weren't watching the cameras, but passively monitoring them in case of an emergency. Michael Crozier, KFI News.
1: Let's go to a stall on the 110 in South LA.
19: It's southbound just before Slauson Avenue. A stalled Metro bus is now on the right shoulder of the express lanes. Heading through Santa Clarita, the 14 northbound before Sand Canyon, someone lost some furniture. That's in the 2 middle lanes. In Diamond Bar, the 57 southbound before Pathfinder, a 2-car crash off to the shoulder. And in Chino, still have that crash on the 60 eastbound before Central. Everything's in the center divider. With Southern California's most accurate traffic reports, I'm Dave Joseph.
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0: Dean Sharp, the House Whisperer, here to help you transform your ordinary house into an extraordinary.

0: resins are very, very strong, and they don't actually dry, they cure, okay? It's a chemical process of oxidation that the alkyds solidify, not by drying, but by curing. And so the fact is, you know, oil-based paints, they take a long time to dry, okay, to the touch. That's because they actually cure. It's like concrete. Concrete doesn't dry in your driveway when you pour a new driveway for you. It cures. It gets harder and harder through a chemical process, not through the evaporation of the water. In fact, you know, a lot of you understand, like, we pour concrete during a hot day or a hot season. We actually want the homeowner to go out and keep your new driveway watered and wet. And why is that? Because we don't want the water to escape too quickly, because it actually stops the curing process and weakens the concrete. We want that water in there so it cures. And that's what the oil is doing in an oil-based paint. It's allowing, because it doesn't dry out, right? I mean, it doesn't, oil doesn't evaporate into the air. It becomes a medium that allows that curing process to get harder and harder and harder. Whereas a latex paint also has resins in it, and it's got pigments, but it is water-based. And so those resins, they also bond, but the water flashes off very quickly, okay? It evaporates. And so latex paints dry quickly, and they leave a resinous bond behind. It's just not as strong as the resinous bond that's left behind in an oil-based paint, okay, which takes a long time to dry, but leaves a stronger bond behind. So there you go. Now, the confusing part is that, you know, it's not confusing that oil-based paints are more caustic to the environment and so on, and that's why they are so heavily regulated these days. But the confusing part is this, that the paint world, the chemistry of the paint world, has learned how to take alkyd resins, that would be the resins from oil-based paints, the oil-based process. We now know how to suspend alkyd resins in water. And it's what and so basically, when you go buying, if you're going to get a latex paint, a water-based paint, or waterborne alkyd paint, if you see the word alkyd as a part of it, then what you've got there is kind of a hybrid. You've got stronger resins, the kind of resins that bond in an oil-based paint, but suspended in water, so it will dry faster, and it's easier to clean up, and it's easier to apply, and it's more friendly to the environment. So an alkyd water-based paint. Now, is it 100% as strong as the oil-based paint? No, not yet. But they're catching up on it very, very quickly. It's a lot stronger than old latex paint just used to be. So an alkyd water-based paint is a decent, a respectable, honestly respectable replacement for old oil-based paint. Not 100% there yet, but catching up very quickly. And there you go. Okay. I just thought it was worth that little tutorial. Now you know the difference between the two, and you don't have to be scared of water-based paints, especially in exterior applications on trim. Not if they are alkyd water-based paints. And there you have it. All right. When we come back, more of your calls. You're home with Dean Sharp, the House Whisperer.
1: I'm Heather Brooker, live in the KFI 24-hour newsroom. Here is the latest. 8 children are recovering at home after a car crashed into a preschool classroom in Glendale. A fast-moving brush fire near Gorman has burned more than 1,000 acres and forced evacuations near the Kern County line. And a San Bernardino County Sheriff's detective continues to recover after he was shot Wednesday during an investigation in Little Rock. Southland weather from KFI. There is a heat advisory in effect starting around 10 o'clock this morning. Highs will be in the low 90s across LA and OC. We're going to check the 60. 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Get in the zone. We'll check the 60 when we come back.
0: All right, we've been talking about LifeSource whole house water filtration systems all morning, and I'm going to tell you one more thing. The city adds chemicals to our water. They do that. Chemicals like chlorine and chloramines. And that's for good reason. It's to prevent mass, you know, epidemics.
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0: We're back. Dean Sharp, the House Whisperer, here to remind you, your home deserves great design. Yes, it does, my friend. Yes, it does. I'm going to be talking about that a little bit more on the program tomorrow as well. I'm going to share some snippets of truth and principles from off of the new website that I was just telling you about. So we'll be talking about some of our core design principles that we practice here, that we've developed and practice here at House Whisperer, Tina and me, how we approach home design so that, you can consider approaching your home in the same way. But I will just tell you this, every home deserves great design. And here's why, because the built environment, that's what we call it, the environments that we build for ourselves to inhabit, that built environment, it reflects back to you and affects you every day. And so as we each, you and me, are striving every day to become better and better versions of ourselves, the places that we have chosen to live, they either reflect back to us the best versions of ourselves, or they don't. It's not the house's problem. It's just that it wasn't made originally for you. But now that you're living in it and you've chosen it, now it's time to actually design it so that it becomes that mirror for your life. And so any home, any house can become a truly great home when it starts doing the work of reflecting back your best life to you and helping you out along the way, as opposed to making it harder. Then none of us need that. So there you go. All right, we are taking calls. It is an all-call Saturday morning. Let's see what else we can fit in before we are done today. I want to talk to Scott. Hey, Scott, welcome home.
1: Hi, Dean. I'm a second-time caller, and you wanted some updates. I'm the man with the exposed fashionable wood that was supposed to be stained with something you were just describing as good stuff.
0: Oh, yeah.
1: Well, the update is a lot of my neighbors are very upset because they have the same situation. In fact, I think that all of my buildings are under the same conditions here with 30 large buildings. And I was going to go in a little bit different direction about this one today. They did a lot of work on balconies that had cantilevers.
0: Yep.
1: And a lot of the bottom cantilevers were either damaged or completely rotten. And they only changed a few. And some, they changed in sets, and I'm talking like maybe five sets. And there's like over 100 of them here. And the ones that were damaged, they just put like, like the 2x10 on either side, whether it was lagged or nailed. And then they changed the direction of the floor joisting on these exposed, wood decks, cantilever decks.
0: Mm-hmm.
1: They used the metal clips just nailed to the body of the building. So that's like, what's going on here? Because if you
0: you're in Jersey, right? Did I get that right? I'm remembering that right. You're in New Jersey. Yeah. Scott, please tell me your address so that I never move into these buildings. No, I don't. Don't tell us your address. But,
1: I'm in Piscataway. Everybody's going to know about it because I got a big mouth.
0: Yeah, I'm so sorry about that. I mean, that's just...
1: Analytical eyeballs have documented it with my, digital camera.
0: And yeah, it is one of the...
1: Over 10,000 photos.
0: Yeah, it is one of the most frustrating things, I got to say, that we encounter. And it's frustrating for me... in helping people because, when it comes to, apartments and condos and things that, where folks are living and you really have decided, this is home. I want this to be home. This is where I live. You're a renter or an owner. It doesn't even matter, but you're attached to a larger structure and there's an HOA and there are powers that be that have control over things that you don't have control over and have, essentially are responsible, especially on the exterior, for maintenance issues and structural decisions and all of these kinds of things. And it's frustrating. And I don't want to just, always downgrade every HOA, because that is a role, by the way, that I would never want to volunteer for, to be on an HOA, in the sense that you would think, oh, well, the designer would want to, because that way, you know, we could get things right. But man, what a job, as far as, you know, a no-win scenario, right? You probably got limited resources and you're trying to stretch dollars to get everything taken care of. So from that perspective, you know, my heart goes out to them. At the same time, some of the decisions that get made with those limited dollars are really, really just makeshift bad decisions with the worst contractors around, doing the worst kind of things to the building. And that's, at the end of the day, the thing that I warn people about all the time. Just take the time and stop on your home, and you know, if you have to wait and save a little bit longer, or if you got to cut back on some area that you were planning on fooling around with in order to do this thing right, do it. Because the trouble is, and I talk about this, I think I've coined this phrase because I haven't heard anybody else ever use it. But I like to talk about homes and structures as suffering post-traumatic design disorder, meaning that decisions have been made, shortcuts have been taken to solve a problem in the past. And the wrong decision to solve the problem in the wrong way ends up memorializing forever, locking in the bad thing into the structure instead of solving it. And now we've compounded the trauma because now we've got a bad fix over on top of the original problem. And now we've got two things that we've got to deal with, and it just keeps growing and growing. And so, yeah, I mean, my heart goes out to you, bud. And I appreciate you calling back and giving an update, because it just seems like there's a weekly drama taking place as far as, you know, what's the next thing that they're going to, I think if I remember right, you were talking about the, you know, trim that was failing all over the place on these units, and just handling it the wrong way. And yeah, I don't know what to say. It's not like, you know, any particular advice I could give you is going to go anywhere, because they've made their decisions about their how they're handling it. But it's very disheartening. So the best thing I can do, Scott, is give you my full empathy and just tell you, hang in there. I'm with you. I'm here. And we get it. Anybody who has ever lived in a rental unit or owned a unit that's part of a larger complex, a community, as it were, in which there are people in charge of facets of your home that you don't have control over, it can be a very, very frustrating thing. So hang in there, bud. Hang in there. Do I have time to squeeze one more in? Probably not today. I will just tell you this, everybody, it is always such a joy and an honor to spend time with you on a Saturday morning. It truly, truly is. They told me in the very beginning, you want to do what? You want to just take calls on Saturday mornings that early in the morning? You're never going to get any calls. And yet every week, the calls come pouring in, and we get to talk, you and I, about this thing that we both love so much, your home. And it is an honor to do it. And so if you can, don't miss tomorrow's show, the big show, Sunday morning show, 9 to noon Pacific time. We're going to be talking about fences and also some of the principles of design off of our newly remodeled website at housewhisperdesign.com. Go check it out. Don't miss tomorrow's show. And before it gets too crazy hot, get out there today and get busy building yourself a beautiful life. We'll see you tomorrow.
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3: Dangerous crash. I'm Heather Brooker, live from the KFI 24-hour newsroom. police say a crash that sent a car into a Glendale preschool connected to a Jewish community appears to have been an accident. Police say a 79-year-old woman apparently confused the gas and brake pedals while making a U-turn yesterday and crashed into a classroom. Eight children, ages 4 and 5, suffered minor injuries. All have been released from the hospital. Grandview House Preschool shares an address with Temple Sinai of Glendale, and the crash initially raised fear among some people in the community that the school may have been targeted. This woman, who spoke with KTLA, rushed to the school where a friend works.
4: First thing that came to my head before I knew that it was an accident is that, oh my God, it's just like an anti-Semitism situation here. And just with the way things are in the world, it's very upsetting.
3: It is unclear when the school will reopen. A fast-moving brush fire near Gorman has burned more than 1,000 acres and forced evacuations near the Kern County line. The Ridge Fire started yesterday afternoon and jumped across the 5, forcing officials to close the heavily traveled highway. Firefighters from several agencies are battling the flames, with evacuation orders in effect for the Hungry Valley area. A strong El Nino could make this winter one of the wettest ever for California.
5: The weather event could set a record, as it may be one of the strongest since 1950. Forecasters say there's a 70 to 100% chance of above-average rain from December to February. According to the European Center for Medium-Range Weather Forecasts, there's a chance wet weather could also come before December. Some forecasts predict above-average rain as early as October, making for a wetter fall than usual. Dina Kodiak, KFI News.
3: LA Unified says schools near the burned-out Lineage Logistics Warehouse in Boyle Heights are safe. The district says inspections and testing found no hazardous conditions that would put students or staff at risk. The warehouse caught fire June 17th and burned for 8 days. The Senate has confirmed Todd Blanche as the next U.S. Attorney General just before lawmakers leave Washington for August recess. ABC's Olivia Rubin says the Senate voted 50 to 49 early today, with Republicans Susan Collins and Lisa Murkowski joining Democrats in opposition.
6: They opposed Blanche in part because of his involvement in granting an unprecedented tax immunity deal to President Trump, blocking the IRS from continuing any audits into Trump, his family, or the Trump Organization.
3: Blanche also helped create a now scrapped nearly $2 billion fund that could have compensated people who claimed government mistreatment, potentially including January 6 rioters. A new poll finds people are using AI for financial advice, but do they trust it?
7: Adults in the U.S. are using artificial intelligence for financial guidance, but it's far from the most trusted source of advice. That's according to a new Gallup survey conducted in partnership with financial services firm Edward Jones. About 1 in 5 Americans who were looking for financial guidance in the past year used AI, but fewer than 3 in 10 overall have any confidence in its expertise. The poll found a disconnect between the resources Americans trust for financial advice and the ones they actually rely on. Deborah Mark, KFI News.
3: It's another busy weekend for Caltrans crews and the Sepulveda Pass.
8: The southbound 405 freeway is down to just 3 lanes all weekend as Caltrans continues its big repaving project through the Sepulveda Pass. Similar story for the southbound 605 through Pico Rivera, with numerous lanes closed through Monday morning. In addition, Ed Sheeran plays SoFi Stadium in Inglewood Saturday, and on Sunday, Lionel Richie teams up with Earth, Wind & Fire in concert at the Intuit Dome. In Orange County, the OC Fair continues in Costa Mesa, along with the Pageant of the Masters and Sawdust Festival in Laguna Beach. With your weekend watch out for traffic trouble spots, Will Kohlschreiber, KFI News.
3: Did you know I thought the Pageant of the Masters was a golf tournament? I don't know why I thought that for the longest time, but now I know that is wrong. All right, we're going to check on some more Caltrans projects.
9: The project that Will just mentioned on the South 605, the 3 right-hand lanes are shut down for a pavement project between Peck Road and Rose Hills Road. And this project is scheduled to end tomorrow night at 11 o'clock. But of course, as Will mentioned, this could go as long as early Monday. Whatever the case may be, you do have delays approaching the cone zone starting at the 60 Pomona Freeway. On the 5 northbound, just before the 10, watch for metal debris scattered in all lanes of the roadway. Expect reduced speeds on the 5 northbound heading to the East LA interchange starting at the 710. Up ahead on the 5 northbound, northbound, the Golden State Freeway, just before the 14, right at the Newhall Pass. You have a broken down SUV. It's partially blocking the right-hand lane. More Caltrans, this time on the East 105. The two right-hand lanes out of service for electrical work between the 405 and Crenshaw Boulevard. This project will wrap up in about an hour from now. No delays coming back from LAX on the East 105. 10 eastbound right at La Brea Avenue. It's a brush fire. It's burning along the right-hand shoulder. With Southern California's most accurate traffic reports, I'm Mike Morris.
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8: This is Handle on the Law, marginal legal advice, where I tell you, you have absolutely no case. The rules always apply. You call in, and if you have an insanely stupid question, you go to the top of the list. If you are unintelligible, you speak some language other than English, particularly a language that no one recognizes, not even your native tongue, you go to the top of the list. If you have a case that is particularly stupid, you go to the top of the list. And any combination of those, you really go to the top of the list. Sandy. Hello, Sandy. Welcome.
14: Yes, hi. I was wondering if I can collect on a medical bill on a patient that has passed away, but his estate is going through probate.
8: Of course. What did you do? What service did you provide?
14: Dental services.
8: Okay.
14: And then I have the financial agreement that says it's a late fee, interest fee, court fee.
8: All right.
14: Filing
8: how much,
14: fee.
8: How, you put, okay, I got it. How much is all that, Sandy?
14: About $5,000.
8: Okay. What you want to do is probate has been opened. Do you know if it's probate or was it trust? Probably a probate,
14: it's
8: you
14: a
8: said.
14: Probate.
8: Right? Okay.
14: Probate.
8: That's a public. That is a public document. And you can file. You just have to know what the case number is. And the probate court is handling it. And that's a public document. And then you just put in your claim to the probate court. Just throw it right in there.
14: Right. And I did that, but the attorney denied it.
8: Okay. It doesn't matter. I don't care what the attorney says. It's what the judge accepts. The attorneys don't decide what is a denied or not denied.
14: Okay, so I filed a creditor's claim. The attorney denied it,
8: okay.
14: And then I filed a lawsuit within the timely.
8: All right.
14: And then she's trying to settle it for a very low amount. And then I said, you know,
8: you
14: I have a financial agreement.
8: You don't settle it, Sandy. You don't settle it. You want your money. And you let the court know you want your money. Or you tell the lawyer who wants to settle it. And you go, no, I don't want to settle it. I want my money.
15: and you let the lawyer know you want your money, or let the lawyer who's handling the probate. It's not the lawyer who makes that decision. Sandy, it isn't. It's a probate judge.
14: It's just threatening me that it's going to take me... That I even said I don't want to have...
15: What is he threatening
14: to...
15: you with? Sandy, what is he threatening you with?
14: That we're going to come with a civil lawsuit against you.
15: Okay,
14: that
15: Sandy, you... here's what you do. You call the state bar on the lawyer. You report him for extorting you. Was this in writing, by the way, Sandy, that he wrote to you?
14: Yes.
15: Okay,
14: yes.
15: Great. So you have the writing, and it says either you give up your claim or we're going to sue you. Is that basically it?
14: Yes.
15: Okay, you got to...
14: No, not give up. That's, either we're going to...
15: Okay.
14: Either we're going to settle or I'm going to file a lawsuit against
15: you. Okay, here's what you get to do is you make a complaint against him with the state bar. Get a complaint form and the state bar will look into it. That is not fun to do. I mean, extortion, you can't do. I had a lawyer once who was stupid enough to put into, literally stupid enough to put into writing, Bill, you'd better settle this case or I'm going to go public because you're a public figure and we're going to announce. And then he made all these allegations as to what a horrible human being I am and it's going to destroy my career. And literally my attorney wrote him back and said, get in line. If you think you're the first one that has accused Bill of this stuff, he's got 20 years of accusations of this stuff. So get in line. And he ended up settling because it was a straight extortion. That's what you do. Call the state bar. Make a complaint. Hi, Samantha. Welcome to Handle on the Law.
16: Hi, Bill. Question. So I really quick, I live with my husband and my father-in-law who's widowed, but my father-in-law is doing a reverse mortgage for at least 10 years now. So my husband and me want to buy him out on the reverse mortgage. So property is maybe around $620, and reverse mortgage right now is about $4,000. Is that... Does the banks care who buys it?
15: It's whatever lender has loaned the money on the reverse mortgage. You just call them up and say, hey, I want to buy this thing out. I want to pay you and get you off the deed. That's it.
16: Cool. So it's doable.
15: It's totally doable. It's a financial institution. Yeah, it happens all the time.
16: So as long as they get paid off, they're not...
15: Yeah, that's all they care. That's all they care. And they may say no. They may want to keep the loan, but it's up to them and it's up to you. That's an easy one. Amy. Hi, Amy. I'm going, because I'm trying to figure out who I want to call or who I want the phone call from. All right, Amy, you're up.
17: Hi, it's Annie.
15: Oh, okay. We got it wrong. Hello, Annie.
17: That's okay. So I had a question. My mom and dad have a will. My dad passed away, and they have an executor that was like a friend. And we, there's a safe, and we set up a camera and caught him taking things out of the safe without telling anyone. So what do we do about that?
15: Okay,
17: can
15: first
17: we
15: you
17: get
15: call the
17: rid
15: police.
17: Of him?
15: Of course. First you call the police. That's for starters. That's number one. And now come my questions. How much money are we talking about, or do you think that the executor stole?
17: So it wasn't money. It was guns.
15: Okay. And the will specifically said, and the will specifically says these guns go to, and people are named, and the executor took the guns.
17: Yes.
15: Okay.
17: Yes.
15: And
17: he's only one that has the password or the.
15: Yeah. Okay. Let me ask you this.
17: Now
15: it's a question of proof. All right. He's going to say the guns weren't in the safe. I just opened it up to look for the guns, and they weren't there. How do we prove?
17: I have it on film.
15: Okay, that is helpful. So you just answer that question. And I'm just curious just how much those guns are worth.
17: We don't know because you can't really tell.
15: Yeah. It's straight out theft. It's straight out theft. It's straight out theft. Yes. Get the police involved because to get a lawyer is going to cost you buckets of money, and you don't want to do that. It's theft. And that's the strongest, any judgment that comes down, he owes you X. If he is convicted and the judge says, here's restitution, you have to turn the guns back over, or the value of the guns, which happens if there is any kind of a convention, that's much stronger than a civil judgment. This is Handle on the Law.
3: I'm Heather Brooker, live in the KFI 24-hour newsroom. Here is the latest. Triple-digit temperatures are expected across SoCal as a high-pressure system fuels another hot weekend. An extreme heat warning will be in place starting at 10 o'clock. LUSD officials say schools are safe near the burned-out Lineage Logistics Warehouse. The district says inspections and testing found no hazardous conditions to put students or staff at risk. The LA Kings are retiring Andre Kopitar's number 11 to honor his 20 seasons with the team and for helping the Kings win two Stanley Cups. Southland weather from KFI. It's going to be in the low 90s across LA and OC, around 80 at the beaches. 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We are going to check the 10 when we come back.
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26: Welcome back. Handle on the Law, marginal legal advice. Nazar. Hello, Nazar. Welcome.
27: Yes, sir. I am a special inspector for construction material. I got a job to do in one of the counties. And the first day I started there, the engineer took me to see the project. So we went through, and I saw something, as I am 40 years of experience, and I have a background degree in engineering back there from other country. So anyway, I say, sir, this material cannot be used. It is not good materials for this job. The day one, he did not answer. I keep telling this, there is no answer. They're going to mix it, they're going to do this, they're going to still for 2 weeks, there's not any improvement. The material getting worse and worse and worse. So, keep bugging. Seriously, see something, say something. This is what I believe. I am honest to my job. So the contractor, you know, doesn't like this. And he tried for many ways to make me down. He couldn't. So last thing, he started doing safety issue. Like I am driving through here, stopping the work, and something like that. So last Friday, last Thursday, I was in the job, and I passed through one of the parked dozer. Nobody's there, and I don't know, somebody took a picture and sent it to the superintendent. The superintendent sent it to the engineer, and the engineer right away, it looks like he did not see the
26: picture. So, Nazar, what happened? We're going way too long on this. So what ended up happening? They took a picture, and what happened to you?
27: They kicked me off from the job.
26: Okay, and you were working for, you were not working for the city or the state. You were working for that company, correct?
27: I am working for the company representing the city.
26: Okay, and it's an outsourced company, right? So it's a contract the city has with that company. Is that correct?
27: Correct.
26: Okay, so basically, your company, your boss, fired you.
27: The city fired me.
26: Whoa! The city fired you, even though you don't work for the city?
27: Yes.
26: Okay, wow. And that one is throws in the work. I don't know how a city can fire me. For example, let's say I work for a law firm. And the city hires a law firm for outside counsel, which happens all the time, and they don't like the job I'm doing, and the city calls me up and says, you're fired. And I say, I don't work for you. You can't fire me. My boss can. That's for sure. But you don't have jurisdiction to fire me. You don't have the right to fire me. You don't write me my checks. You can't show up.
27: They pay my checks. They pay to the
26: city pays. The city pays you directly.
27: No, the city approved my time sheet.
26: I understand. I get that. So the city mandates that you're there. Did they say that you did? You weren't there working?
27: They told me you cannot work again in this project.
26: Okay. By the way, are you still working on other projects?
27: No, sir. It's just this job.
26: Okay, you lost your job.
27: I lost it.
26: Okay, here's where I'm confused. Is the city has the right to fire you over and above, for example, let's say you work for this company and the company is thrilled with what you do, but the city is uncomfortable with you. They have a right to bypass your bosses and fire you directly. Is that what you're saying?
27: Yes.
26: Whoa. Okay, that's news to me. Well, I don't even know where to go. It's not even employment. Maybe it's employment discrimination because I think it's a jurisdictional issue. I just don't get it. Now, your company can fire you for whatever reason. Your company has no problem, okay? They have the right to fire you. What I don't understand is that the city has a right to fire you unless that's the contract. If the contract between the city and your company says that the city has the right to fire anybody, to remove you from a job, then you've got no place to go. But that has to be a specific provision of the contract that says we have the right, no matter what you, the company, says, we have the right to fire an engineer on your job. Okay?
27: I don't know about that, but there is... I have another
26: question. Wait a sec. You just said... Wait. You just said yes. That's exactly the circumstance. What am I missing now, Nizar?
27: No, there is one word the city inspector say you don't have to say this word.
26: I don't know. You don't have to do word. What? You don't have I to say, I don't, Nizar, you're not making any sense. The city inspector says what?
27: The city inspector, after I approved like this issue, it's not correct. I went to the contractor, the superintendent. I say, sir, please.
26: No, I understand. I understand. You refused to approve it, and the contractor wanted you to approve it, and the city wanted you to approve it, and because you wouldn't approve it, the city fired you, even though you were not working for the city.
27: No, sir.
26: All right. I'm lost. Okay. That took a long time for me to be lost. Drives me completely crazy. Hi, Ann. Welcome to Handle on the Law. Yes, ma'am.
4: Hi, Bill. My parents had a trust, and they have passed away. There are five siblings. I'm the executor. There are two siblings that have passed away. Are their heirs entitled to part of the trust?
26: Good question. It depends on how the trust is written. And are there successor beneficiaries? For example, and I always bring up my family trust, I am leaving money to a relative. And the trust says that if that relative dies, that's it. It's done. And the money goes back into the trust. Now, for my kids, if one of them dies and the money goes to their kids, because that's the way... The trust is written. So you have to look at the trust. If it is silent on that, where the trust just goes to the parents, for example, and the kids are still around and the parents die, I don't want to guess wrong, but the controlling part is the way the trust is written. You look at that first, and if it turns out it's silent on that, I don't know the answer to that. I'm going to guess here.
4: Yeah, siblings.
26: Yeah, if there's it wouldn't be siblings. I don't think it goes to the siblings.
4: I mean, it just says us children. It does not.
26: Yeah, I'm saying it's silent. That, no, it's silent on that. I understand.
4: Right.
26: I don't know. It may go back to the trust. And do they inherit? You know, I don't know the law on that one. I don't know the rules. I do know that, whatever the language of the trust controls. So you have to look at the language of the trust. And you did. And it's totally silent on that. You know, you get to ask a trust and estate lawyer on that one. That one I just don't know the answer to.
15: Now, if you think that you have privacy online, for some crazy reason, you believe you have privacy. Man, that just doesn't exist. Not even close. Your home address, where you work, where you bank, what you buy, where you buy it, court records, accident history, DMV information, credit score. I mean, all of it. You are up there for the world to see. And let me tell you, it gets even worse than that, because data brokers know that you're up there and they collect that information. Hundreds of data brokers do that. 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
3: The Rooker live in the KFI 24-hour newsroom. A Simi Valley man will spend at least 51 years in prison for killing his girlfriend in front of her five children. A judge sentenced 36-year-old Raymond Rivas for the 2024 stabbing death of 34-year-old Jessica Tinoco. Prosecutors say Rivas grabbed a knife during a domestic dispute and repeatedly stabbed her as her children watched. The first ever LA Jazz Festival was supposed to kick off this weekend. Now it's been canceled.
5: The plan was to rival jazz festivals in New Orleans, Monterey, and Montreal, with a quarter of a million people attending shows around the city throughout the month. And just before the first note was played, the whole thing was canceled. Organizers blame last-minute public safety concerns and permit costs and say they'll relaunch it next year. Headliners were supposed to include Janelle Monáe, John Legend, and Parliament Funkadelic. Tickets should be refunded within 30 days. Jason Athenson, KFI News.
3: We are going to go to an accident in Alhambra on the 10.
6: Westbound side of the 10 before Fremont Avenue. Apparently a vehicle crashed into the right shoulder wall. No lanes are blocked and we're not seeing any delays at all on the west end through the San Gabriel Valley. Caltrans has the 405 southbound transitions, plural, transitions to the 105 eastbound and westbound. Both connector roads are shut down for another half hour for electrical work. Orange Crash Interchange, 22 eastbound just before the 57. A chair just cleared from the middle lanes of the roadway. No delays heading to the crush on the East Garden Grove Freeway. With Southern California's most accurate traffic reports, I'm Mike Morris.
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15: This is Handle on the Law, marginal legal advice where I tell you, you have absolutely no case.
26: Jackie, hello, Jackie. Welcome.
9: Hi. My husband passed away during a colonoscopy.
26: Ooh.
9: And we've had a lawyer on it. He's been working on it, and they don't want to give up paperwork or tell us what anesthesia they use. They said he had a heart attack.
26: Okay, that's the lawyer, I'm sure, has subpoenaed those documents instantly when they said no, correct?
9: Yes.
26: Okay.
9: And he had a hard time getting them.
26: Okay, that happens. That happens. Did you get the documents or not?
9: Yes, he did get them.
26: Okay.
9: But he said you have to, he signed for the procedure, which you sign for any procedure.
26: Okay, that's a defense, okay? That's one of the defenses. That has nothing to do with getting the documents, Jackie. You got the documents, and they made it as difficult as possible. Of course they're going to. That's their defendants in this case. And they're going to argue you signed the document saying that there is a consent document is what your husband signed, correct? And he assumes the risk. And here is the issue, Jackie. And one is there a percentage of people? Are there a percentage of people who die as a result of the colonoscopy? And by the way, not because anything happened in the colonoscopy; they just happen to have a heart attack. Because colonoscopies don't connect to heart attacks particularly. Now, perforation of the intestines connect to colonoscopies. That happens, but not heart attacks. So you have a doctor that's willing to say that it was the colonoscopy that killed your husband, correct?
9: Right.
26: Okay, and was it a colonoscopy that was done correctly, or they're saying it was done incorrectly?
9: They say correctly, but...
26: Okay, I don't care what they say. Of course they're going to say correctly. What does your lawyer say? Is the argument that it was done incorrectly, is that part of your lawsuit?
9: Yes.
26: Okay, and you have a doctor that has connected those two, saying it was the colonoscopy that killed my husband.
9: Right.
26: Okay, has he explained why?
9: Well... what we believe is he was on a respirator, and we believe he didn't have enough oxygen because he went brain dead.
26: Okay, so it wasn't the colonoscopy. It was lack of oxygen.
9: That's what we're assuming.
26: Yes. Okay, no, you don't assume. That's the allegation. Okay, and you have the notes, And the notes are going to not help you because you know they're not going to write them correctly. Or if they do, you have them. You're done. Now, the consent form, if there is malpractice, means nothing, Jackie. Nothing.
9: Okay.
26: That consent form is going to be thrown out. They're not going to be able to argue, but you agreed. You go, listen, I didn't agree to medical malpractice. That I never agreed to. So don't worry about the consent form if medical malpractice is, in fact, put into place. My question, and I'm not a med mal attorney, Jackie. I have no idea. But if I had to look at it, I think there would be a very tough

0: right after that. Did he have a heart attack on the table?
1: That's what they're saying.
0: Okay, I don't care what they're saying, and they're going to make all kinds of things. Your allegation, where in terms of where was he that you know when he had his heart attack?
1: What we know is that he was on the table.
0: Okay, all right. So, so your question is what, Jackie?
1: Should we get a wrongful death suit on this?
0: Of course! Don't you have a lawyer?
1: Okay. We had a lawyer, and he was having trouble getting information.
0: But you said you got the information.
1: He did. But
0: okay, so you're done. Did. You're done with that. You can't sue them for not being cooperative when you got the information, Jackie.
1: Okay.
0: So that's not part of your lawsuit. They're just being asses about it, which every defendant is. They never cooperate, especially hospitals. So what is your lawyer saying, Jackie, about this? What's the allegation? What's your lawyer saying, Jackie, about this? What's the allegation? What caused the heart attack?
1: He hasn't said that. He's just said that.
0: Oh, then you got to get another lawyer. Another lawyer. You definitely need another lawyer. Your lawyer is doing you no favors whatsoever. By the way, I truly believe that, well, maybe I don't know enough about the case, but arguing that he had a heart attack after a colonoscopy is the same as you walking into a Carl's Jr. and keeling over and having a heart attack and then arguing, if I wasn't at Carl's, I would not have had a heart attack and died. I think that's where she's going with this one. Benny. Hello, Benny. Welcome.
2: Bill, hi.
0: Yes.
2: The question we have is we have a bar, restaurant, venue in a city. There's a stipulated judgment that was entered earlier regarding a conditional use permit not allowing live entertainment. The question is, can a stipulated judgment be rescinded by the court?
0: Even though it's a judgment and it is unfair, or the law has changed, or you think that it was discrimination that, the bar down the street is allowing dances in the same circumstances. Hell yeah. You go in and you just file a case. You just file a court case where you're suing the city, or you're suing or there is a process. No, it's a court case. So, you get a lawyer and you go and try to have it removed. And you could argue that it was you stipulated because of duress, and they made all kinds of arguments. I mean, what is the difference? Are you in terms of dancing and not dancing? What kind of, Benny, let me put it this way. What kind of entertainment are there poles involved on the stage?
2: No. Non-obscene dancing, just live entertainment.
0: Oh, that's a shame. That really is, because the other story would have been much better. Why do they not let you have live entertainment there?
2: It's predicated upon the clientele, the ethnicity of the clientele.
0: If that's the case, Benny, now we're getting really into discrimination. Racial discrimination. I mean, come on. They said because of the racial makeup of the clientele, we want you not to have entertainment?
2: Well, it's couched within the version of the excessive calls for police.
0: Okay, so what? Okay, well, that's one thing. So what's the ethnicity of your clientele?
2: It went from what it was previously to an African American clientele. It scares a lot of people.
0: Okay, it has become African American, and they're arguing excessive 911 calls. I would argue that that's a little bit of discrimination. Now, if they come up and they say, "Here it is," but they have to connect the dots. Why would it be the entertainment causes the excessive phone calls? How do they connect that one, Benny?
2: Good question.
0: Yeah, and that's why that's why you get a lawyer. Like right now, what's the difference in income between entertainment and non-entertainment in your bar?
2: You're talking between success and failure, hundreds of thousands of dollars. A liquor license is worth nothing.
0: Okay, Benny, Benny, you absolutely get hold of a lawyer on this. You have to. You have no choice, and you've got to get going on this immediately. I mean, there's no issue, and I don't know why you would stipulate. I'm willing to destroy my business. This is Handle on the Law.
3: 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Here is the latest. A motorcyclist.

0: has been killed in a single vehicle crash on the eastbound Glen Anderson Freeway in El Segundo. A fast-moving brush fire near Gorman has burned more than 1,000 acres and forced evacuations near the Kern County line. And Ukrainian President Volodymyr Zelensky is condemning Russia's latest attack on Kyiv, which killed 4 people, including a child. We are going to check on the Long Beach Terminal Island Freeway when we come back.
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26: This is Handle on the Law, marginal legal advice.
24: Dennis. Hello, Dennis. Welcome.
27: How are you doing?
24: Yes, sir.
27: I'm going to talk to you about being in a rest home, a nursing home. I'm sorry, my voice just fell out. The problem is that they're not doing what they're supposed to do. And wow, I'm sorry. I could talk real clear a minute ago.
24: Don't worry about it. Don't worry about it. I can hear you. I can understand you. All right, so they're not doing what they're supposed to do. What are they supposed to do, Dennis, that they're not doing?
27: Well, they were supposed to give me physical exercise.
24: Okay.
27: They were supposed to give me breathing exercise.
24: Fair enough. And they're not doing any of that, right?
27: Right.
24: Okay. The fact that they should be doing that, are those part of the terms of the nursing home?
27: I guess so. They call myself a rehab, and I'm here to be rehabbed.
24: Oh, okay. Who sent you there to be rehabbed?
27: The hospital.
24: Okay. And, all right. All right, so what's your question, Dennis?
27: Well, actually, it's more of a statement than a question, because I already know there's a variety of places you're supposed to be able to contact. The problem is that none of them function. I could keep you on the phone for 2 hours.
24: Yeah, I know. It's tough. You know, it's not a question of functioning. It's literally a question of not having enough staff, changing their business model. I mean, it goes crazy on and on. How long are you supposed to be in rehab, Dennis? When do you get out?
27: Well, that's sort of, they're going to evict me because I'm refusing to turn over my Social Security.
24: No, all right. Then they evict you. All right. Now what?
27: Well, since when I came here, I was walking, talking, and had vision. Now I'm in a wheelchair with a hose in my nose, and I'm totally blind.
24: Okay, so are you alleging that it's the rehab center that's causing this?
27: Yes.
24: You walked in, you were in pretty good shape, and now you're in a wheelchair, and you have your breathing on some kind of breathing device. Why did you go into rehab anyway if you were in pretty good shape?
27: Because, sort of a long story, but they said it was because of legal issues.
24: No, you don't go into rehab because of legal issues. You go into rehab because you need rehab. So you were in the hospital for, what were you in the hospital for that you were sent to rehab?
27: I was in the hospital because I had shortness of breath.
24: Okay, and then they sent you to rehab.
27: They told me they couldn't release me because I didn't have an address. They had to send me here.
24: Who couldn't release you? The hospital?
27: Yeah.
24: Okay, and so they sent you to rehab. Why didn't you give them your Social Security number, Dennis?
27: They had everything. They had.
24: Why didn't you give it to them again, then? If they had everything and they ask you for your social and you already know they have it, why wouldn't you repeat it?
27: Okay, I'm not making myself clear. They have all the information.
24: They had all the information, and then you said, but you wouldn't give them your Social Security number. It's one of the two. Either they have all the information, or you wouldn't give them their Social Security number, and they wanted it. Which one of the two?
27: Neither. They're asking me to sign over the rights to my Social Security. They've got all the numbers. They want me to sign over the rights. I'm already on Blue Shield.
24: No, you don't. Not your Social Security, Brian. That makes no sense. That makes no sense. Social Security. Now, if you're on Medi-Cal, I think they have the right to do. They can take a lot of assets, but there's no rehab center that I know of. So get yourself out of there, Brian. Just get out. Do you have any families and friends that could pick you up?
27: If I had any, I wouldn't be here in the first place.
24: Okay, so you have no one. I would call the county. Call the county. And you ask for the health department, or you ask for, I don't even know who to ask for.
27: Bill, that's what I'm telling you. I've asked and talked to all of them now.
24: Then I don't know what to tell you. So what do you, Dennis, if you've called everybody, if you've done everything, I don't know what I can give to you, Dennis, because every time I come up with a suggestion, you say, I've done that. And that's possible. I understand that. And boy, you talk about bad luck.
27: Bill, that's the point I'm trying to make. It's not directed at me as bad luck. It's everybody in these places. It is predominantly that they put these places up, and most of the people in this place are hospice.
24: Okay, now what? Okay, assuming that they are, and it's horrible, and most of the, I would like the name of some of these places, except without getting sued. You can't say most of these places and they put them up and most are hospices. By the way, rehab centers are generally not hospices. It's two different things. So, I don't know where you're going with that. Patrick. Hi, Patrick. Welcome.
0: Yes, sir. Quick question. We're in Florida. My daughter got a judgment from small claims court for, I believe, $9,000, and it's against a smaller business. They have about three or four locations, and I just wanted to know what we can do now that we have. She's waiting for the final paperwork.
24: Where's the business? When you say they have three or four locations, where are those locations, Patrick?
0: Just in Florida.
24: Just in Florida. Okay. And I'm assuming they...
25: KFI and KOST HD2, Los Angeles, Orange County. More stimulating talk.
1: Not guilty. I'm Heather Brooker, live from the KFI 24-hour newsroom. Billionaire and ex-candidate for governor Stephen Klubeck has pleaded not guilty to charges that he tried to dissuade people from testifying in a criminal case against his then-fiancée, a model and social media personality.
2: Ava Marie was charged last year with stealing money and other property from people she met through dating apps, and Klubeck's charged with three felony counts of trying to stop people from testifying. Southwestern Law School professor Richard Jolly says that's witness tampering.
3: It absolutely opens him up to prison time. Multiple felony counts is a big deal.
2: Jolly said it sounds like the prosecutor means business with Klubeck.
3: The fact that he pleaded not guilty right now does not mean that there won't be a plea deal, but it is of serious enough consequences that this case could very well proceed to trial.
2: Mark Rauner, KFI News.
1: The LAPD is investigating two late-night home burglaries in the San Fernando Valley. Police say several suspects broke into a studio city home on Rhodes Avenue while the owners were out of the country and watching the burglary on security cameras. About half an hour later, three masked suspects broke into an Encino home on Edgerton Avenue near Moore Park while people were inside. The suspects were gone before officers arrived. Police have not said whether the two burglaries are connected. Eight children are recovering at home after a car crashed into a preschool classroom in Glendale. Police say a 79-year-old woman was making a U-turn in a parking lot Friday when she accelerated, hit a parked car, crashed through a gate, and slammed into the classroom used for summer day camp. The eight children, ages 4 and 5, suffered minor injuries and were released from the hospital to their families. Mahmoud Hijazi is a neighbor who heard the crash. He tells KTLA he quickly ran over to the Grandview House preschool where there was a lot of dust from the crumbling walls.
4: I saw her take the kids out one by one, two by two. I saw her breathing hard, but I have to do it. I mean, a lot of kids in the ground.
1: Police say the crash appears to be accidental. A San Bernardino County Sheriff's detective continues to recover after he was shot Wednesday during an investigation in Little Rock. The Sheriff's Department says the detective underwent successful surgery and is expected to leave the hospital soon. The shooting happened as the detective conducted a follow-up investigation. It is not clear what led up to the shooting. The UAE says a missile targeted one of its oil company's ships as it traveled through the Strait of Hormuz earlier today. The Abu Dhabi National Oil Company says no one was hurt. The attack comes as Iran says it will not reopen the critical shipping route until the U.S. accepts Tehran's conditions. Iran also says it is developing an agreement with Oman over the strait. Former Pentagon Middle East official Mick Mulroy says that deal could allow Tehran to charge fees for passage through the waterway.
5: This is not, I think, in the interest of the United States, the region, or the world.
1: The U.S. has suggested an agreement to reopen the strait could be closed, but no deal has been announced. Wine at school is now available in Northern California.
6: 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UC Davis hopes programs like Hilgard 631 will prepare future winemakers. Dina Kodiak, KFI News.
1: Rockstar Joan Jett is canceling two upcoming concerts in September after having surgery to address a recent injury.
7: The news was announced in a post on social media that said the singer and guitar player underwent orthopedic surgery on a fractured vertebrae and won't be able to perform at her upcoming shows. They were scheduled to take place in Costa Mesa, California on September the 5th and Louisville, Kentucky on September 24th. Mark Mayfield, KFI News.
1: We've got an accident in Fullerton on the 57.
8: On the northbound side of the 57, just past Orange Thorpe Avenue, a two-vehicle collision is not in lanes. Both vehicles on the right shoulder, and no delays leaving Anaheim heading to the Brea Canyon on the North Orange Freeway, the 57. In Rancho Cucamonga, 15 southbound at Foothill Boulevard is a two-vehicle crash. This one's clearing off the right-hand shoulder. No delays here as well. We definitely have slowing on the East 91, and this because of Caltrans. They're working in the two right-hand lanes. It's a bridge work project from Pierce Street to Magnolia Avenue, and this project goes until 2 p.m. today. You're definitely slow through the cone zone from McKinley to Magnolia. On to the San Gabriel Valley, West 10, just past Atlantic. A car crashed into the right shoulder wall, and no lanes are blocked, but you do have a backup from Del Mar Avenue. Caltrans wrapping up on the East 105, where the two right-hand lanes were closed for electrical work between the 405 and Crenshaw Boulevard. This project should be over by now. We're not seeing any delays at all. It's a good ride on the East 105 from LAX to the 605. With Southern California's most accurate traffic reports, I'm Mike Morris.
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24: This is Handle on the Law, marginal legal advice, where I, Bill Handle, tell you whatever your name is, you have absolutely no case, and I love it when I can tell you that. So there we go. Lots and lots of fun. Sandy. Hello, Sandy. Welcome to Handle on the Law.
28: Thank you. My question is, my mother passed away and left the house to both my brother and I. Given my brother the option, if he wanted to stay in the house, he has to pay me out the half the value of the house. He can't afford it, so then this her trust said, then he has to sell it and give me half of the value. Mm-hmm. Now, who has the right to pick the real estate agent? Because he doesn't
24: want
28: to.
24: That's a great question. Okay.
28: He doesn't
24: want to
28: charge.
24: Yeah, no, here's what I suggest. Let's get practical and let's get legal. All right?
28: Okay.
24: Practically speaking, you sit down and you guys decide a real estate agent that you're both going to be happy with. That's the practical approach. Now, if you don't agree with him or he doesn't agree with you, then what you do is actually file a partition to force the sale of the house. And the two of you split the money. And if you can't agree on the real estate agent, the court will order a real estate agent. The court then chooses. And you guys are out, and you're out a ton of money because of the cost of filing a partition. That's a full-blown lawsuit that has to be filed. So now let me ask you this. Is your brother that adamant about not agreeing with a real estate agent that the two of you find, or is this just a legal question that you have?
28: He's going to be more on the adamant side because he wants to do what he wants to do, thinking that the house is less value than a real estate agent that I have has told me it's worth.
24: Well, then that's the other issue, because both of you are entitled to it. You just say no. Just say no. Not going to choose your real estate agent. Not going to happen. And so let's go ahead and go to court. If it's worth for it, and what's the difference in terms of what your real estate agent says and his real estate agent? What's the difference in
28: $100,000.
24: That's a chunk of money.
28: Yeah.
24: That's a chunk of money. Now, why you don't go with the real estate agent that thinks it's worth $100,000 more, why is that, Sandy?
28: No, I want the $100,000 more. He wants the $100,000 less.
24: Ah, okay. So then you ask him, why would you sell it for $100,000 less than we can get for it, brother?
28: He wants to go to it with a friend of the family.
24: Okay, there it is. Okay, he wants to go to it with a friend. You say no.
28: Okay.
24: And you tell him, if it's that important to you, go ahead and file the partition, or I file the partition, and let's spend thousands of dollars in court, and the judge is going to decide which real estate agent. Go ahead. Knock your socks off. And maybe he's crazy enough to do it, but you can also tell him, hey, your guy is not going to get it anyway. So we don't decide on who it is, and we don't agree. We go to court. He's not going to get it no matter what.
28: Okay.
24: Yeah.
28: I will definitely tell him that.
24: Yeah, that's what you want to tell him. People have friends and they want to sell it. Okay. Mina. Hi, Mina. Welcome to Handle on the Law.
0: Hi.
24: Hi.
0: Question, I have the malpractice of my eyelid surgery, which is I did on 2023, and one of my eye stays open, and that's going to cause dryness. So every night I have to put tape on it, close it to sleep.
24: Wow.
0: And I went to many doctors. Yeah.
24: You went to many doctors, and what happened with many doctors?
0: Many doctors, they went to say, any solution on it. They said you cannot do it unless you're going to put a skin graft, because a skin graft is going to show all the skin, because that the skin is totally different.
24: Okay. You're telling me they're going to get a different color of a skin graft? That guy's kind of interesting, because the skin graft comes from your body.
0: Yeah, it says any part of your body, if you take the skin, obviously it's going to show the scar on it.
24: All right. Okay.
0: It's going to be different.
24: Okay. So
0: it's going to be another ugly things. Besides, I went to the eyelid surgery. It has a cosmetic surgeon. Now they're going to put the graft on it, so it's going to be shows on it.
24: All right. What you have is a medical malpractice issue. Mina, it's a medical malpractice issue. And part of your damages, not only is the eyelid that you have to tape open, but also part of your damages is that the skin graft that they're talking about is going to be a different color. And that is a pretty serious issue, because we're talking about your face. And when faces are disfigured, it's a real issue. Mina, how ugly are you? I just want to ask that. Would you consider yourself attractive or not so attractive?
0: Attractive.
24: Okay. Based on friends, family, pictures, looking at yourself in the mirror when you wake up every morning, on what basis do you view yourself as attractive? And actually, there's a reason I'm saying that. I know it sounds ridiculous, but there actually is an underlying reason.
0: It's very ridiculous. Every night I have to put
24: I don't care about that. I'm asking you. I understand. Those are the damages. I get that. How good looking are you is the question here.
0: It's my eyes, is one of them is bigger than the other one.
24: Okay. In general, how good looking are you? I'm going to ask this one last time.
0: Average.
24: Okay. So here is why I asked. the better looking you are, the more money you get for disfigurement. For example, let's say you are a model and this happened to you. The amount of money is astronomical that you're going to get. If you are incredibly ugly and you're in front of a jury, let's say I'm a jury. I go, yeah, she was ugly to begin with. This isn't going to hurt her. And there's all of that in the middle. So the point is, you need what you need, all kidding aside, a medical malpractice attorney. And your damages seem to be, they're pretty good there. I think you've got, depending on the liability. You went to a medical malpractice attorney?
0: I called many attorneys. None of them.
24: You got me. You got me. Something else is going on. Something is going on where no attorney is willing to take the case. Based on what you said, it seems to me there's a decent case there. So I don't know. I do not know the answer. This is Handle on the Law.
1: I'm Heather Brooker, live in the KFI 24-hour newsroom. Here's the latest. LAPD is investigating two home burglaries in the San Fernando Valley last night, one in Studio City and another one a short time later in Encino. Jorge Messi, the father of Argentina legend and current Inter-Miami forward Lionel Messi, has passed away at the age of 68. The elder Messi also served as his son's agent. Hunter Biden says his father's cancer has spread to his bones and beyond in a new interview. We are going to check the 101 when we come back.
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29: This is Handle on the Law, marginal legal advice, where I tell you, you have absolutely no case. Holly, hello, Holly.
30: Hey, my father-in-law died in 2017. He was married for the fifth time. And they had a trust between them, and then we were
29: Who had a trust between them?
30: My father-in-law and his new wife.
29: Got it. They had a trust, or they were trustees of a trust. Who were the beneficiaries under the trust?
30: My husband was first, and then her daughter was second.
29: Okay, does that mean your husband got all the money, and in the event he's dead, it goes to her daughter? Is that right?
30: We kind of took it as it was split between the two.
29: Okay, do you have a copy of the trust?
30: We do.
29: Okay, all right, so that's an interpretation of the trust. We're not going to go through it because I don't have a copy in front of me, and I don't want to analyze it because I'm probably wrong anyway. No matter what I would say, it's going to go the other way. All right, with that in mind, she dies, right?
30: She died. We didn't know it, but we got a call from a collection agency trying to get money from my husband.
29: Okay, well, at this point, you're not responsible for anything. The trust is. You're not responsible for the debts of anybody else. Although if what she owned was in the trust, what they owned is in the trust, that's liable. The trustee who's left is him, your dad, right?
30: No, my husband.
29: Oh, who's the trustee now?
30: My father-in-law died in 2017. She died.
29: Okay,
30: then
29: hold on. So now you have one dead trustee and you have a second dead trustee. So all the trustees are dead. Is there a successor trustee named anywhere in the trust?
30: I'm assuming that's my husband.
29: Well, it has to be named. He's got to be named as a successor trustee.
30: His name is in there. Yeah,
29: as a beneficiary? As a beneficiary or as a successor trustee or both?
30: That I don't know.
29: You have to know that.
30: But I'll tell you why, because
29: he is able to be both the trustee, because now there are no trustees left, assuming that the assuming that everybody agrees. And if not, the court's going to name a trustee. That's what happens.
30: Okay,
29: the court names it if there's nobody else.
30: We think she might have canceled the trust because it was revocable and put everything in her name. But we can't be sure of that. But they sold the house already.
29: Okay, how much money? Okay, I got it. All right. You got a mess on your hands. How much how much did the house sell for?
30: $427,000.
29: Okay. And was there a mortgage on the house?
30: I don't think if there was, it was very little.
29: Okay.
30: Maybe $20,000-$30,000.
29: All right. So you've got $400,000 sitting there, and you think that he, as the trustee, took all the money and didn't distribute the money pursuant to the trust. That's what you're thinking, right?
30: Well, I think she did that.
29: Okay. It doesn't matter. Okay. So you think she did that? And she was a trustee, but she died first? That's kind of impossible.
30: No,
29: I'm trying to get the timeline here.
30: My father-in-law died in 2017. We just found out.
29: Okay,
30: then
29: she did. All right, got it. There's too many people here. It's confusing me, and timeline's confusing me. All right, with that being said, it's worth it hiring a trust and estate lawyer just to look into it and start making demands, writing a letter, you know, to the trustee, writing a letter to her and saying, hey, I want a full accounting, particularly if you guys are beneficiaries under the trust and you have a copy of the trust that says you're beneficiaries under the trust. Unless your dad in the trust leaves everything to her. Does the trust say that? Does the trust say it all goes to her?
30: It all goes to her, and then when she dies, it goes to the next person.
29: Okay, she can spend she can do whatever she wants with that money.
30: Whatever.
29: She can do whatever she wants.
30: And we don't have...
29: That's right.
30: And what if it's... What about what's left?
29: Doesn't matter. She can... whatever's left, then the balance goes to the people that are beneficiaries. But if everything goes to her, like my trust, my family trust with my ex that I'm changing right now, it's real simple. If I die, it all goes to her and she can do whatever the hell she wants. I've named successor trustees. I've done everything. You know, I've got kids. I've got whatever. She can do whatever she wants with the money. If she dies, it all goes to me. It all goes to me. Yeah, it's not screwing. It's what she wants to do with the money. It's her money. It's her money, Holly.
30: Okay.
29: So if, let's say, my ex dies, we still have a trust, but we're changing. And my ex dies, all the money goes to me. Everything in the trust goes to me. The fact that they're kids, whatever, it doesn't matter because the way the trust is written, that's the way most trusts are written between husband and wife. So if she dies, it all goes to me. I can do anything I want with it. But Bill, you have kids and your trust says it goes to kids. Too bad. Too bad. You know what? I'm going to screw the kids. I'm going to leave all my money to the whales. But, Dad, you hate the whales. I do hate the whales, but I don't care.
30: Yeah.
29: Okay,
30: yeah.
29: So you have to. What I would do is at least talk to a trust and estate lawyer to figure this out, because there's enough money there. Bill. Hello, Bill. Welcome.
0: Hi.
29: Yeah, Bill, go ahead.
0: My question is, my friend is living at her mom's house. Her mom's name's on the lease. The landlord served eviction papers, but has not physically served the mom. He just taped them up on the fence. And now she's got a 5-day sheriff's notice to vacate the premises. So what can she do?
29: Well, try to stop it by arguing that she wasn't properly served. Now, there is a document in the file from a process server that says, here is when I served her. Okay, you can't go forward without appropriate process. So if she hasn't been served, then one of two things happened. She hasn't been served and he just lied about it, or he never even went out and did serve her or tried to serve her. They just made it up, which sometimes happens. Process servers, sometimes they get paid to serve lawsuits. And when I first started practicing law, there was one that I knew who did that and got tagged for it and should have. So she has to go. She's going to need an attorney on this one because she has to do a motion to quash.
1: the entire lawsuit based on poor, based on bad service. She should pull, well, 5 days to get out. So there's clearly an eviction order. Did she ignore that, by the way? Did she answer the complaint? Was she ever served at all?
0: No. The mom's moved out of state, so they can't serve her. They don't know where she's at. But the daughter's living there.
1: And it's just the mom who is being evicted?
0: Yeah.
1: Well, oh, then, okay, yeah. So mom's been evicted. What does that have to do with the daughter?
0: Right. Well, she's worried because she got the notice from the sheriff's the other day.
1: Yeah, but on behalf of the mother, right? Or does it say all tenants? Right. Just on the just the mom's name is on it, right?
0: It says all tenants, I think.
1: Oh, okay, then that's a problem. Then there has to be a lack of, ooh, it's a problem. It is a problem. So, and you're saying that the daughter was never served under any circumstances?
0: No, the mom's name's on the lease, but the daughter's living there. So the daughter, the landlord placed the papers on the fence.
1: No, I understand. Okay, well, she's got to talk to a landlord tenant attorney because she's got 5 days and the sheriff will come out. And it's complicated. It's technical. It's a motion to quash the entire lawsuit based on no service. And it's, I mean, the court will hear it, and they're pretty good about believing that. And then the process server has to come in and testify. But she's going to need some help. Otherwise, the sheriff's going to come out, and she's tossed, absolutely gone.
29: 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Let me talk about privacy for a moment and privacy online. There isn't any. 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I can go on for an hour. 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
10: Heather Brooker, live in the KFI 24-hour newsroom. The UAE says a missile targeted one of its oil company ships as it traveled through the Strait of Hormuz earlier today. The Abu Dhabi National Oil Company says no one was hurt. The attack comes as Iran says it will not open the critical shipping route until the U.S. accepts Tehran's conditions. Iran also says it's developing an agreement with Oman over the strait. Former Pentagon Middle East official Mick Mulroy says the deal could allow Tehran to charge fees for passage through the waterway.
11: This is not, I think, in the interest of the United States, the region, or the world.
10: The U.S. had suggested an agreement to reopen the strait could be close, but hasn't happened. Hunter Biden says his father's cancer has spread to his bones and beyond. He became emotional during a BBC interview as he described former President Biden's condition as painful and debilitating. The 83-year-old former president announced last year that he had been diagnosed with an aggressive form of prostate cancer. Unemployment rates for the U.S. and Canada highlight the different ways they get their numbers.
12: The latest jobs report shows Canada added more than 75,000 jobs, more than four times the amount expected for July. The latest numbers also show its jobless rate at 6.4%, the lowest in 2 years. That may still seem high compared to the 4.1% for the U.S., but the countries get their numbers differently. Both require people to look for jobs to be considered unemployed, obviously, but Canada requires documentation of all job search activities, while the U.S. requires more active searching, including going on interviews. When adjusted using the same data, Canada's lower population still gives it a higher rate, but only by about one percentage point. Michael Crozier, KFI News.
10: Let's go to a Caltrans project in Sherman Oaks.
13: It's
3: It's a big one. 405 southbound, you'll find the two left-hand lanes out of service for a pavement project between Burbank Boulevard and Ventura Boulevard. And this project goes until Monday at 5 a.m. And, of course, you're slow through the cone zone starting at Victory Boulevard. Up ahead in the South Bay on the South 405 before Crenshaw Boulevard, watch for metal debris. You'll find the stuff in the carpool and left lanes. Mid-City, 10 eastbound past La Brea Avenue, is a trash bin blocking the middle lanes of the roadway. With Southern California's most accurate traffic reports, I'm Mike Morris.
10: Southland weather from KFI. We've got a heat advisory in effect today. It is going to be heating up here. It kicks in about 10 o'clock. Highs are going to be in the low to mid-90s across LA and OC. It's going to be around 80 at the beaches. Right now, 78 in Garden Grove, 72 San Clemente. 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

0: handle on the law marginal legal advice.
1: Okay. Bob. Hello, Bob. Welcome.
2: Hey, Bill.
1: Yeah.
2: I've got a little situation with a real estate problem. I've got a tenant that walked out on a lease. I'm not exactly sure how I want to handle this. She's walked out on like 7 months of rent.
1: Okay, how much is that?
2: I re-rented the place.
1: Okay.
2: So she only owes us really for the vacancies that...
1: Right,
2: you know,
1: that's true. She owes you just for the vacancies. Good for you. You understand that. How much is that, Bob?
2: Well, when you total it all up, you take the rent minus her security deposit, plus a little bit of cost, and plus the
1: all right, how much is that when you... Okay, when you take into account the security deposit that you were hanging into, how much are you out of pocket, including the part that the place was vacant? Total all that up.
2: $27,000.
1: Okay, now you got an issue going on your hands because it's too much money for small claims court, because there it's $12,500 if you're in California, and you can look it up any other state. And then the issue becomes it's not enough really to hire a lawyer. All right. And by the way, does she have the money to pay you, assuming you get a judgment?
2: Oh, yeah.
1: Okay.
2: Yeah, she walked out because she bought a house.
1: Okay, so you know what I would do is, in your lease, I'm sure it says there's a prevailing attorney's clause. Most do, that says
2: yes.
1: In the event someone loses, the other side pays the attorney's costs. So what I would do is, at this point...
2: We're on the standard car lease.
1: Yeah, okay, there's a prevailing attorney's clause if you're on the standard clause. Yeah, there always is.

0: There's fees at the back end if you win, which sort of sounds like you're going to based on what you say, but no lawyer's going to walk in there and not do it for free.
1: No, this is
0: these are not contingency cases where people get into car accidents kind of thing where you don't pay up front. So those are your choices. I mean, it's not a bad place. Well, it's not a good place to be. All right, Kathy. Hello, Kathy. Welcome.
2: Setting up everywhere you go.
0: Kathy, you're listening to the phone. Turn the radio off.
3: Okay, I'm
0: all right. There you go. What can I do for you, Kathy?
3: Okay. I recently purchased a telephone that I was kind of pressured into buying. They were installing AT&T fiber or wire in the ground into our house for internet. And then towards the end, when the guys were cleaning up, this other man shows up with AT&T and he talked me into getting a phone. Well, needless to say, we don't like it. He lied to us. He told us that if I gave him my Note 10, that he could get me a flip phone. He called somebody. Delivered a flip phone.
0: All right, Kathy, did you work for AT&T? Is that an employee of AT&T?
3: Well, you know, it does say AT&T Mobility on his card.
0: Do you know if he's an employee? You can call AT&T and find out. Is this guy employed by you guys?
3: Well, you know what? I called the customer service, mm-hmm. and they know he is employed, and
0: that helps.
3: Boss's phone number.
0: No, okay, that's good. But okay.
3: They're not returning my calls.
0: Who's not returning your calls? AT&T?
3: No, the guys that did it. And his boss.
0: Yeah, you don't want to talk to them. You want to talk to AT&T. It's kind of fun. AT&T not returning phone calls. That's kind of neat. A phone company not returning phone calls. I like that. You want to go directly to the company and say, I was pressured. This is what happened. How much did you pay for the phone, Kathy?
3: I didn't. Well, just what I didn't want. They put us on a 32-month payment.
0: All right.
3: Which I didn't want.
0: Did you sign it?
3: I initialed it. I know that.
0: Okay. So that's a signature.
3: But I don't have it. Do not have any of the paperwork.
0: Okay. Well, you're going to get it. That's for sure. Old are you, Kathy? How old are you?
3: Too old for this. 71.
0: Okay. The reason I ask, not only I try to guess people's ages, and I'm always off because everybody sounds so much older than they actually are, especially you. What I would do is, because you are elderly, legally elderly, that puts you in a different position legally. You have to call. And it also is a better argument for your vulnerability that they used your vulnerability as an elderly person. And again, we're only talking legally now, to basically screw you out of a phone or put you into a 32-month plan. That's a pretty long-term plan. So you now have to call AT&T, call customer service, and explain what happened, and then ask, what do I do next?
3: Well, I did, and they told me to call the guy's boss, and he hasn't returned any calls.
0: All right, then you have to go back to customer service and say, I am not getting a return phone call.
3: Okay.
0: That's all you can do at this point. I mean, do you go to court? It's not going to be easy. It's a lot of hassle. And so if you can just push it. I'm not getting a phone call. Next day, I'm not getting a phone call. And just keep on going. And at some point, someone's going to pay attention and you're going to say, I called every day for X number of days. It's going to wake somebody up. All right.
3: Okay.
0: All right. Try that. See if that works. This is Handle on the Law.
4: I'm Heather Brooker, live in the KFI 24-hour newsroom. Here's the latest. A motorcyclist has been killed in a single vehicle crash on the Glen Anderson Freeway overnight. A fast-moving brush fire near Gorman has burned more than 1,000 acres and forced evacuations near the Kern County line. And Todd Blanche is narrowly confirmed as Trump.

0: Attorney General in an overnight Senate vote. Southland weather from KFI. There's a heat advisory in effect. Highs are going to be in the low 90s in LA and OC. Highs around 80 at the beaches. Weather is brought to you by Audible. We're going to check the 134 when we come back.
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13: 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Turns out, he was really, really good at it. 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
14: We just can't seem to catch the guy. We're always just right behind him, you know?
13: But what really hooked me about Tony's story was why he started robbing banks in the first place. Because Tony was a family man, doing great. Clear sky for miles. But then, while Tony was playing roller hockey with his work buddies, he took a nasty fall and hurt his back.
15: I literally couldn't even get out of bed.
13: So his family doctor wrote him a prescription.
16: OxyContin.
17: OxyContin.
18: Principal.
19: OxyContin.
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21: Welcome back. Marginal legal advice, where I tell you, you have no case.
22: All right. Marianne. Hello, Marianne. Welcome.
23: Hi, Bill. I was on a hiring committee of a department within a large, complicated state university, where there's lots of rules about the hiring process from the union, from the administration, and the higher ups on the committee violated lots of those rules, making some of us down in the rank and file kind of unhappy. The rules were violated. We documented them, filed a grievance, and we're still waiting to hear from the higher ups. We can't get due process.
22: How have you been harmed that you need due process?
23: The union says that the rules are the rules for hiring.
22: No, I understand that, but how have you been damaged?
23: Six of us filed a class action.
22: How have you been damaged? Were you refused a job? Were you fired?
23: No.
22: Okay,
23: no,
22: so where are your damages? Where are your damages, Marianne?
23: Bill, it's not about court. This is about the union and local rules.
22: I understand. So the union says that you have the basis of somehow filing a legal action against the university because they are not following due process in hiring someone else, not you. Do I have that right?
23: Correct.
22: Yeah, well,
23: it's not a court. It's
22: I understand. I understand. It's a hearing, and then you go to an administrative hearing. But the first question is going to be, Marianne, I'm assuming that you were denied due process and you should have been hired. No, actually not, Your Honor. I'm fine.
23: It's not a court.
22: I understand. You still call him Your Honor. It's an administrative hearing. I get it.
23: Okay.
22: All right. So now the question is, the union is telling you that you have the right to go and argue that there has been a wrong. You can actually go in and say, I want a hearing if I'm refused. And the first question is, Marianne, how have you been hurt by lack of due process?
23: Bill, that's not what they're asking.
22: That's not who asking, Marianne. I don't understand who they are. Who's they?
23: The administration.
22: All right. What are they asking? What are they asking, Marianne?
23: They're asking, why do we think the process was not followed? And
22: okay, so they're asking you that. So you tell them. This is what we think. Okay.
23: They don't have the remedy, and they won't meet with
22: you,
23: us.
22: You can't have a remedy because you haven't been damaged. You don't even know who was damaged. You don't even know the person that wanted to get hired and was denied being hired because of due process. Do you know the person?
23: We do, but it's not about the people. It is only about.
22: It's about the people. Oh, Marianne, it is about the people. Oh, believe me, it's about people getting harmed. When you're arguing due process, someone is getting screwed over. Who is it?
23: Yeah, somebody is, but they're not part of us.
22: Who? Who? Who is getting screwed?
23: Someone who wasn't permitted to interview.
22: And you have that person. You have that person's name.
23: They're not part of the grievance.
22: Okay, well, then if they're not part of the grievance, what's it about? And by the way, you can't represent them. You can't go in. They have to argue.
23: I know that. Bill, this is only about the process. It's not
22: I understand,
23: about
22: but you know what? It's not
23: hired.
22: Your call. Marianne, it's not your call.
23: Yeah, it is.
22: It's the university's call.
23: No, it isn't. According to the university rules, they had to have a majority vote.
22: Okay, so they breached the rule. Okay, fine. They breached the rules. Who has not been hired because of the breach of the rules? Were you affected?
23: Not me.
22: Okay, thank you. There's the question. There it is. All right. Ugh. You know, before you can go forward and argue due process, you're the one that has to be hurt. You're the one that has to say, I was harmed by lack of due process. Not... You're not giving due process. To whom? Well, I don't have anybody's name. All I know is here are the rules. Okay? It's like getting arrested without a cop giving you a Miranda warning. You have to give Miranda warnings. Who are you? Well, I'm someone that knows that Miranda warnings were not given and the law was violated. Who do they give it to? Well, I really don't know. And who are you? Are you involved? No, I'm not. All I know is that there was a violation of Miranda warnings. All right. I mean, you can argue that. I find that very weird. That's the way I take it. Maybe I'm wrong on that one, but yeah, I don't know.
0: Roosevelt. Hello, Roosevelt.
1: Hey, Bill. So this is the issue. After 2 years, I finally got a car settlement completed on here. They dragged it and took on and on. They weren't really helping me. Now, after I've got the offer for the pain and suffering, the lawyer is telling me that the money I paid for, like I paid a few of the bills, one for like ambulance and a couple of things. They're telling me that that money is in my pain and suffering money. And that just doesn't make any sense.
0: Yeah, no, it's not. No, it's not. That's part of the compensatory. This is money that should be paid by the other side. For damages, straight out damages, medical fees, for example. And so it's, how much did you spend, out of the, in this case? What'd you spend, Roosevelt?
1: The whole thing, Bill, it wasn't that big a deal. That's why I didn't push the 20 dead times there. My total amount of the bills was like $17,000.
0: Okay, you paid, wait a second. How much did, wait a second.
1: I'm trying to get the,
0: Roosevelt, how much did you pay of that $17,000? What did you pay out of pocket?
1: I paid $1,500.
0: Okay, you paid $1,500. You should get that
1: $1,500.
0: You should get that $1,500 back because it was for medical bills. It was for medical bills. It was for expenses, unless the retainer says something else. How much was the total settlement, Roosevelt?
1: $17,000.
0: Okay, and you paid $1,500 out of pocket?
1: Yes.
0: Okay, I would call the attorney and say I deserve this money. Unless the attorney says you are responsible for A, B, C, D, and E, but you should have been compensated for that. Yeah, he owes you the money.
1: Okay.
0: He owes you the money, and it should be paid back unless it's part of the settlement. Roosevelt, if it's part of
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20: More burglaries. I'm Heather Brooker, live in the KFI 24-hour newsroom. Some residents of the San Fernando Valley are on edge again after two homes were targeted by burglars late last night. The LAPD says three masked suspects entered an Encino home while a mother and her three children were inside. The woman confronted the intruders who quickly took off, but no one was hurt. Less than an hour earlier, burglars targeted Studio City home while the owners were out of the country. They watched the burglary unfold in real time through their security cameras. This neighbor tells KTLA these incidents have him reconsidering whether to stay in the neighborhood.
24: This is an upscale neighborhood, and yet, you know, it's happened more and more. Can't do anything about it. Everybody seems to added security.
20: Police have not said whether the two cases are connected or what was stolen. The 5 freeway is back open through Gorman after the Ridge Fire forced a full shutdown and left drivers stuck for hours. The fire has burned more than 1,000 acres near the Kern County line after flames jumped the freeway yesterday. It is still at 0% containment. Evacuation orders and warnings remain in place, and an air quality advisory continues for areas around Gorman and south towards Castaic Lake. Senate Republicans have reached a deal to put off acting on President Trump's voter ID bill until after the August recess.
4: Conservative leaders in the Senate told reporters late Friday that they held a meeting with Majority Leader John Thune after speaking with Trump and meeting with Republican colleagues and agreed to postpone action on a Senate budget resolution until after the five-week recess. They also agreed to put off voting on the Save America Act, but agreed to vote immediately on a portion of the bill, which requires voters to show a picture ID in federal elections. Mark Mayfield, KFI News.
20: President Trump is acknowledging Republican voters may not show up in full force for the upcoming midterms. Trump tells Punch Bowl News that the issue for low voter turnout is because he's not on the ballot.
5: The question is, will they vote? Because a lot of them are very angry at Republicans, to be honest with you.
20: Trump didn't explain the reason behind the anger, but says he is stepping up his efforts to get out the vote. The death toll from a school shooting outside Bangkok, Thailand, has risen to 8 after a 12-year-old girl died from her injuries. ABC's Marcus Moore says a 14-year-old student opened fire at his school on Friday after apparently killing his grandparents at home earlier in the day.
6: In the terrifying video posted to social media, you see the suspect walking down the hallway and firing shots. Also, people running for safety. The gunman appears to let some students pass before opening fire again.
20: Police say the boy then apparently took his own life. 14 people remain hospitalized, including 7 in critical condition. Jackie, Big Bear's beloved bald eagle, is back in intensive care after her condition worsened overnight. The Ojai Raptor Center says Jackie remains critically ill with severe anemia and is receiving oxygen and around-the-clock care. Veterinarians are still trying to determine what is causing her illness after she was found weak and unable to fly near Big Bear Lake 3 weeks ago. Let's go to a Caltrans project in Riverside.
7: You'll find crews working on the eastbound side of the 91. The two right-hand lanes are closed for bridge work between Pier Street and Magnolia. This project goes until 2 o'clock this afternoon. You do have delays through the cone zone on the east 91 from McKinley to Magnolia. And the westbound side of the 91, as you make the drive away from Riverside heading to Corona, that's slow as well between Van Buren and McKinley. You find the oddest things in the roadway, like, say, a solar panel. That's what you have in the carpool lane on the 15 southbound before Limonite. Watch for that. 10 westbound, just past University Street, that's in Redlands, is a long metal pole that fell into the middle lanes of the roadway. Back to the Caltrans and back to the 91, but this time the westbound side in Orange County. Two right-hand lanes are closed for sign work between Tustin Avenue and Harbor Boulevard. This project goes until further notice. And through OC, you're slow on the West 91 from Weir Canyon to the 55. East LA Interchange, 5 northbound at Broadway, is a multi-vehicle crash clearing off the right shoulder. With Southern California's most accurate traffic reports, I'm Mike Morris.
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22: This is Handle on the Law, marginal legal advice where I, Bill Handle, tell you, insert name here, you have absolutely no case. And as always, the worse your case is, the happier I am. And the rules are always the same when people call in. And that is those people who are unintelligible, always there. At the top of the list, any major, major handicap, like no arms, no legs, and I don't know how you dial the phone, that works, although you have Siri now, so that helps. Also, if you're not real bright, and you're in a facility, and you were unintelligible simultaneously, always good, too. Linda. Hello, Linda. Welcome.
15: Hi.
22: Yes, ma'am.
15: Question. My son had a rash on his leg. He went to a dermatologist to get a biopsy done. A week later, we took the bandage off and looked at the biopsy, which was so deep we couldn't even believe it. And also, it looked infected. Went back into the doctor. He looked at it and said, yes, this is infected. And he offered to give him an antibiotic. And my son said, I can't take that antibiotic. It makes me too sick. And he gave him an ointment and sent him on his way. Long story short, he ended up in a hospital 2 different times with infection of this site. His general doctor looked at the site and said he was shocked how deep the guy did the biopsy. He goes, this is ridiculous. So do we have any kind of
22: case? Okay, well, let me ask, what happened with your son? So he the doctor didn't give him the antibiotic and didn't give him another antibiotic. So that's a problem there for the doctor. The other issue is the biopsy went way deeper than it should have gotten. And he, how long was your son in the hospital?
15: Maybe 3 or 4 days.
22: Okay, well,
15: he also said, made a smart ass remark to my son, saying, what do you mean you can't take the antibiotic?
22: Yeah, that doesn't matter. Yeah, that doesn't matter. Smart ass remarks are not malpractice. So here is the entire issue. On, you've got another doctor who says, yeah, it went too deep. You have a testimony somewhere that your son asked for an antibiotic and is allergic to the antibiotic that was prescribed, and the doctor did not order a different family of antibiotics, and they're out there. So I don't quite understand that. So based on what you said, sure sounds like malpractice to me. So what are the damages? 2 infections now cleared up. Biopsy that went too deep, okay, it did. What kind of permanent damage did it cause, other than it went too deep and the guy malpracticed? Then you got 3 or 4 days in the hospital as a result of all this, and the doctor is going to argue you would have gotten the infection anyway. That is a little bit flaky for him, because if it happened at the site and he went too deep. The problem is the damages are not big enough, Linda. A lawyer is not going to take that. Yeah, you have a malpractice case, but a lawyer is simply not going to take it, because your case is, or his case, is not worth enough money. That's the good news, by the way. I'll tell you, it would be worth enough money. He lost his leg. That's money. Now we're talking a lot of money. So, yep, sounds like malpractice. You can talk to a malpractice attorney. I think the big issue is the 3-4 days in the hospital. And how long this went on. So certainly talk to a malpractice. It is what?
15: 2 months into it. He's had this for 2 months now, and it's still not healed 100%.
22: That doesn't matter. I mean, it's a slow heal. Does not really. How does he not walk? Is he in constant pain? Is he looking at a full-time or a lifetime prognosis? The bigger the damage is, you got to find out. But that doesn't mean you don't talk to a malpractice attorney, because the 3 or 4 days in the hospital, I don't know what that's worth. And it could be worth a chunk of money. Let me see. Tom. Hello, Tom.
2: Hi, how are you doing?
22: Yes, sir. What can I do for you?
2: I have a question for you. My daughter passed away several years ago at age 43 years old.
22: Oh, that's way too
2: And she
22: young.
2: Had a registered legal domestic partner. The two of them had been together at that time maybe 6 or 7 years, but they separated, and they screwed around and didn't get the the paperwork done, but they finally got the, divorce decree from the court, and the date on it was set that their marriage would end on a certain date, and unfortunately she passed away due to more or less natural causes about 11 days before that date came on the official paperwork.
22: Okay.
2: And what I'm wondering is, do I also paid for to buy a cemetery plot for the undertaker and all that stuff and all of her final final bills. She was in bankruptcy at the time.
22: Okay.
2: And the only thing is, her mother was named in the life insurance policy, and her mother received that money. But there's money kind of floating around in other accounts, various stuff, mostly related to her work. And I was wondering what I have
22: to
2: do.
22: Yeah, no, it's a good question. Tom, how much money is are we talking about here?
2: Probably about, 10,000 maximum.
22: And where I'm a little confused is domestic partnership, which is a legal document or a legal relationship, and you file for that. It is a legal concept. And then I don't understand how you divorce someone that you're not married. But I'm, for the purposes of this conversation, it was supposed to end at a certain date, and it didn't. And so the fact that they're separated doesn't really mean much, other than spousal support and that sort of thing. The fact is, if she ends up dying 11 days before, let's say they were married, which is equivalent, and ends up dying 11 days before a divorce decree is entered into, she's married. And her partner gets it.
2: Okay.
22: Yeah.
2: So there's no...
22: No, there really isn't. Nope. He, the partner gets it. And because there's still a marriage there. Still a marriage. You know, there are people, for example, there are pension plans out there that are such that the only person that's allowed to be a beneficiary under the pension plan if you die is a spouse. That's just the way it's laid out. So let's say someone gets married. A month later, they decide to separate. And then you connect with someone. You live together for 25 years. Pension goes to the spouse. I just saw one of those, by the way. This is Handle on the Law.
20: Heather Rooker in the KFI 24-hour newsroom. Here is the latest. The Senate has passed a short-term measure to keep federal agencies funded into early December and avoid a government shutdown during campaign season. A schoolgirl has died from critical wounds after a student opened fire at a high school and his home outside Bangkok, Thailand, the day before, raising the death toll to 8. Hunter Biden says his father's cancer has spread to his bones and throughout other parts of his body. We're going to check the 605 when we come back.
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3: Welcome back. And it's Handle on the Law, Marginal Legal Advice. Bert. Hello, Bert. Welcome.
4: Hey, Bill. Good afternoon. So I'll say this very quickly and very, very high-level note, okay? So the mother of my child has prevented me from seeing my
3: This is not a good line. Bert, either you have to move someplace because this is not clearing, not a very clear signal. Talk to me again.
4: Okay. Is this better?
3: Yeah, it's better.
4: Can you hear me better now?
3: Yeah.
4: Okay. All right. So the mother of my child is basically using my child as a weapon against me.
3: Okay.
4: By not allowing me to my child let me repeat
3: what you said, because I had a pretty hard time. The mother of your child is using your child as a weapon against you by not allowing you to see your child. Do I have that correct?
4: That's correct. That's
3: got
4: correct.
3: It. Okay, your question.
4: Now, go ahead. History in a nutshell is that she got pregnant by me to keep another man. Okay, that she was just sure.
3: Yeah, none of that matters. Yeah, Bert, none of that matters. Nobody cares.
4: Okay.
3: None of that matters. So, the only issue is, are you the father of the child? Is she the mother of the child?
4: Yes.
3: Okay, you're the father.
4: I am the father of the child.
3: Okay,
4: yes.
3: She's not arguing that you're not the father. She's not saying you are or not the father. She acquiesces. She says you're the dad, right?
4: Right.
3: Okay, so she is stopping you from seeing the child. You can go into court and instantly the judge will grant you joint tenancy, will force her to share the child with you. How old is the kid, Bert?
4: She's 13 now.
3: Ah, okay. So that shouldn't be an issue. Now, the problem is you get to go to court and you get to hire a family law attorney to deal with this. That means she has to hire a family law attorney. And if she doesn't, there's no chance of her prevailing, but you're going to get access to the kid anyway once the court makes that determination. And there'll be some kind of mediation, and the mediator will either be probably assigned by the court, will ask you and the mother of your child, how are you going to do this? We have to make sure that Bert gets the kid, during the week. Well, so actually, you won't get the kid during the week because the kid's in school with, where she is, and they're not going to yank her out of school. So you're going to get the kid on weekends. I'm just telling you the way it's probably going to go. You're going to get the kid on weekends and holidays. You will have the child.
4: So, Bill, I live in Arizona, and the kid lives in Los Angeles.
3: Yeah, well, you figure that out. Yeah, that happens all the time. Happens all the time. Does the mother of the child have any money at all?
4: She's making $160,000 a year.
3: Okay,
4: Bill, I can guarantee you that child is not being taken care of whatsoever.
3: Well, that's another. That is another issue.
4: I have a lot of things.
3: Okay, that is another issue as to the child being in an unsafe home, that the kid's not being taken care of. But that is really difficult. Yeah, but that is difficult to prove. What is she doing that makes it unsafe for your kid? What is she doing?
4: Bill, my child, there was a time I went to visit my child. I looked at her hair. She had lice in her hair.
3: Okay.
4: I have never been washed for about 3 years.
3: That's not enough. Okay, well, you put it all together. Then what you do is you hire that lawyer in California, and you take her to court and ask for complete custody of the kid. Not easy to get, by the way. Not easy. The kid has lice. So mom goes, okay, I took care of the lice. Right now, look at the kid. Does she have lice? No.
4: Bill, I took care of the lice. I took the kid and took her to a place where she went and had her hair washed and braided and all that.
3: I'm telling you, listen to me. You're arguing the case to me. You're going to have to argue the case in front of a judge. And what I'm saying, it's a very high bar to take a child away from a parent, much like it's a very high bar to say that you can't see the kid or you can't see your child on weekends or on the days of vacation during the summer, weeks during the summer. So you're going to get the child. She can't stop you. You can't stop her unless there is something really seriously wrong where she had lice. All right. And I took care of it. Fair enough. The child needed some dental work, and I took care of it. It's not enough.
4: There's so much. It's just that I don't want
3: to. All right,
4: then
3: you talk to a family law attorney. It's not complicated. You talk to a family law attorney, and that starts the works going. You're making an argument to me. I don't make that decision ever. I have that right. Lorraine?
5: Yes.
3: Yes, ma'am.
5: Okay. I live in an apartment building in Marina Del Rey. It's a building that you have to be 62 years old and up. A couple of months ago, I broke my ankle in four places. Physical therapy, home nursing has said that I need some grab bars in the shower and the grab bar around the toilet. And my management here has been procrastinating. I called about it, told them the situation, and work order. Oh, we'll put in a work order. We'll put in a work order. I kept calling. Nothing.
3: Okay.
5: And then they asked me for a doctor's note that I need grab bars.
3: Okay.
5: So I called the surgeon's office. They wrote their very first note for management in an apartment building. This is the first time they've ever been asked. I got it, gave it to them. They didn't do anything. And then I had to sign for it, went over and signed for it that I gave it to them.
3: All right, I got it. They made it difficult. All right, and they're still not putting it in, right, after made you jump through all these hoops?
5: No, now the last thing they said is they're sending it to their main corporate office to get an okay.
3: All right.
5: From whom,
3: so what,
5: I don't know.
3: Yeah, Lorraine, what's your question?
5: Question is, are they supposed to be doing that in a senior building or not?
3: Yeah, I don't know.
5: And if not, if I call someone in and have them put it up, will I be sued for damaging their wall?
3: No. You will not be sued for damaging. That you don't worry about. The only issue is when you move, they may remove the bars and repair the damage, quote, damage of whatever the installation is. Or you just leave it there and they're okay with it. That you don't worry about until you move out. And if you die there, then you don't worry about it at all because you're kind of dead at that point. The issue is, I don't know whether they are mandated.
5: The other question is, Bill, question. Other people in this building have gotten them.
3: Okay. So how long have they? So what you have is you have a delay. All right. So now they haven't put in.
5: Yes.
3: Okay, I understand. Lorraine, I understand that they obviously.
5: I know you do understand.
3: Okay, so here is the issue. Is first of all, everything should be in writing because they're going to deny anything regarding phone calls. You do not want phone calls. You want to put it all in writing, submit everything, and say, I've asked you over and over again. And you let them know, if I am hurt, you guys have bought the store. That's what you do. And unfortunately, there's nothing legal until you get hurt because there was no bar there. And then that's whole argument unto itself.
5: My head open first and
3: yeah,
5: slip in the shower.
3: Yeah, pretty much.
5: Okay.
3: Yeah, pretty much.
5: I understand that.
3: Yeah, and then.
5: Yeah, that's a good law.
3: And then you let them know that's the case. You let them know. That's what I would do. Also, I would interrupt them just as much as you do on a constant basis. I'll tell you what else doesn't exist. Is your privacy online. That does not exist either. If you think you have privacy, you're dreaming because all of your information is out there on the internet. Your home address, where you work, where you bank, what you buy, where you buy it, court records, accident history, DMV information, credit score. I mean, I could go on for an hour on that one. It's all out there, very easy to get. And it gets even worse than that, because all that information that's out there and easy to get is collected by hundreds of data brokers, and then they sell it to anyone who wants to buy it. I can buy your information, and it's not expensive. And there goes your privacy. And if I'm a bad guy, you're looking at some issues. So here's Incogni. 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
20: I'm Heather Brooker, live in the KFI 24-hour newsroom. President Trump says he'll go to the Supreme Court after a federal appeals court blocked construction of his planned White House ballroom. The court ruled yesterday that Congress must approve major changes to the White House complex before the project can move forward. ABC's Stephen Portnoy says that ruling says the security-related work can continue.
6: Trump points to the view of the one dissenting judge whom he appointed, who said the group that brought the case doesn't have standing to sue. This ruling is now on hold for 2 weeks to allow Trump to try to get the Supreme Court to take up his appeal, and sources tell us to expect that filing early next week.
20: The ballroom project is expected to cost about $400 million. The Senate has confirmed Todd Blanche as the nation's next attorney general. The 50-49 vote early this morning followed a contentious confirmation fight over President Trump's former personal attorney taking charge of the Justice Department. ABC's Olivia Rubin says it's a major win for Blanche, who overcame opposition from within his own party to narrowly secure the needed votes.
7: The deciding vote coming from Senator Bill Cassidy, who announced he would support Blanche, even though he said he's not perfect. Cassidy framing it as a choice between Blanche and someone potentially worse.
20: Blanche has already been running the department as acting attorney general. Puerto Rico is beginning water rationing as drought and aging infrastructure deepen a water crisis across the U.S. territory. More than 180,000 customers in San Juan and six surrounding municipalities are now on a rotating schedule. ABC's Asan Singh says that can leave them without running water for 48 hours at a time.
8: Nearly 68% of Puerto Rico is now in drought. San Juan has had just over 2 inches of rain since the start of meteorological summer, more than 9 inches below normal, and just July brought only about half an inch, the driest July on record there.
20: Despite the situation, the island is still open to travelers. Let's go to a Caltrans project in Whittier.
9: Crews are working on the southbound side of the 605. The three right-hand lanes are shut down for a paving project between Peck Road and Rose Hills Road. This goes until late tomorrow night. Not very far from there on the South 605, just before the 60 Pomona Freeway, a three-vehicle accident is clearing from the slow lane. So couple the Caltrans and the crash, and you've got slow-and-go conditions on the South 605 from Valley Boulevard down to Rose Hills. In Ontario, 10 westbound before Milliken, a two-vehicle crash clearing off the right shoulder. With Southern California's most accurate traffic reports, I'm Mike Morris.
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3: Welcome back. Handle on the Law. Bill Handel here. Marginal legal advice. Vicki. Hi, Vicki. Welcome.
11: Hello. If I sound nervous, I am.
3: Don't worry about it, please. Come on. Okay. There's only you know, hundreds of thousands or millions of people waiting for you to screw up. So that's quite
11: And I don't verbalize that well either. But anyway, I'm gonna do my best.
3: All right. So far, so good.
11: Okay. My husband and I have had a long-term care insurance that we've been paying on for years. And finally we got to use it, not really use it. But the way the policy works is you pay out of pocket for 100 days. And then after that, the insurance company kicks in and they pay you $275 a day for your home care or whatever kind of service you're using, whether it's rehab or assisted living or whatever. So anyway, we had an accident and we started using a home care service that was certified for the state.
3: Okay, so wait a second. When the accident happened, it was while the home care service was providing services. You were past that 100-day period.
11: No. So we used the service for 33 days, so which meant we had 67 days to go before the insurance kicks in. And we started using another agency, and they said they were accredited by the state, because that's very important, and they were here for a total of 111 days. And I kept asking if they were certified or accredited. Oh, yeah, we are. And they just kept putting me off, and I was too stupid to really look into it myself, which I should have done. My insurance company, our insurance company, called and said they were not credited. So all those days that they were here, 111 days, we would not be reimbursed.
3: Ooh, all right. So how much did that end up costing you, Vicki?
11: Probably around $30,000.
3: Okay.
11: Out of pocket.
3: Okay. But wait a second. What does that mean, out of pocket? If they're saying they were accredited, the state paid for them, correct, for the first 100 days?
11: No, the state does not pay anything.
3: Okay, so the insurance company, hang on a minute, hold on. Did the insurance company pay for the 100 days?
11: No.
3: Who paid for it?
11: We did.
3: Or the whole 100 days?
11: Yes.
3: All of it? Okay.
11: Well, except for the first 33 days that we had an state accredited agency.
3: Okay.
11: And then we only had 67 days to go before the insurance company would start paying.
3: All right. So what is your question? I sort of got it.
11: My question is, the insurance company called me and said that the agency that we were using were not accredited. So therefore, none of those days that they worked for us, 111 days, would not go towards our 100-day thing. So my question is, they gave me a statement which totals around $4,200.
3: Okay, you're talking about the home care service provider gave you a statement.
11: The non-accredited home care service.
3: Got it. What's your question, Vicki?
11: Okay. I don't know if I should pay this or not. I'm really
3: Oh, no, Vicki, you don't pay it. No. You don't pay it because the law says they have to be accredited. So what they did is basically defraud you. And beyond that, what I would do is consider them for all of the money that you paid out of pocket because they violated the law. Now, the fact that you were an idiot, that's true.
11: Yeah.
3: You were an idiot. However, you didn't violate the law. What you did is you're guilty of being an idiot. They are guilty of fraud. And,
11: okay.
3: I think you have a lawsuit against them for the entire amount of money because if they have to be accredited and they said they're accredited there and otherwise they wouldn't get the money, I'd go for it. So, yeah,
11: okay.
3: Certainly don't pay them. Certainly not.
11: But-

0: They don't got my signature.
1: There was a judgment. Someone came in with a proof of service.
0: Yes, there was a judgment.
1: Okay. John, well, someone came in with a proof of judgment to the court.
0: Okay. So anyway, I kind of knew about it. Hang on a minute.
1: Hold on. There is a document on file in that case in which it says you have been served.
0: Well, it's fraud, fraudulent.
1: Okay, I get it. That's possible. How do you prove it?
0: Well, how do they prove it?
1: They don't have to because they've already proved it. They have a document that says you've been served.
0: Okay, do they have to come up with that document if I was to ask for it?
1: Yeah, probably. Yeah.
0: They served me through the mail, certified mail, and I just was never around to sign for it, and I never went to the post office.
1: If they serve you through the mail, that's not service.
0: I agree. Okay. Unless you got my signature that I received.
1: In the file, there is a document that says you have been served legally. Either the marshal served you, or a process server served you, or a third party served you, and says, under the penalty of perjury, I have served John. And based on that, what happened was a default judgment was rendered against you. And that judgment is good for 10 years.
0: Okay.
1: Now, is it fraudulent? It could be. John, it could very well be fraudulent. I mean, you just don't ever know. Plenty of fraud happens in the court.
0: Is that an avenue I should pursue?
1: Yeah, I would, if you can prove that. How do you prove that?
0: My main question.
1: You look at the date and you show I wasn't even in town.
0: Uh-huh. They did it through certified mail.
1: No, they just mailed me. Hold on. Look at the document. I keep on telling you. They wouldn't even put down that they did it by certified mail because that's not service.
0: Okay.
1: Service is handing a lawsuit to you in your grubby hands. That is service.
0: Okay. The reason I really called is, can I go bankrupt on this now and just
1: You can go bankrupt on anything, of course.
0: Now, I'm making a little more money now than I used to 10 years ago. I should have done this 10 years ago, but
1: it doesn't matter. It doesn't matter.
0: Now, how much money doesn't matter? I'm making 70 grand now.
1: It depends on how much money you're making, what your assets are, and how big the debt is. How much do you owe?
0: The debt has grown to, I think the debt has grown to now over $100,000.
1: Okay, $100,000. How much do you earn, John?
0: I probably earn about $60,000 a year.
1: Yeah, you can go bankrupt. You can go bankrupt on it.
0: Cool.
1: Yeah, talk to a bankruptcy attorney. That's the easiest way to go. This is Handle on the Law.
2: I'm Heather Brooker, live at the KFI 24-hour newsroom. Here is the latest. A brush fire near Gorman has burned more than 1,000 acres and is now 30% contained. The Ridge Fire started yesterday afternoon near the Kern County line. President Trump says he'll go to the Supreme Court after a federal appeals court blocked construction on his planned White House ballroom. And Andrew and Tristan Tate are asking a federal judge in Miami to release them while they fight extradition to Britain. Southland weather from KFI. There's a heat advisory in effect. It's going to be in the mid-90s across LA and OC, around 80 at the beaches. 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We're going to check the 405 when we come back.
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1: This is Handle on the Law, marginal legal advice. Albert! Hello, Albert.
25: Yeah. Yes.
1: Oh, yeah. Yes.
25: Hello?
1: Yes, hi, I'm here.
25: Yeah. My question relates to a personal injury case. After my case was settled, finally, the chiropractor got too much of my proceeds, got half of my net settlement proceed amount. Okay. And at first, the attorney was giving me give me the option to send the chiropractor the check, but I didn't take advantage of that.
1: Well, what would it send the chiropractor the check for how much was it? And I don't understand why the attorney didn't pay the chiropractor out of the proceeds. He said you can pay him.
25: Yeah, because he was asking for too much money, and he was,
1: okay. All right. So he said you negotiate with the chiropractor. All right. The attorney didn't do his job, or you didn't let the attorney do his job. Okay. So you're now being billed by the chiropractor, and you're supposed to pay, which effectively is half of the proceeds.
25: It was paid out of the proceeds by the attorney.
1: Okay. How do you know it's too much?
25: Half of my proceeds.
1: It doesn't matter. How much was the bill? How much did he bill you for the sessions?
25: He billed for $39,000 at first.
1: How many sessions did he do?
25: How many sessions?
1: Yeah.
25: About a year.
1: About a year. Remember. And what was it? How many days a week?
25: Twice.
1: Twice a week. So 100 sessions, basically, if you're going twice a week for a year, 100 sessions, and it was $39,000?
25: Yeah, that's what he wanted initially.
1: Yeah, no, I understand. So that's $390 per session. Yeah, it seems high, but doesn't seem crazy. So he wanted $39,000. How much did the lawyer end up paying him?
25: $7,200.
1: And you think $7,200 is too much?
25: Yes, because if
1: Brian, it doesn't work that way. Brian, it doesn't work that way. The attorney gets a percentage. The medical provider just gets what the medical provider charges. And it could be 3/4 of the amount you get. So you can't think of percentage. And you can think all you want, well, it's half of what I got. Okay, so what? Those are the medical bills. Let me ask you a question. Let's say there's a $250,000, you get in a car accident, that's $255,000. That's my insurance, is $255,500. So I end up getting in a car accident and I wipe you out. I mean, you have surgery after surgery and you end up with $500,000 worth of medical bills. Well, that eats up the entire amount of money that's paid on the insurance company. What do you say? Oh, no, I don't want Bill to have that much money. It's too much of my money. It's all of the money. Okay, who cares? That's how much the medical costs. So you're out of luck. You have no case. Everybody thinks in terms of percentages. And if the lawyer got him down to $7,200, wow, that is that's almost no money. And on top of that, that means that he probably had whoever was in the car accident, assuming it's a car accident, had minimum insurance $15,000 per occurrence, $30,000 aggregate. And so he probably got $15,000
0: settlement, and the insurance company wrote out the entire amount. And the chiropractor went from this exorbitant, huge amount of money down to $7,200 for a year, which is nothing. So he's pissed off. Fine. Oh, by the way, the minimum insurance, I want to point this out, $1,530. You can't fix a bumper today for $15,000. And that hasn't changed in 50 years. You would think that you'd have a lot more to play with. It would cost a lot more. Nope. Marty. Hello, Marty.
2: Hi. Hey, I'm looking for your thoughts on recourse I might have against a very well-known sandwich shop that had not been honoring their online discounts. Here's the background. This shop happened to be in a remote location this time. I'd ordered online for a discount, and when I went to close that order, they said, "Oh, we don't participate on that, that discount."
0: So, all right. Did the promotion say participating locations?
2: It did. However, right. After about three or four transactions, I talked to the manager of that store, and they said, "Oh no, we are participating in
0: all
2: that."
0: All right. But, So they say you are, and the document says it's only at participating locations. Okay. So the manager says that they participate. All right. So what happened?
2: So they said the manager of the store said, "You got to get online. We can't handle that there." So I did that. The online operations manager, I guess, got back and said, "Hey, sorry, but we can't issue refunds for multiple transactions."
0: Okay, I don't understand. Issue refunds for what? Did you buy the sandwich?
2: I bought the sandwich, so okay. I got back later to say, "Hey,
0: you said the manager said that we honor that." The manager's going to lie about that, by the way. He's going to said, "I never said that." So you are at this point, you bought a sandwich. They didn't honor the discount. And on top of that, how much were you screwed out of money wise? How much would you have, would you have saved had they honored the discount?
2: $50.
0: There's your lawsuit against $50 of sandwiches.
2: Yeah, it was over about four different transactions over the course of
0: the
2: month.
0: But wait a minute, the second that they didn't honor it, why didn't you do something about it? Why did you wait for four purchases?
2: Because each time I went in, the employee that was there said, "Hey, yeah, we're in a small town, and we can't afford to do those promotions." It was only that fourth visit that the manager was there.
0: Okay, and he said that we do honor it, which, again, he's not going to say we did. So let me ask you this question. You were overcharged by what, 12?
24: 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More stimulating talk.
17: It's so hot. I'm Heather Brooker in the KFI 24-hour newsroom. There is more triple-digit heat expected in much of Southern California this weekend, with temperatures spiking today. The National Weather Service says some inland areas could reach about 110 degrees. Extreme heat warnings are in effect for the Antelope, Santa Clarita, San Gabriel, and San Fernando valleys. Forecasters also warned that isolated thunderstorms could produce dry lightning and increase the risk of new fires. Police say a crash that sent a car into a Glendale preschool connected to a Jewish community appears to have been an accident. Police say a 79-year-old woman apparently confused the gas and the brake pedals while making a U-turn yesterday and crashed into a classroom. Eight children, ages 4 and 5, suffered minor injuries. All have been released from the hospital. Grandview House Preschool shares an address with the Temple Sinai of Glendale, and the crash initially raised fear among some that the school may have been targeted. This woman, who spoke to KTLA, rushed to the school where a friend works.
3: First thing that came to my head before I knew that it was an accident is that, oh my God, it's just like an anti-Semitism situation here. And just with the way things are in the world, it's very upsetting.
17: It's unclear when the school will reopen. Billionaire and ex-candidate for governor Stephen Klubeck has pleaded not guilty to charges that he tried to dissuade people from testifying in a criminal case against his then-fiancée, a model and social media personality.
4: Ava Marie was charged last year with stealing money and other property from people she met through dating apps, and Klubeck's charged with 3 felony counts of trying to stop people from testifying. Southwestern Law School professor Richard Jolly says that's witness tampering.
5: it absolutely opens him up to prison time. Multiple felony counts is a big deal.
4: Jolly said it sounds like the prosecutor means business with Klubeck.
5: The fact that he pleaded not guilty right now does not mean that there won't be a plea deal, but it is of serious enough consequences that this case could very well proceed to trial.
4: Mark Rauner, KFI News.
6: California Attorney General Rob Bonta is joining more than a dozen other AGs in backing a lawsuit against an Idaho law that bars transgender students from using school restrooms that match their gender identity. The coalition argues the law is unconstitutional and discriminates against transgender students. The lawsuit asks the judge to block the law while the case moves forward. It's another busy weekend for Caltrans crews in the Sepulveda Pass.
7: The southbound 405 freeway is down to just three lanes all weekend as Caltrans continues its big repaving project through the Sepulveda Pass. Similar story for the southbound 605 through Pico Rivera, with numerous lanes closed through Monday morning. In addition, Ed Sheeran plays SoFi Stadium in Inglewood Saturday, and on Sunday, Lionel Richie teams up with Earth, Wind & Fire in concert at the Intuit Dome. In Orange County, the OC Fair continues in Costa Mesa, along with the Pageant of the Masters and Sawdust Festival in Laguna Beach. With your weekend watch out for traffic trouble spots, Will Kohlschreiber, KFI News.
6: Let's go to an accident in Ontario on the 10.
8: Westbound side of the 10 before Milliken Avenue. It's a two-vehicle collision clearing off the right-hand shoulder. No delays leaving Colton and Rialto heading to Ontario on the west end. It's a good ride for right now. Not a good ride on the 91 eastbound, but there's a reason for it. It's Caltrans. They're working on the East Riverside Freeway in the two right-hand lanes. It's a bridge work project between Pierce Street and Magnolia Avenue. This project goes until 2 p.m. today. You're slow through the cone zone on the East 91 from the 15 to Magnolia. Westbound side of the 91 through that same stretch. You're slow from Tyler to McKinley. East LA on the Santa Ana Freeway, 5 northbound before Dittman, Indiana. A stalled vehicle is clearing from the two left-hand lanes. You have reduced speeds from Pioneer Boulevard heading to the East LA interchange. More Caltrans, this time in downtown on the 110 northbound. The right-hand lane is shut down for a landscape project between 3rd Street and the 101 Hollywood Freeway, and this goes until 1:30 p.m. North 110, you have delays from Century Boulevard up to the 5 Golden State Freeway. With Southern California's most accurate traffic reports, I'm Mike Morris.
6: Thank you, Mike. Southland weather from KFI. There is a heat advisory in effect. Highs are going to be in the low to mid-90s across LA and OC. About 80 at the beaches, upper 90s to 102 in the valleys, 104 in the Inland Empire, and 103 in the high desert. Right now, 84 in San Juan Capistrano, 87 in Anaheim, 91 in Northridge, and 75 in Compton. Live from the KFI 24-hour newsroom, I'm Heather Brooker.
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0: just, is there like a next level of like danger at this point because we're up against AI?
1: Well, AI definitely adds a flavor to the situation because they can do, because AIs, if given the right amount of access, would be able to do things very, very quickly, more quickly than humans can typically respond to those events. You know, the good thing is, you know, on the white side of the coin, you know, you can use AI to identify vulnerabilities that you've got, a vulnerability identification. The challenge becomes the remediation. If these small water systems or small power generation systems or what have you, if they don't have the resources to actually, you know, remediate the vulnerabilities, to take the PLCs off the internet, to change the passwords, to do vulnerability identification remediation for patching and those kinds of things, if they don't have the resources and the processes in place to do those things, then you don't get the chance to actually fix the problem. All you're doing is identifying, you know, what all could go wrong. You don't really ever actually close the holes. And so that's, you know, that's what really makes it challenging for all of these, you know, effectively small businesses, is they just simply don't have the resources to deal with it. I don't know if you've heard of it before. You probably have, if you've heard of a concept called the cybersecurity poverty line. You know, there is a line that, below that line, it doesn't matter, you know, how much you know about, you know, security. If you don't have a certain amount of resources available to remediate the problem, you essentially are just going to be vulnerable, and you're going to get attacked at some point.
0: Yeah, we're going to leave it there. This is a fascinating conversation. Scott Edwards, CEO of Summit 7. Summit7.us is the website. Thank you so much for joining me today. Really appreciate it.
1: Absolutely. Thank you, Rich.
0: All right, 888-RICH-101, 888-742-4101. What I'm hearing is, no matter what business you run at this point, whether you're a city, state, or a small business, you need to take cybersecurity seriously. That is the bottom line. It's like game over for just thinking that this stuff is happening in the headlines. It's not anymore. 888-RICH-101, back after this. 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
2: I'm Heather Brooker, live in the KFI 24-hour newsroom. Here is the latest. A brush fire near Gorman has burned more than 1,000 acres and is 30% contained. LAUSD officials say schools near the burned-out Lineage Logistics warehouse in Boyle Heights are safe. And the LA Kings are retiring Anje Kopitar's number 11 to honor his 20 seasons with the team and for helping the Kings win two Stanley Cups. We are going to go to an accident in downtown LA.
3: Actually, it's at the Cajon Pass. They're on the 15 southbound just before the 138. An accident is clearing from the center divider area. 15 southbound, you have reduced speeds heading down the hill from Oak Hill Road down to Kenwood. Caltrans has the 101 eastbound transition to the 405 southbound. That connector road is shut down for a paving project until Monday at 5 a.m. East 101, you're slow from White Oak to the 405. Also a slow right on the 5 southbound from the East LA interchange down to the 605. With Southern California's most accurate traffic reports, I'm Mike Morris.
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0: when it comes to robots and humanoids. Do you think they're going to get to a level where they're actually helpful for the average person?
1: I think it'll start with commercial environments. So, you know, I think a lot of people are working on robots for everyday people, but I think there's probably going to be a stage in the next 5 years where they're more broadly deployed in places like warehouses or manufacturing environments, doing the really repetitive types of jobs that are a little bit, you know, less desirable and kind of lower skill before they're ready for being deployed broadly in the homes.
0: Only a matter of time before the robots unionize. Aaron, we're going to leave it there. RichOnTech.tv if you want a link to InstaWork. Aaron, thanks so much. Aaron Bromberg from InstaWork. Thanks for joining me today.
1: Thanks so much.
0: All right, coming up, we're going to do the, we're opening up the feedback. 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Yes, the feedback is overflowing as always. I will try to get through as much as I can right here, coming up on Rich on Tech. 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
2: I'm Eileen Gonzalez, live from the KFI 24-hour newsroom. Here's the latest. 8 children are recovering at home after a car crashed into a preschool classroom in Glendale. Puerto Rico is beginning water rationing, and Hollywood's Cinerama Dome is getting ready for a comeback. We'll have more news at the top of the hour. Right now, let's go to a crash on the 134 near Griffith Park.
3: Westbound side of the 134 at Forest Lawn Drive. It's a two-vehicle crash. Both vehicles over on the right-hand shoulder. No slowing approaching the accident scene. On the West 101 Ventura Freeway, past Topanga Canyon, watch for a disabled pickup truck. It's taken up one of the left lanes, and that's causing slowing starting at Tampa Avenue. In Downey, on the 5 northbound transition to the South 605, an accident that had blocked this connector road. Well, it's been cleared, but the 5 north a little slow from Pioneer Boulevard to the East LA Interchange. With Southern California's most accurate traffic reports, I'm Mike Morris.
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0: Welcome back to Rich on Tech. Rich DeMuro here, hanging out with you, talking technology. One quick story before I open up the feedback, just because I have a lot of nostalgia for Bob Ross. 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Gallery Plus has more than 5,000 pieces of art, not all Bob Ross. 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It's got on LG channels with nearly 400 episodes of The Joy of Painting. 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The Gallery Plus art collection does require a subscription, but new users can get a 3-month free trial. Long story short, I love Bob Ross. I love watching the show, even after all these years. Little Sap Green, Happy Little Trees. I mean, my gosh, I love that show when I was a kid. All right, let's open up the feedback. That's feedback plus the mailbag, right? That's how I got feedback, just in case I don't mention that every week. AC writes in, the caller who mentioned his T-Mobile military plan is getting more expensive may want to look at Connect by T-Mobile, the carrier's prepaid service. For example, they offer 2 lines with 8 gigs of data each for $50 a month. You can add unlimited Mexico and Canada calling for another $5. Might be worth comparing before paying more. So many MVNO plans out there. Well, I guess that's direct from T-Mobile, but there's so many great plans out there. A lot of debate over the Apple upgrade program. Joseph in Philadelphia, listening on 710 WOR, says, I wanted to clarify something about the new Apple upgrade program with Klarna. If you lease an iPhone and decide to buy it at the end, your total out-of-pocket is the same as buying the phone outright. Since it's 0% interest with no financing fees, the buyout amount is simply the original retail price minus the lease payments you've already made. Yes, but you are leaving out all of the X factors in that equation, which is, you know, maybe something changes in your life. You can't make the payment. You got to get rid of it early. You want to buy it out. All those things could change, or you break it. You got to return it. I mean, there's just so many. That's why it's still dicey. I think I'm saying this right. Niels, I heard your coverage of Apple's new device rental program. I think it's a step in the wrong direction. To me, this moves us further from the original spirit of personal computing, where people actually own their devices, learned how they worked, upgraded them, and fixed them. That's how a lot of us from the Radio Shack and Egghead software era got interested in tech in the first place. Today, it seems more like companies want us to rent everything instead of owning it. I think that's worth talking about because it changes our relationship with technology. 100% agree. Everything is rent nowadays in the U.S. That's the way it is. And that's the way they want it because it makes them the most money. Karen in Pennsylvania, Karen with 2 A's. I wanted to share a warning for seniors and anyone with low vision. My 79-year-old friend and her husband thought money was missing from their bank accounts. Her husband asked Siri to call their bank, but because the bank wasn't in his contacts, Siri called a random number instead. The person who answered talked with them as if the call was legitimate. Thankfully, my friend became suspicious, hung up, and called again, only to get the same person. I checked the phone and confirmed Siri had never called the bank. We immediately changed their banking password, enabled two-factor authentication. It turned out no money was missing. Her husband simply misread the account because of his poor eyesight. I don't want to use that word. Do not call numbers that you find on Google search or that a voice assistant gives you automatically. Go to the back of your card, go to the website, call the official number. Make sure there are so many scammers out there waiting for those incoming calls because you think you called them. They've got a leg up there. Do not do that. Lynn in Boston, I think I've figured out the streaming game. I get Prime Video with Amazon Prime, Paramount Plus through Walmart Plus, Peacock Premium through my Comcast Internet, Netflix with ads through T-Mobile, and Apple TV Plus for just $3.99 a month. The only service I really pay for is Philo, which is my main TV service. I feel no pain paying for streaming. Just wanted to share. Lynn, you get the award for winning the streaming service game. Let's see. Lori, I always look forward to watching your TV segments. Sometimes I feel like I'm too old to keep up with all this technology, especially when younger people seem to use every feature on their phones. But I'm trying to learn a little more each day, and I really appreciate your help. Well, that is what I'm here for. Teach you how to use your stuff. And yes, the youngins, look, they're always going to know how to use things because they're on it 24/7. Us olds, we're not using it as much. So we're not going to be as, you know, just not going to know as much. And kids just know more in general. Let's be real. Or they think they do, but they really don't. We all know. They'll come around. Larry, not too long ago, I asked whether I should wait for the Pixel 11 or upgrade from my Pixel 6 Pro to the 10 Pro. You said I'd be happy with the 10. That turned out to be an understatement. I think it's a great phone, and since I've been a longtime Verizon customer, they covered the cost. Great phone, unbeatable price, and your recommendation was spot on. Thank you. Well, I love hearing when my recommendations are spot on, and if you email me that, you'll definitely be read on the show. John in San Diego, I heard you talking about earbuds last Saturday. I'm a tall guy with very small ear canals. That sounds like, what was it, the Chris Farley, big man in a small jacket. I've never found traditional in-ear buds that fit comfortably. The ones that sit inside my ears usually give me a headache. Shox has been my go-to. I use both the Open Dots and the Open Fit. I love them. I've been a fan since the Open Run bone conduction models. I even wore those with foam earplugs on a Southwest flight and created my own version of noise cancellation. Thanks for everything you do. You keep me motivated to help people who aren't computer scientists. Again, any compliment will be right on the show. Let's see here. Vicky in Huntington Beach, I heard you highlighted something called Nano Banana. I thought it looked like a fun way to restore my photos. I searched for it, downloaded an app, and signed up. Now my yearly renewal is coming up. I can't figure out how to cancel. There's no obvious cancel option in the app, and I've spent way too much time going down rabbit holes and emailing with no response. Any advice? I did not recommend an app called Nano Banana. That's a feature inside Google Gemini. If you downloaded a lookalike app with a similar name, you can go on your iPhone and look through your Apple account subscriptions to cancel. If you subscribe through Gemini, you can manage that through your Google account. But here is the reminder. This happens every time I mention something on the radio or TV. You go to the Google Play, you go to App Store, you go to Google, and you just search the name, and next thing you know, you download some random lookalike app. Don't do that. Always use the link that I provide in the show notes or the direct link I give you, because there are so many lookalikes out there that try to capitalize on the naming conventions. It happens all the time. A while back, Mark says he gave some advice about cutting the cord. We finally did it. We switched from YouTube TV after a couple weeks of getting used to it. We absolutely love it. We liked it so much, we helped my 80-year-old parents do the same thing. They were paying nearly $150 a month just for cable TV, and now they're streaming it too. We both upgraded our internet to handle the streaming. It's been worth it. Thanks for helping us make the switch. That's going to do it for this episode of the show, if you can believe it. You can find links to everything I mentioned on the website. Go to richontech.tv. Please follow me on social media. I am at richontech. Next week, we'll take a look at why making AI seem more human could actually make it harder to know when to trust it. Plus, AirTag alternatives. I'll break down what you need to know before you buy. Thank you so much for listening. Thanks to everyone who makes this show possible. Adam in for Bobo today. Kim on the phones. My guests, and of course, you. My name is Rich DeMiro. I will talk to you real soon.
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9: Extreme heat warnings. I'm Eileen Gonzalez, live from the KFI 24-hour newsroom. There's more triple-digit heat expected in much of inland Southern California this weekend, with temperatures peaking today. The National Weather Service says some inland areas could reach about 110 degrees. Extreme heat warnings are in effect for the Antelope, Santa Clarita, San Gabriel, and San Fernando valleys. Forecasters also warn that isolated thunderstorms could produce dry lightning and increase the risk of new fires. Eight children are recovering at home after a car crashed into a preschool classroom in Glendale. Police say a 79-year-old woman was making a U-turn in a parking lot Friday when she accelerated, hit a parked car, crashed through a gate, and slammed into the classroom used for summer day camp. The eight children, ages 4 and 5, suffered minor injuries and were released from hospitals to their families. Mahmoud Hijazi is a neighbor who heard the crash. He tells KTLA he quickly ran over to the Grandview House preschool, where there was lots of dust from crumbling walls. I started take the kids out one by one, two by two. I start breathing hard, but I have to do it. I mean, a lot of kids in the ground. Police say the crash appears to have been accidental. They found no signs the driver was impaired. Iran says the Strait of Hormuz will not fully reopen unless the U.S. meets a series of demands. Iran wants the U.S. to lift sanctions, end its naval blockade, withdraw military forces from the region, and receive war reparations. Meanwhile, Vice President J.D. Vance tells Fox News that negotiations are progressing even as the conflict is far from over.
10: We're applying a whole host of tools, diplomatic, economic, military tools, to ensure that we get the best outcome for the American people. I feel quite confident we will get there, but we're still a bit in the middle of the game.
9: Iran and Oman are continuing talks over how ships could safely move through the critical waterway. Puerto Rico is beginning water rationing as drought and aging infrastructure deepens a water crisis across the U.S. territory. More than 180,000 customers in San Juan and six surrounding municipalities are now on a rotating schedule. ABC's Asan Singh says that can leave them without running water for 48 hours at a time.
11: Nearly 68% of Puerto Rico is now in drought. San Juan has had just over 2 inches of rain since the start of meteorological summer, more than 9 inches below normal, and just July brought only about half an inch, the driest July on record there.
9: Despite the situation, the island is still open to travelers. Large resorts and major hotel brands often has cisterns and backup water systems. Wine at school is available in Northern California.
12: 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The wines are crafted at the campus's teaching and research winery using grapes from Napa Valley and campus vineyards. Students work under staff guidance as part of their classes. The public can buy the wines for a limited time, with proceeds supporting the students. 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UC Davis hopes programs like Hilgard 631 will prepare future winemakers. Dina Kodiak, KFI News.
9: Hollywood's Cinerama Dome is getting closer to a comeback.
13: LA Mayor Karen Bass toured the long-shuttered theater Friday with city department heads and Sony Pictures leadership as they work to speed up its reopening. Sony announced last month that it will restore the iconic dome and former ArcLight Hollywood complex, with Alamo Drafthouse operating the theaters. Some permits have already been filed and renovations are now underway. The Cinerama Dome has been closed since 2021 when Pacific Theaters and ArcLight collapsed during the pandemic. The renovated complex is expected to reopen in early 2028. Heather Brooker, KFI News.
9: There's a Caltrans project underway on the 405 in Sherman Oaks.
14: You'll find them working in the two left-hand lanes on the southbound side of the 405. Those two lanes are closed for a pavement project between Burbank Boulevard and Ventura Boulevard, and that goes until Monday at 5 a.m. You have delays approaching the cone zone. Big delays starting at Sherman Way. Not all that far from there, on the West 101 past Topanga Canyon, a disabled pickup truck cleared from one of the left lanes is out of there. In the meantime, the West 101 is slow ride from Woodman Avenue to Wood Lake Avenue. Onto the 710 northbound just before the 5, you have a broken down vehicle here being cleared out of the middle lanes. Expect reduced speeds on the north 710 Long Beach Freeway from the 105 up to the 5 Santa Ana Freeway. Speaking of the 105, eastbound side of the 105 at Paramount Boulevard, a three-vehicle collision clearing off the right-hand shoulder, but you have reduced speeds from Imperial Highway. 134 westbound at Forest Lawn Drive, a two-vehicle crash clearing off the right-hand shoulder. And expect a slow ride heading to the west side on the 10 westbound from the East LA Interchange to Robertson. With Southern California's most accurate traffic reports, I'm Mike Morris.
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9: ANOC, upper 70s to lower 80s at the beaches, upper 80s to around 101 with a heat advisory in the valleys and IE. Lower 90s to around 103 in the high desert. Tonight, mostly clear in the evening with patchy low clouds and fog after midnight. Lows around 70. Right now, it's 90 in Santa Ana, 109 in Agoura Hills, 93 in Anaheim, and 102 in Riverside. 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

0: 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Happy Saturday to you. Neil Saavedra here, your friendly neighborhood Fork reporter. Happy to be with you on this Saturday from 2 to 5. 3 hours we get. Can you believe it? They gave me 3 hours to just celebrate food with you. The people that make it, the culture behind it, cooking at home, going out to eat. You like a pop every now and then. We talk about cocktails. We talk about zero ABV cocktails, too. So if you don't drink and you but you like a good cocktail, you can get those now. I mean, near beer, we used to joke about back in the day. Oh, yeah, I'm going to go have a couple of non-alcoholic beers and get in a fake fight. All that garbage. But now they're great. You've got zero ABV whiskeys, all kinds of stuff. So we try and keep you up on the news of the day, what's going on locally in the Southland for food folks, and we're going to talk about that today as well. Coming up in the 4 o'clock hour, as a matter of fact, is a friend of mine, Trisha Cook. She puts on the Pacific Wine and Food Classic out there in Orange County. It's coming up on the 12th of September, and she's got two pairs, I think, of VIP tickets that will be given away in the 4 o'clock hour. She'll tell us who's participating this year and the chefs that are going to be there and the wines and all that stuff. And she puts on an amazing event. It really is spectacular. I've been a couple of years, even broadcast a couple of years out there, and it's beautiful. It's on the sand, and you'll have a chance to win a pair of tickets. We'll give two pairs away. I believe they are VIP, but we'll talk to Trish about that coming up at the 4 o'clock hour. So go nowhere. I get asked this quite a bit about non-stick pots and pans. This is obviously a big concern of people because there has been a lot of different technology. You remember back in the day, you had the Teflon. You know, I can't remember which mafia guy it was that they called the Teflon Don because he stayed out of jail for so long. Eventually got him. His daughter referred to him as the last of the Mohicans. My father was the last of the Mohicans. But I can't, it'll come to me. Anyways, Teflon was a nonstick coating. That nonstick coating has since been seen to cause problems. Not only does it peel away from the pan under certain temperatures, and obviously using metal utensils would scrape it away. And with those two things, and then there would be some toxicity once it would heat up and it would turn into a form where it would get into the air and all of those things. So that was the original stuff. And then we've got a couple others. You have the ceramic, which has been great, but comes with its own issues. It depends on what you're looking for. There's a lot of great brands out there, and they are using different technology. And I thought for Technique of the Week, it'd be a good idea to kind of get into some of these issues, some that I just described, that when it comes to your pans and the nonstick capabilities, you really have to know as to what is giving them that nonstick ability. There's a couple ways to do it. The truth of the matter is when you use a metal, when you heat that metal is going to constrict and expand depending on the heat and when it cools down. And when it does that, the porous nature of the metal, now you may not be able to see the pores in it because they're microscopic, they're very, very small, that when it does that, it can actually act as like a little hand grabbing the food. So there are things you've heard Handel talk about, Lake Industries and their pots and pans. And thank you, Mary. Mary just texted me, John Gotti, yes, was the Teflon Don. God bless you, Mary. Mary, this old wonderful house, I appreciate you. So when you're looking at these things, you can't tell whether they're going to grab it or not. Handel's pots and pans that he co-owns with Saville Kellner. The thing that I liked about them, they have a grill pan that's beautiful, stainless steel grill pan that I really love. And I don't use all of their set, but every day I use some of their set. The thing is that they would demonstrate that I always loved is they would get the pan hot enough. And a lot of people don't do that. They don't understand that if you go into the line on your average kitchen, they are getting those pans piping hot most of the time. Now, we don't always cook that way, and I don't always cook that way. There are times where, like if I'm making eggs, I like to put a very low flame on and I put the oil in, wait till the oil heats up, and then I put my eggs in. And I like it low and slow. Some people that are great chefs, they can hit that pan with a lot of heat and they can get those eggs going with no problem. And they will be lighter and fluffier than mine. I'm just not there yet. So when it comes to the pans, going back to what I was saying about the grill pan and the platinum cookware set is what I'm talking about. It's a shiny, lovely stainless steel pan. But what they would do, and this is what a lot of people don't do, is they get their hand in some water, they splash it onto the pan, and when it balls up and jumps, the water droplets will jump across the pan. When it's that hot, nothing's going to stick to it. And they'd put chicken in there with zero oil, and it wouldn't stick to that pan. And that can happen on a lot of well-made pans. You can get them hot enough to where they will seal those openings in such a way that it will not hold on to the food in the same way, in the same sense. Now, what I'm talking about is a coating, because any pan can be seasoned enough to where it will be nonstick. And what you're doing is you're making, this is how you do it with a cast iron pan. You're seasoning it and you're heating up the oil past its smoke point. A non-flavored oil is what you want. You want a neutral oil on there is what they call it. And you heat it up to its smoke point. You do this in the oven or you can do it on the top. It starts to smoke. And when it does that, it actually breaks down the oil and creates a polymer. It's almost like a plastic at that point. It creates a polymer on there that becomes non-soluble by, you know, the water's not going to take it off. You'd have to scrub and scrub and scrub. And that creates a different type of nonstick. The nonstick I'm talking about is either ceramic or a chemical coating or the nature of the pan itself. I'll get into those and give you a couple of thoughts. Non-toxic, those types of things when we come back. It's the Fork Report. I'm Neil Saavedra, KFI M640. Let's get the latest news now with Eileen Gonzalez in the KFI 24-Hour Newsroom.
1: Here's the latest. Burglars have targeted some homes in the San Fernando Valley. Two street takeovers turned destructive across L.A. early today, and the first ever L.A. Jazz Festival has been canceled. We'll have more news at the bottom of the hour. We'll check your drive on the 10 next.
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0: 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I know this may sound small to you, but there's a bunch of things you can get. Walker Hayes is bringing that country stuff to Morongo on the 22nd. Buy tickets now. And they're giving away a 2026 Mustang GT Fastback. Woo! 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They are a tribute band there. They'll be there on the 13th, poolside, playback next Thursday, and that's great. 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And don't sleep on the food there, man. Get to Pink Coffee and get yourself some of those treats there, made in-house. Woo! All right. 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Good times!
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18: 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What's causing it? We'll get into that on Monks and Merrill, Monday at noon on KFI AM 640.
0: 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Celebrating good things, man. Food. And boy, man, Rob is coming in from Descanso. We haven't had him in a while. We talk about the place all the time. Two locations, one in the Miracle Mile, and then one, I believe it's in Costa Mesa. And excellent Mexican food and a great vibe. Kayla, do you know anything about that place? Have you ever been in there?
19: I pay rent there because I live there. I'm there.
0: Kayla's always there.
19: AF. I was trying to get them back in July, but you had to get your surgery. No, I'm kidding.
0: It was June, by the way. Thanks for.
19: They were doing this pairing where they would tell you what tequila to buy and what entree.
0: Oh, I love that.
19: Oh, they are so great. They are so great. I love it there.
0: Yeah, wonderful. So we're going to talk about what's new there, what's going on there. And so stick around for that. A lot of stuff to get to today, as well as Pacific Wine and Food Classic. Trisha Cook is coming on to talk about that, and we'll be giving away two pairs of tickets for that event coming up on September 12th. I think they're VIP, but I'll wait till we talk to her. That'll be cool. Okay, ceramic versus traditional nonstick. If your priority is avoiding those PFASs or the PTFE, choose ceramic. The slickest possible nonstick performance, you know, your conventional PTFE style nonstick generally is going to have the edge. But if that's your concern, then you can go with ceramic. Another that I really love is carbon steel. And you have a couple types. There's the hammered carbon steel. Some of them can be expensive. Make sure you look and check them out. They've got the hammer marks on them. But the carbon steel is like cast iron, but lighter, meaning that, and is used by a lot of chefs as well. So one of the cookware companies that I like a lot, and there are a bunch of them out there, so this is not the only one, but Meissen. Meissen started out as a company that I only saw online at first, but they have a carbon nonstick. They have a pre-seasoned carbon nonstick, and I really like their stuff. I think it's reasonably priced. I like their knives a lot. We have a cabin up in Big Bear that we rent, and I made sure we had nice knives up there, and that's the brand that we got up there, and they're lovely, and they do a nice job. But there are also a bunch of different companies that make the hammered style as well, if you're looking for that. I think Crate and Barrel has one. Made In has one. Of course, Meissen, I said. Farmhouse, which is done by Smith E. Ironware, has one. You can see a bunch of them out there and look, and you can see Made In cookware, those types of things. Food and Wine does a breakdown, I think a couple months ago about carbon steel. But look into carbon steel as a good option for you if you don't want the chemicals on there. A lot of them you can use different types of utensils, including metal. Hexclad has a hybrid that I think is fantastic and fascinating in the tech that they did. Oftentimes you can find those at Costco. They're beautifully done pans with the combination of the heat and the sear of the stainless steel, and then the ability for nonstick as well. So those are some options. If you're curious about those, you can always hit me up on my social media at Instagram. Just jump on there and or on X and say, hey, I'm thinking about nonstick pans. This is what I'm looking at. What's your thoughts? Anytime I can help, I will. All right, stick around. Much more to come on the Fork Report. I'm Neil Saavedra. Let's get the latest news now with Eileen Gonzalez in the KFI 24-Hour Newsroom.
1: Some residents of the San Fernando Valley are on edge after two homes were targeted by burglars late last night. The LAPD says three masked suspects entered an Encino home while a mother and her three children were inside. The woman confronted the intruders, who quickly took off. No one was hurt. Less than an hour earlier, burglars targeted a Studio City home while the owners were out of the country. They watched the burglary unfold in real time through their security cameras. This neighbor tells KTLA these incidents have him reconsidering whether to stay in the neighborhood.
20: This is an upscale neighborhood, and yet, you know, it's happened more and more. Can't do anything about it. Everybody seems to add security.
1: Police have not said whether the two cases are connected or what was stolen. No arrests have been reported after two street takeovers turned destructive across L.A. early today. Sheriff's deputies say a takeover in East L.A. may be connected to the ransacking of a nearby auto zone where a window was smashed and merchandise was scattered across the store. About 2 hours later, the LAPD responded to a takeover in South L.A. where officers found fireworks and a vehicle burning in the middle of the street. No injuries were reported in either incident. President Trump is acknowledging Republican voters may not show up in force for the upcoming midterms. Trump tells Punchable News that the issue for low voter turnout is because he's not on the ballot.
4: The question is, will they vote? Because a lot of them are very angry at Republicans, to be honest with you.
1: Trump didn't explain the reason behind the anger, but says he's stepping up his efforts to get out the vote with more speeches and with money from his $400 million super PAC. The first ever LA Jazz Festival was supposed to kick off this weekend. Now it's been canceled.
21: The plan was to rival jazz festivals in New Orleans, Monterey, and Montreal, with a quarter of a million people attending shows around the city throughout the month. And just before the first note was played, the whole thing was canceled. Organizers blame last-minute public safety concerns and permit costs and say they'll relaunch it next year. Headliners were supposed to include Janelle Monáe, John Legend, and Parliament Funkadelic. Tickets should be refunded within 30 days. Jason Athenson, KFI News.
1: Let's go to a crash on the 91 in Anaheim.
22: This is on the 91 eastbound, just past the 57 freeway. A two-vehicle collision is clearing off the right-hand shoulder. Westbound side of the 91, you have Caltrans. The two right-hand lanes are shut down for sign repairs, or sign work, if you will, between Tustin Avenue and Harbor Boulevard. This project goes until further notice. You do have reduced speeds on the west 91 from Green River Road to the 55. Long Beach, 405 northbound before Palo Verde, is an accident involving a box truck and an SUV. The middle lane is taken away. With Southern California's most accurate traffic reports, I'm Mike Morris.
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0: 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Look at Kayla. She is so helpful when it comes to the food. I need her for something. I can't ever find her. 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There's a lot of heavy news. I get it. But you know what? On a Saturday, I can promise you this. Unless they bump the schedule and they hit the red button and say, Neil, you got to break format and go to news, then we're going to take a break from the news. I mean, Eileen Gonzalez is here. She's got all you need to know, so there's no reason to go anywhere else. You won't miss anything. But for this time, we're going to have a little sanctuary where we just celebrate and talk about food, and that's what we're doing today. My buddy Rob is with us today. Now, Rob has been on the show many times. Of course, he's the owner of Descanso Mexican restaurant, and they have a location in Costa Mesa, right? And then here in the Miracle Mile.
1: Yes, sure do. Just opened our Miracle Mile one early last year.
0: Yeah, and I think last year in July, we did my birthday party there and had a blast.
1: That was one of my favorite days.
0: It was a great day.
1: It was a great day.
0: Everybody loved it. People still talk about it and how wonderful the food was. And I remember Simon Majumdar was kind enough to come out. And of course, you know him from the Food Network. And he's a tough critic.
1: Yeah.
0: He does not pull punches in his lovely British way. And he was floored.
1: He really liked our chori queso verde. I won't forget it because I always remember his comments about it and how much he loved it. So
0: he mentioned it again when we were talking on the air not long ago.
1: Great.
0: Yeah, he's like, where was that place again? And I go, we'll go there because, before my surgery, he and I went and had steaks at Taylor's there on 8th.
1: Uh-huh.
0: And and I said, when I heal and I get to a better place, I go, I'll take you to Descanso and we'll go have some food. So expect us soon, probably in another month or two.
1: Let me know. Come out there and enjoy. The red carpet's ready.
0: Oh, I don't need, listen, here's the deal with what you do with Descanso. The red carpet is always ready for everyone. I heard even for Kayla.
1: That's our motto.
0: Even Kayla gets the red carpet.
1: Yeah, we see her coming. We make sure.
0: So you guys got, she's close and she's like in love with the food, obviously.
1: I'll be randomly walking through the restaurant and I'll just see Kayla in the corner, like laughing and smiling and looking at me.
0: By herself, talking to the food.
1: Yeah. She's talking to her nachos. She loves those nachos.
0: What do you get? What's on the nachos? What's the Kayla special?
1: Oh, Kayla, are you going to jump in there? So the best part about the nachos is, well, we kind of douse it with all our signature sauces. We got our avocado toreada salsa, which is super good, our sauce, and our morita chili aioli is good. What is it that you like about it?
2: It's the chicken. You guys season it to perfection. Is the microphone on?
1: Achiote chicken.
2: You're on. Yeah. The sauce, it's like a green avocado sauce.
1: The toreado, yes.
2: That's a good time. The beans.
1: Yes.
2: The beans, they just like make the chips the perfect amount of like soft and crunch.
0: You okay?
2: I love Sai so much. That was my best friend.
1: Great. You can't buy Sai like that.
2: No, you can't. I spent a lot of money for that Sai at Descanso's.
1: So we had this guy come in recently, and he was a self-proclaimed connoisseur of nachos in Los Angeles.
0: Oh.
1: He did dub, and his written review was, this has got to be by far my favorite nachos in Los Angeles right now. And we do get a lot of surprising, overwhelming feedback on the nachos than a lot of our dishes, which is kind of this appetizer. It's not meant to be, you know, like our signature hero dish or anything, but it's wonderful.
0: Well, it's one that you can get wrong.
1: Sure. You totally can.
0: Yeah. Here's Mo Kelly was a former host here, and you can see him all over, you know, on television stuff now and writing and things like that still. And I see him on Spectrum television all the time. And he used to say this saying that I love and I've stolen from him, and that's get the easy things right. Get the simple ones right. You've got to. Politician, definitely. Whatever you are, fill the potholes, do the stuff.
1: That's why when we were doing our menu, our salsa took like 2 weeks to make because If that's not right.
0: Exactly. I'm not going to try. If you're just making sloppy nachos and you're not thinking about it, or there's not care in the layering.
1: Because that's your gateway meal to your restaurant. You know, those simple things are your
0: gateway meal to everything else.
1: For sure. You're not going to explore your big dishes until you've had a taste sample. So,
0: and how's brunch going?
1: Brunch is fantastic. So we've actually started in April. We started this really fun promotion on Sundays, Lottery Brunch. We're making a lot of energy with it. We have live music and we have street side cazuelas. I don't know if you've ever had a street side cazuela, which is a Guadalajaran, deeper South Mexican tradition where they, you know, come and they make sort of a, it's kind of a play on a paloma, but they're mixing it all together inside of a clay pot right in front of the guests, and it's shareable. So we put in a big clay pot and we pour it out, and it's real interactive.

0: came all the way out to LA from your Orange County place and picked a spot on Miracle Mile that has been known to a lot of people, as it was originally Marie Callender's, one of their, you know, most well-known locations, the brick, the size, all of it. And you thought, I want to do a showpiece, and you did. And you keep thinking of these new ways, like the Loteria and all of these things, to bring that into your brunch and even having brunch and the like. So I commend you on all of that.
1: Thank you. I appreciate that.
0: How I know that L.A. is a strange place, and it's going through a lot right now.
1: Correct.
0: A lot of places shutter, and it's, you know, we're still barely getting our legs after COVID to come up with any of that. We come back, I want to ask you just about business with yourself, but also surrounding what you're seeing, what you think trends are, or, you know, the best deals to remind people when to get out, and maybe days that are slower. Say, come in on a Tuesday and you're going to get, you know, the best tables or this or that, whatever it is. We'll talk when we come back. Rob Arellano is my guest from Descanso Restaurant. Two locations. You have Costa Mesa was the original location, and we're lucky to have one here in Los Angeles as well on the Miracle Mile, right next to the Tar Pits, which are closed right now, right?
1: They are.
0: They closed for a couple years to refurbish?
1: Refurbish for the Olympics.
0: Yeah. Everybody's getting ready for that. That's a lot of Dawn dish soap to get that tar off that place. So we'll talk more about that when we come back. So go nowhere. It's the Fork Report. I'm Neil Saavedra. Let's get the latest news now with Eileen Gonzalez in the KFI 24-hour newsroom.
2: Here's the latest. Extreme heat warnings are in effect across parts of SoCal. The UAE says one of its ships was targeted in the Strait of Hormuz earlier today. And Powerball has one of its biggest jackpots ever tonight. We'll have more news at the top of the hour. We'll check your drive on the 405 next.
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0: of all of our nation's veterans. 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
1: On August 4th, 1962, Marilyn Monroe died. 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
3: A few miles from the glass spires of Midtown Atlanta lies the South River Forest. 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
0: Coming up on the next Bill Handel Show, he's back. You thought you were afraid of AI. Drones. Drones are what's going to kill you. That's coming up after 7 Monday morning on the next Bill Handel Show.

0: 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We got a chock full show today. A lot of people I want to introduce you to or bring back that you have known if you've been a listener of the Fork Report for any length of time. And that's my guest right now, Rob Arellano from Descanso Restaurant. The uniqueness of this place, two different areas. There's one here in the Miracle Mile right next to the Tar Pits. And that's fantastic for us. There's one in Costa Mesa as well for our folks in OC. Uniqueness, vibe, selection, curation of the foods. The menu's fantastic. The people that work there actually want to be there, which is rare these days, I will tell you.
1: That's how you know.
0: That's how you know. Yeah, it's like, you know, I tell people, say, hey, is Morongo really as great as you say in food? I said, yes. And I'll tell you what, I've never seen an unhappy employee there. And that sets it apart for me.
1: Yeah.
0: If they're happy, they're going to treat me well. And I feel the same way at Descanso. When I go there, people seem to be excited about the food, people that work there, excited about serving and taking care of you and recommending and, you know, whatever it may be.
1: I love that.
0: And then you have the plancha experience. Explain that for people that may not know about it.
1: The plancha dining is truly the heart of our concept, because our concept is really built around interactive dining. And planchas where you don't get any more interactive. Essentially, a chef cooks your meal on a plancha grill, which is a flat top, flat iron grill.
0: Oh, yeah.
1: Which everyone has in their kitchens now. It's such a staple, like, which is awesome because it's such a great cooking surface. We cook it right at your table. Chef comes out, very personable experience, a multi-course experience where start with super salad. You get our famous Mexican fried rice, which is Peruvian influence. And then we go into an incredible entree that comes with tortillas. You make your tacos and you get the whole story and culture of the food, where our food comes from. Because everything tastes better when you know its origin, when you know where it comes from, you know the inspiration behind it. And it's such a great, fun experience.
0: So you were kind enough to bring me. You're going to keep getting in my grill?
1: There's a fight.
0: Jeez, Kayla. Every time. Food in here. I pray for flies. Okay, they're less annoying. Yes, so you brought one of my absolute favorite dishes.
1: Just
0: explain this one, but here you go, Kayla.
1: So the dish we're about to talk about here is an underrated Mexican dish. It is very popular in certain regions of Mexico. So you don't see it a lot on Southern California Mexican restaurant menus, but it's such a good savory dish. And you can't go wrong. When I explain it, you're going to see why. It's called an alambre, which was derived, it's called alambre, defines as on the wire. It used to be a dish where they cook all of the ingredients over over a flame on a wire and then chop them all up and put them together in a mixture of cheese. So you pick your protein, you then get a collection of vegetables and peppers. It's chopped up. But the kicker is it's mixed up with our tres quesos, three cheese blend, which is proprietary information of our famous three cheese. But the three cheese is very important in terms of the flavor profile mixed in with these three Mexican cheeses. And then on top, of course, the ever popular fried cheese layer fried straight on the flat grill and laid over the top like a nice warm blanket. And it's very tasty. And you get your flour tortillas and you make a taco out of it.
0: It's fantastic. Yeah. It's cheesy, fatty, a proteiny with all of the protein that you put in there. It's not skimpy. I mean,
1: and there's fresh vegetables in there. You know, there's balance.
0: And then you've got that beautiful guacamole on top and some jalapeno peppers. This is one of my all time favorite dishes. Now, listen, I have not had a bad dish at your restaurant, and that is God's honest truth. I've been in there and everything you've ever said, hey, try this. I have loved.
1: Awesome.
0: This one, when I first had it, I don't know what I was expecting. And yeah, it's not a dish you find out here, but holy smokes, man.
1: I remember your reaction the first time I brought it to you. It was so genuine. You like stopped in your tracks for a second.
0: Yeah, he likes that. It just is everything you could possibly love.
1: It's very savory. Yeah.
0: In one place. And it is easy to you know, like a fundido or something. It's easy to share. If you get a bunch of tortillas or something, and everybody kind of takes a little bit and puts it on. It's all of those things. It just has a loveliness to it. But that crunchy, crispy cheese on top set me apart because that was like, a little something extra.
1: Just a little char with the cheese. Actually, when they're making that in the restaurant and the aroma that comes off of grilled cheese, like Mexican Oaxacan cheese, that aroma is my favorite thing in the restaurant. It just like stops me in my tracks every time.
0: That fried cheese, Nicaraguan cooking has a fried cheese as well. It's a fairly durable cheese. And there is something about that where it's like, I'm taking it straight to the grill.
1: Oh, yeah.
0: Instead of it melting inside something.
1: Yeah, so the plancha, when they grill that in front of you, and you're taking that in and then eating it, I mean, the flavor on flavor.
0: Are we salivating?
1: I actually finished my sentence.
0: Because I'm doing the same thing right now, talking about it. And Kayla's already making reservations for tonight. So same table, K table, please. It's just fantastic. I love your energy, your attitude towards food. I love attitude that comes from the heart of hospitality, which is service. And I've always felt that with you. You're always smiling when you're talking about what you're doing. You're always excited about it. And it's just been too long. And right now, are we in the middle of restaurant week?
1: It starts on Friday.
0: Okay. So this coming Friday, you're going to have Dine LA Restaurant Week 2026.
1: Yep.
0: And you've got lunch. You've got dinner. Are you doing the brunch as well?
1: We are doing a brunch menu as well. Yes.
0: So this is great. You've got agua frescas and... you've got a torta.
1: Yeah, our lunch menu is really one of those underrated elements, too. We don't put a lot of those items on dinner, but like things like our torta, our Mexi bowl, which is like a deconstructed burrito in a bowl with all the fixings, is a popular item. And the best part about our restaurant week, and it gets a lot of attention, is our $15 menu for lunch because you get multi-courses for that $15 price. And these days, that's a hard price to find for good quality Mexican food. And that's the best part about Dine LA is we attract so many new guests and it's really fun showcasing, you know, what we do, to brand new people walking through the door.
0: If you're going to do a day trip, out from somewhere else, OC or whatever, come to LA and check out the restaurant. I highly recommend you do it. And if you can do it during Dine LA Restaurant Week, that's a good opportunity to try the $35 per person dinner course, which has the alambre on there, by the way.
1: It does.
0: Your choice of steak or al pastor, pork, chicken, shrimp. If you want to do veggies, they can do just veggies, right?
1: Yeah, we go vegetarian.
0: Yeah.
1: That's really good.
0: So much that they have going on there, and their chocolate tres leches cake as well. And
1: I brought one for you.
0: God bless you.
1: Sorry. Kayla wanted that.
0: Kayla.
1: You have to fight.
0: You just got beat. No, it's yours, Kayla. She can do puppy dog eyes and we're all going to be screwed. Always good to see you, brother.
1: Likewise.
0: And what a pleasure to meet your lovely wife today. I've had a bromance with your husband for decades now, so this has been nice to finally meet.
1: Well, I had to bring her because she's like, I want to see this, meal you keep talking about.
0: She goes, I want to know what's going on. What's really going on?
1: Exactly.
0: Roberto. she only rolls R's when she's bad.
1: Yeah.
0: The best of luck. 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And you can check out all the food there. But I have a soft place in my heart for the alambre. So check that out. All right. Congratulations on everything, buddy.
1: Thank you, sir. Appreciate it.
0: I'm glad to see you. Really good to see you. All right. Back with more on the Fork Report. So go nowhere. 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
3: A scare at a preschool. I'm Eileen Gonzalez, live in the KFI 24-hour newsroom. Police say a crash that sent a car into a Glendale preschool connected to a Jewish community appears to have been an accident. Police say a 79-year-old woman apparently confused the gas and brake pedals while making a U-turn yesterday and crashed into a classroom. 8 children ages 4 and 5 suffered minor injuries. All have been released from the hospital. Grandview House Preschool shares an address with Temple Sinai of Glendale, and the crash initially raised fear among some that the school may have been targeted. This woman who spoke with KTLA rushed to the school where a friend works.
4: First thing that came to my head before I knew that it was an accident is that, oh my God, is this like an anti-Semitism situation here? And just with the way things are in the world, it's very upsetting.
3: It's unclear when the school will reopen. Extreme heat warnings are in effect across parts of SoCal as temperatures climb into the triple digits this weekend. The National Weather Service says the Antelope Valley could reach 110 degrees, while the San Fernando, San Gabriel, and Santa Clarita valleys could approach 100. The heat warnings continue through tomorrow evening. Meanwhile, isolated mountain thunderstorms could bring dry lightning and increase the risk of new fires. The UAE says a missile targeted one of its oil company ships as it traveled through the Strait of Hormuz earlier today. The Abu Dhabi National Oil Company says no one was injured. The attack comes as Iran says it will not reopen the critical shipping route until the U.S. accepts Tehran's conditions. Iran also says it's developing an agreement with Oman over the strait. Former Pentagon Middle East official Mick Mulroy says that deal could allow Tehran to charge fees for passage through the waterway.
5: This is not, I think, in the interest of the United States, the region, or the world.
3: The U.S. had suggested an agreement to reopen the strait that could be close, but no deal has been announced. The Speaker of Iran's parliament is mocking what he calls President Trump's pattern of promising major strikes, but then opting for negotiations instead.
6: Mohammad Ghalibaf wrote on X, "Massive attack coming. Wait, never mind. They want to negotiate." He added, "That's theater diplomacy on loop." The speaker, who has regularly taunted the U.S. and Trump on social media, also accused the administration of bullying and broken promises. He has served as a leading negotiator in discussions between the U.S. and Iran that are aimed at reaching a lasting resolution after months of conflict in the region. I'm Mark Mayfield.
3: You have until 7 o'clock tonight to get your Powerball ticket. ABC's Rachel Scott says it's for one of the game's biggest jackpots ever.
7: An eye-popping $856 million Powerball jackpot is up for grabs tonight. No one has won the top prize since May 2nd. That's the 41st straight drawings without a big winner.
3: The odds are about 292 million to one. The jackpot is now the eighth largest in Powerball history. The drawing takes place just before 8 p.m. There is a fire burning near the 10 in Pomona.
8: Kellogg Drive off-ramp away from the 10 eastbound. That off-ramp is shut down while crews take care of a brush fire that erupted in the area about an hour ago or so. Also shut down is the 57 southbound transition to the 10 eastbound. That's out of service until further notice. You have delays on the east end between Via Verde and Fairplex Drive in Pomona. On to Van Nuys, 405 southbound just before Roscoe Boulevard. An accident involving an electric vehicle and an SUV clearing off the right-hand shoulder. Up ahead is the big Caltrans project that continues. 405 southbound, the two left-hand lanes shut down for a paving project between Burbank Boulevard and Ventura Boulevard that goes until early Monday. You have delays through the cone zone starting at Sherman Way. Also in the valley on the north, 405 right at the 118, watch for metal debris in lanes of the roadway. Downtown LA, 110 northbound transition to the 101 southbound. An earlier two-vehicle crash has cleared off this connector road, but 110 northbound very slow from the 105 up to the 5 Golden State Freeway. With Southern California's most accurate traffic reports, I'm Mike Morris.
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0: 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I am your well-fed host, Neil Saavedra. How do you do? Some time back, we had this lovely woman on the program. Her name is Barbara Burrell, known as Sky. She's the owner of Sky Gourmet Tacos, and they have been around for some 30-plus years, 35 years or so, and they're closing their doors. Now, this is a true staple. If you remember, our buddy Twala Sharp was here with us at that time, and he came in with tears in his eyes and just, you know, got down on his knees saying, since I can remember, you've been feeding him and his family and growing up on these right there on Pico Boulevard near Cochrane. And times are changing. You're going to shutter the brick and mortar. And what do you have in store for your fans next? Oh, can you hit her? There you go.
1: Good seeing you.
0: It's lovely to see you.
1: And it's been too long.
0: You're the only one I know that dresses up for radio. Look at you. I come in sloppy and you come in like the sun.
1: Oh, well, thank you.
0: You look lovely.
1: That's a nice compliment. Thank you so much. Nonetheless, Skies, it's not being put to bed. It's simply taking a nap. We're on pause. And the ecosystem within the restaurant business has changed, as you know, everyone knows it.
0: Yeah.
1: We're okay with the change, but at first we were slapped because we didn't understand it. The change has come for us to pause now, for a pause, and let's redo this because I want to continue.
0: So what triggered the pause? As you call it, what triggered food costs, the brick and mortar, mm-hmm. dealing with the city?
1: Right. It's within the ecosystem, as you know, the restaurant business. You've got layers. So first you talk about your cost.
0: Sure.
1: Okay, then you fight with those a while, and you maybe think that you have those under control. Then you talk about regulations, and regulations equal another fee.
0: Boo, hiss.
1: Okay, yeah. And then you talk about not just your costs, your fixed expenses, but all the unexpected. Insurance has gone up.
0: Mm-hmm.
1: Everything has, but we still dealt with it. We dealt. And we said, you know, this is happening because we need to take a look at where we are and make the change. The change isn't always easy, and you can come and slap you in the face, but you don't want to do it. It's time.
0: Yeah.
1: And we're good. We're good with that.
0: Okay. And that's the important thing.
1: Mm-hmm.
0: In my position for 16 years or whatever I've been doing this show, I've seen a lot of the garbage that's gone on and the lack of protection and guidance during COVID and the lack of protection and guidance during, you know, eggs and costs going up and mm-hmm. and the city not doing enough to, you know, can they control eggs? No, but they can control your taxes or what you're paying or help with insurance costs or do things. And so I get frustrated for you, even though you are very sweet and kind and not throwing anybody under the bus. To me, I see this. So it's frustrating, but I'm glad to hear that you're coming at this from a, you know, metamorphic type attitude that we're pausing and we're going to find out what butterflies on the other side of this and figure it out.
1: Absolutely. This is opportunity. We have to look at it as opportunity. Anytime you got a change thrown in your face and you don't know what to do, great, good opportunity. Opportunity to get our kits together. Our taco kits, okay, which we've been doing for Gold Belly. Well, we're going to do them locally now. Opportunity for our catering. Let's expand it. People ask about it. Let's do that. It's an opportunity. And whatever happens, first of all, I'm in the game. I'm not leaving this game.
0: Good for you.
1: I'm not leaving.
0: Nor should you.
1: No. I'm here for duration.
0: That'd be a huge loss. Now, for those who, you know, that went, Gold Belly went right by you, let me explain. Gold Belly is a service nationwide that has curated and basically handpicked some of the best of the best sweets, savory dishes, foods that people try once and say, and then when they're on vacation, then go, I can't get that out of my mind. And they are a service that that has figured a way to get that to your doorstep through the mail. So the fact that you're even on that list to begin with means that there has been that experience with so many people that have either moved out of town or came here on a vacation, tasted Sky's Tacos, and said, I gotta have, nothing is gonna satiate that except the real deal. So that's huge to begin with. Doing it locally is brilliant. That's a very smart idea that there people can still get what they want.
1: Yeah, I thought we'd bring it in. And I also looked at private chefing. And I'm hesitant with private chefing because private chefing, there's a lot of preparation.
0: Oh, yeah.
1: And let's start out by seeing if their ovens work. Let's start with that. Okay.
0: Yeah, you're working in a new environment. Yeah,
1: and so I'm that will be probably the last in terms of selection of what I want to do choice. Right now, I want to see my tacos go, my taco kits, inspired Zolame, peach cobbler, the cheesecakes. Mm-hmm. I have a sauce company that I need to plug more. Okay, it's been in existence now for 5 years, but I have not focused on it. Needs focus.
0: Well, plug it right now.
1: Oh, it's my sauces. Okay, habanero, sassy sauce, and Sky's hot sauce, and Sky's all-purpose seasoning.
0: And where do people find these?
1: Well, we have them. They're on Amazon.
0: Oh, great.
1: And also, we're going to bring them locally because I want to sell them locally, directly from a space. I don't want them, you know, just at this place and that place.
0: Sure.
1: Because I want to introduce them. I want to say, I want you to taste this, and I'll taste this on that. And
0: these are your babies.
1: Have an experience. Yeah. It's an experience.
0: Your babies. All right. Stick around. We'll come back with more after we get some news. We're talking with Sky from Sky's Gourmet Tacos, who announced that she's going to be closing the full-service restaurant on August 15th, coming up next week, I believe, and a week from today. Is that right? So that is some sad news, but the silver lining is that it will metamorphosize into something else where you can still get that food with the same sweet intention. So go nowhere. We'll talk about that more when we come back. It's the Fork Report. Let's get the latest news now with Eileen Gonzalez in the KFI 24-hour newsroom.
2: Here's the latest. Former President Biden's battle with cancer has taken a turn. A strong El Nino could have an impact on California's winter weather, and Joan Jett is having to cancel some concerts after having surgery to address a recent injury. We'll have more news at the bottom of the hour. We'll check your drive on the 5 next.
0: Wow, would you look at, can you see that, Eileen? Look, a fire just started right outside the window there.
2: Oh.
0: A vegetation fire at Harvard Road and Wildwood Canyon Road in Burbank. Just started.
2: I'm going to look that up right now.
0: All righty. 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Take some time for yourself. It's Morongo Casino Resort and Spa, by the way. 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You can hang out by the pool. The food is fantastic there. The chefs have become friends of mine, and they just do an amazing job. 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Self-care giveaway is what they're highlighting right now. A lighted makeup box is yours when you earn 500 points on your rewards card on the 11th. Get that rewards card. I have one. You should have one. Walker Hayes is bringing that country stuff to Morongo on the 22nd. You can buy tickets right now, as a matter of fact. And they're giving away a 2026 Mustang GT Fastback. You can earn entries right now, and you can drive off a winner on the 31st of this month. The music of Guns N' Roses, performed by Appetite for Destruction, a tribute band, on the 13th. It'll be Poolside Playback. That's next Thursday to enjoy that. August 10th is National Lazy Day. I'll be celebrating that for sure. Maybe for a couple days. Celebrated by renting a day bed or a cabana there at the Oasis Pool in Lazy River, which is sexy and lovely and probably the closest one to us here in the LA area to get on a great Lazy River. So Morongo Casino Resort and Spa, good times.
2: All right, just real quick, that vegetation fire, it's 0.5 acres, East Harvard Road and Wildwood Canyon Road. So we're going to keep an eye on that one. We'll keep you updated. SoCal weather from KFI, sunny and hot. Temps are in the upper 80s in the downtown area and the 90s and low 100s in the valleys. This report is brought to you by the Los Angeles Dodgers. Let's go to a crash on the 5 near Dodger Stadium.
3: Golden State Freeway, 5 northbound before the 110 Pasadena Freeway Junction. A two-vehicle collision is clearing from the center divider area. 5 northbound, very slow from the East LA Interchange up to the 2, the Glendale Freeway. Caltrans has the 101 eastbound transition to the 405 southbound shut down for a paving project that goes until early Monday. East 101, very slow from White Oak down to the 405. Also a slow ride on the South 101 Hollywood Freeway from Santa Monica Boulevard to the 4 level. With Southern California's most accurate traffic reports, I'm Mike Morris.
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0: 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We got these 3 hours just to shake off the heaviest of the news and just come together and celebrate food, the people that make it, the culture behind it, and everything else. As you were hearing Eileen talk about in the newsroom, there is a small fire that just popped off in the hills of Burbank. We can see it right here outside the studio, and she will be getting the information and the updates right now. It seems like it started pretty small so far.
2: And the smoke looks like it's gray, not dark. So usually if it's darker smoke, that means it's pretty bad, but we'll see. We'll keep an eye on it. I was surprised when I went into the studio and saw that there.
0: Yeah, right.
2: It's like literally right outside your window.
0: Yeah, pretty clear shot. So anyways, we'll keep you abreast of everything going there. Right now, back to our guest, talking with Sky from Sky's Gourmet Tacos. She has announced that they're going to be closing the full service restaurant on August 15th next week and transition into catering and ghost kitchen business and her other ventures with the sauces we just talked about, but also with the fact that she's looking to bring these taco kits to you that have been bringing joy, so much joy to people in the area of her location for so long. So tell us a little bit about what makes your tacos so special?
1: Sky's Tacos equals defined. It's a defined taste. It's the taste that has the Mexican flair, because it's called, Mexican with a splash of soul, but it has the Mexican flair. But most of all, we don't spare with the seasoning, because that's what makes it defined. A lot of times you can eat something, you're trying to get the taste, When you take that first bite, you're going to get the taste.
0: Mm.
1: You're going to get the taste.
0: She said that.
1: So, yeah,
0: as I took my first bite.
1: I said you'll get the taste,
0: no
1: okay?
0: No lies detected, Miss Sky.
1: And that's what I wanted. And in starting out so many years ago, I remember the recipes for me were so difficult, but my son helped me get it together because he could follow instructions every day. I couldn't. Again, it's a defined taste. You know that you don't just have a haphazard taco. You've got a taco with taste.
0: Oh, that is flavor on flavor on flavor.
1: And thank you.
0: And it's not hidden.
1: No.
0: It's on every part of that taco and every part of that tortilla.
1: Yeah. It's in your face.
0: Yeah. Yeah, it really, there is no, so I took my bite. I had shrimp. It just sounded like right now, it just sounded good. It's got that, you know, that nice bite, that pop when you enjoy a properly cooked shrimp. You have a soft season and sauce laden tortilla that is not soggy, by the way. For that much seasoning and sauce, it holds up, but yet it permeates through the other side of the tortilla. So you get that on the outside of the tortilla and an extra boom on the inside as you bite in through it.
1: Divine taste.
0: You are no joke, sister. Miss Sky tells no lies.
1: Thank you.
0: And this is special, unique, and can't leave the LA scene. It is imperative to have this interpretation, this cultural interpretation as well of the taco here in Los Angeles. And I can't hope for anything more than you to find your new footing and what you're going to be doing. So how do we follow you? How do we keep an eye out for once the pause?
1: Well, the pause, we're going to have skysgourmettacos.com. I'm going to have communication, social media to keep everybody abreast in terms of what we're doing, where we are, where we can... you can get in touch with us where we can, and we want to know where we can get in touch with you. Okay. Through the years, my heart has been my customers. That's the hardest part. It's like, I don't ever want to leave my customers because they have been a staple in my heart. And I'm very thankful for that. That's why a lot of times I stayed. Because
0: even through the hard times,
1: because they've been there, and I'm not leaving because I have a lack of customers. I'm leaving because it's time for another change.
0: That's a good way to go.
1: It's just another change, and we're okay with it. We're good.
0: You're gonna, and I love the fact that basically what you're doing is you're removing the obstacles between you and the customer, basically, and saying, I don't want the garbage anymore.
1: Yes,
0: I don't want to jump through those hoops for them. I want to jump through the hoops for the customer.
1: You have said it. Oh boy. Exactly.
0: Good for you.
1: Exactly. Thank you for expressing that. Well said.
0: I love that you're still doing it. This should not go away.
1: Thank you so much.
0: This is magic in a box.
1: Thank you. Yeah.
0: And Miss Kayla and I are really, she's walking away with boxes. You see that? How she's waiting. I'm distracted by you and she's sneaking away with boxes of your goods.
1: She's walking away
0: with it.
1: She's
0: no dummy.
1: No, but may I say, every time I come here, Kayla, Neil, I am so at home, and my heart, it just fills up because of the love that I get, and I thank you so much. I thank you so much. It's so meaningful to me. I don't take anything for granted, but this is special.
0: You are welcome here anytime, and I know I speak for Kayla when I say she will open up her house for you to go cook in there anytime.
1: Thank you. I'd love that because I am that.
0: You have the biggest welcome mat in front of that door here at the studio. Anytime you want to tell us, you say, hey, we finally got the website up, or we're doing this, or here's the plan. Anytime. If you can come in and bring that magic smile of yours, great. If you can't, you get on the phone and we'll put you on.
1: Thank you.
0: And we're happy to do that anytime.
1: My heart is full of gratitude. Thank you.
0: Well, our heart and our stomachs are full. So we got one up on you. Thank you so much, my dear. It's always a pleasure to see you. You are radiant always, and the food is just spectacular and heartfelt.
1: Thank you again.
0: Wow, we had good ones today. Back to back people that I love. So we'll do it. So good things to come. You keep looking and searching for Sky's Gourmet Tacos as to where you can get them, how you can get them, as she shifts into another place to be able to connect with you and cater and bring the love that is in this food. It's just freaking amazing. So stick around for more updates, as we will keep you posted on what Miss Sky is doing with Gourmet Tacos here in Los Angeles and beyond. It's the Fork Report. I'm Neil Saavedra, KFI AM 640. 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
2: Firefighters are battling a fire near the DeBell Disc Golf Course in Burbank. The Walnut Fire is at East Harvard Road and Wildwood Canyon Road. It's half an acre right now with a moderate rate of speed. And we have a clear view of it from the studio, so we're going to keep an eye on it and we'll keep you updated. Former President Biden's cancer has spread.
17: That's according to his son, Hunter Biden, who gave an update on his father's health during a wide-ranging interview with the BBC on Friday. Hunter Biden got emotional when discussing his father's health. He said the cancer has metastasized into his bones and further, and added it's very painful and it's very debilitating in many respects. The 83-year-old former president revealed his cancer diagnosis in May of last year, just months after his time in the White House ended. Lisa Taylor, KFI News.
2: A strong El Nino could make this winter one of the wettest ever for California.
18: The weather event could set a record, as it may be one of the strongest since 1950. Forecasters say there's a 70 to 100% chance of above average rain from December to February. According to the European Center for Medium Range Weather Forecasts, there's a chance wet weather could also come before December. Some forecasts predict above average rain as early as October, making for a wetter fall than usual. Dina Kodiak, KFI News.
2: Joan Jett is canceling two upcoming concerts in September after having surgery to address a recent injury.
19: The news was announced in a post on social media that said the singer and guitar player underwent orthopedic surgery on a fractured vertebrae and won't be able to perform at her upcoming shows. They were scheduled to take place in Costa Mesa, California on September the 5th and Louisville, Kentucky on September 24th. Mark Mayfield, KFI News.
2: Another fire is burning near the 10 in Pomona.
3: As a result, the Kellogg Drive off-ramp away from the 10 eastbound is shut down while crews take care of a brush fire. Now, earlier, the 57 southbound transition to the 10 eastbound was closed because of the firefighting effort. Looks like that connector road has been reopened. It's just the Kellogg Drive exit away from the east 10 that's closed until further notice. 10 eastbound, by the way, no delays leaving the Covinas, making the drive toward the Inland Empire. 5 northbound before the 110 is a two-vehicle crash clearing from the center divider. With Southern California's most accurate traffic reports, I'm Mike Morris.
0: I just saw Joan Jett back in May at the Beach Life Festival, and she was fantastic. One of my all-time favorites. Well, I wish her quick recovery there. So even though it's always grilling time here in Southern California, and that's why we love it here, taxes and all, with our kids going back to school, it's time to switch up at Wild Fork Markets for back-to-school season. 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
2: SoCal weather from KFI. Sunny today. Highs in the 80s to around 90 for Metro LA and OC. Upper 70s to lower 80s at the beaches. Upper 80s to 101 in the valleys with a heat advisory in effect. Right now, it's 102 in Monrovia, 83 in Carson. Live from the KFI 24-hour newsroom, I'm Eileen Gonzalez.
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0: lousy with food right now in here. Holy smokes. Adam, did you get some food yet?
1: Yeah, it was so good.
0: It's ridiculous.
1: I had some of the Descanso earlier, yeah, and it was just amazing.
0: Right. So it's like a, it's like this massive wealth of goodness right here. And we don't even know what some of these are. Is there some cheesecake here? Pineapple looks,
2: yeah,
0: like.
2: Yeah, Sky bought some cheesecake, but Adam was saying that he doesn't usually eat out unless it's fast food. So he thinks that Saturday is just a dream come true.
1: It's easily the best food I eat all week.
0: Well, just learn from Kayla. She brings backpacks and,
2: yeah,
0: all kinds of,
2: yeah, you gotta bring your to-go boxes.
0: Yeah.
3: I gotta say that I'm going through the salsas right now. She's right. Oh man, those salsas are good.
0: You come across, this is like one of those days where some of my, I have a lot of favorite guests. There's a lot of people that we're lucky to meet. But these are reoccurring guests. Rob Arellano from Descanso Restaurant in Orange County and here in LA. And then Star are two of those. What's that? Sky. Sorry, Star. I said, I kept saying Star instead of Sky. Yeah. Thank you, Kayla.
4: She is a star.
0: Sky. Yeah, she is a star. Well, I was actually going to go towards the sun that she brings when she walks in. She just has this way about her. And Sky's Gourmet Tacos has been around for 35 years. That's an important part of the skyline and the system, the food system here in Los Angeles. And so to have them back to back and to have their food that is more than just good food. It's special and touched by someone who cares. You just know. And we were joking about Rob because Rob's a really great guy. But, you know, I've been in management and sometimes you can't be the great guy. You have to go, hey, we need focus or we need whatever. And so Kayla and I were like, well, you know, he's got to be stern enough to run, you know, well, he's got partners and stuff like that too, but to be able to get those things done and get everybody focused, right? And that's what you have to do sometimes. And I don't know, I've never worked for the guy, but the fact that everything is meticulous and then you deal with Sky and Sky's Gourmet Tacos and all of her food, and you can tell that she has kept it as big as it can be to feed as many people as she can, but as small as it can be to make sure that she touches everything. Everything, you know, has her input, her connection on it, which continues that energy that she has. It's really hard to explain. And I know that being on radio, I explain things for a living and try and paint pictures for you. Sky has this energy, not to mention she's dressed to the nines when she walks in here, smells great, looks great, and it's radio. But the fact that she eyes were

0: And Hollywood's Cinerama Dome is getting ready for a comeback. We'll have more news at the top of the hour. We'll take your drive on the 405 next.
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0: SoCal weather from KFI. Sunny and hot. Temps in the upper 80s in downtown L.A. area. 90s and low hundreds in the valleys. This report is brought to you by Big O Tires. There is a Caltrans project underway on the 605 in Whittier.
2: 605, the three right-hand lanes out of service for a pavement project between Peck Road and Rose Hills Road. This project goes until late tomorrow night. Expect delays approaching the cone zone. This is on the South 605, starting at Valley Boulevard. 105 westbound right at the 710, an earlier accident clearing off the right-hand shoulder, but you have reduced speeds on the west 105 from Lakewood Boulevard to Imperial Highway. Also a slow ride on the South 101 from Hollywood Boulevard to the 4 level. With Southern California's most accurate traffic reports, I'm Mike Morris.
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1: Coming up after 3 o'clock on Monday on the John Cobalt Show, all the rats and the flies in the stink in Boyle Heights. Well, there should be some action this weekend. The city doesn't seem to care. We'll talk about it coming up Monday on the John Cobalt Show.

0: AM 640 live everywhere on the iHeartRadio app. Hey, everybody. Neil Saavedra here with the Fork Report. Happy to be hanging with you on another Saturday from 2 to 5 p.m. where we just celebrate food. And boy, have we had some great food today. Those of you who know, I had bariatric surgery back in June. And so just getting back into eating solid foods, which is nice, but very limited on how much I can eat. But just, let me tell you, enough to taste the fabulousness. Strangely enough, these days, I don't eat a whole lot on the show as it is. It's kind of hard to eat and talk. It's no sexy, as they say. It's no sexy when you come on and you eat with the food in your mouth and your teeth and your tongue and you talk. Nobody wants it. It's no sexy. It's not like goat, you know. So I try not to do much of that for you. However, today has been one of those days where just a bite of each thing is still magical. Really great food we've had today. So thanks to all our guests so far. Tricia Cook coming up in the 4 o'clock hour from talk about the Pacific Wine and Food Classic. She's going to jump on the phone with us and she's going to give away 2 pairs of tickets. So we'll give away 2 pairs of tickets. It's coming up on September 12th. There are still tickets available and we'll tell you how you can get those if you'd like to go as well. And she'll talk about some of the chefs that are a part of it. It's really beautiful. I've been out there multiple times, even broadcast out there before, and Tricia does an amazing job. She's just really one of those. All my guests today are people that I adore and that work their butts off in the hospitality industry to make sure you have a great time. So it's been a theme that we didn't even plan. Go figure that we have all these great people. All right, Kellogg's. This is a trend that keeps going on, and it's one that we should suspect is kind of long time overdue. They are going to get rid of any artificial colors. So that's something that's going on. There are some that can be, you know, questionable. And then there's others that people are just getting rid of them. And they've got Fruit Loops and they've got Apple Jacks and all those things. I don't care. Get rid of it. We don't need things. You know, the more stuff you have to stabilize the shelf life, we've got to get used to shopping less, buying what we're going to use for the week, planning our meals. And I'm preaching to myself. So if I sound like I'm on a soapbox for you, no. Because I'm the guy that likes to shop to make my pantry and my fridge look like the grocery store. Because I don't know what I want when I want it. But that's not the way we should. That's not the way our ancestors did it. They knew that it was precious to have food and to have less waste. So when I see things like Kellogg's going, hey, we're going to get rid of these, good riddance. You know, you don't need those bright colors to enjoy the food. And I was talking about this on Handle. I filled in, I hosted yesterday for Handle. He was out. And, you know, Kraft did this. And they said, we're going to get rid of, you know, the unnatural colorings and all this stuff, right? I couldn't tell the difference. I couldn't tell in flavor and I couldn't tell in appearance after they did that. It was the same Kraft. I like Kraft. I grew up with it in the blue box and still love today. I mean, as a kid, you put some cut up wieners in there or you put some, what else did my mom do? She put the ground beef in there as well. And it's the same. So when they're doing stuff like that, I'm all for it. Get rid of those things that we don't need in there. Let's go back to as real a food as we can. And so I celebrate that and I tip my hat to them for doing that, even though it's, you know, a long time. You know what's funny about things like that? Do you know Skittles are only one flavor? Yeah. Kayla was walking down the hall and she was out of sight. When I said that, I hear from down the hall, really? Yes. Same with Fruit Loops. Fruit Loops are all the same flavor too, but Skittles are all the same flavor. They're just different colors. And I think they might have slightly different smells, but the actual candy inside is all the exact same flavor. And same with the outside. It's all exact same. They're just different colors. That's part of, you know, that's how they get us. Think that we're getting all these different flavors and tricks and stuff? Nah, different colors, not different flavors. All right, stick around. We come back. Trisha Cook is going to join us from the Pacific Wine and Food Classic via the phone. She's going to be giving away two pairs of tickets to lucky winners. We'll tell you when to call and how we're going to do that. So go nowhere. 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
2: Extreme heat warnings. I'm Eileen Gonzalez, live from the KFI 24-hour newsroom. There's more triple-digit heat expected in much of inland SoCal this weekend, with temperatures peaking today. The National Weather Service says some inland areas could reach about 110 degrees. Extreme heat warnings are in effect for the Antelope, Santa Clarita, San Gabriel, and San Fernando valleys. Forecasters also warn that isolated thunderstorms could produce dry lightning and increase the risk of fires. Firefighters are gaining ground on several wildfires burning near Spokane, Washington, but dangerous fire weather remains a concern. A red flag warning remains in effect because of hot, dry, and windy conditions. Interagency incident spokesman Daniel Ramey says crews are taking aggressive steps to prevent another major outbreak in areas that are already scarred by the fires.
3: We made sure everyone was in the loop. We're predicting those heavy winds. Now all those crews are here. They're going to be bolstered, and we're going to upstaff every single division that we have any concern about.
2: The Autumn Lane fire, the largest one, has burned about 5,700 acres and is nearly 50% contained. Crews are also making progress on two other fires in the region. The Senate has confirmed Todd Blanche as the next U.S. Attorney General just before lawmakers leave Washington for the August recess. ABC's Olivia Rubin says the Senate voted 50-49 early today, with Republicans Susan Collins and Lisa Murkowski joining Democrats in opposition.
4: They opposed Blanche in part because of his involvement in granting an unprecedented tax immunity deal to President Trump, blocking the IRS from continuing any audits into Trump, his family, or the Trump Organization.
2: Blanche also helped create a now-scrapped nearly $2 billion fund that could have compensated people who claimed government mistreatment, potentially including January 6th rioters. Billionaire and ex-candidate for governor Stephen Klubeck has pleaded not guilty to charges that he tried to dissuade people from testifying in a criminal case against his then-fiancée, a model and social media personality.
5: Ava Marie was charged last year with stealing money and other property from people she met through dating apps, and Klubeck's charged with three felony counts of trying to stop people from testifying. Southwestern Law School professor Richard Jolly says that's witness tampering.
6: It absolutely opens him up to prison time. Multiple felony counts is a big deal.
5: Jolly said it sounds like the prosecutor means business with Klubeck.
6: The fact that he pleaded not guilty right now does not mean that there won't be a plea deal, but it is of serious enough consequences that this case could very well proceed to trial.
5: Mark Rauner, KFI News.
2: Unemployment rates for the U.S. and Canada highlight the different ways they get their numbers.
7: The latest jobs report shows Canada added more than 75,000 jobs, more than four times the amount expected for July. The latest numbers also show its jobless rate at 6.4%, the lowest in 2 years. That may still seem high compared to the 4.1% for the U.S., but the countries get their numbers differently. Both require people to look for jobs to be considered unemployed, obviously, but Canada requires documentation of all job search activities, while the U.S. requires more active searching, including going on interviews. When adjusted using the same data, Canada's lower population still gives it a higher rate, but only by about one percentage point. Michael Crozier, KFI News.
2: Hollywood's Cinerama Dome is getting closer to a comeback.
8: LA Mayor Karen Bass toured the long-shuttered theater Friday with city department heads and Sony Pictures leadership as they work to speed up its reopening. Sony announced last month that it will restore the iconic dome and former ArcLight Hollywood complex, with Alamo Drafthouse operating the theaters. Some permits have already been filed and renovations are now underway. The Cinerama Dome has been closed since 2021, when Pacific Theaters and ArcLight collapsed during the pandemic. The renovated complex is expected to reopen in early 2028. Heather Brooker, KFI News.
2: Let's go to a crash on the 5 in Elysian Park.
9: It's going to be on the southbound side of the 5 at Stadium Way. A crash here blocking the center lane. Traffic is backed up to Los Feliz Boulevard. We have some road work in the Sherman Oaks area, 405 southbound between Burbank Boulevard and Mulholland. The three left lanes taken away there. It's a weekend closure and traffic is stopped from Sherman Way. Seeing some delays through the Hollywood area on the 101 freeway southbound. That's between Normandy Avenue and Los Angeles Street. And it looks like a crash clearing in Sherman Oaks, 101 southbound before the 405. Let's move to the right shoulder where traffic is stop and go still from White Oak Avenue. Some trouble through the Pomona area on the 10 eastbound. It's the off-ramp to Kellogg Drive. There's a small brush fire on the off-ramp, which has that off-ramp block. Traffic is slow from Via Verde. With Southern California's most accurate traffic reports, I'm Jonathan Weiss.
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0: teach you how to eat. 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
1: Okay, 5 a.m. 640 live everywhere in the iHeart, on the iHeart Radio app. Eileen Gonzalez just walked in and to check out the fire with her own eyes. And what'd you say? It was at how many acres now? 20 acres?
2: Yeah, approximately 20 acres, moderate rate of speed, potential for 50 acres in the next hour. So it's moving.
1: What are they calling it? It's here in Burbank, just outside our studio.
2: Yeah, it's a walnut fire.
1: Okay, so it's what were the cross streets there again?
2: Oh,
1: or the area?
2: It's near the DeBell Disc Golf Course.
1: Oh, gotcha. So it's right on the other side of things in the hills there here in Burbank. We can see it from the studio.
2: East Harvard Road and Wildwood Canyon Road.
1: Gotcha.
2: Yep.
1: They're calling it the Walnut Fire. I just posted a picture of when it started up on Fork Reporter on Instagram, at Fork Reporter on Instagram, if you want to see what we're looking at right out our window here. All right, I want to bring on the air right now. Actually, Adam, can you do me a favor and bring up Trisha? I put a bunch of crap right in front of the phone. And I'm lazy. I don't want to move it. Trisha Cook is joining us, an old friend. It has been old friend week today on the show. And she is by far one of the most incredibly competent and organized people I've ever met. She reminds me of our very own producer, Michelle, here, executive producer at KFI. And she puts on great events. And I've watched for many years her putting these events on behind the scenes and just a blur, taking care of everything that needs to be taken care of. And she is putting on the Pacific Wine and Food Classic coming up on September 12th. And she and I were exchanging texts this morning, and I said, well, why don't you come on and tell people about it? And if you have some little generosity to give away some tickets, we'll give those away as well. So welcome back to the program, Trisha Cook. How are you?
3: I'm great. How are you doing?
1: Great. It was nice to get a text from you this morning and connect. It's been a while. But you really go above and beyond putting events together. And this is a special one because it's so SoCal, you know, on the sand. Tell everybody about the location and Pacific Wine and Food Classic if they don't know.
3: Oh, well, it's on a gorgeous beach in Newport Beach on the bay, overlooking the water. So there's sand and there's a little bit of grass and there's just incredible restaurants and food and so many amazing wineries and cocktails. It's just kind of just a smorgasbord of everything, like a little bit of everything. We have over 35 incredible restaurants. Some of them are new and some of them are old favorites that will be there. And then we'll have over 25 wineries and 5 bars. It's just going to be incredible.
1: And, you know, some of my absolute faves are going to be there as well. Looking at the lineup, you've got the folks from Strongwater in Anaheim, which is absolutely fantastic. You know, Wahoo's Fish Tacos and Wing Lamb, of course, is one of our favorites, been on here. Miss Mini Donuts, Melissa's Produce, they're great folks and always participate in stuff. You got Five Crowns, you got Descanso, and we had Rob on the program earlier today. You've got Chela's Mexican Kitchen, Boss Cat Kitchen and Libation. So these, you know, Puesto and all these great places that I've come to know and love. And, you know, you do it on the water and there's people in beautiful, casual beachside wear enjoying. It really is one of those special places and one of the reasons and events. And one of the reasons why I like it is you never overbook it. You don't cram a bunch of people. You make sure that you cap the heads at a place where everybody has time and ability. And I'm assuming you're still doing that this year.
3: Yes, absolutely. We're keeping that aspect the same. We do have some new fun things coming in. I have one of my friends owns Davis Inc., which designs restaurants and bars, and they're designing the lounges in the area, and we're going to do some fun things like a tiki world and a bubble garden with a blinged out bathtub, and it'll just be a lot of fun and a lot of great photo ops, amazing food. I mean, like, we also have some new ones, like Kiki Kai will be there, Il Girasole, Roy's Restaurant, Stone Groove Stillhouse. If you haven't been to Stone Groove, they're amazing.
1: I have not.
3: Yeah, they're really, really, it's a really fun concept, and their food is amazing. Their drinks are fantastic. And let's see, who else? It's Small Batch Donuts. If you haven't had their donuts, it's so good. And so, yeah, I'm just really, really excited about the lineup this year.
1: Yeah, they look great. As we're chatting, I'm going through and looking at everyone that you have lined up, and just, I bet it's not really hard to get chefs to want to come out on the sand in September and enjoy themselves. And, you know, it's filled with all kinds of wonderful people going and enjoying it. So I'm sure people are incredibly excited to be a part of it this year, as they have for many years. How many years has it been, Tricia?
3: It started in 2017, and we've been, this is going to be our eighth year. We're just, I'm just so excited. Like, this is going to be the food. I just can't even tell you what everybody's planning, because it's just been incredible. And even in our private diamond lounge, we're doing caviar on waffles.
1: Stop it.
3: I know.
1: Holy and then smokes.
3: And then Lola's by MFK is going to come in with their huge pig again.
1: Oh, the Kahlua pig or something? Or what is it?
3: Yeah. It's like, you know, the big Hawaiian pig that they...
1: the Kahlua pig. That's wonderful. That. Wow. Yes. How cool is that? That's one of my absolute favorite things. So, yeah. Wow, that is awesome. That really is a treat, and to me, it's one of those things where you're using the entire animal, and it's quite beautiful to see from my point of view, and it's absolutely delicious. First time I ever had that was in Hawaii, and I'm like, must have again. Forever. All right. Hang tight. We'll come back. And you've been kind enough to provide two pairs of tickets today that we'll be giving away at the end of our interview on the next segment. So we'll talk about that when we come back, more with my friend Tricia Cook, who is the everything, the heart and soul of Pacific Wine and Food Classic, coming again to Orange County on September 12th. It's going to be a beautiful event. I know this personally because I've been many times myself. We even broadcast from there a couple of times. And if I was going to put on an event, I would call Trish. I would call Trisha and I'd say, Trisha, I need your brains. She just thinks the way you want the person to, that's going to put on an event that you're paying money to go and enjoy food at, outthinks anything you could possibly want. So we'll talk more to Tricia when we return. So go nowhere. If you want to find out more, PacificWineAndFood.com, PacificWineAndFood.com. 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Let's get the latest news now with Eileen Gonzalez in the KFI 24-hour newsroom.
2: Here's the latest. That fire near the DeBell Disc Golf Course in Burbank is growing. Two street takeovers turned destructive across LA area early today, and an estate once owned by Jeopardy host Alex Trebek is up for auction. We'll have more news at the bottom of the hour. We'll check your drive on the 5 next.
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0: 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I'm Neil Saavedra. Thanks for hanging out. 2 to 5 every Saturday, we get to celebrate food. Right now, my friend Tricia Cook is with us talking about Pacific Wine and Food Classic 2026, which comes up on the 12th of September. There still are some tickets. I will tell you, it is one of those events where they limit the size, and I'm a fan of that because they don't want these massive lines and people not enjoying it. It is on the sand. It's just a beautiful, beautiful event, and it's in the seventh year, you said?
1: It's the eighth year.
0: Eighth year. Man, gosh, I remember the first one. I do. I remember the first one. I think we broadcast from the first one, and it was like, wow, time flies. So, you said 2017. That's amazing. All right. So, you were kind enough. Is Kayla in there with you, Adam? She's just wandering around.
2: Wandered off somewhere.
0: Yeah, she does that. It's always when the food leaves. You notice that? The food dries up in here, and she goes wandering around. First, tell us about the tickets that you were so kind enough to provide, two pairs of tickets that we will give away at the end of our conversation.
1: So I am giving away two pairs of VIP tickets.
0: Oh, wow. What does that entail?
1: So you get in at the early hour. It includes everything, all the food and drinks in the event. And, it's
0: oh, that's great.
1: Once you're in, it's all the 35 restaurants, the wineries, the cocktails. It's a really fun event.
0: That is awesome. So, we will be giving those away at the end of our conversation, but I want to remind you, pacificwineandfood.com. PacificWineAndFood.com is where you can find out more information, participating restaurants, and the wineries, the spirits that are participating as well, and to get tickets if you wish. A couple of shout-outs to the sponsors there, Infinity. You've got TacoTuesday.com, OCFoodies.com, Davis Inc., whom you mentioned earlier, Orange Coast Magazine, of course, great magazine, California Love Drop, Melissa's, sendmouse.com for the graphics and stuff. You've got Maker's Mark, Gelson's, Area 51, Power Solutions. I like just shouting these people out because I know that the folks at Papa's Pillar Rum or whatever is they participate and they back you and they support these things and make them possible. So I like to give out shout outs to them when I can. And check out the website. It really is a great breakdown of everything you can expect at the Pacific Wine and Food Classic this year. So when we come back, we'll go ahead and give away those tickets. And I'll tell you about that. Trish, anything that we left out or forgot to tell people about the Pacific Wine and Food Classic this year on September 12th?
1: Nope, it's September 12th from 1 to 5. 2 to 5 for general admission. And, I hope to see everybody there.
0: It's pretty magical, folks. I can't recommend it enough. Again, pacificwineandfood.com. We come back, we'll give away those tickets. I'll tell you what number you have to be to win, and we'll open up the phones. Trish, thank you, Tricia, for taking the time to come on, my friend. And it was good to hear your voice. And glad to hear the success of the Pacific Wine and Food Classic. And I wish you many more years to come.
1: Thank you so much for having me. I so appreciate it. And I'm glad to talk to you. It's been a while.
0: Oh, we'll talk again soon. You let me know whatever you're up to. I'm always happy to plug it.
1: Okay, thank you so much.
0: All right, my friend. Tricia Cook there with the Pacific Wine and Food Classic coming up on the 12th. 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It really is a great time. And it's by the water, and you've got sand there in Orange County, and just, beautiful people that are in a good mood, enjoying themselves, having some cocktails and some wine with some fantastic food. So check it out. I wish I could go. I'm not available, but I wish I could go personally. All right, we come back. We'll give away those tickets, so go nowhere. Let's get the latest news now with Eileen Gonzalez in the KFI 24-Hour Newsroom.
3: That fire near the DeBell Disc Golf Course around East Harvard Road and Wildwood Canyon Road in Burbank is continuing to grow. It's being called the Walnut Fire. It was first reported at about half an acre big around an hour and 15 minutes ago. It's now at 20 acres with the potential to spread to 50 acres in the next hour. According to the Watch Duty app, it's backing downhill towards some structures. Additional helicopters have been requested to help fight the fire. Right now, it is 0% contained. No arrests have been reported after two street takeovers turned destructive across L.A. earlier today. Sheriff's deputies say a takeover in East L.A. may be connected to the ransacking of a nearby AutoZone where a window was smashed and merchandise was scattered across the store. About 2 hours later, the LAPD responded to a takeover in South L.A. where officers found fireworks and a vehicle burning in the middle of the street. No injuries were reported in either incident. An ambitious plan to reduce air pollution at the ports of L.A. and Long Beach is moving forward.
4: It's all about incentives. The South Coast Air Quality Management District Board has voted to approve steps to make the ports more green and hopefully keep pollution levels down for cities near the ports. Incentives go to companies that deliver goods to the ports on more environmentally friendly ships, then incentives for companies that carry those goods in and out of the ports on zero-emission trucks. They also approved more money for electric charging stations in the region. Next up, the boards of the ports have to approve the incentives. Jason Athenson, KFI News.
3: An estate once owned by Jeopardy host Alex Trebek is up for auction. Windfall Farms, a 700-acre winery in Paso Robles, is owned by the late Trebek for 9 years. The listing price is $33 million with an opening bid of $15 million. Bidding closes August 15th. The auction is part of the RM Sotheby's stage at Monterey Car Week. Trebek died in 2020 at the age of 80 after a 20-month battle with pancreatic cancer. Watch out for a stall on the 10 in Mid-City.
5: It's going to be on the westbound side of the Santa Monica Freeway after Vermont Avenue. This one's blocking the middle lane and traffic slow from Hoover Street. Be on the lookout for some road work, weekend road work in Sherman Oaks on the 405 freeway southbound between Burbank Boulevard and Mulholland. Caltrans working there. The three left lanes blocked and traffic is slow there from Sherman Way. Through the Elysian Park area, still have a crash working on the 5 southbound at Stadium Way. That's in the center lane. You're going to be on the brakes here from Los Feliz Boulevard. With Southern California's most accurate traffic reports, I'm Jonathan Weiss.
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0: KFI AM 640 live everywhere on the iHeartRadio app. Neil Saavedra here with the Fork Report. The place to be on a Saturday from 2 to 5, man. Be here or be square. That doesn't work in that tense. I think you know what I meant. Thanks for hanging out today. We've been talking about all kinds of great food, places to go, people you need to know here in L.A., Orange County, and beyond. And we're going to give away tickets. Is she in there? I don't see her down the hall. Oh, Kayla. Oh, there she is. Miss Kayla on the camera. All right. So we will open up the phones now. 800-520-1534. 800-520-KFI. 800-520-KFI. And we'll do caller number three and caller what? Caller, why are you mad? Caller number three and caller number seven. Caller number three and caller number seven. Each winner will win a pair of the VIP tickets to the Pacific Wine and Food Classic, by the way. So it's going to be September 12th is the event. And these are the early bird VIP early entrance tickets. The great value. They're $259. So a piece there. So you're saving yourself some money. Or is that the, let's see, I think that's the one we're giving away. Anyways, you'll figure it out. But the tickets, really, it's a great time, a great day, and you get lots of food and drinks included. So enjoy yourself. Good luck to you all there. And we'll get on to the show as Kayla is answering the phones there. All right. So yesterday, and I talked about this a bit while I was on for Bill Handel yesterday during Foodie Friday, is that they're opening a new restaurant at Knott's Berry Farm. It opened up yesterday. It's called Crafty's Kitchen. This is their nod to Crafty, I guess, who is Crafty Coyote. I don't know all the characters there. I'm going to be honest. I don't know all the characters at Knott's Berry Farm. I enjoy Knott's Berry Farm a lot. I think they have fantastic food, and I enjoy the park. But I don't know the lore of Crafty Coyote. This is a character known for his pie-stealing antics in the Knott's Berry Tales attraction. We shall see more about that. But this is part of the backstory of the park and all their stuff. So the eatery occupies the former cafeteria of the Berry Factory, where Crafty has traded his outlaw reputation for a more honest culinary career, like most chefs, as a matter of fact. Restaurant replaced the former Johnny's Rockets location and spotlights two of Knott's most iconic staple, chicken and boysenberries. And I got to tell you, the boysenberry festival that they do at Knott's, I think, is an incredibly well thought out and put together chefy and playful romp through the food and the culinary scene when it comes to boysenberries, which they're known for there at Knott's. That puts the berry in Knott's Berry Farm. So are they, is this, hey, Eileen, is that Walnut Fire getting near homes now?
1: It did say that it's moving towards some structures. Yeah. And there hasn't been an update in a little
0: gotcha.
1: While. So
0: okay, because yeah. I'm just looking. I'm curious as we're following the Walnut Fire, which is right here in Burbank. And we can see it through the windows.
1: Yeah.
0: So Eileen will keep us posted. But I was just curious as I'm watching and seeing what's happening.
1: Yeah, backing downhill towards some structures. So haven't
0: great.
1: Heard of any evacuation warnings or anything yet. So
0: well,
1: keeping
0: let's
1: an eye
0: not.
1: On it.
0: Let's hope not. There's some beautiful structures and great places down in that area too. So back to Knott's Berry Farm and their newest restaurant. You can go through. It's kind of like this old school cafeteria style, like line. Team members wearing the Crafty Coyote hats, and they serve hand breaded chicken tenders, wings, and fried chicken sandwiches. 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Prices from $19.99 to $20.79. with a choice of sides, including fries, mac and cheese, coleslaw, potato salad, all these things. So that's pretty cool. Wings are available with four sauces, boysenberry barbecue. Come on. How's that? Garlic, parmesan, buffalo, and sweet chili. So they're doing some fun things there at Knott's Berry Farm with some of these things. They've got desserts there, too, at this newest restaurant on the property there. So guests can order personal boysenberry pies, strawberry shortcake, vanilla chocolate, or boysenberry pie shake. Ooh, sounds good. And they have a cocktail menu. Features a bourbon cream soda. That sounds great. Mudslide, beer and wine or cider. I've not tipped the glass in some time and probably won't be doing it for any time real soon, but that does sound very, very tasty.

0: Batman, God rest his soul.
1: Rest in peace.
0: Actually, technically not the first, but he was the one that we saw in the 60s.
1: Are you playing cards with this guy if he comes back to life?
0: Adam West?
1: Yeah, that's two first names.
0: You're damn right.
1: You trust that one.
0: You're damn right.
1: As you should.
0: I would do anything to meet that man, God rest his soul.
1: All right.
0: He was a saint.
1: I see.
0: You listen, you get Adam West's name out of your mouth.
1: Save me, Adam.
0: Okay, let's get the latest news now with Eileen Gonzalez in the KFI 24-hour newsroom.
2: Here's the latest. Evacuations have been ordered at the DeBell Golf Club and Restaurant due to the fire in Wildwood Canyon here in Burbank. The UAE says one of its ships was targeted in the Strait of Hormuz earlier today. And an HBO talk show host says the Rialto police are sketchy with their surveillance. We'll have more news at the top of the hour. We'll check your drive on the 170 next.
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1: We've been through it all. 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
4: In the history of cinema, few films have been as successful as The Godfather. Francis Ford Coppola's gangster epic set a new standard not just for movies about the mafia, but for movies in general. Although, if you talk to the people who made it, The Godfather's prospects for success were far from assured. In fact, before its release, they were pretty bleak.
5: And they said, we're finished, this is over. The movie's not going to work. 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It's a disaster.
4: Then Leave the Gun, Take the Cannoli. 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
1: A new report shows a significant increase in the number of kids in Orange County who don't know where their next meal is coming from, up 27% from just the year before. What's causing it? We'll get into that on Monks and Merrill, Monday at noon, KFI AM 640.

0: 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Neil Saavedra here with the Fork Report. You know, I had a great time doing the Handel show yesterday. He was out, and just thank you so much. You people are so kind, and I got a lot of great feedback, and I really appreciate you. I do not take it lightly anytime I'm on the air here, so having that opportunity, especially on the morning show, and being the show I actually, you know, over 30 years ago came and was the intern for, was nice. Okay, so let's see. So what I've been doing is either the last segment or the last two segments that we go to the talkbacks. That's for Bill Handel. I don't know why I'm getting it. Somebody called in and said it was John Gotti I was talking about earlier when I said the Teflon Don. Thank you for that. You ought to know better. Don't you remember a good old Ronald Reagan, the president? He was considered the Teflon president. No, I don't remember. I remember the Teflon president as being, Clinton. Because he did all kinds of naughty things. I did not have sex with that woman. She has a name. It's Monica, dude. And you did.
1: When you Google who was a Teflon president, Ronald Reagan does come up.
0: Oh.
1: But I would think the same thing you thought.
0: Well, I stand corrected. I always thought it was Slick Willie.
1: What are you talking about, sir? Do you need to dump that?
0: No, Slick Willie. Clinton.
1: Okay.
0: Bill, Willie.
1: Oh, Bill, got it. I thought you're, okay, got it. My bad.
0: Slick Willie. Well, he was Slick Willie. Can you possibly talk about food for the last 15 minutes you're on the air?
1: What were you talking about for the past 3 hours?
0: It's all been food.
1: We had Descanso's. We had Sky. Maybe we mentioned the fire one too many times. I don't know.
0: Well, that affects people and restaurants,
1: I think so,
0: though.
1: Yeah.
0: And now you got us talking about nothing. They're not helping at all.
1: I don't think they were listening.
0: Let's talk about food.
1: The right show.
0: What do you want to know? What's a question? You ask me a question.
1: Oh, you know.
0: Food question.
1: Okay. Yes. I told you the other day that I've been trying to cook more and eat out less.
0: Yes.
1: And I tried to make steak and broccoli and rice. It was very good, except for the steak was a little tough.
0: Okay.
1: I started in the air fryer and I finished it in the oven. I feel like it was like kind of still raw in the middle, and not raw in the way the chefs do it, but like it still looked pink and like not even touched. What did I do wrong?
0: Did you just do a Cardi B when you said, what did I do wrong?
1: I think it's because I was hanging with, you know, you're half Mexican.
0: Oh, yeah.
1: It was all that Mexican food I had
0: you're
1: today.
0: With the beans today. Okay.
1: Yeah.
0: Okay. So when cooking a steak, you're pushing the outermost heat into the center point. Okay. So if it's a 1-inch steak, you're trying to get the middle to the temperature that you want. Mm-hmm. So I know you and you like a medium rare, right?
1: I do. Yes.
0: So you're going to push that. Whatever the heat is that you've got it on in an air fryer, it's circulated heat, and it's going to, that convection is going to push that heat into the center until, in this case, it's gonna, you want to take it out somewhere around 128 or so and let the temperature continue to rise until it gets to about 130 or so for medium rare. What you did, and there's nothing wrong with putting it in a second type of heat, but putting it in an oven wouldn't have been my choice unless you were going to put it on like broil.
1: Mm.
0: And you're going to broil the outside a little bit to add some, you know, the Maillard reaction on there and get that nice, tasty crust on there. Mm. And then let it come up to temp. I bet you were closer to perfect than you think when you took it out. The appearance can be deceiving, so you have to get, what am I going to tell you that I've probably told you a thousand times?
1: A thermometer.
0: Yeah, an instant read thermometer, like a Thermapen or,
1: yeah.
0: You know, they make a lot of different ones, but you really want to use a thermometer to know exactly what the inner temperature is.
1: And does it matter, like, the grade of steak I buy? Because that steak I did buy was like $6.99 from Ralph's. $6.99, that is, for three.
0: And it was a meat steak? Or
1: probably a 3D
0: for
1: printed
0: three?
1: One. Yeah, it was a sell. So is that,
0: what kind of steak was it though?
1: Filet.
0: It was a
1: no, it wasn't. It was a ribeye. It was ribeye.
0: You didn't get three ribeyes for $6.99.
1: All right. Well, it was shaped like a ribeye.
0: Or were they?
1: It wasn't like small, like a circle, like a fillet. It was like kind of like that shape.
0: Like she's making the shape of like
1: a ribeye.
0: No, you're making the shape that if you were deaf, it probably means water. It's like either that or sexy woman.
1: You never had
0: it's,
1: that kind of steak? I'm like,
0: wow, that was gracious. She's shapely. I like
1: that's
0: her.
1: That's a good one.
0: Not knowing exactly what kind of meat, but that's a very, was it very fatty?
1: Yeah, it was. Yes,
0: okay.
1: It was.
0: So maybe it was.
1: Cheap ribeye.
0: But was it a fairly thin
1: steak? It was thicker.
0: Thicker.
1: I think it was, I eat out a lot. I think it was ribeye.
0: Did it
1: was
0: say a sale. Best before a month prior to
1: it? Was
0: you
1: probably
0: buy
1: expired
0: it?
1: 3 days ago.
0: Yeah.
1: Who knows? But I know I bought it. It's $6.99. So that probably played a role. If I had like a $79.99 steak, which that would cook better.
0: That's going to be a couple things. Once it's on sale, meaning they want to move it. So either they had too much of it or it wasn't selling. Often that's what's going on, or it was less of a grade. So there's different grades of meat. And so you have prime and you have choice and you have select and you have those. So it could be, those might be,